0: coming back.
1: That's exactly my point, is that every player, there's going to be an attorney who's going to go, hey, you have one more year. If you want to come to us,
0: Well, only if they didn't play the fifth year, though. I mean, some, obviously, a lot of these guys are just going to play 5 years. And it is important to note that not all of these guys right now who are part of this Louisiana injunction, not all of them have entered the transfer portal. There's, I think, 4 guys who still haven't. 888-SAY-ESPN, William is calling us from North Carolina. Hey, William, go ahead.
2: Yeah, so my biggest issue with this, obviously, is back in the day, like he said, you went to the NFL, okay, that's it. You're no longer eligible for the college. This sets a very bad standard if the NCAA doesn't do something about this. And much worse is you look at what happened in 2020. I know, as unfortunate as it is, that was the tipping point or the domino effect that allowed for all these new rules to come into effect, including allowing those from the 22-23 class to gain that fifth-year eligibility. Do I think it's there? No. But that 2020 event caused this ripple effect.
0: Yeah, thanks for the call, William. I mean, William's right that it is the COVID years that created a lot of challenges to eligibility. The COVID stuff was sort of a unique thing as well, but that is where you started getting guys and gals challenging the sixth year, the seventh year, and because of COVID, of the COVID years, obviously.
1: That's why you had 24 and 25-year-olds playing on college rosters. The bottom line is this, and I mean this from the bottom of my heart. By the time games kick off on Saturday between TCU and UNC over in Ireland, fans won't care.
0: It does not matter.
1: If that player is making plays for your team, they won't care in the moment. Now, maybe next year they will, but I'm telling you, fans, by the time games kick off, if you're making plays for my squad to help our squad win in college ball, they won't give a damn.
0: The noise around this, though, is not going to get any quieter, as we live in a landscape now with the NCAA where, frankly, the noise around all this stuff just continues to get louder and louder and more confusing, and it's changing so incredibly fast. Coming up next, there's so much up in the air as we head into baseball stretch run. We bring in a former MVP to talk about it all right here on Amber and Ian.
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0: athlete's fault. Take a listen.
1: In my opinion, knowing the information, I think it's really wrong to be critical of these kids. They were granted a fifth year by a judge saying that they were wronged by the NCAA and that they should have had the fifth year all along, like all the kids moving forward will have a fifth year. So I think there's a lot of misinformation that people don't understand why these are getting them. It's not because of some other reasons that people may think. It's simply that a judge decided that they should have had the fifth year like everyone moving forward will have. And so this group of athletes in all sports have started to win injunctions around the country to get that.
0: I agree with that.
2: Yeah, I do. But how do we feel about the kids that you're going to have to punt off your team to accommodate
0: the
2: players you're bringing in? They have 112 players on their roster right now. The limit is 105. Seven kids were already going home before this. Now you're up to nine kids. Go look their parents, look them in the eye and tell them, you're going home.
0: That's a Lane Kiffin problem, though. Lane Kiffin's a jerk for this. I don't have a problem saying that. He is. I understand that his job is not to clean up the mess of the NCAA. His job is to field the best roster. But also two things can be true. That can be his job, and this can be a jerk move, because like you just said, he just took two jobs from two kids who signed up, thought they were playing football for LSU, didn't go somewhere else because they thought they were playing football for LSU. Very well may not have come there if they knew Daquan Wright was going to be there sitting in front of them and they were going to be competing with that. And yet now those kids are there. They've signed up for the classes. They've been there for spring ball. They've been there for training camp. And they're about to get cut because of this situation. But I don't fault Daquan Wright for going back and trying to get that money, because at the end of the day, that's what that is. And these practice squads that they could be on in the NFL don't pay as much as these NIL contracts do. Coming up next here on Amber and Ian, the ESPN Radio 2-A-Days takes us to the home of the defending Super Bowl champs, Seattle. We'll do it right here on ESPN Radio.
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0: 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And when you get too tired to fight, let somebody else fight for you. 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
6: 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The Phillies try to make it 10 in a row against the Mariners.
9: Now the 3-2. Swing and a drive deep to right field. Cal does it again. Goodbye, baseball.
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13: 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Record-setting night in the WNBA. That's straight ahead. SportsCenter All Night continues. 9 straight wins is what we had seen from the Phillies over the past couple of weeks. That same time span also saw the Mariners on the wrong side of a couple of blowout losses. But Monday in Seattle, tables seem to be turned thanks in large part to one particular bat.
9: Now the 3-2, swinging a drive deep to right field. Cal does it again. Goodbye, baseball. Into the lower deck and right. What a night for the big dumper. Cal rounds second, taking a tour around the bases. His 15th home run of the year in the first. Home run number 16 here in the bottom of the fifth inning. And the Mariners now lead the Phillies 7-2, and what a night for Cal Raleigh.
14: And a 3-1. Swung on, crushed, right field. Has he done it again? It is gone! Cal Raleigh, his first three-homer game of his career. He crushes a solo blast. It's 9-2 Mariners.
13: 9-2 would be the final over the Phillies. Mariners snapping a 4-game losing streak against the Phillies dating back to 2024. Cal Raleigh, 3 for 3, all three were homers. He now has 17 on the season, 3 homers, driving in 4 of the 9 runs. First career game with 3 homers, and first 3-homer game by a Mariners player since Edgar Martinez did it in 1999. Raleigh entered Monday batting .159 on the season. His batting average was 7th worst entering a 3-homer game by a player since 1900. He gets the 3.

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0: themselves out of the running for Arch Manning or for somebody that would go higher than where they'd be picking in the draft order. And I'm not so keen on the fact that they want to use that pick they got from the Rams to move up, to go get another quarter, to go get the quarterback that they want, when they feel like if we start Deshaun Watson, we're not going to be very good. Mm-hmm. We'll ride this thing as long as we can until we turn it over to Shedeur Sanders to see what we have here. But they, like it or not, a bad quarterback, somebody who by every account is going to be worse than Shedeur Sanders. We've seen it in these preseason games. It's not just the X's and O's and I didn't make the right read here. I can't throw the intermediate pass. I'm checking down. I'm looking tepid because I don't want my Achilles to explode again. Mm-hmm. It's not just that stuff. It's the mental aspect of how he's going to be able to handle real-time criticism in the form of boos, in the forms of being hated by his own fans. That's going to lose you more games than win it. So the strategy here, if you're thinking about the long play, what's going to let them lose more games than they're in the position to draft the quarterback they want? Taking a developmental prospect who might not be on a trajectory that has a full upward swing week after week after week, who might be more of a roller coaster. You're going to see marked improvement over the course of 18 weeks there. You're not going to see it with Deshaun Watson. So if you're thinking about the future and what this team really wants, which is the quarterback of the future via the draft, Deshaun Watson gets you closer to that, like it or not. Mm-hmm. It just means you're going to be taking a lot of lumps this year, and your fans aren't going to be happy with it as they go through a lot of losses.
1: I thought it was a no-brainer to go with Shedeur Sanders. I understand the logic that you just outlined. But clearly, Todd Monken did not agree with my thought process. But he did speak yesterday at his presser about talking with Shedeur Sanders in the wake of the Browns naming Deshaun Watson QB1.
2: I mean, you talk about somebody that really understands the long game. That really, I think, has come to understand the long game, right? What are we really in this for? What am I in it for? To have the Browns be an organization that people aspire to be, right? The long game, right? Where do we want to be in the long term, right? Whatever that, and he understands that as well as a quarterback, right? Where he was at, where he's at now, where he wants to get to. That is what's so awesome about Shedeur understanding that. Really, he doesn't. We met this morning for a good long time, and all he had was a smile on his face because he understands what really is in front of him, not really a short-term, maybe long-term decision. I mean, this is like a player, like he's going to work his butt off to get better.
1: You're laughing. Go on.
0: Because the long game here doesn't really have to be that long. It could be week 3 when they have their first home game against the Carolina Panthers. Mm-hmm. If Deshaun stinks on the road, they bring him home, he starts getting rattled because he's getting booed at a Cleveland home game, then Shedeur Sanders goes into that game at halftime, and the rest is history. The rest of the season is his chance to prove, I should stick around, I should be the starter here going forward. Mm-hmm. It's not really a long game. By any means, it's not deep down. And I saw an interview that Shedeur did. It was about 7.5 minutes long on the sideline after his start against the Bills this past weekend with Aditi Kinkabwala, who was asked him a long list of questions that he gave some very insightful answers into how his mind works in this process. Mm-hmm. He knows he's not the quarterback he needs to be right now to be the unquestioned starter going forward. He knows he has to develop. If you look at this in knowing where Deshaun Watson's leash that's going to be very short, how long that's going to take you, he knows that he's going to be getting into the game action sooner rather than later. This isn't a, I'm going to have to wait until week 10, week 11, might be the second half of the season, might be late, I might not even get a shot at all. No, he damn sure knows that he'll be playing this year because he sees what we all see in practice every single day, in walkthroughs, a quarterback in his teammate, in Deshaun Watson, who's not going to be able to meet the moment. So he better be ready, because he's going to have an opportunity to show, I can do this. I may have thought I should have been QB1 from the start. I became QB1 sooner rather than later. I just think that, remember, they were originally supposed to draft 6 last year before they made that trade with the Chiefs to move back to 9. You win 5 games, you're probably out of the running for Arch Manning, if that's your guy, because of where you'll be drafting.
1: Courtney, I'm glad you brought up that sideline interview with Shedeur Sanders because, of course, I saw it as well. And that was part of what I was thinking about when I tried to project how the Browns were going to make this decision, because if it's close from a football standpoint and you're worried about the mental, Shedeur Sanders has shown you that through ups and downs, through headlines, through a lot of people talking, he's maintained composure and poise. He also has been very honest about his process. It's just a huge disparity between the way he's handled this and Deshaun Watson. It's unsportsmanlike here on ESPN Radio. We're presented by Progressive.
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13: This is Nathan Huber with ESPN Louisville. 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

0: and, you know, it's getting a little tight, you know. 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
1: We're back at it here, 93.9 The Ville, ESPN 680. We are over here at Louisville Furniture, where you can anything for the inside of your home, they've got for you over here at Louisville Furniture. This is where we have Max's entire bedroom furniture is from here, and my chest of drawers is from here, and you name it, they've got it for you over here at Louisville Furniture. So we got some. You know, I watched it's weird. Baseball was on TV last night, so I watched a little of it. I had the end of the Rays game, and then the Reds Giants. Or a little feature on Ellie De La Cruz before me. Man, you know when you put baseball on television,
0: you watch it.
1: I watch it,
15: and you watch
1: it's crazy.
15: And all you needed to see of the Giants Reds was the first couple innings, and then
1: really the first. I mean, it should have been about 10-0 out of the first inning. The Giants sent some dude home that was out by like 9 steps. There were no outs. Chase Burns can't get an out.
15: It was
1: bad. And they sent the. I mean, I was like, are they really sending that guy who's going to be out by like 9 steps?
15: It's got to be the worst outing of Chase Burns' career so far. He's been so good, but
1: I didn't realize he was like 14-2 prior to that.
15: No, he's been on fire.
1: Again, these are things I don't know because the sport is not on television.
15: Right, right.
1: But you put it on television in the middle of the summer, you know, then I'll watch some of them.
15: Bad outing for him. It happens in baseball, but man, the Reds just can't score. Five runs in the first inning, notwithstanding, that you can't put up zero.
1: No.
15: And so, yeah, you know, not a great outing from Chase Burns. The Reds just had too many innings or too many games this year where they've got nothing. And that's just, you're not winning any games like that. So.
1: Now, we spent a good amount of time here in the first hour talking about what really is the meaty news of the day, which is the SEC statement last night, the transfer situation. And we can get to some more sound of that. I do want to get to Pete Golding worrying about bugging the other side.
15: Oh, yeah.
1: I mean, but really all I want to break down is Jed York, the 49ers owner, and his $140 lady of the evening, as Coach Petito would say.
15: Yeah.
1: This is just an unbelievable story to me. I mean, this is, you know.
15: It's in a trailer park in Ohio.
1: Yeah. Was it a setup for him? This is the part that I don't understand.
15: Or is it setup in general?
1: Yeah, I mean, I guess human trafficking is the number one thing you're looking for. But if begs so many questions. What's going on at all? Why was he in Ohio? Is it 9:30 in the morning on a Sunday, which means it has been out all Saturday night?
15: Right. I guess he's from that area of Ohio.
1: And a $140 prostitute. In a trailer park where he pulled his Bugatti into.
15: Did he really?
1: I don't think he did that. Oh, I thought he did. Is that not the case?
15: I thought he pulled a Bugatti into a trailer park.
1: That's what he drives, I think. Well, I don't know. So that part I don't know. But what I do know is $140 in a trailer park and the police, that's what they were watching. Maybe that tells you. You got if you go with the low price ones that you better look out.
15: You better watch out.
1: If they're charging that low, it's probably a sting operation.
15: It very well could be.
1: This is an NFL. Oh, this guy's so worth millions or billions.
15: I don't know the market rate.
18: Yes, you do.
15: I do not know.
1: 140 seems really low,
15: that
1: Mark.
15: Seems really low. I don't. But also, like, I don't. It's it, if I I put myself in. Jed York shoes.
1: You probably can as a guy.
15: I put myself
1: probably
15: in,
1: nothing less you could relate to.
15: Yeah, I'm just thinking about this. If
1: greatness, we need to be talking
15: I were to. Going to engage into this kind of you know type of situation, I don't think I'd want to go to somebody else's turf. You know what I mean? I feel like I'd want to be on my own turf.
1: Mm-hmm.
15: Like either.
1: Well, I don't think that would have mattered. I think
15: or whatever. Like I don't think I want to just go to a trailer.
1: The
15: park.
1: Venue is what your takeaway is.
15: I would feel very uncomfortable. For spending $140, number one, and then number two,
1: you
15: going to a trailer park.
1: You spelling what, that it was too low?
15: Yeah, that it was too low.
1: Yeah,
15: why isn't it more?
1: Yeah.
15: And then I'm going to a trailer park. Like, what's going to happen to me?
1: Creighton, I'd rather hear from you on this.
15: Yeah, Creighton probably is better.
18: The way I look at this is you've got a small-town guy that went out.

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0: $1 race featuring H.E. Bullitt. And then, you know, you're going to have a three-day turf extravaganza down there, the U.S. Open of turf racing, and it's up to $18 million in purse races. That just in those 3 days, Friday, Saturday, Sunday.
1: It's just crazy,
0: it's
1: man.
0: Crazy. So, yeah, purses for maidens are down there, Kentucky Thoroughbred Development Fund. They're a national best, $170,000 maiden special weight. And so if you want
1: 170. Clint always had a great philosophy that you can tell the health of a racetrack by the amount of purse money for their maiden special weight.
0: That's right.
1: Tells you. And I mean, like Churchill's like 135.
0: It's really
1: crazy
0: strong.
1: Now.
0: Yeah.
1: And Saratoga's probably right around the same thing. But 170, I mean, it's just
0: 170.
1: Ridiculous.
0: It's got to be the highest maiden special weight in the world. But yeah, general admission, tailgating, and parking are free. But if you want reserve seats, go to the Mint, KentuckyDowns.com.
1: But that for those several days, man, that's amazing.
0: And I'm going down there Wednesday night of next week if I can get my days of the week straight. So
1: yeah, be careful. Yeah,
0: before a Thursday show.
1: It's all right, I was off by a whole week. I'm not talking about anything. I mean, I thought we were playing football yesterday, you know, or 2 days ago.
2: You guys both made it to the same remote location with the equipment, so that's pretty good.
0: And the equipment worked.
1: Yeah, how about that,
0: man? And we were on time.
1: Yeah.
0: I don't know what's happening.
2: Play the lottery tonight, people.
1: I don't know. I don't know what to make of that.
0: Mega Millions.
1: The world's going to end. So
0: buy it online on Kentucky Lottery's app.
1: Yeah. So we'll talk to you here. Let's see. What other? I emailed some sound. What was the? No, it was a Pete Golding sound, I guess. Oh, we need to try to. It's crazy. See if you can find. I emailed you, I believe, Kiffin saying he didn't know Todd Monken and have his number. But we need to find the Monken sound as well and see. Who we think we can get to break here, but we can figure out which one's telling the truth. I think in retrospect, it sounds like Monken was kidding.
0: Yes, that's how
1: hear it after hearing Lane go, I don't have the dude's number.
0: Right,
1: and you ask yourself, what the hell is he going to ask this dude about a guy who played for him for 4 years?
0: Right,
1: like what's he going to know? So anyway, so we got all that. Hey, in the meantime, if you're in the market to buy a car, go see our friends at the Huffman Auto Group. That's where Mark and I bought 6 cars between us from just the Acura dealership. And whether you're in the market for an Acura or any of the brands that they have, or like in Mark's case, you got a Tesla, got them to search out a Tesla for you.
0: Yeah,
1: right?
0: They did. Yeah. I needed help locating one, and Arthur Galitsky was like, I got one. Let's bring it in here and let you check it out. And it was exactly what I was looking for. So if you need something very specific, tell them what it is.
1: Yeah, and they'll be on the lookout.
0: They'll be on the lookout. They may even have it in their very large inventory that they have within the Huffman Auto Group.
1: Yep.
0: So I've had multiple cars. 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
1: Driving a car from there since 2014. So
0: James Strebel just got a car from the
1: right.
0: Huffman Auto Group.
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19: 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Now, here's Drew Diener and Mark Blankenbaker.
1: That's perfect, Creighton. Queen of my double wide trailer. Blankenbaker is not was not familiar with Sammy Kershaw.
2: Come
1: I did
2: on,
1: not know
2: Blank.
1: The song.
2: Come on, Blank.
1: That's a classic, man.
0: I don't know what the market rate is for.
1: No, it's a queen of my double wide. Yeah. Hey, come on.
2: I'm liable to hot mic myself singing that one.
1: yeah, that's true. That's true. I could see that one.
2: I saw Sammy Kershaw at the fair last year. He was with Aaron Tippin and Colin Ray.
1: Wow.
0: Have you been to the fair yet this
2: year? I have not. I was going to go yesterday. I was a little bit out of it, so I think I'm going to try it today or tomorrow.
1: Yeah, did you actually get some sleep last night?
2: I did.
1: I was going to say, you seem coherent this morning. So.
2: Yeah, I am. Did you get some sleep last night?
0: He left the studio like 10:30, 10:40, and like went and slept for 3.5 hours. He just
1: because the man had not slept.
0: I know. But he needed to sleep. Yeah. I've been there before where like you get done with your show and you're just like I got to go to bed. This has to happen.
1: So, wait, because the show is so exhausting?
0: No, because whatever happened the night before. Yeah. A lot of times it's sports related. Like if there's a Louisville basketball game and you're like really up late, mm-hmm. and then you come in, knock out the show, and you're just like, all right, night.
1: Yeah.
2: Well, we're 1-0 in the battle for the Bluegrass this year.
0: That's
2: the
0: right.
2: Soccer team came from behind to beat Kentucky last night.
0: Very dramatic, too, because we were down 2-0 at half.
2: Down 2-0 at the half, scored in the 56.
1: Did you bet a money line at halftime?
2: Oh, I wish. I couldn't find the market for it, unfortunately. Yeah. The live lines on NCAA men's soccer. But if they were out there, if one of our listeners knows a good offshore account to set up, let me know.
0: Well, we just didn't. I mean, and then we scored the winner in the 89th minute. So
2: in the 89th minute. 89th minute, 52nd second, and they don't play extra time. So we had 8 seconds. They're counting down from 10.
1: Wait, but do they really count it down, or is it?
2: Yeah,
1: like,
2: they count it down from 10 and 89.50.
1: And it ends when the clock hits
2: and it
1: zero.
2: Ends when that clock hits 90.
1: So they stop the clock along the way. They're able to do that and all that?
2: They do. Like during a fight. Huh. Well, there were seven yellow cards in the second half. Kentucky had a red card, but then they reviewed it. And
1: they have a sweatsuit mafia out there or anything?
2: Kelly Kraft was smacking the refs on the rear end and telling them good game. It was interesting.
0: It is weird to see Kelly Kraft on a soccer pitch, you know, hugging the ref.
2: Yeah.
0: Like, there's only one ref in soccer. You know, she's out there hugging.
1: I think there's more than one ref.
0: Well, they have the flag people.
1: The linesmen? Yeah.
2: The flag people.
1: There's a couple of.
0: They're like the flag people. They get them from the band.
2: The Betsy Ross is in the crowd, yeah.
0: Betsy Ross is in the crowd.
1: Betsy Ross. That's a good one.
0: Hey, so we had Uber Eats delivered here earlier.
1: Uh-huh.
0: And what's interesting about that is, like, yesterday, there was an Uber Eats order delivered to the New York offices at Barstool Sports. And
1: something went terribly wrong.
0: The Uber driver, he was dressed for, like, combat. He had, like, all the padding, and he was wearing a helmet, and he had his knee pads and his, you know, his gloves and all that stuff. But anyway, he goes to, like, set the stuff down. He takes a photo of it.
1: Right, because they do that.
0: They take a picture to say it was delivered. Well, then he tries to grab it back and is getting on the elevator with it. And so the lady that's, like, working the front desk, this is the Uber Eats person. So then the lady that's working the front desk, like, says, hey, wait. That's ours.
1: Right.
0: And he throws a drink at her. And then the guy that's in there, that was a Barstool employee, he sees it go down, and he's like, so then he goes to defend her, and there's this huge fight in the lobby of Barstool Sports. It was like 6-7 dudes. They got the guy got arrested. It was a mess. But it's like Uber Eats, you did all the job of, like, delivering the stuff. Now you're taking it away.
1: Is this the game he's running? I don't think that would work very well.
0: I don't think it would work very well at all. So, but I don't know what
1: that guy did. That guy
0: was.
1: He just couldn't find the place as fast as he would like to. But yeah, I don't.
0: Oh, your guy?
1: Yeah.
0: There was not a fight in the lobby.
1: No. He absolutely relinquished said food and did not do that.
0: Did throw a
1: That's
0: drink
1: nuts,
0: at you,
1: man.
0: But have you guys ever had an altercation at work like that? I've never really had anything quite like that happen
1: at work.
0: Like a fight, somebody comes in from outside or causes problems. Like at our glass, have we ever had anybody like harass us on the other side of the glass?
1: I don't think so.
0: I can't remember that. So kind of wild to see that happen yesterday on Barstool Sports.
1: Pretty sure not.
0: Have you ever had anything like that, Creighton?
2: Not off the top of my head, blank, no.
1: I mean, did you think one of us was going to say yes?
0: I thought Creighton would definitely have a story.
1: At work?
0: Sure.
1: What do you think is just a violent I mean, you played into this. You're falling into the KSR trap.
0: What do you mean?
1: You just think Creighton just goes around just causing incidents?
0: Yeah, I do.
1: Well, yeah.
0: I mean,
1: what about that, Creighton?
0: The closest thing we had came from within, like that I had. It was the same place I worked before. That
1: I had to stand between two afternoon hosts at 2:59 one day.
0: Oh, that's true.
1: When the station had been poisoned by a variety of people.
0: Where's my chair guy?
1: Yeah.
0: Yeah.
1: Yeah.
0: Okay.
1: And the guy doesn't drink. You know?
0: No, I guess the one that happened came from within as well. Like I said, we had to do 8 hours of fun. Things got out of hand.
1: What happened there?
0: We were playing Beer Die. And
1: what?
0: Beer Die? You never played Beer Die?
1: Uh-uh.
0: So you take a door off of its hinges.
1: What kind of job is this? You guys are playing drinking games, reading emails.
0: And you set it on an ottoman or something to balance it out, and you put beer on each corner. You throw a dice. You got to catch the dice. There are all these rules. I won't explain to you the game.
1: That sounds like Friday night in the frat house.
0: It was Friday, but we were
2: You really never played Beer Dice?
1: No.
0: Beer
1: I played three man. I played a lot of things.
0: We should play that in the office sometime. But guy I work, another guy, different guy, we were working in the Starks building, and he went a little nuts, and it led to him getting he had the Hannibal Lecter mask on him with the police by the end of the whole thing.
1: Went a little nuts. Sounds like he went more than a little nuts.
0: That was our Christmas party.
1: Yeah. I mean, you guys, something, man.
0: Yeah, so, yeah, it was an interesting time. It was really awkward when he came back to work.
1: I need to check. What's that weather again, Creighton? I don't know. So who would you think would be the problem maker at the station? Obviously, you think Creighton is. You already said it.
0: Creighton. I don't feel like Steve. Like, I feel like, man.
2: Steve, more –

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2: With Seth Tribble joining, I was like, oh, maybe he'll be a depth piece. 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I mean, they're all in this season, are they not? I mean, yes, this has got to be part of why Pat's acting.
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3: C-A-R-D-S. 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
1: 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Hanging out with you here this morning as we roll along from over here at Louisville Furniture online, louisvillefurnitureky.com. That is our website to turn to. So we got that. We got preseason NFL still coming up. We got week zero coming up on Saturday. We'll have live from Ireland, TCU in North Carolina. I don't think I'll ever be more excited for TCU and North Carolina again in my life.
2: Probably not, but yeah. Hey, it's an out-of-conference matchup, ACC versus Big 12.
1: Yeah.
2: I'm not a big Belichick fan,
1: really?
2: But we play them later in the year, so I don't want my schedule knocked.
1: Uh-huh.
2: And it's Bobby over there. I still got a lot of love for Bobby, so I guess we'll go Tar Heels.
1: So does Creighton. So we got that, and we got ACC game after that. We got NC State, Virginia, 3:30.
2: Supposed to be in Brazil, but now it's back in Charlottesville, I think. Is it in Charlottesville or is it in Raleigh, Creighton? I cannot remember.
3: Charlottesville.
2: It says Charlottesville.
3: Yeah, common sense prevailed there.
1: What's that prevailed?
3: Common sense, not playing that game in Brazil.
2: Yeah, ticket sales were not going well.
1: Shocking.
2: But, hey, they locked armed and armed together, and they said, we're not going to Brazil. We're not moving America's game down here and making us get passports and travel to, whatever, in the springtime in Brazil. We're not doing it.
1: Mm-hmm.
2: We're not going.
1: Not doing it.
2: So quit asking.
1: So quit asking.
2: So, and honestly, that's what needs to happen with those games.
1: Yeah.
2: Like, unless you're Notre Dame and you want to go play and you want to take Rice over to Ireland and play them, you can do it. But don't

0: I'm not going to get that one.
1: Zach's in the back yelling somewhere.
2: I was saying, he's definitely in the back yelling. Cam Little from Arkansas. He had a 72-yarder in the preseason and a 68-yarder against the Raiders last year. He's the kicker for the Jaguars.
0: Okay. Wow. Okay.
2: What college has the most NCAA tournament basketball wins without a national title? I've got the top five here.
0: Well, let's see. Okay.
3: Without a title.
2: Purdue's number one. There. Yeah, 53.
0: Okay, so most NCAA wins without a title. St. John's has got a lot.
2: They're not on the list.
0: Okay.
2: Not top five, excuse me.
1: This Houston?
0: Tennessee?
2: Houston's number four with 47. Wake Purdue Forest? At 53.
0: Is Tennessee up there?
2: Tennessee's not on the list.
3: Okay. They've never made a Final Four.
2: There's another Big Ten school second.
1: Illinois never won the title.
2: Correct. They're second with 50. And then third is a new blood mid-major.
0: Gonzaga?
2: Boom.
1: Oh, nice.
0: There it is.
2: Yeah. And then fifth is an SEC school. Louisville beat them in the tournament in the mid-2000s.
3: Oklahoma?
1: Yeah. It's got to be, right? Oh, nice. Heck yeah. Good job, guys.
2: Good job,
1: guys. Wow.
2: The largest spread in a conference game under Braum.
0: In a conference game.
2: Mm-hmm.
3: Boston College 2 years back.
2: How about Boston College last year?
0: Oh, what was
2: Boston College? We were favored by 25. Okay. And the second largest spread in the Braum game was 20 against UVA. The Thursday night game was first year, and we won by 7. We were 1-7 against the spread at home last year, with the only win being the Kentucky game. We were 1-point favorite, won by 41.
0: All right.
2: And
3: great teams
0: pretty
3: cover.
0: Good. I mean, yeah.
3: Great teams cover, Jeff.
0: Yeah. Good teams win. Great teams cover.
2: Guys, we got 2 minutes left, and I ran out of questions.
0: Let's see if I had. Maybe
3: you don't have another question?
0: All right. Let's see if I can.
3: See if I can find one too. That's sometimes
0: scroll
3: save
0: one.
3: Them.
0: Yeah.
1: All right, guys. How many of the undefeated national champions of college basketball do you think you can name?
0: Undefeated.
1: There's 7 of them. 7 teams total.
0: Oh, gosh. So UCLA is how many?
1: They have 4 of them. Okay. 64,
2: Indiana.
1: 67, 72, 73, and, of course, Indiana at 76. All of the rest
2: that's the
1: are
2: last one to do it.
1: Before UCLA's run, actually, yes.
0: Oh, gosh.
1: One of them, I think, is once you hear it, you'll go, oh, right. The other one is one that I
2: always
1: I'm going
2: to go Holy Cross for fun.
1: It's a good guess, but no.
0: Kentucky? Kentucky have one?
1: They do not.
0: Hmm.
1: The one that I think of is 1956 in San Francisco, but that's just because Bill Russell – when he was dominating basketball in the 50s and 60s, that's just what he did. The other one is North Carolina, 1957.
0: I got one for you. What are the 4 teams that have never played in the Super Bowl?
1: So my Lions are one of them.
0: Yes, they are.
1: And they are the oldest franchise, I think, that's never been to a Super Bowl. The Browns have also never been to one, right?
0: Right. That is correct.
1: I think that the Jags played at one.
2: And say
1: the
2: Jags.
1: Texans have not been to one, correct?
0: That is correct. The Texans have not been to one. So you've got Lions, Browns, Texans.
4: Lions, Browns,
2: have the
4: Texans.
2: Jets?
4: Jags?
1: They won one.
0: Jags. It's the Jags.
1: It is the Jags. Oh, I mentioned them and I went past them. Okay,
0: yeah, you poo-pooed them, but yeah. Yeah.
4: Yeah.
2: You're on fire there, Louie.
1: I poo-pooed them the wrong way is what I did. Yes.
0: Yes, yes, yes.
2: When did the Jets win one? Why am I blanking? Is that before
3: Namath.
2: Me?
1: Joe Namath.
2: Oh, okay. There we go. That was way before me.
1: Yeah, just a little.
3: It did happen before you existed.
0: Yes. Yes.
3: It did happen.
0: I know. And it counts. Does count.
3: Yeah.
0: All right. Well, that'll do it for us over here at Louisville Furniture. 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Whether it's Mike Bear's got to look at some love seats. He's got to figure out what he needs.
3: Yeah, I'm going to look around.
0: Kids
3: here.
0: Are growing, so the furniture's growing. 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
7: 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Football season is right around the corner. We're just 11 days away from Kentucky's season opener against Youngstown State. One of the keys for the Wildcats to have success this season will be the play of quarterback Kenny Minchie. The transfer from Notre Dame battled Heisman favorite C.J. Carr for the starting job. Will Stein is impressed with what he's seen out of his young quarterback.
8: I mean, I think he's looked really good. He's done a good job of taking care of the football. We really stressed to him this week more than ever, we need to see you use your feet. You have good skill with your feet. So run, push the pocket and run. Because, you know, he's got in a black jersey in practice, so he can't get touched, but he can still learn to push the pocket and go take off. That has to happen for us.
7: But the Cats aren't the only locals about to get started. We're just 12 days away from Louisville's season opener and the only ranked matchup of week one against Ole Miss. In a close game like that, kicking's expected to be a factor. Jeff Brohm wants to see more consistency.
9: He's got a lot of potential. He's got a good leg. I think in the end he'll do a good job. He'll be nervous early on. And he's just got to play calm, believe in himself, have confidence, and kick the ball out there. We got to protect, and we got to possibly have some other different plans to use if that's not as sharp as we want early on.
7: Louisville women's soccer team scores three goals in the final 30 minutes to knock off Kentucky 3-2. The Reds fall 5-0. They're back in action at 9:10 tonight on ESPN 680. Coming up next, it's your Bronco, the SportsCenter.

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1: 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Zach Cantrell, other side of the glass from me, Louis Rabeau. Thanks for hanging out with us again.

0: On a Tuesday edition of the program, 437-9680, our UPS Jobs text line. Brooks Holton, usual spot today at 1020. We will open, though, talking Kentucky basketball, a little bit about their roster, some expectations, an interesting piece up at Sports Illustrated today by Kevin Sweeney. Want to get into that. To open the show, we'll talk cards with Brooks at 1020. The LIV Golf thing at this point, Zach, I want to talk about it in terms of our, why are we still talking about it. And then finally, let's feel old together and talk about Usain Bolt. I think we could do that together because that dude's 40, and I don't know what to do with that knowledge, Zach.
1: So he's a man.
0: I don't.
1: He's
0: know.
1: The fastest man in the history of the world,
0: and he's getting married. Good for him. But I want to get into a bit of a discussion on random athletes that we loved watching, because sprinting is its own thing, right? It's its own weird sport that we love about once every 4 years. Matt Taylor, he calls the games for the Indianapolis Colts. You hear him here on 680, 105.7 throughout the season. He'll join us at 11 o'clock today. And we'll do an NFL segment today, Zach, in place of our daily college football segment at 11:20. You and I have largely not talked NFL this summer. And so time probably do at least a little bit of that and a couple of different things, including hookers in Pennsylvania, to close the show. 437-968 is our UPS Jobs text line. But Kevin Sweeney, this article caught my eye this morning at SI, Zach. And again, it reinforces that there are different thoughts about the Kentucky program going on in different places. If you don't know who Kevin Sweeney is, he is the college basketball guy there at Sports Illustrated. And, you know, Zach, when we talk with, say, Ben on Thursdays, and I've got a piece by Ben on the show sheet today, it is much less about, hey, there's a hot seat, and hey, Pope's got to do X, Y, Z this season to keep the job, and blah, blah, blah, as opposed to what we see on the text line or what we hear in conversations with other people. Frankly, when you were off a couple days, we had TJ in, you know, the excitement level for this roster sounds to me a lot like, frankly, the last couple of years of Cal, where you were kind of trying to buy in on hope for the next coming season. I'm not at all saying that this won't be his best roster. I think it will be, actually. But rather, just hoping that there's some kind of flip for him and he can move forward. But Kevin Sweeney's title is this: Kentucky's roster is loaded after Mark Mitchell addition. Can Mark Pope deliver? And he says, after adding Mitchell to a team with another big portal splash, Bilal Momcilovic, the Wildcats have talent to contend for a national championship. And he says later on, the Kentucky men's basketball team's offseason has been equal parts turbulent and expensive. But after adding yet another proven high major star in former Missouri forward Mark Mitchell, it's hard to argue with the end product Coach Mark Pope and his staff have put together in Lexington. Mitchell, of course, second team All-SEC last year, led the Tigers to the NCAA tournament, arguably the best player to have returned to college basketball in the wake of the litigation surrounding fifth-year players. He officially became eligible Friday after getting a restraining order here in Kentucky, an order issued just hours after the federal injunction that was granted widespread relief to fifth-year players was stayed by an appeals court. There are still a few hurdles that could prevent Mitchell from getting on the floor, most notably the SEC's intra-conference transfer rules that prohibit players from transferring within the league outside of the official transfer portal windows. But most signs point to Mitchell suiting up this fall. And here's essentially where Kevin goes with this, where Kevin Sweeney goes with this at SI.com. He says that the front court fit is tantalizing with Mitchell. And he said he's absolutely the perfect piece to round out the front court rotation. And Zach, what I like about this is it's kind of confirmation of what you and I have talked about in recent days, where we know what Moreno's going to be and what his job is going to be, his role on this team, if you will. This allows Momcilovic to play more of a natural position for him. I know he's very tall, but there are very tall guys playing the three all over the country. He's certainly going to add to that, and Mitchell slides in at the four in a very meaningful way. He answers the Wildcats' biggest question for much of the summer: where the production would come from at the four, and his skill set would mesh unbelievably well with Momcilovic and rising sophomore big man Malachi Moreno. It also kind of confirms, Zach, that the Njaye thing was a little more of a swing, and we hope we've got something than what
1: it's a project.
0: Yeah, project is probably the right word for that one. But they point out that Mitchell's also an effective passer. He's the only returning high major player 6'8 or taller to post a 20% assist rate or better a season ago. Let me say that again. Only returning high major player, Zach, 6'8 or taller to post a 20% assist rate or better a season ago.
1: Yeah, he averaged 4 assists a game last year.
0: So when you talk about the Pope offense, Zach, and what he wants to do, if you have a Momcilovic on the floor, what is the idea? That guy's taking a lot of
1: threes. Get that guy open, shoot a bunch of threes.
0: That's what the idea is here. It's very straightforward. Now, are you going to try to do the roles, and is you know, a guy like Moreno going to have to play high pick and roll and that kind of stuff? The answer is yes. But that's what you signed up for. Moreno knows that coming back. And he says, while neither Momchilovic or Mitchell are especially good rebounders, Moreno's shown immense promise on the glass as a freshman who's top 10 in the SEC in defensive rebounding rate and top 15 on the offensive glass a season ago. So this is really, I think, if you are looking for holes to punch here, Zach, on the front court question, yes, their size, but the rebounding acumen was not there previously.
1: No.
0: But here's what I want to say about that. Momchilovic didn't have to do that on Iowa State.
1: That's not his job.
0: That wasn't the job. It might be here a little bit. Now, Zoom Diallo is a pretty good rebounding guard. Okay, But Momchilovic is probably going to have to rebound a little bit more. I think Mitchell's going to have to rebound, frankly, a lot more.
1: Yeah, Mitchell's going to have to be a bigger part of this because that's not what Momchilovic's game is. His game is a catch and shoot. His game's slashing. His game's taking the ball to the basket. He's not really known as a rebounder. He's known as a guy that can obviously, we know what he is as a shooter. He's going to be not a spot-up guy necessarily, but a guy that can shoot threes in transition. And one of those guys, as you mentioned, you know, that Mitchell averaged, what, 20% assist rate? One of the other guys that did that, Joshua Jefferson, his teammate at Iowa State. And that's why Iowa State's offense was so effective, because Joshua Jefferson was able to set him up, and you saw how much they missed him when he didn't play against Tennessee in the Sweet 16.
0: Absolutely. He does write, does Kevin Sweetie, we're reading from him at SI, by the way, Rabot & Co., hanging out with Zach, I'm Louie, got you for the next 2 hours here. He said, I'd stop short of calling Kentucky's backcourt additions in the portal unproven, because Zoom Diallo did average 15 points at Washington, and Alex Wilkins was the best player as a freshman at Furman, and they made the NCAA tournament. But it's fair to say there are real questions about how that duo fits into a championship-level outfit. So, Zach, I don't know the proper way to celebrate right now. It's a Tuesday morning. It's 10:09. There's no booze in here.
1: You don't know that.
0: But, Zach, you know what? Actually, let me look in here. There actually is no booze in here.
1: Oh.
0: You're right, though. I have opened this before. There's just, like, wine sitting in here.
1: Yeah.
0: You're not wrong. Zach, would you like to address the people who make fun of you for talking about standards?
1: I would like to address the people.
0: Would you like to spend
1: a
0: little time doing that? Because Kevin Sweeney just said the words championship-level outfit about UK's roster for this year. And by the way,
1: how many times have I said that? None. I've never said they're supposed to win a national championship, but I've said that if you're Kentucky basketball, you start your season at the second weekend. You get to the Elite Eight. They haven't been to the Final Four since 2015. That'll be 12 years this March. That is way too long for this program. No, I'm not going to apologize for having standards. And guess what? I feel justified reading all this. The fact that if we don't have standards, then what do we have around here? So no, I'm not going to apologize for it. I'm going to say thank you very much. I'll take my accolades. I'll take people finally admitting that it's okay to have standards, because guess what? Now Kentucky basketball is allowed to have them with this roster. And what were we doing 2 weeks ago? We were talking about how Mopey Popey wasn't going anywhere in the NCAA tournament. And guess what? He went out and got Mark Mitchell. He went out and got Momchilovic, obviously, in the portal. He was able to get Moreno to come back. You can't stand here and just say, oh, he whiffed the entire offseason, and then disregard it when Mark Pope does something of substance. And he has done something of substance these last couple weeks. No, Kentucky's ceiling has raised immensely, and now you're allowed to have expectations if you're a Kentucky fan. There is no, oh, we're happy to go to the second round, or we're happy to go to the Sweet 16. Not when you put this much effort into the resources, not when you put this much effort into getting to Mark Mitchell. No.
0: Changing up your coaching staff.
1: Changing up your coaching staff. All the additions that they made.
0: I'm with you.
1: Look, Pat Kelsey might have turned in the test early, but Mark Pope just turned in the test. Their grades are about the same. Let's see what they do with it.
0: Diallo's production, he writes, was hard to argue at Washington, but it didn't translate to wins. Washington went 17-16 a year ago, despite having a first-round pick and Hannes Steinbeck on the roster. A limited three-point shooter who needs the ball to be in his hands to be successful, Diallo is perceived by some as a player who's hard to win with, at least at the level that we're talking about with Kentucky. Diallo could slide into a bench role in favor of a more consistent shooter like Cam Williams if Mitchell takes on the playmaking responsibilities. Oh, that was part of the article I was not ready for, Zach.
1: No.
0: Was that this sophomore who's coming up from, no offense, a considerably lower level there at Furman is going to be the decision maker with the ball on a team of this level. I want to be very clear. I do not see that happening early in the season. But if they get to that point, Zach, I remind people of a couple of years ago. Do you know where I'm going with this?
1: Is this about Dillingham and Shepard being the best players on the team and not starting?
0: Okay, it's close to that. It's a year before that. Do you remember Cason Wallace.
1: Cason Wallace, yeah. He was doing pretty good things with the Thunder right now.
0: So

0: So Xavier Wheeler was on that roster, Zach. He was a senior. He was going to be the guy. He was an undersized guy. He was 5'10". Cason Wallace was a legitimate 6'5". And Issel and I spent the whole year going, if Cason Wallace isn't the dude by the spring, then Kentucky's doing it wrong. And it turned out he was. And they got there, and everything worked out as far as him being at the lead of the team. They just weren't a very good team, but that was – Livingston wasn't what they thought he was going to be. Like, some of the things about that team just didn't work out.
1: Reeves was in his first year, so he wasn't quite great.
0: You know, I mean, Adu Thiero was a freshman. Onyensa was a freshman. Shibwe was there as a senior, and he
1: probably should have went
0: didn't
1: the
0: get
1: year
0: better.
1: Earlier.
0: He was the same guy. It was excellent, but it wasn't better. Antonio Reeves was
1: he wasn't quite himself yet.
0: Yeah, right.
1: Not the finished version of Antonio Reeves.
0: Not the second year of Antonio Reeves. Jacob Toppin was on that team, and he kind of came on at the end. Whatever.
1: Yeah.
0: But it was, I mean, it was throw the keys to Cason Wallace. What I'm saying is, this is kind of suggesting that that could happen with a younger guy like Alex Wilkins. And, you know, his name is starting to come up more and more in these conversations, Zach. And so it's an interesting sort of balance here because Diallo is the assumed one.
1: Yeah, because, I mean, he's averaged 15 a game at Washington. Right, and yeah, we assume that he's the point guard, for sure. Right,
0: and I don't know.
1: And that's what they signed him for.
0: Correct. And also, who was outside of Hannes Steinbeck? Who did he have to pass to in Washington?
1: No one.
0: Okay,
1: it was Hannes Steinbeck. Well, hit
0: so
1: Diallo
0: what's interesting
1: side.
0: To me is I hear this about Zoom, but I don't hear it about Shellstead.
1: Right.
0: Who has a very similar reputation, frankly, right?
1: And in more injury prone history.
0: That thing. So the Wilkins story, though, I think is one that we're going to be watching all year, and I was not of that opinion until about 2 hours ago, but it seems to make sense. And I went back to that Cason Wallace eventually. And by the way, I apologize to Xavier Wheeler, who actually.
1: Xavier Wheeler was a nice player.
0: He was a very pain-in-the-butt defender.
1: Yep.
0: In the best way. Absolutely. So, no, I like Xavier Wheeler. He just wasn't – I think he came out of Georgia. Just wasn't
1: – He did.
0: You were not going to win a championship with Xavier Wheeler. It just wasn't what it was. But he says the pressure's on Mark Pope as well. Mitchell's addition cements Kentucky as a top-10 roster in the sport. We all agree on that, yes?
1: Yes.
0: Okay. Sports Illustrated sources believe Mitchell's deal pushes the Kentucky roster even higher than the widely reported $22 million mark that in many ways haunted their season last year. But with that talent, there's no excuses if Pope can't get Kentucky back to the top of the sport in his third year on the job. Going to the Sweet 16 in his first year was nice, and it was a nice story coming off of some of the shocking early-round upsets late in the Calipari era. But Kentucky clearly underachieved in Pope's second season. He's also just 20-16 in SEC play, and 26 of his total losses, and his 26 total losses are the most Kentucky has had in a two-year span since Billy Gillespie's ill-fated two-year run atop the Wildcat program.
1: Yep.
0: It is a fascinating dichotomy, Zach, that we do have a guy down there who people cried when he got off the bus and were very excited he was going to be there. Name on the front, not the name on the back. All the things that people told us about this.
1: All the things about Kentucky basketball, about not focusing on the NBA draft. We want to be Kentucky. Yep. Yes.
0: Okay. 20-16 in the SEC isn't good enough for anyone that I know that watches Kentucky basketball. Okay?
1: No.
0: Not a single person. All right? It's also not okay that he has 26 losses in two seasons.
1: No.
0: I don't know a single Kentucky fan that thinks that that's okay.
1: No.
0: But you know what? Maybe Gandolfo does, but he might be it. I think if you even pressed Ben on it, even in a tougher SEC era, 20-16 is not good enough at Kentucky.
1: No, even with the SEC as good as it is now, and it's much better than it was in the Calipari era. There's no doubt about that. But 20-16 is barely over 500. Right. That is not what you're supposed to do when you're Kentucky basketball, and you should never be playing on the Day of Shame again. You cannot play on Wednesday of the SEC tournament. Your tournament should start on Friday. You should be getting double byes. You should be one of those top four teams in the SEC. I think everybody would admit right now, Florida's the best team in the SEC, if not the country. Texas is in that conversation as well. But why can't Kentucky be in those conversations? Why shouldn't they be in those conversations? Especially when you look at their front line. I would take their front line against almost anybody, maybe not named Florida in the entire sport. And if their backcourt can live up to what we hope that it does with Diallo and Wilkins, if those guys, the potential that they have can be a solid backcourt. And as good as the SEC is, look, split with Florida, split with Tennessee, split, beat Arkansas at home. You got to win some of these games. You cannot be 500 in the SEC. You can't be finishing 7th in the SEC, 9th in the SEC. That's just not acceptable. And the biggest problem Pope has is not the big games. The problem is he loses the random game to Georgia. He loses the random game to Texas A&M. You can't lose the Tuesday game and then turn around and just win the Saturday game and have everybody forget that you lost the Tuesday game. And that's happened way too many times in the Mark Pope era. This

0: team needs to be fighting for an SEC regular season championship. Not saying they have to win it, but they have to be in the conversation.
1: Texter. This is some stats on Zoom D Alo and returning players. No, I assume that Zoom is going to be the guy that he's going to have to do this. Lots of screenshots there. I appreciate people texting me. Texter, Pope has already crashed one Lamborghini of a roster. What are the expectations? And more importantly, ramifications if he doesn't perform to those expectations. Now, here's the wild card, of course, J-Bat. We don't know.
0: Yeah, no, that's the part. J-Bat is not.
1: That's a wild card.
0: He's not loyal to Mark Pope in the way that Mitch Barnhart is. No, if he doesn't perform to the expectations, if he crashes the Lamborghini again, there should be serious conversations about his job. I mean, this is not one of those jobs that you get to learn. This is not one of those jobs that you get to be patient, and we're building something here. Not in the NIL era, not ever with Kentucky basketball.
1: Kevin Sweeney is not a hyperbole kind of guy. He just isn't. When he tells you that you have a top 10 roster and you should be competing for a championship, he means it.
0: Yes.
1: And I largely agree with him.
0: Yes. They need to be competing for one.
1: Serious doubts about Mark Pope's ability to do that. But that's not what the roster says. That's not what your history says. That's what I'm going on.
0: There are coaches that have been worse than Mark. Kevin Ollie won a national championship with Shabazz Napier. I mean, Mark Pope, I have serious questions about his in-game strategy. I have questions about his ability to have his teams prepared. No more falling behind by 15 in the first half. No more looking like you're not ready to play. This is the roster. Look, Mark Pope has built a no-excuses roster, and it's the second straight year he's done that. And they have more depth this year. So it's not, oh, if our lefty point guard gets hurt, we can't run our offense because we're relying on the left hand instead of having a traditional backup point guard. Little things like that can happen. And Mark Pope can't be talked about. They can't find me because I didn't criticize those MFers. No more of that. No more goofy off-the-court stuff. No more making the media wait for 45 minutes after a game. No more sounding like you want to crawl in a hole after you lose games. No more of that. More of being in the mix for the SEC regular season. Again, you don't have to win it because Florida, if Florida's just that good, there might just...
1: All of us understand what Florida is right now.
0: They might just dominate.
1: But if you don't play on Friday for the first time in the SEC, I'm with you on that. That point to me.
0: You need to play first
1: on
0: Friday.
1: Freaking Friday.
0: They played Friday last year, but after they won two games. Your first game needs to be Friday.
1: You shouldn't be worse than third place in the SEC.
0: Yeah,
1: you just shouldn't.
0: The last time they played on Friday in the SEC tournament was 23, I want to say. There was a year that they were the 2 seed and they lost the first game to A&M. I believe it was Cal's last year.
1: Texter, Pope didn't stop working. Tell all these people to shut up. Texter,
0: correct.
1: I've got plenty of useless knowledge in my head like Xavier Wheeler Louie. Yeah, no, I get it.
0: So do I.
1: Brooks Holton up next. We'll talk cards basketball with him. Of course, Matt Taylor will join us. He's the voice, play-by-play voice of the Indianapolis Colts. You'll hear him all season long. Frankly, you can hear him during the preseason as well here on 680-1057, your home for the Indianapolis Colts in Kentucky. But Brooks Holton up first. We'll talk to him next.
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1: Welcome back in. 10 o'clock hour, Tuesday edition of the program. We call it Rabeau Co. on ESPN 680 1057. Thanks for hanging out with us on a sunny day here in the Commonwealth. Reminder, tonight we'll have Reds Giants late night tonight out there in San Francisco or wherever the heck that stadium is. 9:10 start time for that one.
2: It actually is in San Francisco.
1: It's in the city proper, is
2: yes,
1: that right?
2: Yes, it's not like the Niners that are in Santa Clara by the substation.
1: Yeah, how about that? All right, a little substation talk on a
2: might have affected a few other things with the Niners. Insane. We'll get to that.
1: Bonus hour, of course, today and tomorrow. LSL, Louisville Sports Live tomorrow, 7 o'clock every Wednesday over on 93.9 The Ville. Appreciate those guys as devotees of Rabeau & Co. Another devotee of Rabeau & Co. Brooks Holton joins us here on the program at Brooks Holton on the socials from the Courier Journal and CourierJournal.com for everything he is working on down there. Brooks, good day to you. I got invited to an engagement party. How about that? That was the whole thing.
3: Hey, nice. Very good.
1: There you go.
3: I was just giving Zach some grief about how he wasn't in the studio when I was in last week. But
1: That's
3: I understand he was on vacation.
1: Right. I lined it up so that Zach wouldn't have to sit through you and me spending an hour together, essentially. Yeah, that's what it was.
3: Exactly.
1: There you go. No, that's actually me. That's a gift that Zach didn't know I gave him, but I appreciate you bringing it up. That's a good job by you. But Brooks Holton, of course, presented by our friend Brian Detman at the Detman Law Office, 2 T's, 1 N, and Louisville Injury Lawyer. .com, Trimble eligible, Trimble ineligible, announced by the team, and then he's not on the roster. I saw Gary Parrish's analysis the other day, still includes him as part of his analysis. Where are we with Seth Trimble? What's the next steps for him, do you think?
3: Yeah, so now it's kind of just waiting. There was an update this morning, I believe, or late last night.
1: Yep.
3: So, the case in Colorado, right? That's the one that was granting of the blanket fifth year to everybody. And that was the one that got overturned, or rather, the Court of Appeals sided with the NCAA, granted a stay. Last night, there was a document filed that says, the plaintiffs in that case, they're asking the 10th Circuit to be finished with briefing by September 11th, so they're going to obviously try to fight that ruling that, took away the fifth year of eligibility. So they're asking for stuff to be moving really quickly, hoping to get to oral arguments by mid-September. So that, could be moving at a faster rate, but it probably would be the smartest move for him, to get in like an individual court case. I know that there's a UK football player, Alex Safari, is trying to get in on that ruling in here in Jefferson County last week that got some guys eligible, Mark Mitchell being one of them. But Seth hasn't joined that case. I've been checking that page pretty constantly the last 2 days and then trying to see if he's filed something else here in Kentucky or elsewhere. But so far I haven't seen anything, to point to him, taking his own legal action, trying to get in on this case here in Jefferson County. But that would be kind of the next step. It's either that or hoping that this case in Colorado moves quickly enough. And then obviously, you would need to get the court, to a rule in the player's favor.
1: He's Brooks Holton, joins us from the Courier Journal. We've spent a little bit of time talking about him and his impact on the team. How do you think Kelsey will handle this? Do you think the guy's in practice?

0: practice right now? Is he allowed to practice? Do you know those kinds of details at this point?
1: That's a good question. I should follow up and try to get some clarity on whether or not he's able to practice. I know if you look at some pictures that the men's basketball account posted to social media yesterday, he was part of the Donovan Mitchell camp there with Adrian Woolley and Deshaun Montgomery. He's able to take part in some basketball activities of some capacity. I was told he was on campus and with the team last week, prior to that ruling. But need to get some clarity in terms of whether or not he's actually able to practice right now, and if they're able to, even really, I consider him like a member of the team. I know he's up on the roster page right now, but I think that a decision last Friday, definitely had some impact in terms of what he's able to do right now.
0: It's Brooks Holton. Brooks Holton on the socials. Of course, you can find him at the Courier Journal, CourierJournal.com. The other news that dropped on Friday was that the backcourt got even thinner with the dismissal of London Johnson. And I use the word dismissed because that is in the headline there at the Courier Journal. What ended up happening there? Do we have much detail on what actually went down at the end?
1: Not a ton of detail. I know that it was, you check the court records and check that stuff. Like, he isn't in any sort of legal trouble. So that's a point to something kind of going on, there within the team and some sort of, rule they have in place. I do think the interesting part about it is, he's breaking, they mention school policy, not just team policy, but he broke school policy. So don't have much clarity there, but it didn't seem to be something as serious to where, he's dealing with, any sort of legal issues or got into any kind of trouble of that matter.
0: Interesting stuff. What does it mean? What was his role going to be this year? I could never quite figure out what the heck London Johnson was doing in town. I could never quite figure out what he was going to end up doing. Was he just going to be, a pure depth piece? We'd see him like 2-3 minutes a game at most kind of thing? Or did they actually have plans for him? Because, Kelsey was ready to elevate him to the roster last year, and obviously, they're like, whoa, we need to watch our eligibility and blah, blah, blah. Looking back, probably should have just told the kid to play. But what was the plan here? I'm very confused with some of the roster decisions around Louisville basketball. We'll get to Kasem Pryor in a minute. But, just what was London Johnson going to do this season?
1: Yeah, going back to that game in the Bahamas, I thought he played well, looked solid, and, he got this start. He played a lot of minutes and added 13 points, a couple steals, I think 7 rebounds. I have to go back and look at the stats, but it seemed like prior to the addition of Seth Trimble, there's obviously more time for him to fill there on the perimeter. Was he gonna? I certainly think that he had his work cut out for him in terms of getting minutes, because you look at a lead guard in Shellstad who's only played like 32, 35 minutes a game his whole college career. So that was going to make it really difficult as it is. And then you add Trimble into the mix.
0: Right.
1: You bring a guy back like I'm Adrian Woolley. He's expected to take a leap, and they want him to play a big role, obviously. So it did seem to be that he was, probably of all the upperclassmen guards, probably in the worst spot in terms of trying to fight for minutes. But it did seem like, in that game in the Bahamas, he had something to add to the table, whether it be, some games he might only get 2 minutes of run, other times he could have maybe gotten, 7 or 8 minutes, and, he actually makes a, a sizable impact. But I do think that kind of like the addition of Trimble and, looking at the roster, right, when that ruling first came down, that, to me, I feel like the spot where they maybe could have been better served to add a guy in terms of depth, just like looking at how it played out on paper, was getting, maybe like a power forward, someone at the three who could be kind of a 3-4. I think that's kind of where they're the lightest, but not necessarily a guard when you consider some of the guys they have here and just, like their track record for playing a ton of minutes. So I think for them to go out and add Trimble, I think just kind of shows maybe that they were, starting to, I don't want to say lack confidence, because they did see him do some good stuff in the Bahamas, but certainly kind of makes it seem like that he was getting pushed out like a little bit, sure, for them to go add Trimble, right? And that kind of signals kind of what they thought of him.
0: Yeah, I don't think it's offensive to a London Johnson that a Trimble would get picked up at this point. It's so clear that his body of work is just so much superior to anything, sure, London Johnson has done. Let me ask the uncomfortable question. Did this stem from them adding Seth Trimble and taking time away from London Johnson?
1: I mean, I don't necessarily, like, I can't say that, you know, for sure that that is the case, but it did seem like quite the timing for, you know, for them to put out that Trimble is officially a signee. You know, I would assume that they knew at that point that they were also going to put out the news that they were going to be dismissing a player. I just, like, the timing of it, you know, I could certainly see how you could see that and, you know, think that that was certainly the case, but I can't say with certainty whether or not that was, you know, a factor in this at all. But I do think that that, you know, certainly would have been like a talking point, right? I mean, like, this kid comes in and you're kind of wondering, like, where does that leave him in the mix?
0: No doubt about it. He's Brooks Holton, CourierJournal.com, for everything they are working on down there. A texter does say, in that game in the Bahamas, yeah, Brooks, we'll have to take your word on that one.
1: Yeah, sorry.
0: No, it's all right. It's not your fault. Cripes. All of us would have done what you did, which is go to the Bahamas for a couple days. Literally everyone I know would have done that. Like, if you feel any guilt about that, get over it.
1: No.
0: Okay, good. I was going to say, every single person I know.
1: It was just a good joke. I didn't mean to put that, you know. It seemed like we had really kind of cleared that whole saga about the stream, and now it's back. So
0: it ain't going anywhere. You think college basketball around here is going to have a short memory? Get out of here. I do want to ask, though, let's play this out where it doesn't go well. And by the way, I want to say, on GoCards.com, Seth Trimble is listed on the roster.
1: Yeah,
0: London Johnson is not. And so, I mean, so it isn't that they haven't updated the page because London Johnson's gone. Seth Trimble's still on there. But let's play this out that for some reason he isn't eligible this year, that something doesn't work out in a Kentucky court or whatever. We know a pair of the starters for this team. One of them is Flory Badunga. One of them is Jackson Shellstud. Once Trimble was added, there was a bit of question about who the third member of that backcourt and or who the three was going to be, because Carter Knox apparently was going to get moved out of the way for a guy like Seth Trimble. Okay. And then I assume up front they were going to play what? Fulgaris at the four? Does that sound right?
1: Yeah. That's okay. Kind of what I had in my head.
0: Okay. So if he's not there, do we just go back to what we thought all summer and Carter Knox slides back in as the three?
1: Yeah, that is kind of what I, like, going back to, like, the lineup that I made in June, I think, was Shellstad, Woolley, Knox, Fulgaris, and Flory. I have a story coming out later this week where I look at some of the different lineups just in terms of, like, what the starting lineup could be if Seth is eligible. Like, look at, like, you know, if Kelsey is in a position where, you know, he really needs a three-pointer or he really needs a lockdown on defense, who are some of the guys? Like, what is the combination he could turn to? And I think that if Seth isn't eligible, go back to the lineup where you probably put Knox at the three. But I do think that if he is eligible, it kind of opens the door for them to use, you know, like a three guard lineup with Shellstad, Trimble, and a Woolley, which is, you know, we go back and look at, you know, the past 2 years under Pat, you know, the top two lineup combinations by like a pretty wide margin. You know, they all have three guards. Last year was either, you know, Michael Ryan and Isaac, or Isaac Ryan and Adrian. So I do think that, you know, if Seth is eligible, that kind of goes in line with what we've seen from Pat the last 2 years. I do think it would be very easy to just, you know, slide Knox in there at the three with Trimble and Shellstad, and then, you know, bring a guy like a Woolley off the bench, because, like, I do think that, you know, you need someone to kind of, like, lead that second unit. And, you know, Pat's on a certain – he isn't the type of person that's going to do, like, a full-on, like, you know, like, you know, like, line change. He's going to be kind of, you know, like, putting guys in and out as the game dictates. So, you know, maybe kind of timing it up to have a, you know, someone who's more comfortable as the lead ball handler coming off the bench and Adrian would be a smart move. But – I still kind of think that if Seth is eligible, that he will lean on like the three guard lineup this year.
0: I'm trusting that he's telling us the truth. By the way, his name is Brooks Holton, that he's going to put out the lineup piece later today, because I do want to ask you about another.
1: Oh, not today. It's later this week.
0: You said, I'm sorry.
1: Yes.
0: Sorry. Did not mean to speed up your timeline there, my friend. I know.
1: You're okay.
0: You know, but before we talk next, I'm sorry. That's what I should have said.
1: Before
0: we talk next, that'll come out, because I have DeShane Montgomery questions. That one to me is the most. He's becoming the most interesting man on Louisville basketball roster to me for some reason. And so we'll get to that next week. We'll talk about that with Brooks Holton from the Courier Journal. I'm interested to see where he lands in your article. You have another one up about the non-con season, and obviously, and you're doing it a superlative style. The statement game is the Texas Tech game. You write, and that

0: It's the first game against a Power 4 opponent. No big deal, Texas Tech, in the Players Era right. at Michelob Ultra Arena there in Vegas. Assuming the Cards avoid a slip-up, you say, this will be their first opportunity to make the right kind of statement. And, Brooks, let's be real clear about why this game matters. It's not just for this year's seeding and those things for sure. Obviously, that's number one. And if you ask Pat Kelsey, he would tell you, when they get to that game, it's the most important game that he's ever coached, right? He will do those things, exactly. And I know it. I get it. But, man, they didn't win these kinds of games under him the first 2 years, right? They got the win in Miami, yeah. But otherwise they did not beat teams like this. I mean, how is this the most important game in the non-con just because it does offer them an opportunity to set up the rest of the non-con as, hey, we can go do this. We can go beat these kind of teams?
1: I mean, it's certainly, if you're viewing it in terms of, like, you know, setting the tone for how the rest of, you know,
0: at least starting a new trend for them. Yeah, right.
1: Yeah, certainly. And I mean, if you're going to think about it, it's like, okay, well, if they're able to get the win there, that's going to signal that they can get more wins down the line. Like, I do think that there's a scenario, right, where, you know, maybe they drop that game. But there are other, you know, really big games, you know, still left on the schedule to play. Like, they'll have two more in Vegas after that. So they can't look at that and be like, oh, well, you know, like we lost this one game. Like, they have to move on pretty quickly. So, and I do think that with other, you know, you're going to play Michigan, you're going to play Texas, you obviously got the game against Kentucky. There are going to be opportunities where if you don't get that win against Texas Tech to start the Players Era, you can easily kind of bounce back with a just as hefty statement win. And I do think that this win over Texas Tech, as I mentioned in the story, right, because, you know, they're probably going to be without their best player and that JT Toppin, who's coming back from a season-ending injury. Yep. He probably won't play until, you know, as you get closer to conference play. So this win could end up looking even better by the time they get to March instead of, you know, like at the time it happens. And I do think that Texas Tech is also kind of in a similar boat as that U of L, because they've added a few fifth-year guys who still need to get eligible. I do think that the ruling last week in terms of what hurt Trimble's eligibility, they kind of felt the same blow. So they, with those guys, I think it was a huge pieces for them to add. A couple of veterans. One of them played for Texas Tech last year, made a ton of three-pointers. So it will be a tough game, even if they don't play. It'll be a tough game. It'll be an even tougher game if they do. And like I said, I do think that once they get Toppin back, for sure, as they get into conference play, you know, they could really make a run at the Big 12, and that could be a great win to have on their resume come March. So you could make the case that it is the most important game, but I still find it hard to label one like the most important, sure, because there are so many other opportunities for them to bounce back. But you're right, like, in terms of setting the tone, in terms of being like, we, you know, whatever happened last year against these really good teams, you know, that's not going to happen again. Like, I certainly think that adds a lot of juice to that game for sure.
0: I'm going to give you a little bump here. Here's my tease about that article. Go scroll to the bottom and see how Brooks describes the Kentucky game for Louisville. If you want a little rivalry in your day, go check it out at CourierJournal.com. Brooks, I have great news. It is National Park Service Founders Day. So the founders of the national parks, of which I know you are a huge fan. It happened on August 25th of 1916. We are 110 years in to the national park system. It protects 400 areas in all 50 states, plus U.S. territories and the District of Columbia, 84 million acres of land. What is your favorite place to hike in a national park?
1: I would say, like, my favorite experiences I've had.
0: Yeah.
1: So I went to the Grand Canyon with my mom and
0: Undefeated.
1: My little brother.
0: It's unbelievable.
1: And
0: it's incredible.
1: And we woke up and we did, like, a sunrise flight in this really tiny plane over the Grand Canyon. Wow. And that's still to this day, like, one of the coolest things I've ever done. In terms of hikes, my first backpacking trip was in 2022 at Shenandoah.
0: Oh.
1: So I have kind of a soft spot for them.
0: Yeah.
1: And then I think Crater Lake is probably the coolest one I've been to, just in terms of, you know, never seen like a lake before, kind of like that.
0: Well, there you go. He's Brooks Holton. It's also National Banana Split Day, but I'm not going to ask you about banana splits, if you don't mind.
1: That's okay.
0: Yeah.
1: I'm going up to Chicago this weekend for that full Reds Cubs series. So,
0: oh, that's this week. Oh, I love that.
1: Yes.
0: Okay. All right. I expect pictures. You send them anyway. So, all right. Get

0: All right, yeah. He's Brooks Holton, at Brooks Holton on the socials, and of course, CourierJournal.com for everything they are working on down there. Brooks, appreciate you, buddy. We'll talk to you next week. Enjoy Chicago.
1: Yeah, thanks, Luis. See ya.
0: No problem. There you go. Brooks Holton joining us here, his usual spot on Tuesdays. We'll keep the guests going, by the way, at 11 o'clock. Matt Taylor, the voice of the Indianapolis Colts, will join us then. Zach will geek out on defensive line talk, is my sense.
2: That's a good sense.
0: A little pup list talk.
2: Yes.
0: A little Anthony Richardson talk. I'm just kidding. We're not doing that. Definitely not doing that. We'll talk to Matt at 11. Up next, though, Live Golf and Usain Bolt. Why not? We do those next.
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1: I like these guys more and more the older I get. Is that an odd thing to say?
2: No, because I just like the offspring in general. I liked them when I was 23, and I like them now that I'm 30.
1: Yeah, no, I don't know why they've been. They're one of the bands they've been popping up on Spotify a lot lately for me, and I'm like, I like this.
2: Yeah,
1: let's rock and roll.
2: That's
1: let's
2: a good. Thing.
1: All right, 437-9680 UPS Drop Sex Line. A ton of texts coming in. 437-9680. We did get a chat from a dad who just left their son at college, and it is obviously not a text meant for us, and it's okay. I'm not going to read it. But I can't – Zach, that is coming up quick for your boy. That is coming up quick for your boy. That's something I'm going to have to do in the next couple of years. Texter, my work has only sent me to Houston, Texas, and Greenville, South Carolina. I would love to expense a trip to the Bahamas. Man, great. Texter, Louie, is it true my parents can tell when I drive high? 437-9680 coming down. Yes, Josh, text on. Oh, man. I think it's the eye red that's more than anything else, right? That's kind of the giveaway. Just get the, you know, have the clear eyes on you, folks. There you go. The Live Golf facing an uncertain future. Zach, at this point, is ESPN just dancing on this because they cover the PGA?
2: I would have thought CBS would dance on it more than
1: I agree
2: they would answer, because yeah. They're the ones that have been more uppity up about, you know, the PGA sure. Tour and about Live being a thing. I don't know if ESPN is dancing on its grave. I think it's just the story right now. It's just that Liv has...
1: Is it a story?
2: To a degree, because okay. We don't know who's going to be able to... Because some of those guys, like John Rahm's not getting paid, so in all likelihood, he's going to have some sort of base to be able to sue Liv, and by that, he's going to come back and play on the PGA Tour next year. That's why it's a story, is all these guys, Bryson DeChambeau, John Rahm, all these great players that now are going to be back on the PGA Tour, and that's just better for golf if all the best players are playing against each other.
1: In the same tournaments. I agree. Let's play this out. Was Liv worth it now that the players are getting more money and there's more of a distribution in the PGA?
2: Yes.
1: Was it worth it to do this ridiculous thing and have everybody get super angry to find out that the PGA was sitting on a bunch of money and not distributing it to players?
2: I think so. For the most
1: part. It's interesting, right?
2: I would say it's
1: the old 60, end justifies the mean.
2: 60-40, yes. Now, we've been deprived the last couple of years of having the best players play every tournament, but at the same time, that hasn't happened for majors because you're not seeing Bryson DeChambeau miss majors or John Rahm miss majors or Dustin Johnson miss majors. Like, spare me the outrage if they miss the John Deere Classic. Sorry about the John Deere Classic that everybody goes for.
1: Yeah, why do we do that?
2: Well, why do we all hate the John Deere Classic? I don't, but...
1: By the way, I would love to win the John Deere Classic and get that check at some point. I would love
2: no,
1: to
2: No, you
1: that.
2: Want the tractor.
1: I want to be on record. I would also like the tractor. I do have a John Deere.
2: They should be.
1: I have a John Deere at home.
2: There you go.
1: I'm a man. I'm 40.
2: Of course you are. They should give you a tractor if you win that tournament.
1: I agree with
2: that. But no, I want to see the best players playing, like especially even now in the PGA Tour playoffs, like these last couple weeks. I want a reason to watch the playoffs before the football season starts. And if you're telling me, oh, I get Rory McIlroy against Bryson DeChambeau, two guys that don't really like each other, I'm watching that every day of the week. If I get Scottie Scheffler against John Rahm, absolutely, I'm going to watch that. So I think it's worth it, ultimately, because I think everybody won as far as the players end up winning. The PGA players won because they got paid much more than what they were getting paid, and it turns out the PGA was shortchanging them, and they didn't give them the money that they deserve. So good for them. And I think as far as the Liv golfers are concerned, for the most part, they won because they got $300 million to play golf.
1: Yes.
2: Maybe it hurt them a little bit as far as legacy, but I think legacy ultimately comes down to how many majors you win, not how many just regular tournaments
1: that's
2: you win.
1: Right.
2: Nobody cares about how many regular tournaments you win.
1: And frankly, who's the biggest dirtbag of the last decade? It isn't going to be any of the Liv guys. It's going to be Phil Mickelson.
2: Well, he's a Liv guy.
1: But what I'm saying is any of the other Liv guys, sorry, I should have phrased that better, but any of the other Liv guys.
2: Yeah.
1: It's just Phil Mickelson.
2: No, and it's...
1: Like, a lot of these guys are going to skate, I think.
2: That's for reasons that have nothing to do with him going to Liv.
1: Nothing to do with Liv. That's exactly right. And so that part, I don't know. I was thinking about that this morning. Is this actually, at the end of the day, did Liv actually make the PGA better? Because here's the thing. I mean, coming out of the Tiger era with no Tiger, and they were still drawing the same money.
2: Yeah.
1: I mean, goodness gracious. It just didn't add up.
2: Competition makes everybody better.
1: No doubt about it. But just, I mean, the purses before and after Tiger are
2: night
1: one
2: and
1: thing.
2: Day.
1: And then the Liv elevated it again.
2: Yep.
1: And so it's just an interesting that took those two things real cataclysmic.
2: Usually it's another golfer. Usually it's like Arnold Palmer back in the day, or it's Tiger that elevates purses and elevates the game of golf. No, in this instance, it turned out to be Liv that elevated everybody's purses. We're still waiting. Scottie Scheffler's starting to turn into that guy. The guy that's elevating the sport around him.
1: Usain Bolt got engaged to his longtime partner. Her name is Casey Bennett. And that's not what I'm interested in here. But he got engaged on his 40th birthday at his party. Good for him. They have a daughter named Olympia Lightning.
2: Of course they do.
1: And I'm sorry, there is only one person on the planet that can name their daughter Olympia Lightning.
2: It's
1: and
2: him.
1: Get away with it. And his name is Usain Bolt, and good for him. They also have twin sons named Thunder and Saint Leo.
2: Yeah, they do.
1: I want to be very clear about this. There is only one person on the planet.
2: And it's him.
1: So
2: they got Thunder and Lightning.
1: They have Thunder, Lightning, and Saint Leo. Get out of the way. That's a family. Earlier posts on her Instagram page account, this is Casey Bennett, indicated that she was involved in planning Bolt's birthday party, but had no idea that the engagement was coming. So quick here, Zach, who's the other athlete like Usain Bolt that stands out in your mind?
2: Oh, man.
1: As just you loved watching him. I'll give you one.
2: Okay.
1: It's Simone Biles.
2: Yeah, that was going to be one of mine.
1: She's a very one-off that way, but she's also just unbelievable.
2: You don't have to know anything about gymnastics to know how great she is.
1: It's different, right? It's just different than every other woman that followed her in the competition. It's just different. Simone Biles' recent times is like that. Obviously, like a Michael Phelps group, where it's swimming,
2: sure.
1: And you're like, okay, it's swimming,
2: but it's
1: I
2: Phelps.
1: Know that's unbelievable. I was trying to think of some of these. I think Tiger falls in that category, and I know we watch a lot of golf, but it was so different.
2: I was going to say, when you say the word so random different. Athletes, that sounds a lot like just Olympic athletes, guys that you see every
1: they
2: 4 years.
1: Be, I mean, but I'm also trying
2: I liked,
1: to think of...
2: Back in the day, I liked watching like Jeff Gordon and Jimmy Johnson race NASCAR
1: okay.
2: back in the day.
1: Okay.
2: I mean, they were going at it all the time. I missed Dale Earnhardt, unfortunately. But, I mean, Tony Stewart was another one of those guys that was an old school kind of driver. Those are kind of like the random athletes. Yeah, mostly a lot of Olympic athletes. Simone Biles obviously comes to mind. Michael Phelps. Just those are the sports that you watch. When you tune in to watch the Olympics, you tune in for the most part for swimming, for gymnastics, and for the track. And those were the GOATs. I mean, we had it so good about 15, 20 years ago. They were all relatively – Michael Phelps and Usain Bolt in 2008 and 2012, they had both of them at the same time.
1: Right.
2: I mean, that'll never happen again.
1: Texture, I'm enjoying the hell out of these stories about Liv. I'm a nerd and I love the business behind the sports stories. Oh, if you love that stuff, Liv's the greatest bleep ever. It really is. So, by the way, I wanted to update something from our conversation with Brooks. He just texted me. He went ahead and did this for us, and I really appreciate it. The SID for men's basketball has gotten back to him about Seth Trimble and his availability, Zach. Quote, I've been told as of yesterday morning he is able to practice and participate in team events. So, Zach, they are going forward with Seth Trimble as a member of that roster.
2: So he's going to be eligible
1: for practices, for team activities, et cetera. Seth Trimble is involved in all of them right now. So whatever that means, just wanted to share that. I appreciate Brooks going ahead and getting that. At Brooks Holton on the social, certainly go follow him at the Courier Journal as well. Matt Taylor calls the games for the Colts. Zach, let's go ahead. Let's kind of rate this. We got to interview Matt already.
2: Yep.
1: But as far as like football guys to have on that are in the announcing game.
2: Yes.
1: The announcer for the Colts. I mean, that's top three for you without thinking, right?
2: It really is.
1: Okay, without thinking, right? Okay, and it's like the play-by-play guy for Ohio State, the play-by-play guy for the Colts, and then everybody else, right? I mean, it's literally for you.
2: Yeah, Paul Keels is a legend. Matt Taylor is really good.
1: He's very good.
2: Bob Lamy back in the day, the former radio voice of the Colts, was fantastic.
1: And I made sure to ask Matt about him because I know, for instance, you know, like I got to work with this, man. Like every day I don't take that for granted.
2: Sure.
1: You know what I mean? And so he got to watch Lamy work like that. And he was on that crew before he was elevated to take over.
2: Yep.
1: And just the respect he showed, the obvious admiration of a guy who was a Colts fan before he got the job.
2: Absolutely.
1: Right? And that's cool stuff too. But Bob Lamy for sure is one of those voices. It reminds you too, Indiana is a surprisingly great broadcaster state.
2: You know who I'd like to talk to?
1: Go ahead.
2: Speaking of that?
1: Yeah.
2: Don Fisher, the radio voice of Indiana.
1: 100%.
2: I'd love to just... be like, you watch miserable football
1: like?
2: For 40 years.
1: What the bleep was it like?
2: And you just watch your team win the national.
1: I bet he would jump on the show if we asked.
2: I'd love to talk to Don Fisher.
1: Let's figure it out. I'm being serious. Let's figure it out. No, for sure.
2: We can ask him about Bobby Knight. We can ask him about Kurt Cignetti.
1: We can have him on for 2 hours.
2: Yes. Oh, easily.
1: Guy's seen everything. And, yeah. You know, but just.
2: He's done it for 50 years.
1: And he's still great.
2: Oh, yeah. There's no drop-off.
1: Yeah, he's great. Capital G great. I really believe
2: And that. I don't know if you saw some of the videos of them doing the national championship. Like, he didn't have any fancy microphones or anything. It still looks like he was doing a broadcast of the 70s.
1: Man, Texter is Liv Dunn, spelled like Livy Dunn. That's just a good job. I mean, that's just a good job. I appreciate
2: Dennis,
1: it.
2: Dennis, was that you?
1: Texter, of course, I'm also the guy more interested in playing GM in Madden than actually playing the games. You're not alone in that.
2: Nah,
1: I'm not that person, but you're not alone in
2: I like both.
1: Yeah, Matt Taylor, he calls the games for the Colts. We talk to him next.
3: It's the countdown to kickoff as it's almost game week in the Ville.
4: Turns back the other way, and here he goes. Brown to the 30. One man chasing him. Brown to the 10. He won't catch him. Touchdown. 53 yards for Isaac Brown.
3: Louisville football kicks off Sunday, September 6th in Nashville, taking on Ole Miss. 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
1: 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Try Unstoppable's laundry scent boosters for as low as $5. The Indiana Fever have the highest scoring offense in the WNBA, and they continue to put up historic performances. On Sunday night, the Fever knocked down a franchise record 18 three-pointers in their 113-90 road victory over the Chicago Sky. Indiana's backcourt duo of Caitlin Clark and Kelsey Mitchell combined for 67 points in the win. Clark knocked down a career-high 8 three-pointers and dealt out 10 assists as her squad rebounded from 2 straight losses.
2: I looked at it as a positive, like, we get to go play again. Like, let's go win. And then, you know, we have a couple days off and we have one more before the break, and it's all about how you just view it.
1: Clark and the Fever now have a 25-14 record on the season, and they are not back in action until Friday when they'll host the Connecticut Sun. With Today in Women's Sports, I'm Maggie Gray on Westwood One.
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1: 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I'm not going to wait. His name is Matt Taylor. Calls the case for the Indianapolis Colts. We're just going to bring him in and start the segment. Was nice enough to join us a few weeks ago. Nice enough to jump back on the program here. A couple of games in to the preseason. Matt, how are you this morning?
2: I'm good, guys. Good to be back with you.
1: No, we appreciate it very, very much. Don't want to lead you too much here, but first, a couple impressions of seeing this team in the preseason are what?
2: Well, I mean, I think you really like the depth that the Colts have. You know, I think the top end, the starters, I think have really showed out really well so far in training camp and two joint practices with the Patriots and last week two workouts with the Atlanta Falcons. You know, Daniel Jones and the offense looks to be really, really in sync with each other, kind of picking up where they left off last year when Daniel Jones was injured after that 10th or 11th game of the season, you know, with the fractured fibula and then the torn Achilles. The defense, obviously, the secondary looks like it's going to be, it has the potential anyways on paper to be pretty elite with the personnel that they have and the playmaking that they have shown so far in training camp, you know, Charvarius Ward and Sauce Gardner, when those two guys are healthy, throwing Cam Bynum too, Justin Wally playing the nickel spot. I think those are going to be the two different strengths of the team. I think overall offense has a chance to be really special, and then defensively the secondary is going to be the strength of that unit. Candidly, the pass rush is still coming along. We're still looking for some answers there. You know, you still have some questions about just the depth at the defensive end spots. You got Laiatu Latu, you got Arden Key, but do you have enough behind those guys coming in and off the edge? Those are some of the big questions you still have. And, you know, the Grand Park portion of training camp is done in the books, and now you've got one preseason game remaining coming up on Saturday. And then, believe it or not, the cuts have to be made. You have to go from 90 players to 53 by 6 o'clock Sunday afternoon. So it's going to be a very busy weekend for the Colts. A game Saturday and then hard decisions made on Sunday. And then after that, you got about, what, 10, 11 days before you do it for real against the Baltimore Ravens at Lucas Oil Stadium.
3: Yeah, not an easy start to the season. So you mentioned Daniel Jones. Of course, we all know coming off that Achilles injury last year and all the things that he's dealt with, had a great start to the season last year. So what is the overall health of Daniel Jones? He's been able to play a little bit with the preseason. Is he still on track to start week one? Is there really anything to discuss when it comes to Daniel Jones, or is it just routine? He's going to play.
2: Yeah, I mean, I think the biggest storyline of camp so far is that Daniel Jones is not a storyline. I mean, I think he was at the beginning of camp because, I mean, that was the one thing he didn't do back in the spring in terms of show off that mobility, do 11-on-11 work. So maybe the first day or so with him doing 11-on-11 and rolling out of the pocket and shuffling in the pocket, you know, those side-to-side movements, it was like, all right, well, this looks pretty good. And you know, he kind of joked, like, I could have done some of this stuff probably 6 weeks ago, you know, dating back to, you know, early June. But obviously the Colts didn't want to push it. No reason to at that point. So I think that's been the biggest revelation of camp, is that Daniel Jones looks like he wasn't even injured all of the off season because of the work that he put in, his maniacal mindset of attacking this rehab. So, I mean, again, I don't want to be too hyperbolic, but he doesn't look like he's injured at all. And from a speed standpoint, he had one takeoff and run on a quarterback scramble. It was like the fifth or sixth practice of training camp, somewhere in mid-August. And it was like, man, he almost like looks faster running the ball in the open field this year than he did last year. Now, obviously, you're going to get a ton of more answers and more clarity on the situation when he plays out there for real for the first time since last December and plays between 60 and 70 for real snaps in a live game against the Ravens. But everything you have to go off of as of right now, he looks like there are no hiccups and there's nothing that's going to derail him from being out there a couple of Sundays from now.
1: We're talking with Matt Taylor, is the voice of the Indianapolis Colts on the radio. You'll hear those games here on 680 and 105.7 throughout the season. Colts and Lions this weekend. Before the start of the regular season, you alluded to it, Matt. Baltimore, Kansas City, Houston, Washington, Pittsburgh to open the season. Two of those games on the road. There are two ways to look at that. Difficult opening, but also a bunch of opportunities to show that you belong amongst that group. How are you looking at those first five games? Is there a threshold that they need to be at to be a playoff team this year?
2: Well, I think that stretch, to be fair, is going to go a long way in deciding just how, you know, viable this team is to end their playoff drought. I mean, it's going now on five seasons, haven't made the playoffs since 2020, right? And so, I mean, you know the deal. This is the NFL. Every game has it carries so much weight and so much magnitude. I mean, it's cliche to say, but, you know, the impact of a week one loss is the same as a week 13 loss. But it just, you know, obviously towards the end of the season, those games feel bigger because you know the math and you know the sort of the playoff implications, because you've got just a bank of games. And, you know, obviously division games always count more. Those are always usually kind of stacked up later in the season, as you know. But, yeah, I mean, you're trying to get off to a good start. You did that last year. But, I mean, you're playing some really good teams to begin the season. And I would say the one word I would use to describe the Colts schedule for this upcoming season, just in terms of totality, not just the first five or six games, it's just deceptive. Because you said it right there. You're playing the Ravens, you're playing the Chiefs, you got to play the Bengals, you got to play the Commanders, and you got to play the Cowboys. All of those teams missed the playoffs last year, but they all have, you know, they all have foundational pieces at the quarterback position. And I think all of them are going to be in a position to rebound and push for the playoffs this year on top of the playoff teams that are on your schedule from last year. You know, teams like the Texans twice and the Jaguars twice, and you got Pittsburgh. So it's a very deceptive schedule. That's what the NFL is, though. It's just filled with parity. So many, every year it seems like, you know, you have five or six teams that make the playoffs that didn't the year before. You always have a team go from worst to first. So it's going to be really, really imperative for the Colts to just have a threshold of a high level of execution at the beginning of the season, because inevitably they're going to get better as the year goes on. Mm-hmm. But I think just from a offensive standpoint, they're going to have to hit on all cylinders at the beginning of the year. But defensively, the pass rush, that's the, my biggest question is, can the pass rush hit at a reasonably high level at the beginning of the season when it's going to need to be there against all of those quarterbacks that are some sort of combination of mobile, savvy, or experienced?
3: So let's talk about that pass rush. Let's talk about the defensive line. It's been, if we're talking about the Colts defense these last couple of years, that's been the big area of concern. Lots who had a solid season last year, but they don't really have that dominant edge rusher going back to the days of Dwight Freeney and Robert Mathis, of course. What do you see with that defensive line? What's a reason to be confident that that defensive line will be an impact early in the season? And what do you see kind of in the difference with year two with Lou Anarumo, as a second-year defensive coordinator? Are they more aggressive? Are they more flying to the football? Like, are they? What does it look like in year two with them?
2: I think this year, inevitably, they're going to be more aggressive, and they're going to be a little bit more nuanced and maybe be a little bit more prone to blitz and get after people, just because hopefully they've got the health and the personnel to do that. Towards the end of last year, I think I said this when I was on with you guys over the summer, you know, towards the end of last year, you didn't have DeForest Buckner, you didn't have Charvarius Ward, you didn't have Sauce Gardner. The Colts used nine different cornerbacks last year in games. So, you know, no disrespect to the personnel that they did have, but I just think Lou just didn't feel comfortable making it as game-specific as he wanted to, and making it tough for the line of scrimmage for opposing quarterbacks to kind of read and interpret the picture the Colts were giving them pre-snap. So I think with the experience and just the playmaking ability the Colts could potentially have in the secondary is going to allow Lou to do some more creative things. But you mentioned that pass rush. What gives me some optimism to start the season is that DeForest Buckner looks to be close to all the way back. He has done more and more 11-on-11 work. He's ramped up that part of his regiment day after day here as we get towards the end of August. So that's a great sign. I don't think DeForest is going to be in line to play 65, 70 snaps a game on defense. I think his number is going to go down, but I think he's going to be out there, obviously, for all the big impactful moments of a game, whether that's a third down in the first quarter or, you know, a key stop for the defense trying to get off the field in the fourth quarter in a four-minute situation. He's going to be on the field for those types of moments. Latu obviously has to take a jump. Jalen Tuimoloau has to take a big jump. Arden Key has to play above what the back of his football card says that he is throughout the course of his career. So, again, the Colts don't have, like, that game record to this point. Like, they don't have a Trey Hendrickson or a Myles Garrett. So they got to do it by committee. And again, I just don't know. We're all just wondering and waiting how that committee is going to look at the beginning of the season when it's got to play at a reasonably high level to impact the game and affect these quarterbacks.
3: What about the offensive line trying to keep Daniel Jones healthy? Obviously, Quentin Nelson's been a stalwart with this franchise. Jalen Travis has started to move in at tackle. But there's some concerns about the depth, particularly at center and with the offensive tackles. So what do you make of the depth of this offensive line? Should we be excited about the offensive line? Because we know that that's so important for protecting Daniel Jones, blocking up front for Jonathan Taylor. Those run lanes the second half of the year weren't there like they were early in the season. So what do you make of the offensive line?
2: Well, the starters up front look very, very good. You're returning four out of five starters from last year. The only guy that's stepping into a new role is the right tackle, and Jalen Travis, who's going into his second year, but first time as a starter. But that unit has played with Daniel Jones. They have played every single first-team rep together with their starting quarterback here in camp. None of those guys has missed a day. So that's really, really encouraging when you talk about just time.

0: last year. He had never played guard before. So they've got options, but, you know, it, to be fair, again, the preseason games have looked kind of choppy when the second and third units are in there. You've had some high snaps from center. The running lanes just haven't been all that fruitful. You know, I think Anthony Richardson has made the offensive line maybe look a little bit better at times because of his athleticism and his ability to kind of duck and get out of trouble and avoid sacks. So, yeah, I mean, but that's the offensive line conundrum league wide. I always say offensive line depth is like bullpen depth in baseball. Everybody needs it. There's just not a lot of it, right? So
1: yeah.
0: that's what the Colts are looking for. But quite frankly, every team in the NFL is looking for high caliber starters to come in and play in a pinch when your top line guys get banged up.
2: He's Matt Taylor, calls the games for the Indianapolis Colts. You'll hear them here on 680 105.7 throughout the season. Last one, Matt, we'll let you go. The division itself, the Texans and Jags were at the top, and I flipped order, frankly. The Jags going 13-4 last season. The Colts do what you're supposed to do in the NFL. Everyone's supposed to be 9-8 and 8-9, right? That's what the league is designed to do. But unfortunately, as you mentioned, been a while on that playoff drought. How do you see the division shaking out? And other than beating the teams within the division, what do you think is a key for the Colts to get to the top of the South?
0: Well, that's just it. I mean, the Colts, they know what time it is. And the easiest way to make the playoffs is to win your division. Something they haven't done since 2014. They've had reasonably good success lately against the Titans because franchise-wide, they've kind of been down in the dumps. I think they've got nowhere to go but up, and I like the foundational pieces they have there with the new head coach and Cam Ward. And so I think they're inevitably going to be a lot better, and those games are going to be, I think, just a little bit tougher for the Colts than they have been the last two or three years or so. But the Texans and Jaguars, those games are the litmus test now for the Colts. Since 2023, I believe the number is the Colts are 2-10 against the combined 2-10 against the Jaguars and Texans, right? So, I mean, it's no secret. A lot of those games mean so much because they're division games, so they count as two. You know, you either win and they lose, or the opposite is true. And they just have both teams made the playoffs last year. And they're not going anywhere because they have great head coaches. They have really, really good defenses. In the case of the Texans, they have a great defense, maybe a generationally good defense, and they have foundational franchise quarterbacks. So, I mean, we just got done talking about the Colts schedule. I don't know if it's ever been tougher to make the playoffs in the AFC. And I think from a parity standpoint in the division, I think the AFC South is on, you know, maybe as good solid footing as it ever has been when it comes to just important pieces to the puzzle. You know, solid defenses, franchise quarterbacks, above average head coaches. The Colts have all of those things, but they just know it's got to take winning those tough games inside the division to get over the hump. And, you know, trying to earn, you know, the respect of those teams. Winning on the road against Jacksonville obviously has been very, very difficult. Colts have lost, you know, five of the last six games against the Texans. So, I mean, everybody understands just how important those AFC South games are going to be, and you're going to get a huge one not too, you know, far in the distant future, week three at Lucas Oil Stadium against the Texans. That game is going to have a huge amount of magnitude going forward.
2: He's Matt Taylor, calls the games up there for the Colts, and you can hear him all season long here on 680 and 105.7. Matt, thanks so much for carving out some time. We'll talk with you soon.
1: Thank you, Matt.
0: Yeah. My pleasure, guys. Good to be with you.
2: No problem at all. Matt Taylor joining us here. He's got another interview to go do because he's a popular guy. How about that? Texter, what is this real sports talk?
1: Yeah, I think he's got Shane Steichen's press conference to go to.
2: Oh, man, that's exactly right. Ask this man if the Hooters in India is still open. You know what? Fair enough. Bad job by me.
1: That is.
2: That's a bad job by me. I do like that one of your questions on the show sheet was Chris Ballard all in for the 11th billionth year.
1: Yes, all the time. I'm just, ugh. They've won one division title since Chris Ballard's been the GM.
2: It's
1: one.
2: So great.
1: They haven't made the playoffs in 5 years, and this guy's
2: made. Did you notice how polite I was about, you know, the league is set up for you to be 8-9?
1: Yes.
2: Oh,
1: laugh
2: man.
1: It up.
2: I'm a Lions fan. I got nothing. My blue team stinks too.
1: Yeah,
2: it's okay.
1: Next time we got to ask him about. We got to ask him about the flow next time.
2: Well, we got next time he's on. He's going to call a game at Tottenham Spurs Stadium.
1: Yeah, when they play Washington,
2: they go to London for a game. He's called a couple games in Germany.
1: Yeah.
2: But he hasn't called a game in London yet. I was going to ask him, you know, silly British questions, but I know he's.
1: Oh, well.

0: Yeah, it's got to get to the Steichen stuff for sure. I didn't want to hold on too much, but
1: I'm sure Steichen will say the same five things.
0: I'm positive
1: over and over
0: you're
1: again.
0: Right about that. The only thing I don't think you got to ask about was Alec Pierce.
1: Yeah, I wanted to know if he was. Because Sunday, as you mentioned, that's the cut day. That's also the day that he has to take everybody off the PUP list, which means if he's on the PUP list, he misses the first four games of the season. Right. And Alec Pierce is far and away their number one receiver because they traded away Michael Pittman to Pittsburgh. They don't really have anybody else that they can consistently count on the outside. Josh
0: Downs
1: kind of
0: said the same thing. I mean, Matt said the same thing. They're going to have to figure that out as they go.
1: Yes, no doubt.
0: And that is...
1: I always love hearing that we got to figure it out in the trenches. That's where I really want to have them try to have to figure it out.
0: Especially the NFL. No one needs good trenches.
1: No, never. They haven't had
0: the lines don't matter.
1: The Colts haven't had a pass rush since Robert Mathis retired. Their offensive line outside of Quentin Nelson's been a turnstile these last couple of years. Like, and especially when you've got an injury-prone quarterback, you got to make sure that he's healthy. And that's the number one business. But I will say, I was a little encouraged by the fact that Daniel Jones is going to play week one. Doesn't sound like he has any aftermath of injury, which is incredible when it's been, what, 9 months? He got hurt in December, and then September is 9 months later. So in 9 months, an Achilles injury that made Tyrese Halliburton in the same city miss the entire season. Daniel Jones is not even hurt, and he's going to play. And he can run, which is the most important thing. Because he has to be, because that's such a huge part of his game.
0: It really is. All right, well, there you go. Matt Taylor, appreciate him. He's at Maytay Colts, by the way, on the socials if you want to go listen to him. Or go find him there, excuse me, on the socials. And, of course, as I said, you can listen to all of the Colts games here on 680 and 105.7. I think we'll try to have Matt on probably about once a month during the season. Does that sound
1: Sounds good
0: right?
1: to me.
0: Yeah, I just...
1: Hopefully it's not depressing by December.
0: Well, that's part of it. That's part of it. Yeah, I mean, if they're 0-3, we call them. It is what it is. But, I mean, like, you know, I'm hopeful they're not 0-3.
1: I don't think
0: certainly
1: so.
0: For your.
1: I case. Think they'll win one of those three games. I don't know which one.
0: It just look the opening five games. I mean, it does define the season. And what's interesting is they did that last year.
1: It's the total inverse of last year, where their opening of their schedule was pretty soft, and they were able to go 8-2 against a relatively easy schedule, and then they just got browbeat with Jaguars, Texans. Like the second half of the season, they had to play the Chiefs when Mahomes was still healthy. They had the most difficult schedule the second half of the season. They just needed to. When it turns out they need to win three of those games because 10-7 wouldn't have gotten them in the playoffs. We'll see what happens this year. Hopefully it doesn't take 11 wins to get in.
0: 437-9680, our UPS jobs text line. On the other end, an NFL segment. Why not? And this is, Zach, something that Matt talked about in the interview, and it's something, frankly, that we talk about every year in the NFL, which is who's going to be better and who's going to be worse because it's a league that is set up for you to be better after you've been bad and worse after you've been good. And so we will talk about that in the next segment. And if we get there, Dan Wetzel's got a piece up about the NCAA and how we got to this point with college football.
1: Great leadership by the Big Ten, by the way. Great job, guys.
0: But we'll get there. But frankly, I think this NFL stuff will carry us plenty through the next segment. Improving and declining teams. Where do the locals land? We talk about it next.
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1: 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Zach, I'm Louis. A couple more minutes on the show here, about 30 or so. Andy Sweeney takes over around noon, and he will take you up until 3 o'clock roundtable. You just heard that man screaming. If you want 3 hours of that, we have good news. He's on from 3 to 6 every weekday here on 680 1057. His name is James. So everybody knows. His name is James. So there you go. James S. at ESPNLowell.com. There you go. 437-9680 is our UPS Jobs text line. So if you want to get yelled at, good news. We got 3 hours of that coming up later in the day. Let's do a little football segment here. We usually do a college football segment on this program, but because we had Matt Taylor on, I went ahead and made the editorial decision, Zach, to talk some NFL with
2: you. I'm okay with that.
1: We've also done a poor job of talking NFL this summer. I shouldn't say poor. Just haven't talked about it a lot. I'm sure we will get into it as we get closer to the season here with those final preseason games happening. By the way, I want to get into this first because I think it's probably the most pressing thing in the NFL this year. Do we like Field Yates with the longer hair?
2: I've gotten used to it, so I've got less of an opinion than I did a couple weeks ago.
1: Yeah, I think it looks terrible. And Field Yates is a good-looking man.
2: I think Greenberg's beard is still a bigger affront to society.
1: I think it's close, and people know how I feel about that beard. People know. It's a well-known fact about me that I cannot... It's an embarrassing beard to have on television. But Field Yates, this hair, part of it, I'm sure, is jealousy, but the other part is I just don't... Like, he went to, like, $100,000 a year boarding school for elementary school.
2: Yep.
1: Bro, like, you don't have to have that haircut. Your name's Fielding.
2: Is it Fielding? Is that his full name?
1: Yeah. Fielding. You don't have to do this, bro.
2: Yeah.
1: Okay. Yeah, it's all right. Anyways. But predicting the NFL team's most likely to improve, Zach, and this is where you would want to see, I don't know, the Bengals.
2: Sure.
1: Or I don't know, the Colts.
2: Nope.
1: Or I don't know, the Titans.
2: Nope.
1: Nope is right.
2: But the Jets are on here somehow.
1: We'll get there. The number one team on this list is the Chiefs, and I think that's a very reasonable team to have there because they were plus 34 in point differential despite going 6-11.
2: Yep.
1: And they were 1-9 in games, decided by a touchdown or less, Zach. This is, by the way, that's just the NFL.
2: Yeah, because they were 10-0 the year before. Boom. They were 1-9 last year.
1: There it is. So many games in the NFL decided by less than a touchdown. That's why when you see a spread of more than 7 points, Zach, it catches your attention in the NFL. Certainly when you see a double-digit type. Boy, the last couple of years, haven't we had a couple, like, 18s?
2: Yeah.
1: Was there a 20 recently, a Texans game, or a Titans game, excuse me?
2: Yes.
1: Something like that, so just unusual for sure. The Chiefs are at the top of this list. All of us understand why. 10-0 mark took Pat Mahomes to 43-17 in one-score contest. Obviously a backslide last year with him starting some of those games. But Mahomes tore his left ACL. And, you know, the Chiefs went from 10-0 to 1-9 in those games. 1-7 record with Mahomes under center as well before he messed up his leg. What do we expect from him this season, do you think?
2: I think Patrick Mahomes, I don't know if he'll be prime Patrick Mahomes, but I expect a bounce-back season out of him. I think they got younger at wide receiver. Rashee Rice is now back. He's done with his off-the-field issues, hopefully. But Xavier Worthy's a big-time receiver. Almost said James Worthy, big-game James. Xavier Worthy, you know, had a couple touchdowns in the Super Bowl a couple years ago. He's a big-play weapon that Kansas City really hadn't had for a while. I know Travis Kelce's not the same player anymore, but I think he's going to be helped by the fact that he's got Kenneth Walker in the backfield, Super Bowl MVP, with the Seahawks, got a big deal there. I think that offensive line ultimately is going to be central to how good this Chiefs team is. They'll be improved running the ball, and if Kenneth Walker can give him a little bit of balance, then Patrick Mahomes doesn't have to throw the ball 35, 40 times per game, which is going to help. And if they get a full season from Josh Simmons, who was pretty good at left tackle a year ago, got hurt midway through the season, that's going to help them out significantly. And they get to play a third-place schedule. The Chiefs, for years and years, always played the first-place schedule because they always won the AFC West. Now they don't have to play, you know, the best teams in each division. They don't have to play Houston. They don't have to play Buffalo. They're playing Buffalo, but that's on Thanksgiving, but that's, I'm sure the NFL made that happen. But their schedule is much easier than it's been these last couple years, and betting against Patrick Mahomes is typically a fool's errand, and I think they're going to be better defensively. I don't know if I'm ready to put them back in Super Bowl contention, but I'm pretty confident that they're going to be back in the playoffs.
1: Should they be top of this list?
2: I don't have a problem with them being at the top of this list because of all these teams, they have easily the quarterback that you would probably trust the most.
1: And they can improve the win total probably the most.
2: Yeah, I mean,
1: most teams because they did win six games.
2: And it's not like they were significantly worse as far as their total productivity last year and the year before. It's just when you win a ton of close games, the law of averages usually tends to even itself out. And last year, they didn't win any of the close games. So you kind of strike the right balance this year. 10-7 is not out of the equation. 11-6 is possible with that division. But it is a difficult division with the Chargers being really good. The Broncos, we know what they were last season. And the Raiders will probably improve with Fernando. So it's not an easy division, but I think they can be a playoff team.
1: The Lions were 9-8 last year, 2-5 in said games, decided by 7 points or less, Zach. Plus 68 point differential, and according to the preseason strength of schedule, they have the second easiest schedule.
2: They get to play last place schedule.
1: In football, despite going 9-8 last year, the losses last year, dramatic. They were painful, 0-5 on fourth down against the Eagles. A miraculous last-second win against the Steelers was overturned by offensive pass interference.
2: Yep.
1: And, of course, the Lions failed to recover all five fumbles in a 23-10 loss to the Vikings. So lots of weird games last year for them. I think the Lions' overall Super Bowl window is closed, Zach. I think they had their chance when they went out to San Francisco and had the lead at half in the NFC Championship game.
2: I think the next year is the one when they lost to Washington.
1: But I do think they can win this division this year.
2: Yes. But
1: the fact that I don't think they're a Super Bowl contender to win it does not mean that they can't win the NFC North, even though that is a very good division. I think the Packers are not going the right direction. I'm actually legitimately, if I were a Packer fan, I'd be concerned.
2: I would be too.
1: They're not going in the proper direction if you are used to the success that the Packers have had historically. The Vikings, what are they on? Fourth quarterback, 4th year? 4 years?
2: Yes.
1: Is that right?
2: Did I do Kyler Murray, J.J. McCarthy, Sam Darnold.
1: You just said it. Kyler Murray. So yeah. We'll see. Look. He's throwing to Jefferson. He's got dudes. So it ain't like he doesn't have tools. But I think the Lions could absolutely win there. A step back from the Bears would not stun anyone.
2: No, they're
1: also
2: on the
1: list.
2: They're
1: going to have a tougher schedule and all those things.
2: No doubt.
1: I think the Bears are going to be good again, though. But I want to be clear. I think they'll be the second place team in the North. But I do think the Lions are on this list, and I think they probably belong on the list. The Giants are next.
2: They do, yeah.
1: And I think a lot of this is just they're 4-13. And Zach, I think about this a lot, but just the vacuum of leadership with the Giants on the coaching staff
2: changes everything.
1: Well, there's no more vacuum. You know who the leader is. And that's really the point here.
2: Yep.
1: Is even though they have the eighth toughest schedule in the league, when you have a guy like Harbaugh come in and he's done what he's done in Baltimore and you see how that franchise was run for a decade plus under him, you should have a lot of confidence as a Giant fan and feel good about him taking over the reins.
2: You talk about a team that lost a bunch of close games.
1: They had 1-6 in those games.
2: 1-6, and 3 of them they led in the last minute. And they had a game that they were up 26-8 against the Broncos they lost. They lost a game when they were up against the Cowboys with, 25 seconds left. They had a game that they lost to the Bears inside of 2 minutes left. If they just close a couple of those games, we're talking about a different season for them. And, I mean, obviously, Malik Nabers has to get back healthy. Cam Scadaboo can't just be WWE running into everybody. Jackson Dart can't go to the injury tent every game. But it's a younger team. They've got Andrew Thomas, who I think is a really good left tackle. And they're going to have to be healthy. They get Bobby Okereke. They cut him, but they got Tremaine Edmonds, who was pretty good with the Bears. Dexter Lawrence got traded, so they're going to have to help out there. But, I mean, Sweeney's just going on and on about how great Arvell Reese is, which warms my heart. And Arvell Reese being the number 5 pick in the draft was blasphemy. Now you have him as a hybrid pass rusher, and you got that guy that can be a double-digit sack guy. That changes everything for your defense. The biggest thing is they got to stop the run. They were 31st in the league last year in stopping the run, last in yards per carry. That's just not going to be acceptable. And their schedule, they start with the Cowboys, they start with the Rams, but after that their schedule gets much softer after that. We don't know if Jaden Daniels is going to be healthy all year. Do you totally trust the Cowboys all the time? I don't know. I wouldn't be surprised to see them. I don't think they're a playoff team, but 4-13 go from to 7-10, 8-9 just simply because of coaching. Wouldn't surprise me.
1: Is Aaron Glenn taking over the Jets and them not having an interception and only 4 fumble recoveries the worst defensive head coach job in the history of the league?
2: I can't think of too many that are worse than that.
1: I mean, it's as bad as I can remember. They were minus 203 in the point differential, 3-14. All 3 of their wins were in close games.
2: Of course.
1: 0-503 on pass attempts to get in a
2: interception. Minus 19 in turnover margin.
1: Just an unbelievably unacceptable season there. So I'm not even going to talk about them, no offense, Biscuit, because of course they should win more than 3 games.
2: Yeah, to say they're improved is not say they could be 5-11 and still be 5-12 rather.
1: Yeah,
2: but they have some nice pieces. DeMario Davis, a veteran linebacker.
1: And their schedule before the season, according to rankings, should be fairly easy.
2: David Bailey, a very good pass rusher we saw last year at Texas Tech. I mean, you get at least some continuity with Geno Smith, the quarterback. You're your ceiling's probably not very high, but he heightens your floor. I mean, you're not going to get bad quarterback play. They should be better up front. I don't see why they have Garrett Wilson. They got Breece Hall. You have Omar Cooper and Kenyon Sadiq. So you got weapons to throw the ball to. A couple promising tackles. You got to finish in the red zone, though. They were the worst red zone team in the NFL last year. And those are things that can be improved rather quickly. And look, 3 wins, they're not going to do that again. You can be improved and get to 5-12, 6-11, which I kind of expect them to do. They start the year with the Titans on the road. That's a winnable game. You can beat the Titans. Cleveland is in week 5. You can win that game. Miami, I think, is going to be terrible. So you might be able to get 2 wins off the Dolphins, the Raiders. I mean, their schedule is, they play the Cardinals. It's all the worst teams in the NFL. And if you upset somebody, which the Jets usually do at some point, 6 or 7 wins is not completely out of the question. I don't expect them to be a playoff contender or anything like that.
1: Ravens make the list. What are they more likely? Are they the 1-5 team that they started the season with last year, Zach, or are they that team that went 7-4 the rest of the way in your mind?
2: Because I think it's
1: the
2: more...
1: The question really is Lamar Lamar?
2: Well, remember, Lamar was
1: hamstring,
2: hurt.
1: Man, is... I don't want to hear that with Lamar.
2: Yeah, no, I'm...
1: Not his style. I don't want to hear the word hamstring. That bothers me a lot. I am not bullish on the Ravens this year. Not to win like 12 games.
2: No.
1: I think 10, maybe 11 is their ceiling. I am very waiting.
2: And they were 1-4 in close games. They choked one against the Bills. They lost against Pittsburgh when they probably shouldn't have. Now they do play their first 5 of their first 6 games. They got the Colts, the Saints, the Titans, the Falcons, and the Browns. They better get start 4-2 or perhaps 5-1 because then their schedule will get more difficult. My question about them is their defense. I mean, this is a team that they have had a bunch of injuries. Ronnie Stanley, Marlon Humphrey, Zay Flowers, Roquan Smith. These guys just have not been able to stay healthy. And last year their pass rush wasn't good. They were 4th in sack rate in 2023. Last year, they were 27th. I mean, they gave up on Odafe Owe. They traded him away. Mike Green did virtually nothing last year. Of course, we all remember they almost traded for Max Crosby, and they backed out of the deal. But Trey Hendrickson should help out in the pass rush.
1: How good do you think he's going to be there?
2: I think Trey Hendrickson will be good. I mean, he was pretty solid with the Bengals these last couple years. And the Ravens are a professional, button-up organization that knows what they're doing. Jesse Minter is a really good defensive coach. You get Calais Campbell, the fact that Calais Campbell's still in the league is one of the most impressive things that we've seen in recent NFL history. So, I think their defense should be better, but Lamar has to be healthy. At some point, you wonder if Derrick Henry starts slowing down. The fact that he's still, 12 years into the NFL, and he's still one of the premier running backs in football is extremely impressive. I think the Ravens in that division is eminently winnable. I think 8-9, if they're 10-7, I think that could get them the division. Last year, Pittsburgh won it at 9-8. I think Pittsburgh takes a step back.
1: Okay.
2: I expect Cincinnati to move up. I don't know if I'm ready to pick the Bengals over the Ravens right now.
1: Okay.
2: At this time, I would have the Ravens win in the North.
1: Texture does send in from Talia Goodman, at Talia Goodman WBB, that LSU transfer Amaya Joyner has joined Louisville, and Jeff Walls and his team, William Clay of Diamond in the Rough Sports Management, told on 3. She's 6'2", she averaged 9 and 7.5 last season for LSU. So
2: they ran out of money with all these

0: NFL guys.
1: Maya Jordan are heading up here to Louisville. But there you go. 437-9680 is the UPS Jobs text line. Appreciate everybody hanging out with us on the program. You want to save the other article for tomorrow?
0: Yeah, we can do that.
1: We can definitely do that. Anything else, though, for Matt Taylor? We didn't really react to him earlier, Zach. We were kind of joking off air about, you know, once in a while when you call the games for the teams, you have to play up certain things
0: and
1: talk about the positives with things. But, you know, here's what's interesting is he talked about the secondary, some of the linebackers being the core of that defense.
0: Yeah.
1: That's just not how the NFL is built, right?
0: No, you're built with inside out.
1: Yeah, and so I...
0: They haven't had a pass rush in a decade.
1: I don't want to be negative for sure, but...
0: No, go ahead.
1: Is there a world... Let's try to be positive. Is there a world in which they can be competent on the line and lean on the strengths of that secondary?
0: I hope so. Yeah, there's a world that exists.
1: Like maybe the secondary is good enough, you get an extra half second to get the quarterback.
0: Yeah, you don't have...
1: Serious.
0: No, I mean, and the secondary plays a large role in that. If your secondary is that good and guys are covered, then that gives your defensive line more time to get after the quarterback. I mean, it's one that helps the other, and it happens all the time. The defensive line helps the secondary out by getting after the quarterback. So you can work it the other way around, too. Typically, teams that win Super Bowls and teams that make the playoffs have great pass rushers. And Latu was good last year. He just needs to... take a massive step up, and I want to see more DeForest Buckner coming back. At defensive tackle is really going to help. He's the best defensive lineman on this squad. It's always interesting when the quarterback coming off a torn Achilles isn't the main concern of the Colts right now, which is amazing because it's 9 months later, and he's going to be playing, and it's like nothing ever happened. But he needs to play, and he needs to have a big-time season because you got to take some weight off Jonathan Taylor. He was the offensive player of the year the first 2 months of the season, and then when Daniel Jones got hurt, everybody just keyed in on Jonathan Taylor, and he was not a factor anymore. So I'm a little bit concerned about the trenches. I'm encouraged about the secondary. I think the linebackers are going to be very important. But the Colts need to get off the field on third down. They've been the worst third-down defense in the NFL for as long as I can remember, like third and eight and above in particular. When teams are in obvious must-throw situations, their secondary has just not been able to get off the field. That has to change in a major way this year. And Alec Pierce and Tyler Warren have to be healthy because outside of that, I don't trust anybody they throw the ball to.
1: He's Zach Cantrell. I'm Louie Rabeau. A couple more minutes here on Rabeau & Co. on ESPN 680 and 105-730. Andy Sweeney in the take up next. They got you until 3 o'clock. RJ Lewis, I apologize to you in advance because I'm going to lump you into a segment with Jed York. We do it next.
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1: Final segment, Tuesday edition of the program. My name's Louis Rabeau. This is Rabeau & Co. on ESPN 680 105. 780, sweetie, up next, roundtable 3 to 6. Thanks for joining us as part of our local programming here on the station. Reds late night tonight out there in San Francisco taking on the Giants. 9:10 start time on your home for the Reds. 680 and 105.7. Reminder, Diener's going to be looking for that game on TV. Did you hear him talking about that today?
2: I can't say I did.
1: Okay, so Diener today did something that Diener does every August. And he goes into this about 20-minute talk about how he can't find baseball on TV. And Zach, all I know is what he really means to say is, I need football to start so I can watch football. We don't have to pretend what this is. Diener doesn't care about the St. Louis Cardinals or the Arizona Diamondbacks.
2: He just
1: or the
2: wants
1: Miami
2: something
1: Marlins.
2: To watch.
1: He wants something to watch, but frankly, he wants football. And the reason you can't find baseball on TV is because of Drew Diener and because of Zach Cantrell. They want football. And there are lots of Drew Dieners and lots of Zach Cantrells out there that just want a lot of
2: football. I blame the MLB blackout restrictions, which is probably the actual answer.
1: It's in there for sure. By the way, one of the weirder coincidences in all of sports is today. Zach, are you ready for this one?
2: Let's do it.
1: August 25th, and there are a pair of Major League Baseball birthdays.
2: Okay.
1: Max Muncy.
2: Ooh, that's a good one.
1: Who plays for the Dodgers.
2: Yep.
1: Was born on this date in 1990. Max Muncy, who plays for the Athletics, was born on this date in 2002.
2: Wow.
1: M-A-X-M-U-N-C-Y.
2: Huh.
1: They have to be the only two Max Muncys on the planet. They happen to share a birthday 12 years apart, and they're both Major League Baseball players.
2: Yes.
1: Random coincidence, but there you go. I thought that one was worth sharing on the show here.
2: We should have asked him that today's the anniversary of Andrew Luck announcing his retirement.
1: Is it today?
2: It is. 2019, the day that my fandom
1: August
2: went to hell.
1: 25th.
2: Yep.
1: How do Colts... Is he beloved there?
2: Andrew Luck? Yes.
1: He still is? Okay.
2: Oh, no, the blame goes to Chris Ballard, the blame goes to Ryan Griggs, and it goes to everybody except Andrew Luck.
1: Got it. Okay.
2: We all recognize that Andrew Luck is one of the most physically talented football players to ever play the quarterback position.
1: Tex, I'm very late to the show today. Did we talk about Pete Golding essentially admitting the Ole Miss used FBI resources to sweep for bugs because they thought Lane Kiffin was spying on them? Also, is saying Ole Miss the same as saying miss?
2: Pretty much.
1: Ole Miss, do you get that joke, Zach? Do you know what that's from around here?
2: No.
1: That's what Bob called him. Bob Valvano.
2: That sounds right.
1: Yeah, of course he called him Ole Miss.
2: If you told me somebody would have
1: you know what,
2: called
1: you know
2: him.
1: You know what? Bob was consistent on like three things. Starting the show
2: Knicks
1: at like
2: great.
1: 12:15.
2: Yeah.
1: Singing the Mets song.
2: Yep.
1: And saying Ole Miss. Those were the three things that Bob did all the time.
2: See, if you would have told me that somebody here called Ole Miss Ole Miss, I would have guessed Bob.
1: 100%, yes. Texter, I get every Reds game. In my TV subscription, you all are missing the point.
2: Lucky you.
1: You all are missing the point.
2: Yeah.
1: Diener doesn't actually care about that. He just wants football on TV. It's okay. And by the way, Saturday, he'll have it. And a reminder that we've got the games for you this weekend as well. We will have Colts and Lions at noon, but North Carolina and TCU across the hall on 93.9 on Saturday if you do want to listen to that.
2: Yeah.
1: I know where
2: you
1: Zach
2: should
1: will be.
2: Listen.
1: I know where Zach will be. Nude on his couch watching TCU this, North Carolina.
2: That's right.
1: Okay.
2: We're going to watch Jordan Hudson against – I want to see TCU's new quarterback.
1: I like that I make the joke that you're just not even going to get dressed and leave your house, and you immediately go to Jordan Hudson. I like that.
2: I'll get up and walk first before I – I'll get up at like 10 or something, go on a walk, maybe get on the treadmill for a little bit. I'll do some exercise.
1: I actually want to know this about you because I am a guy. I don't have a – I walk a lot, but I don't have a route.
2: Yeah.
1: I kind of just move around. Do you have a route? You seem like a route guy.
2: A little bit of both sometimes.
1: Okay.
2: Sometimes I'll just go and
1: you
2: see
1: seem like a route guy, though.
2: I'll see where it takes me. Sometimes I go do a route.
1: Yeah. Okay. Yeah,
2: sometimes
1: yeah.
2: I have a certain destination in mind or for a certain sure. place where I know I'm going.
1: 100%. Yeah.
2: But sometimes I just let
1: well,
2: the
1: especially
2: wind
1: living downtown.
2: Yeah, exactly.
1: You actually have the option to take different side streets and see different things.
2: Yes.
1: Right? And check out whatever restaurants right. are actually still surviving.
2: Absolutely.
1: Those things mm-hmm. and all that. Yeah. How far is the closest bar walking for you?
2: It's literally next door.
1: Okay. Do they know you?
2: Very much so.
1: Okay, good. All right, good. All right.
2: As they should.
1: Proper.
2: Yeah, of course. Yeah, proper.
1: Tons of texts coming in all of a sudden, of course. Texter, four things, Bob. Eating on air. Thank you. Yes. Texter, guy in my fantasy league dropped the wrong Max Muncy earlier this season.
2: That's
3: I don't know why I love that, but I do. That's great.
2: It's like
3: That's great.
2: We always have to do like this little gentleman's agreement. Like when we do our fantasy football draft, like do we tell them that the guy's hurt? Do we tell them like, oh, this guy retired, but his name still popped up? Somehow? Like Andrew Luck for 3 years still popped up in our fantasy draft after he retired.
3: Number four, Bob yells at you next. Yeah, he did say that every day. Texter, Tungsten Arm O'Doyle was still playing. Texter, a blunt route.
2: Yeah. No comment.
3: Oh, man.
2: Yeah, Tanner sent me the video, by the way, on the anniversary of Andrew Luck retiring. You know who drafted him in his fantasy draft? O.J. Simpson. This is when O.J. was dominating Twitter. And O.J. was mad at Andrew Luck for retiring. I'm like, maybe Andrew Luck should worry about other things other than just retiring. Hopefully O.J.'s not anywhere near him.
3: You know what I need from Tanner? The only thing I need from him, he's got some job now where he has to be an adult.
2: Allegedly.
3: You know what? Allegedly is right. You're right. We haven't seen him. You're right. We haven't seen him at work. We don't know.
2: No, I'm saying allegedly he has to be an adult.
3: But allegedly he has the job.
2: Yeah.
3: Is where I would go with that.
2: Allegedly.
3: We're saying different things, but we agree.
2: Yeah.
3: I need him to start the O.J. Simpson podcast.
2: Oh, I want to be like I need to be a guest on the O.J. podcast.
3: He needs to start the O.J. podcast. He just does.
2: Because he walked in here wearing an O.J. jersey, USC jersey.
3: He's got a weird thing for O.J. Simpson. He just does. It's okay.
2: Yeah, I love O.J.
3: It's okay.
2: Jokes.
3: All of us.
2: We all love O.J. jokes.
3: Jokes. Thank you. Okay. Thank you.
2: Yes.
3: Thank you for clarifying your stance on
2: no.
3: O.J. Simpson.
2: Hey. No. Yes.
3: Thank you for your clarification.
2: One of my
3: your service,
2: you know,
3: ESPN
2: one of my favorite jokes about OJ isn't even by Norm; it's Dave Chappelle when he's like explaining to OJ. He's like, "The first time I met OJ, the second time I met OJ," and then they like explaining to him. He's like, "Wait, what? He did what? Wait, he ran for 2,000 yards. He averaged 160 yards a game.
3: Juice. Oh, he says juice too. Is really great. what restaurant were they at? God, I'm trying to remember. That was in Hollywood. Man, it's good stuff. It really is. But Chappelle, man, he's got so many. Is he the best storyteller in America right now?
2: He's up there. I think Bill Burr is a really good storyteller.
3: He is a good storyteller. I mean, really, it is an interesting era that we're in that comedians are the storytellers right now.
2: They are.
3: They really are. Because when we were kids, Zach, it was radio guys.
2: Yeah.
3: Of course. The joke, of course, you know, he's so good at radio, he could read the phone book. Could be interesting.
2: That's
3: you know,
2: right.
3: That kind of stuff.
2: Yep. We heard that a few times.
3: Sure, yeah. Texter, of course, he's a route runner. He was an elite high school receiver. Texter, yesterday, a Texter told Strebel he was speaking out of his buttocks. So Strebel told the Texter he was listening out of his buttocks. Yes, look,
2: yep, that
3: 3 to 6.
2: About,
3: I have
2: right?
3: good news. 3 to 6, you can have a lot of that. Texter, Louis, after my divorce, I had to live close to work for 2 years. I would walk around every morning before work at 6 a.m. I took a different route one day and saw a bunch of balloons and stuffed animals behind an apartment building. And I thought, how nice somebody had a party yesterday. Then I realized that unfortunately there had been a crime there. I did not take that route again. Yes, no, that's not good.
2: That'll happen.
3: Be careful, sir. Or ma'am. I think it's a sir. I think I know who that is. Texter, I'm proud to have a PhD in O.J. Simpson. I'm telling you.
2: I looked up. That's I'm not Tanner's number.
3: But I'm telling you. I'm putting it out there. That's a free podcast idea, and I think it would kill.
2: I don't know.
3: It's a terrible use of terminology there. I think it would be very popular.
2: I know what you. I see what you did.
3: I totally did, but it would be very popular.
2: Yeah, but don't we have like 20 million documentaries about OJ?
3: No, that's not the point. No, you're missing the point. The point is you do it pre-murders.
2: Ooh, just
3: all
2: his
3: of it
2: football
3: is
2: career.
3: Yes, and acting and all things. It's
2: Naked
3: just
2: Gun.
3: The
2: yes.
3: OJ podcast, and you just act like the early 90s didn't happen.
2: I always say the two most important things and the two biggest things that OJ
3: done,
2: ever
3: Tanner.
2: Did in his career, rush for 2,000 yards, Nordberg and Naked Gun.
3: Texter, what I love about baseball is that PCA did something 2 weeks ago not seen since the 30s. Then a week later, Randy Arozarena did the exact same thing against PCA. No, that's right. Yes. Baseball, man. It is. It is.
2: It's true.
3: It is probably the last sport we have where if you show up, there's a chance you will see something you've never seen before.
2: Yeah, I think that's
3: right. And I'm not, I mean,
2: it's true.
3: You might go to a football game and something exceptional, guy runs for 6 TDs or something like that. But like,
2: yeah, like the kick six Alabama.
3: Right.
2: Like,
3: like standalone moments like that. But
2: yeah.
3: Like I've told the story on air. Zach, I went to a single A baseball game, watch a guy hit for the cycle.
2: Yep.
3: That just happens in baseball. It is a weird sport that way, for sure. Texter, The People versus OJ is such a great docudrama. It really is.
2: And Robert Kardashian is David Schwimmer.
3: It's incredible.
2: He actually was really good.
3: Texter, can you imagine committing the crime of the century then writing a book about if you did it, Texter? It was me that told Strebel that. Taking credit on the text line. I love it. Text, are you and Zach having a watch party for the Hooters documentary? I saw a preview while my wife had it on Oxygen Channel last night. The true crime documentary, The Hooters Murders, Deadly Shift, premieres on Oxygen True Crime on Monday, September 7th at 8 p.m. Okay.
2: Whoa.
3: I didn't know this was a thing. Is that Labor Day?
2: Yes.
3: All right.
2: Am I going to have to blow off SMU Florida State for that?
3: Here's what we're doing. Michael Columbus, if you're listening, back porch, can we do this on that Monday night? Is that a watch party thing? Do you get Oxygen True Crime? Zach, there's a channel for everything. Oxygen True Crime.
2: Every woman on the planet has this channel.
3: You know what? You're not wrong about that. The OJ podcast is a good idea. I'm sorry. It just is. It's
2: a
3: great idea.
2: And we pretend he died in like early 1994.
3: What if I told you? Hey, Zach, I'm Louie. We'll be back tomorrow. It is, Zach, I have spaced it out. It is Kentucky Downs preview day. We have two guests. Otherwise, we'll talk football. That's tomorrow. Thursday, usual guests, Ben Roberts and Jay Davis. And then we'll get you into the weekend after that. He's Zach, I'm Louie. It's been Rebocco on ESPN 680 and 105.7. Andy Sweeney's up next with the take, and he's got you for the next 3 hours. Beautiful day. You know what to do. Talk to you tomorrow.

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16: 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I'm Zach Cantrell, and this SportsCenter update is brought to you by Whiskey Thief. 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Football season's just around the corner. It's almost here. We're only 11 days away from Kentucky season opener against Youngstown State. A lot of enthusiasm this offseason under first-year head coach Will Stein. And one of the biggest reasons why was the addition of transfer quarterback Kenny Minchie, who had a close competition with eventual Heisman favorite C.J. Carr. Coach Stein talked about what he wants to see Kenny do this season.
17: I mean, I think he's looked really good. He's done a good job of taking care of the football. We really stressed to him this week more than ever, we need to see you use your feet. You have good skill with your feet. So run, push the pocket and run. Because, you know, he's got in a black jersey in practice, so he can't get touched, but he can still learn to push the pocket and go take off. That has to happen for us.
16: Meanwhile, Louisville's only 12 days away from their season opener as they'll take on Ole Miss in the only ranked-on-ranked matchup in week one. Jeff Brohm wants to see more out of his defense.
18: You know what? It was good to see our defense play so sound. I think they have a lot of potential. You know, we got to coach right. We got to put them in the best position. They got to go execute, and they got to find ways to take the ball and not give a big play. So that was good to see. So I think our defense will continue to improve and understand that on any given day, anything can happen, and we've got to do all the little things right in order to win.
16: The Reds are back in action tonight against the Giants. We'll have it for you at 9:10 here on ESPN 680. The Louisville women's soccer team rallies with 3 goals in the final 30 minutes to knock off Kentucky. Coming up next is the take with Andy Sweeney, the Sports Center.
19: As Louisville completes the emotional journey to the championship.
20: I call ego edging greatness out. In a spiritual sense, I call it edging God out. So I never talk about my legacy because I don't think I'm that significant.
19: 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And the Kentucky coronation is complete.
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19: 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Unbelievable! Unbelievable! Unbelievable! Kentucky upsets Louisville! 41-38!
23: As Louisville completes the emotional journey to the championship.
24: Here's Jackson. Gives to Smith. Nope, he doesn't. He runs out to the left side. 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Hurdles the defender at the 5 and squeezes inside the pylon for a touchdown. He jumped right over him.
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27: 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It's a Raising Cane's Tuesday here on ESPN Louisville. Appreciate you hanging out with us. Andy Sweeney, Nick Valvano, Nicky DeBoo back in the house today.
28: Hey, everybody.
27: 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College basketball insider for CBS Sports. Nick, you were out yesterday, but we talked about Isaac Trotter's latest U of L

0: article about who would start. He had almost said Isaac Knox. It's not Isaac Knox. Kevin Knox. Kevin Carter Knox. I'll get it right eventually. I'm like Zach you see on a tape Sports Center. Which do we start there?
1: So I mean,
0: here's how the last minute, before we went on the air, we'll dive into more courts and more lawyers and more lawsuits and Will Wade's hugging a guy who might be 30, and we'll get into all of that here in just a second. But at the end of the Sports Center, did anyone catch it? That's what I need. I need to go to the text line.
1: The text line, yeah. Because you and I immediately looked at each other. Like,
0: let's see if the text line caught it. I don't think the text line caught it, which is actually
1: shocking.
0: Which is extremely disappointing. Okay, but my app's also not loading, so we'll see. Zachy C had what was it? The UofL women's soccer team coming from three behind to beat the Kentucky women's soccer team. And I look at Nick and I go, wait a minute. It wasn't the women's game. And Nick did say, and it's okay to say on air because you said with a smile, what exactly is a woman anyway?
1: In today's day and age. Yeah, you never know. I mean,
0: we need Ennis Cantor to tell us.
1: Maybe Zach was just being progressive. I don't know.
0: But
1: it was a good Sports Center minus that.
0: But I mean, we did get to the point to where it's like, that's bad radio.
1: No, that's
0: not like bad, it's funny. Like, there's a line. You know the line.
1: I have straddled that line many times.
0: You usually straddle that line. Like, Nick being funny also said the F-bomb. Not funny anymore.
1: It's an habitual line straddler.
0: Yeah, pass the line. All right, I'm seeing some come in. Women's soccer. What's going on, women's soccer? Yeah, Texas says, I've tuned out Zach.
1: Zach should just do them live, man. Because then if you mess up live, then it's content.
0: Then we can make content.
1: Then it's funny. I mean, oh, God. I think he's scared
0: to do it.
1: You got him, man. That's the next step.
0: I talked to Zach. It's like Julian Tackett. Well, that's not a story that you or I really care about. He's retiring from the KHSAA.
1: Yeah.
0: That is a very powerful position, I would imagine. So there you go.
1: I don't know why I brought that up.
0: That's such a weird thing to bring up.
1: He's been on our airwaves before, I think, right? Yeah.
0: I'm sure he has.
1: Yeah, I'm sure. We've had him.
0: I'm sure you've sprung that interview on your dad 3 minutes before.
1: Hey, Pops.
0: Hey, 3 minutes before. Here's what they want to talk about. Here's eight pages. Figure it out. Julian Tackett in 3 minutes.
1: Right in the middle of a 6-10. Hey, forget about the AL Central.
0: By the way, Creighton's a coward for a number of reasons. But today, Diener was doing a whole, I can't find baseball on the TV. Sounding old, like, I never want my Diener to sound as old as he sounded today, lamenting trying to find baseball on TV, which is just an old thing anyway to say. Okay? But it's
1: starting out old.
0: No, it's starting out like trying to find it with technology and then trying to find the oldest thing. I'm like, this is how I know Drew's getting old. He's lamenting finding baseball. Like, Diener, 10 years ago, you would have battled Billy Reid on this. Okay? And now you're becoming Diener Reed on it. Anyway, I don't know where I was even going with that. Oh, and I wanted Crane to hit the 6-10 open today.
1: Oh, that would have been perfect.
0: But, you know. He's too busy doing other things.
1: Well, he's a capital J journalist.
0: I believe his Twitter feed is starting to look a little bit like yours. If the things I've been sent, I believe Crane's Twitter feed's looking a lot like Nick Valvano's.
1: We have an outstanding Crane soundbite today.
0: Oh, do we today?
1: Yeah, the one at 8:23.
0: Okay,
1: yeah.
0: So that's good then. Okay, because I didn't hear it, so it's good.
1: You
0: obviously weren't listening yesterday. We do have a couple blank sounds we can get to today. A couple that you'll like.
1: I saw you tweet about it, and I saw them in the Dropbox. So somebody, you, Zachy, somebody.
0: Oh, no, they're in there. Texas says, when I think of progressive, I definitely think of Zach Cantrell. That's who I think of. Zach corrected me when I said that yesterday was Ohio was a swing state in elections. And he goes, no, they didn't. They voted for Trump all three times. And he started to say, I voted for Trump. And then he goes, they voted for Trump.
1: I, they.
0: Great time. So, all right, let's jump into it. So today has been one of those great days in college sports that, if you're out and about, you're driving around, maybe you're working, whatever you're doing, if you're out and about work, if you're catching us on the podcast, you know, if you're not like connected to basically, I don't know, sports radio or even really just Twitter all day today. You've been like blissfully ignorant, and I kind of wish I was, I'm blissfully ignorant on many things. I wish I was blissfully ignorant about the latest today. So I guess it would have been what last night, Nick, you had, or is last night, this morning, into the morning, the mighty SEC met. They had a Zoom, I'll just catch you up, okay? They had a Zoom call last night with all the big wigs in the SEC. And they came to the conclusion, Nick Valvano, that they don't like when guys who are in the NFL are trying to now come back to school. And really when I mean come back to school, basically just at LSU. Although Kentucky isn't on a player, which I want to get to. So the SEC came out and said, you know what? We're angry, man. We're pissed. No one is more pissed than us. But they didn't give any solution on what they were going to do about it. They just wanted everyone to know, hey, we're not happy. Hey, we got rules against such things. And so that became a storyline last night into this morning. About 2 hours ago-ish, a little bit more, closer to 9:30, 10 o'clock, okay? The news comes out that, and I think Famel had this one first. The news came out, wait a minute, the Big Ten is now making a rule that you cannot come back to school after being in the NFL. Anyone who's declared for the draft and did not withdraw, appeared on an NFL roster or signed a contract with a pro league cannot be on a Big Ten roster. And the beauty of this, this is the way I view it, and this is where I need help, probably from the audience or even Nikki DeBoot, is I smile at that because who besides Lane Kiffin, and again, Kentucky might get a running back in all this, or they might not now, I guess that's the storyline, who in the Big Ten have we talked about? Anybody? I'm asking. Yesterday we had. I mean, Zachy C filled in for you yesterday, and if there were an Ohio State player, I feel like I would have known it. And so I don't know. Are there any now? You know, former quote unquote former guys who are getting cut, gonna get cut, have got cut, will get cut, whatever by the NFL that are trying to go back, Nick, that are going to a Big Ten team, and I bring that up because I can't think of one that I have seen out there.
1: IU had, what, the three guys return, but they weren't.
0: They were guys that were on their team.
1: Right. I don't think they were on a roster.
0: Okay, but that's good to bring up. At least that's giving something. But these are guys that have went, you know, essentially have signed some sort of contract.
1: Right.
0: Have put their name in the NFL draft. Now, Indiana might be hurt by this as well. But, I mean, that is the thing that it feels like the Big Ten was like, you know what? Our schools right now aren't doing this. We're going to troll the SEC. The SEC came out with this with a release that they weren't happy, but they came out with no solution because the SEC is in a rough spot. And so what has happened since the Big Ten has done that? Just about every other conference. Poor Jim Phillips limped in at the end.
1: He's always that.
0: Jim Phillips limping in last place for the ACC at the end. So that is the newest news today. The Big 12 has said as much. I think within the last hour and a half, the ACC is expected to do this as well. And the SEC has. And here are the questions that I have as these leagues are now saying, if you went pro, I think there's a number of questions. If you went pro, you're not coming back. Nick, I want you to do something for me.
1: All right.
0: Can you look at Pete Famel's tweet?
1: Yes.
0: The one I'm looking at. It's the one that was 2 hours ago. It should be, I think it's his first tweet.
1: Sources, the Big Ten said, yeah.
0: Okay, just go ahead and read that to me today.
1: All right, sources. This is from Pete Famel.
0: Yes.
1: Sources, the Big Ten is set to pass a rule today that doesn't allow players to return from the NFL. And
0: stop it right there. Why just the NFL?
1: Well, I mean.
0: But this is the crux of what I'm getting at, is the conversation now goes to, before it was you, by the way, should we shut the door? Sorry. I just hear everyone around the Raising Cane's having a good time. We should just just swipe everybody in the office, and they would have no idea that we swiped them.
1: We could say
0: we started out with Zachy C, and we'll just keep working our way down.
1: Let's go to Rummage. Here's
0: the thing. Rummage found another purple shirt. He had the gold under it? Did he have a gold under it and the purple over it?
1: I didn't notice
0: that. Or was it sewn? Was the gold sewn?
1: I think it was sewn in.
0: Oh, I haven't seen that one.
1: Yeah, no, this was a new one that he was rocking today.
0: I'm not trying to gender stereotype, although what is a gender anymore today? Is that his wife doing that?

0: I'm talking about PSLs, everyone. Calm down.
1: Well, no, you're talking both.
0: Well,
1: or you're scared to put it's a woman's duty to sew.
0: Well,
1: but just, you don't mind swiping with the $19 latte.
0: No, yeah. So, well, I'm
1: just creating a line.
0: Well,
1: then.
0: We opened the show playing Taylor Swift and Yas Girl. I mean, that's so. We're already.
1: Did you say Yas Girl?
0: Yes. Y-A-A-A-S.
1: Is that the way she says
0: yes.
1: it?
0: Yes. Yeah.
1: Is that the way? Is that the song?
0: Is that, well, no, that's just like the white girl.
1: Oh, gotcha.
0: Like,
1: gotcha.
0: Woo girl thing. Yeah. So we started. So we're already waist deep in those
1: in
0: waters.
1: Woo girl. You're
0: in,
1: right.
0: In woo girl, white
1: you're right.
0: girl.
1: You have
0: PSL.
1: An Oktoberfest. Yeah. You have a PSL.
0: PSL. Yeah.
1: And Taylor Swift.
0: Taylor Swift. Pumpkin smelling candles. Yeah. You know, it's the whole thing. It's the whole thing.
1: Which you guys trying to become Enos Kanter? You're going to try out for the women's basketball team?
0: Dude, I'm so...
1: Is that what you're going to do?
0: I'm so fat right now. I couldn't make... There's not a team on the planet I could make right now.
1: Oh, goodness. Here's the thing that I bring up that we can have a conversation about, and that is the SEC has been very open with transferring school to school,
0: right,
1: within a conference, if you're doing it outside of the transfer portal. And Mark Mitchell fits that mold. And you say, well, we don't want pros. Do they mean just football or basketball? Okay. And was Mark Mitchell a pro? He signed, I believe, an Exhibit 10 contract, which is the lowest thing that you can ever sign. It's below a two-way deal, okay?
0: So is that like a 10-day contract?
1: I mean, it is. Yeah, it's basically like that. It's a very meaningless thing.
0: Right.
1: It's not being close to the NBA. If you said, I signed this deal, I would not consider you anywhere close to being on an NBA floor. But it at least brings up the point that I would throw out there is, you know, do we think, I mean, are conferences going to actually stand up? And once they do, the conferences, you know, especially the SEC, and I've said this, I said this yesterday, that these conferences try their best to be a big, happy family. And the SEC specifically, when they had and when they were at their peak, and they're not at their peak right now. I mean, they're obviously uber powerful, but they are very much in a battle here with the Big Ten, that the SEC, you know, when they would do things, they would want it to be unanimous. We are all moving in the right, in the same direction. Well, are they going to move against Kentucky basketball with Mark Mitchell? Are they going to move against Kentucky football if they go after? And I think Will Stein has openly went after a running back who has tasted NFL waters. And then, obviously, the biggie is everything happening at LSU.
0: Oh, yeah.
1: And then on top of it, you know, these schools are used to the NCAA being the ones that are sued, being the ones that are in court. This is the way I read the situation. Well, guess what? If conferences now get into it, guess what, Nick? The conferences are going to be the ones that are going to get sued. That is the next round of this, is if you tell a player and are going to stand up to a player in a university, you best believe when there are hundreds of thousands, when there are millions and millions of dollars at stake, that there's going to be a back and forth. So I'm stuck here today with all this rhetoric. You know, we don't want pros from football going back and joining our football institutions. Is it just football? Is the SEC, you know, right now, Mark Story wrote about this. I'm more worried about what the SEC might think of Mark Mitchell more so than the courts. Which is interesting. Not that I think he'll be ineligible in any sort of way. And then I think you saw today, if there is a fight over eligibility within one conference, all the other conferences are going to follow suit. I mean, if the SEC ever fought over Mark Mitchell, guess what? The ACC is eventually going to do the same with Seth Trimble.
0: Yeah.
1: I mean, they just are. And again, if you made me choose, I would, of course, still believe that everyone's going to end up playing. But I don't know. I say I don't know, and that's not good for Sports Talk Radio. I am stuck, Nick, somewhere in the middle of, I believe they're doing this knowing that this is an easy rule to

0: try to pass, and there's really not a lot of people testing a rule. Does that make sense? There's not a lot of guys who are leaving the NFL in NFL training camps and trying to go play college. Now, the caveat to that is the third preseason game start this weekend. That while players kind of know basically if they're going to make it or they don't, or they're not going to make it, they're still being paid to be there. They still have not officially been cut. You know, does that change where a guy's leaving before he's even being cut? And then when do you get cut? I mean, I think it's September 1st, I think. You need to have, is that Tuesday, I think, is one of the big bloody cut days in the NFL. I don't know. And then are you going to be okay with lawsuits? And, you know, then it gets into obviously fighting against your own conference. And we'll never know the answer. But Jay Back comes in. And, I mean, if Kentucky went after a guy who spent time in a training camp in the NFL within the past couple weeks, and then you throw in all the Mark Mitchell stuff, I don't know, would Mitch Barnard have done that? I mean, does it feel like that Jay Batt might be willing to, you know, stuff his nose at the SEC, not the NCAA?
1: Yeah, right. This is a whole different animal.
0: And again, yeah, I bring it up because these are supposed to be big, happy families. And well, I do think some of this is for show. I do think some of it is for show. Conferences knowing that this can be an easy win for them, even though they'll be sued. And then obviously, will be all that, wow, these guys played professionally elsewhere. I mean, that's what you get all the time. Speaking of playing elsewhere, did you see that Will Wade got another guy today?
1: Oh, no,
0: this dude's from Israel. He averaged 2 points a game. Will Wade, I want every oddity to play for LSU this year.
1: Oh, dude.
0: And I want them to be good.
1: He's assembling, like...
0: Him hugging R.J. Lewis yesterday. Like, R.J. Lewis just got home from war. Like, he had been involved with a grave sickness for some amount of time and came home and was finally... You know what I'm talking about?
1: Yo, gosh,
0: he came home.
1: Yeah.
0: I mean, he went from being on a respirator to being the hero. I mean, R.J. Lewis, like, he had been through so much. All he had been through is he turned down Rick Pitino to not make the NBA.
1: Gilad Levy.
0: Who's Gilad Levy?
1: That's the big stiff. The 7'3 guy from Israel.
0: Sorry.
1: Yeah.
0: Is it Gilad or Gilead? Is it biblical? Is his name Gilead?
1: G-I-L-A-D. Gilad? I should know this. I'll call Jeanette and figure out how to say that name.
0: You know what? I would imagine she could just be left alone. I would imagine you don't have to.
1: Yeah. Yeah, that's a good point. 7'3", center.
0: Guy texted us, and I looked at his last text before us, and it's, "Hey, Round Daddy, would you get a hall pass from your wife for AOC?" That coming down at 437-9680.
1: She's a celebrity, right?
0: Yeah. I mean, politicians are celebrities. Yeah, you think?
1: Yeah, right?
0: Yeah, have you not been alive the last decade?
1: We just kind of have a blanket policy because it'll never happen. But if they're a celebrity, that's fine. You get the hall pass, at least in our household.
0: In your household. Gotcha.
1: Yeah.
0: Okay.
1: Yeah.
0: I mean, that seems to be kind of a flimsy.
1: Oh, yeah.
0: You know, maybe you need to tighten that up a little bit more.
1: I think
0: right?
1: so.
0: And you're like the SEC. You have a blanket statement out there.
1: Saying.
0: You need to tighten things up like the Big Ten.
1: It's one of those things. It sounds all good, but then all of a sudden it's like, wait a minute. We're going to make.
0: Is Kyle an actor's theater?
1: Yeah,
0: is he a celebrity?
1: Yeah exactly. Exactly.
0: Right.
1: And so all of a sudden now it's like we got some decisions to make here.
0: Taxer Tremble didn't sign the Exhibit 10. Does that make him different? Brother, I don't have any idea. You tell me. I don't know. So what will be, you know, I mean, this is like the next thing for the next several weeks. What will be fought for? What will be fought against? What do the conferences decide to do? How hardcore are the conferences? I mean, Lane Kiffin right now, and I don't blame LSU, by the way, on this. You can get on Lane Kiffin, but if these guys are leaving the NFL and they can come back, I think you'd be silly, and they're good players, and obviously they're above average college football players. You know, I'm not, you may say, well, Andy, you know, he shouldn't do it. Not everybody's doing it. Yeah, but not everyone wants to play for Maryland football. You know, I mean, LSU's, I mean, I don't know. They're a cool school. They're in the SEC.
1: They have money.
0: They got money. Like, I don't know. They're trying to play for the national title and obviously in the college football playoff, but what do conferences do? How hardcore do conferences go?

0: after, you know, schools and players. Then who sues who, right? I mean, that's a conversation. What do then do the court say about that? Are we attacking just football? What about basketball? What exactly is a pro? What exactly is a woman? Ask Enos Kanter. What, I mean, what's a pro? What's a pro?
1: Seriously, if you're just like, dipping your toe in.
0: Yeah, like, I mean, if you don't come, like to me, you know, you know Seth Trimble, I don't know. He didn't make the NBA. Does that mean he is less of a pro than Mark Mitchell, who may have signed an Exhibit 10 contract?
1: Yeah,
0: what does it say?
1: Right.
0: What does it say for RJ Lewis? I mean, there are different steps. There's nuance to some of this. And so I don't know where it goes. I tend to think everyone's going to end up playing, but I don't know. I mean, we could get to a point to where it's like, oh yeah, these guys aren't going to play. And I guess, is that a bummer? Would that be a bummer if they didn't play? If Mark Mitchell didn't play and Seth Trimble didn't play, would that be a bumper? A bummer. How much are we willing to ride for these guys? I'm kind of asking that as well.
1: Well, I think it would depend on this whole game of keeping up with the Joneses. If it's a blanket ruling,
0: it's a musty term.
1: It is.
0: It's such a musty
1: term.
0: It's such an old term.
1: It's just like meeting at the water cooler.
0: Yeah,
1: yeah, but like,
0: I hate the water cooler.
1: Yeah,
0: but if I ever say it, you can smack me and vice versa. I hate that. But you're at the water cooler.
1: I can't think of a modern version.
0: You'll like this. When I was in Indy, there was a water cooler.
1: Oh, I was like,
0: my God, there's a water cooler. I've never seen one.
1: It's like a phone booth.
0: Has anyone else ever seen one?
1: We have the little water machine. But
0: we have a water machine. It's not a water cooler.
1: It's not a water cooler with the big glug.
0: But you know,
1: jug,
0: I mean, like yesterday, I go back and, you know, this is when, you know, Daddy Diener wasn't there. So Creighton and, you know, Blank feel like they have a little bit more freedom.
1: Uh-oh.
0: And so they were, you know, they were given some takes. And I guess we were technically around the water cooler, giving takes.
1: It's, I mean, technically, that is.
0: I can't remember what those takes were about.
1: Texter,
0: my favorite celebrity is a guy by the name of Cuban Missile. That coming down at 437-9680.
1: That's funny. Well, going back to Trimble and Mitchell, do you ride with them more if other guys are being eligible?
0: I think it's all or nothing.
1: Yeah, that's what I'm saying.
0: They're trying to find this, like, giving that there's
1: it's a
0: this,
1: little pregnant thing.
0: There's, well, yeah,
1: a little
0: but,
1: bit pregnant.
0: But here's the thing. Trimble and Mitchell are different than the NFL guys right now. And the guys that didn't make it that left Louisville, you know, it's different than if your eligibility ran out and you didn't make the NFL and you're trying to go back to your school. Like,
1: right.
0: Louisville has some football players. Alex Safari fits that mold.
1: Yeah, right.
0: They ran out of eligibility. They didn't cut it at the next level. They want to come back to school. That is different than RJ Lewis. You know what I'm saying?
1: Yeah,
0: but how
1: different
0: is it? Yeah, but how different is it than the guys that are currently trying to do it?
1: Right.
0: What is going on at LSU specifically?
1: Or Mark Mitchell, who dipped his toe in it. I mean, that's the thing. Like,
0: and these guys, you can say, well, they didn't put their name in the portal. Yeah, but they didn't know they were going to be granted an extra year of eligibility.
1: Right.
0: If they would have known, then they would have probably done something like that. So anyway, we can dive into that as we go as well. I have a question for Nick on the other side. And what else is there to say as we get closer to the kickoff of the college football season? We'll answer those questions. CL Brown in 20 minutes. Appreciate you hanging out with us on a Tuesday on ESPN 680.
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0: Texter made this point, and I actually agree with it. I'll paraphrase it because there's some language, but I agree with it. It's like the time that it kind of feels like we're benefiting the most with all the craziness that's happening right now in college sports. Don't you feel like Kentucky and Louisville are benefiting a lot from it?
1: Oh, yeah.
0: They're spending a lot of money.
1: Yeah. Oh, yeah.
0: They have very good rosters. Right? Am I wrong with that?
1: Don't
0: we feel like we go out and we get, you know, Shelstad and we go get Flor Badunga?
1: Oh, they're utilizing and, every avenue.
0: Yeah, they're doing everything. And I think Kentucky, you know, you look at some guys that have tried to taste the NFL. Louisville football is trying to bring back some guys on defense that, you know, Jeff Brohm wants. And it feels like the time when you talk about Trimble and you talk about Mitchell, specifically on the basketball side, you're like, oh, great, now the conferences are trying to shut things down. Like the SEC, to worry about eligibility when the SEC is built on football cheating is unbelievable. And I don't need it. And I don't need Jim Phillips limping in. And I don't need Big 12 doing it. Ain't no one cares about the Big 12.
1: The holier than now.
0: It's from all the conferences, but especially the SEC, and the Big Ten ain't that far behind.
1: I mean,
0: it's like, we're going to lock down here. Meanwhile, you got one school that can't pay $8 million for a roster, and you got one that's paying $58 million for a roster. You know, it's like, what are we doing here? I mean, there is a sense of that. So I can understand. I can understand where that's coming
1: from.
0: Is
1: it also, though, it's sort of like if you have a drug dealer friend, and
0: yeah.
1: he's telling
0: who
1: you.
0: Who doesn't?
1: Yeah, right. But
0: who doesn't?
1: He's the
0: Sometimes
1: one.
0: Sometimes you meet him at the BP by Zorn Avenue. I don't know.
1: Once in a while.
0: You tell me.
1: Yeah, just,
0: he's
1: yeah.
0: got it in a fake Barbasol can. Yeah. I don't know. Yeah, I've never had that happen.
1: I'm going to innocuously drop
0: I will take one
1: this.
0: Marijuana cigarette.
1: One marijuana, please.
0: One marijuana.
1: Can I have one pot? I'll take one pot, please.
0: Go ahead.
1: I was just going to say, it's one of those things where it's like if you have the drug dealer friend and he's telling you, hey, man, you should probably slow down a little. Like that's what it feels like when the SEC is like, yo, man, like maybe we should.
0: Yeah, but I don't want to hear it from them. I don't want to hear from the guy that's benefited.
1: At the same time, it's like
0: I'm paying that guy's car note. I don't want to hear about it, okay? my question for Nick is, do we call Creighton in the 1 o'clock hour?
1: Oh, absolutely.
0: because over the last 30 minutes or so, it might be happening right now, Paul Petrino is meeting with the media. And I believe Creighton's, I love Creighton, but his
12: man crush?
0: Yes, but his creative juices have basically halted. And he only has Petrino stuff to talk about.
12: Yeah.
0: But today he was coming face to face with Paul Petrino. And he was dressed today like Paul Petrino.
12: It was.
0: Like he was legitimately dressed like Paul Petrino.
12: Yes.
0: Right? Like if Paul and Bobby left Louisville in one of their many scandals or whatever, and they just gave their garments to Creighton, that's essentially what he was wearing today.
12: He looked like a Paul Petrino stunt double.
0: That's what he did.
12: Yeah, yeah.
0: But here's the thing. Creighton also is scared to ask questions at press conferences still.
12: Ooh.
0: He hasn't broken through that, that force field.
12: Yeah, yeah.
0: And I was like, well, Paul's the perfect person. He's a tight end position coach. He's got to know that you slobber all over him, right? I mean, there's not too many Paul Petrino groupies. He's got to know that you're one of the groupies.
12: But does that make it even worse? Because he's already nervous about the question. Be like, if I had to interview Sydney Sweeney or something like that.
0: It might be the same thing.
12: I'd be like humming. Like, you know, just. I mean, it could be great audio.
0: Crane's scared to ask a question.
12: Does he just panic and do the two-a-days thing like our boy Patio Sullivan did back
0: in the day? No, I'm saying
12: that is a deep cut.
0: People don't know what you're talking about. I know what you're talking about. Nobody
12: that
0: else.
12: That is a deep cut.
0: At 1 o'clock hour, I'd like to hear that sound, but nobody has any idea. But do we call Crane and see what he thinks about coming face-to-face with one of his Lord and Saviors, Paul Petrino? And then when is he, if not today, when is he going to nut up and be able to ask a question? That's what I need to know.
12: Okay.
0: And this is not for me. This is for Blankenbaker to work out. That's his boss, right?
12: Yeah, that's a good point. This is one fire you don't have to put
0: out. Now, Crane did take a run at me today.
12: Oh, he did.
0: And said something to the effect of, I can't fight. And I never said that I could fight. I'm not boisterous about being able to fight. Of course I can't fight, but he took a shot at me not being able to fight.
12: Oh, because of Barstool?
0: Maybe that's what they were. I think that's probably what they were talking about. We can get into that later. But I was like, number one, I never said I was. Number two, I don't wear cargo shorts. Not wearing cargo shorts, okay? I don't own cargo shorts, but I have nothing against cargo shorts.
12: They're versatile as hell.
0: Zero against it. And number three, I'm glad Diener and Blank let him talk, and that's what he came up with. Big boy got out of his cage and just taking a run at me.
12: You just caught a stray.
0: Texas says Bosmer would be the dealer of ESPN on the South End.
12: Could Bosmer fight? That's a question. I'm not sure any of us.
0: Don't believe
12: good.
0: So.
12: I'm not sure any of us.
0: All right.
12: Good.
0: So the other thing I was just going to bring up today, we are going to. So Louisville plays next Sunday.
12: Mm-hmm.
0: Kentucky plays on Saturday. On Friday, I'm assuming me and Nick have not talked about this, but here's what I'm getting at. Every hack, and I mean every single hack, on the radio are going to do their predictions on Friday.
12: Yeah.
0: Right?
12: Yeah, you would agree with that. Yeah, yeah,
0: now,
12: yeah.
0: I believe...
12: I mean, it's almost like you're contractually obligated.
0: I believe the written word, I believe they will come out earlier in the week. Mm. I mean, Alexis Cubitt will give her 12-0 national championship pick. And I'm kidding. Come on. CL will give his courier. You know, I mean, you understand what I'm saying.
12: Yeah.
0: We'll get Eric Crawford. We'll give his whatever it is. But radio, usually we wait to the last moment. Are you ready to give yours right now?
12: Oh, we're just jumping.
0: Well, no, we're not going to do it right now. But the reason
12: I think we should do it on Monday. Yeah, all right.
0: Because
12: beat everyone to the punch.
0: And here's the thing: what else is going to change?
12: Yeah, right.
0: Unless it comes down to then obviously someone gets injured.
12: Yeah,
0: you know, Kenny Minchie's injured, or Keenholz is injured, or Isaac Brown, or Baxter. You know, just a number of guys that are out there. Unless it's I guess if there's a guy that's picked up. I guess
12: if
0: Kentucky went after a couple guys that were in the pros and there was a battle there and I'm to assume that they're on the team, maybe I can change the way I view it. But I was going to ask you, is there, like,
12: well,
0: I believe our analysis has been a little bit iffy on Kentucky wide receivers we haven't given enough negative attention to, and I don't believe we've given enough negative attention to. Jeff Brohm has complained about his special teams every time he's got in front of a microphone.
1: This is true.
0: He's not been consistent. It's not like
1: that lost you games last
0: year. It's not like one of those Isaac Brown things when you know he's great. You can have an issue between the coach. You just give him the ball and he'll just run around the end and get 50 yards.
1: Right.
0: Like, it ain't like that. Like, the special teams might be bad, and it might be bad. It might not be, you know what I'm saying? It might not be Isaac Brown to where they're going to go out and kick 52-yard field goals in the wind.
1: Right.
0: Okay, that might not be the case. So I believe there are areas that we could talk more about. Those would be two of them, one for each of the schools. But otherwise, are we there? I think Monday we do it first thing.
1: I mean, I like that.
0: Unless something insane happens, are we just there? What else is there to say at this point?
1: Is there a player that even if they add somebody, it'll be a depth piece? Or I mean, somebody you want, but I mean, like, football is also not basketball, so it's not necessarily like that guy can completely Louisville gets another guy at safety.
0: Yeah,
1: awesome. Secondary's already pretty good. They got some depth there. Great. But all of a sudden, now are you going, oh, they're going to – it's not Jair Alexander's not coming
0: back. No, you're
1: back.
0: You're not adding someone like that.
1: Yeah, it's not – you know.
0: I'm with you.
1: I'm not sure how much of a game changer it'll be.
0: I just think we're ready to go. I think we do it Monday.
1: I like that.
0: And that sets the – that set because what's going to happen? Here's what's going to happen.
1: Are we just doing Cards and Cats or are we doing Hoosiers?
0: Well, we can do Indiana.
1: Hell, we doing the Hilltoppers?
0: No, we're not doing the Phil Baker, Nick Curran.
1: Okay.
0: Let's pick everybody.
1: It's been a hot five minutes outside, by the way.
0: What's going on?
1: What's going on?
0: Is there a police chase?
1: No. I'm saying it's just there's been some talent walking by.
0: Those guys were tan.
1: Add those guys to the list. Like, it's been...
0: There's been attractive females. Shocking, we're on a college campus.
1: Attractive?
0: Really?
1: Everybody. Those guys were attractive. Like, everybody. We had a string of about 10 eights go by. I mean, like,
0: hey, hang on.
1: 10 8.
0: Hey, it's Luke, right? Luke, do you know Luke?
1: Yeah,
0: Luke. Have you met Luke?
1: Yeah, I met him.
0: Luke's a new guy. He was shaking his head no. Also, Luke's last name is Kelly. He sounds like one of these rip-off country music guys that Dina would go see. Man, this Luke Kelly guy is going to be big in like 2 years.
1: Yeah, he's opening.
0: He's already better than J.D. Shelburne.
1: He's opening for Chris Stapleton or Morgan Wallen, something like that. Who's this Luke Kelly guy on the... Jake Kelly was my old roommate. That's why I got
0: it. What's the over-under on Diener knowing who Luke Kelly is?
1: Oh.
0: Next to you. What month? March Madness.
1: No.
0: Does he know by the ACC tournament?
1: Okay. I haven't...
0: Leo went every bit of a year and a half. Maybe 2 years.
1: Does he get mentioned at the Christmas party?
0: No.
1: That's plus 800.
0: The Christmas party in
1: February?
0: February 19th?
1: That's a good point. It's about the same time as the ACC tournament. So,
0: oh, goodness. All right, we got to take a break. C.L. Brown. C.L. Brown, Courier Journal. He wrote something I thought was interesting. I kind of agree with, kind of disagree with on Mark Pope. We'll ask him about that and all the nonsense happening. We'll do it next on ESPN 680.
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24: 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A generational drought is over.
25: Golden Temple and Serena Ball make history in the Kentucky Derby.
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0: I tell you, Phil Baker had such a good idea to put all of our reeds that we have for all the food drops, and they have just been, Nick, they've been completely tainted. I got scribbles on them and everything else.
1: Oh, great. We got
0: so Phil does a nice thing, and they've been completely ruined.
1: Drawn on them.
0: Yes.
1: Do we have old ones in there? Like Mr. Delivery, Melatonies.
0: We got some old ones. Hey, a big shout out today to Raising Cane's, RaisingCane's.com, hooking us up for some lunch on this Tuesday. You can celebrate with Cane's. Order online today or on the app, RaisingCane's.com. You got football around the corner, whether you're in Nashville or, of course, back on Floyd Street, of course, if you're there in Lexington. Raising Cane's, the three area locations, we appreciate them being part of today's show. All right, CL Brown joining us from the Courier-Journal. CL, a good afternoon to you. Are you, like, ready right now to make your prediction for Louisville or Kentucky football? When will you be printing this in the paper, I guess, is what I'm asking.
2: You mean the season record? Or
0: season.
2: You mean the game?
0: Season. Season.
2: I don't know that we're printing that.
0: Okay, all right, fair enough.
2: Well, actually, I think we will have separate ones by the beat writers, but I am not scheduled to actually make a public prediction. But if that's what you're asking me right now.
0: Because I was telling Nick, like, you know, next Friday is the day that sports radio gas bags all feel like they have to make their lofty predictions of 5-7 or 6-6 or 8-4, 9-3, 10-2 on the season. And I told Nick, we just need to do it earlier in the week. Like, we need to do it at least like on Monday and just get ahead of everybody else, because what's going to change at this point, right? Unless there's a big time injury. What's going to change? I mean, we've been through weeks and months of talking about these teams. That's what made me think of you guys. Because usually you guys, I want to say usually print puts it out earlier than sports radio gas bags do theirs.
2: At this point, I think we might all be gas bags, Andy. But, I think ours might actually be coming this weekend.
0: Okay.
2: But, man, I'm going to cop out on this answer right now. With UK, let's start there. I think that I don't think that the schedule is going to play out to be as imposing as it might seem right now.
0: I agree. I agree with you.
2: Just with all the quote-unquote names on the schedule. But until I actually see a game, like, it's hard for me to try and gauge who they are, who they're going to be. Like, we don't even have a past history of Will Stein as a head coach to go off of. Like, I feel pretty confident that John Sumrall at Florida is going to do a good job and surprise some people and win more games than they think, mm-hmm. because he's done it at Troy and Tulane. And you know, I've kind of hitched, I've seen his track record.

0: Will Stein, it's kind of hard. I do believe he's going to be successful at UK, but for this first season, I can't see past 5-7 right now.
1: Yeah, I agree with you.
0: You know,
1: yeah, 5-7.
0: I do think that, you know, I think they're going to win some games that people probably don't think they can win right now. Like a game at South Carolina, they've lost 4 straight games to the Gamecocks. And I do think Beamer kind of had Mark Stoops' number at that point.
1: Sure.
0: But I also think going into Missouri, I think that's a winnable game. I don't see Missouri as being so much better than UK. Games like that, like I think on paper, maybe it seems like those are games that aren't winnable, or at least UK probably isn't going to be favored in either one of those road games. But I think they're going to pull some things out. With U of L, I really just think it's a matter of staying healthy. The Stars have to stay healthy, because past the Stars, I don't know that they have the depth that can make up for it. So, and I'm looking and speaking squarely of Isaac Brown, mm-hmm. number one.
1: Yep.
0: And probably a few of their guys on defense, too. But, I mean, I think this is a manageable schedule. I think U of L could get to 10-2 in the regular season without even, like, really looking at who I expect those two losses to come to. But I do think this team is capable of some big things this year and big expectations.
1: That's the voice of C.L. Brown, Courier Journal columnist. He wrote about Mark Pope a couple days ago, getting Mark Mitchell and others. I do want to talk about that quickly. What is your takeaway, thoughts, etc., on conferences now standing up against guys that have been spending time in NFL training camps, coming back and playing college football? Are they actually going to stand up, and what are they going to do? Where will the lawsuits be? I think this is kind of the next thing to watch in college athletics, but the mobilization this morning to try to get the rule process started, as maybe some of these guys definitely at LSU are going to try to come back and play college football. What do you make of it?
0: It's about time, and I guess, is this what it finally took for people to get motivated?
1: I guess,
0: like,
1: so.
0: Was it crossing the NFL line? And I wonder how much input the NFL had on that side of things, kind of pushing and nudging their college brethren to do the right thing. Because this has been absurd. Like, it's quite ridiculous to actually play in NFL preseason games and then turn around and expect to come back to college after, you know, we're so late into the game. Most colleges, if they haven't started classes, they're right on the verge enrollment-wise. So it thumbs its nose to everything that we should believe in with college sports. So I'm glad that they're finally doing this, but it shouldn't have taken this long. If the powers that be, regardless of a court decision, a court can say this person should be able to play, we're going to have this injunction and we'll decide this later and make somebody eligible in that sense. But nobody has to take the athlete.
1: You don't have to.
0: But everybody is trying to win. Everybody is trying to look for an edge. And I dare say even everybody's trying to cut corners. But I think that and everybody's doing it because they know somebody else will.
1: That's what Lane Kiffin. I mean, Lane Kiffin very openly said that yesterday. I mean, the funny thing as well is, CL, yes, people are doing it, but I believe this is an easy one for the conferences, knowing that the majority of their institutions are not doing it. Like, that's why I'm not saying it's LSU versus everyone else in the SEC. But, you know, I think there's only a couple other teams, maybe, and I might be wrong about this, are kind of doing it. So it's easy to stand up. Like, the Big Ten came out and made their proclamation this morning. It's easy to stand up for something when maybe your institutions aren't really doing it that much anyway. It's maybe not too rampant in a particular conference. I am interested to see, though, on the football side, if they will stand up to someone like LSU, who no doubt is going to test the rules. Any worry that this may kind of work its

0: way to basketball in any sort of way? I mean, it's a lot of football talk, but I don't know. Basketball, R.J. Lewis, I mean, look what happened there with Will Wade. And while it's not the same at all, you know, I mean, Mark Mitchell did he go from one team to another in the SEC? Is Greg Sankey going to try to stop Mark Mitchell? I mean, I do think it's at least interesting to think about.
1: It is interesting to see, and I don't know how they'll handle it, because there's at least, you know, a few decades of precedent from a college basketball standpoint of European players,
0: yep,
1: been in club and pro farm systems, if you will, coming over to play college basketball. So we've never seen this in terms of the football side, where you've had somebody, I don't know, play in the CFL at least, something that's not the NFL, and try to come back to college. So it's different a little bit in that respect, but I do think there's certainly grounds to pursue, like, enforce something on LSU with R.J. Lewis being signed and right now being cleared to play. I do wonder if what if Lane Kiffin says we're going to add him anyway?
0: Like, yeah,
1: who is to stop LSU if their president doesn't talk to their AD like, we can't do this? What if they go ahead and do it? Like, there's got to be actual repercussions. Like, that's what I want to see, if the leagues come out and say, if you do this, then we will do this, as opposed to just saying don't sign them. I still think that's leaving it up too much to the integrity of some of these coaches and athletic directors, and I'm not sure that we have an abundance of that right now.
0: Yeah, you know, I tell you what, on top of it, CL, you're going to get those conferences going to be dealing with the lawsuits pretty directly, I would imagine, if that's something. You know, there's a lot of money at stake here. We shall see. Last one, we'll get you out of here. CL Brown from The Courier. You wrote about Mark Pope kind of really finding his stars and finding his team really at the end. You know, Momchilovich coming back to school at the end, although that's something that Calipari used to do. And then with all the weirdness that has happened, finding Mark Mitchell in the end, the result is, damn, I think Kentucky's got a pretty good roster. Do you think it's smoke and mirrors? Was Mark Pope lucky? Was it just that's the way it was this offseason? What do you make of how we ended up with Kentucky having what I think's a pretty good roster? I don't know. Looks good to me.
1: Yeah, I mean, there's nothing wrong with being lucky, but you can't live off being lucky. Like, the way that this class was recruited, everything came late, and they whiffed on so many of their top targets before, you know, I'm not going to say they settled. Like,
0: right,
1: some of the people they got are good, they're good talents, but not necessarily the first choice. And that happens in any class, but it was just so backloaded. And to get your best two players as the final two players, and players that came under very special circumstances,
0: oh, yeah,
1: that we probably won't see done again, you know, where a transfer comes in after going to the last possible hours of declaring for the NBA draft, and certainly, hopefully, after this season, there won't be so many lawsuits and we can settle into something with college sports in general. But to get those two guys in the way that they did, it's not something you can do every year. So the whole point of the column is just Mark Pope has to become a better recruiter.
0: Yeah.
1: And he's got to see this thing a little bit more clearly, and he has to structure it a little better, which he's done. He's gotten more than one point guard, more lead guards on this team. If something happens to one, like the injuries to Lamont Butler and last year with Jalen Lowe. So, you know, he's done better. They got the commitment from R.J. Hampton already, which is ahead of the game compared to last year. So, but he has to keep that up.
0: Old Pope sitting on the beach with his pina colada. How about that? Smiling at C.L. Brown, saying, look at my team now. All right, C.L., appreciate it, man. Take care. We'll talk with you next week. And by next week, you know, you'll be forced somewhere, I'm sure, to give a prediction on something. So we appreciate it.
1: All right, thanks.
0: All right, there we go. Where'd you go, Nick? Where'd Nicky the Boot go?
2: I went to go cut something.
0: Okay. I was wondering where you went.
2: Completely unnecessary.
0: What was it? A Courtney Cronin clip?
2: Oh no!
0: You already cut that today.
2: I already cut that.
0: Hey, wait. I got a Courtney Cronin clip.
2: It's not a bad.
0: That's difficult to say, by the way.
2: I know,
0: it's
2: right? Not easy. Courtney Cronin clip. Yeah,
0: I met her. She went to IU, I believe.
2: Oh, very nice.
0: How about that, Jack Grossman? How about that?
2: What if she was in the same class as Grossman?
0: No, she's a little bit older than that.
2: I mean, that'd be...
0: But she's not as old as I am.
2: That'd be kind of cool to be in broadcasting school and then somebody's off doing it.
0: Texas says CL Kryptonite or CL Cronkite. It's scheduled to give us season predictions.
2: CL Cronkite. That might be the title of the hour.
0: Oh, man. Anyway, Texas says, is the Courier even in print anymore? It is a musty thing for me to say. Hey, when you putting your predictions in print, it's such an old thing to say. Such an old thing to say. I do apologize for that. How musty am I? Anyway, that's as old as a Chinese buffet having the French fries sitting now. That's how old that is. That's how old that is. All right, coming up on the other end, Nick and the Boo, we have not done this. Do you still have your top five at the fair?
2: I do have my top five at the fair.
0: All right, so
2: that's what I was cutting.
0: Okay.
2: I think this was a total waste of time, but I cut a sexy AI voice counting down.
0: Oh.
2: So, like, it'll sound like this.
3: Two.
2: Well, obviously, we'll start at five. Yeah,
0: there's
2: five,
0: the big money.
2: Four,
0: hey, three, hang on. Give us a two. Taste. Here's the big money production we have.
2: Yeah, this is hot stuff.
0: Two.
2: got a little
0: you know, the echo in the background.
2: A little echo in the background. The British accent.
3: Wait. Five.
0: I mean, you can't really tell it's a British accent when they're just saying a number.
2: Yeah.
0: No offense. It sounds fine, though. I got no problem.
2: 15 minutes going through different
0: countdown. I thought you were
2: going to
0: say $15.
2: Oh, dear God.
0: This better be a free one.
2: Oh, this is free. This was straight off.
0: And again,
2: YouTube.
0: Sorry to Jason Entz for you using all of the water in the world so Nick could do that with that cruddy voice for this cruddy segment. We'll do that. Plus, you'll be called Creighton. We'll explore it next.
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5: 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Brown to the 30. 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Brown to the 10. He won't catch him. Touchdown. 53 yards for Isaac Brown.
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5: All right, coming up in 20 minutes, Isaac Trotter going to join us, CBS Sports. Nick, I don't think we've had him on before. I don't know if you've had him on other shows. Have you?
6: We've had him one time, I think.
5: Okay.
6: I can't remember if it was on our show.
5: I don't think so.
6: It might have been one of those where, like, hey, can you join Andy? I can only do four today. All right, we'll give him the Strebel.
5: Gotcha.
6: It might have been one of those things. He's been on our airwaves before.
5: All right, gotcha.
6: Might not be on our show.
5: So the Old Runner is like a half, though, so it's not very much. So we'll talk with Isaac Trotter coming up here in about 20 minutes. Reminder, it's all coming up this weekend. The richest thoroughbred meat in America is back. It's all happening this weekend. Live racing returns to Kentucky Downs this Saturday, August 29th, for 7 days of the highest purses of any racetrack in the United States. Saturday's opening day 11 race card offers up nearly 140 horses across the 11 race card. And by the way, I mean, that's a huge number. Flip on the TV. Some of these races got three horses. Not at Kentucky Downs. First post is 1:55 Eastern Time. The 2026 Kentucky Downs meet is highlighted by the U.S. Open of turf racing on all 3 days of Labor Day weekend. The three-day turf extravaganza features a dozen stakes races with a collective $18 million in purses, including the $3 million Nashville Derby on Saturday, September 5th. That's America's second richest race for three-year-olds behind only the Kentucky Derby, just 40 miles up I-65 from downtown Nashville. Kentucky Downs is the ultimate game day detour for Cards fans hitting the town for Ole Miss, the season opener on Sunday. Reserve seats on sale. 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So appreciate them being part of the show. Again, this weekend, 11 race card. It begins at 1:55 Eastern time. Racing begins on Saturday at Kentucky Downs. And then next week, not this weekend, the weekend after, obviously Labor Day weekend, when Louisville, if you're going down to Nashville, quick detour over about 35 minutes away from downtown Nashville up I-65 is Kentucky Downs. So we appreciate them being part of the show. All right, Nick, you got your fair top five?
6: I do have my fair top five.
5: You want to do this?
6: All right.
5: And by the way, do you want to call Creighton at some point today?
6: We should totally call Creighton.
5: Okay.
6: When I finish this, I think I'll give him a buzz.
5: I don't want to be late for Trotter, so yeah, we'll have a lot of time after.
6: Yeah, okay. We'll do it like back end of the hour.
5: We got a lot of time to do that. All right, so what do you got here? Your fair. Now, you've not been out to the fair yet, have you?
6: I have not yet. Jeanette just texted me. I don't know how we got this.
5: Oh boy. Here we go. Is this news on the jam?
6: We don't have
5: did
6: results.
5: Did you win the gold medal on the jam?
6: We don't have results on the jam yet. But I think because you enter, or maybe, I don't know, this was one of her friends sent it, but she just texted me. She was like, we have 11 tickets to go to the state fair.
5: Oh wow, that's valuable.
6: Yeah, so I
5: know you get some.
6: Yeah, if you enter something.
5: If you enter.
6: Yeah, she got like a weekend pass, but I thought she was just getting one. But she just texted me, we have 11 tickets.
5: Oh, okay. Well, there you go.
6: I don't know. She's going to see if some of her family wants to use it. And then, I don't know, maybe we'll have some extras we can give away on the air. So that'll be
5: fun. Well, I would not use your personal supply to give away from the text line that calls you Nikki the Lib.
6: Well,
5: I mean, is that what you want to do? I mean, you can do that. You can do whatever you want with them. I don't care.
6: Well, as long as they get used, you know, we'll see if some of our friends and family want to go. But if somebody's out there and they're 50-50, maybe we could give some free tickets. But
5: okay.
6: All right, so here we go. Very, very first thing.
7: Five.
6: Number five. My favorite thing at the fair. And there's a story to this one, Andy.
5: All right. Oh, there's a story. Here we go.
6: The health stuff.
5: All right.
6: At the fair.
5: Yeah.
6: You wouldn't associate the fair for being healthy, but the health expo, you can get your hearing checked. You can get your, they do blood pressure. They do everything. And they all give away cool stuff. So you can get some cool freebies.
5: Right.
6: You can get some cool freebies, which is always nice. They were handing out umbrellas and yardsticks that kids were smacking each other with. You know, Pops, me, and Jamie all got our hearing tested, and we all found out we have terrible hearing. It's a Valvano trait, I guess. But it wasn't to the point where I needed a medical device yet. But everyone around here, because I have everything turned up loud, thinks that I have bad hearing. I do have kind of bad hearing. But I found that out for free at the fair. It's great. Now, here's the story.
5: Wait, you found out you have bad hearing at the fair?
6: Yeah. They
5: what'd they say?
6: Oh, I mean,
5: because you have terrible hearing.
6: Oh, yeah. But it wasn't to the point of like, hey, you're not in corrective state yet.
5: Gotcha.
6: Like we need to, but you're below average. So
5: you had to bend over and cough too.
6: It's
5: that giveaway was an entirely different thing.
6: Also,
5: but,
6: turned
5: you know,
6: out
5: we won't talk about it.
6: He wasn't a doctor, turns out. But you know,
5: it was just a guy named Ron.
6: It was just some guy named Ron. And I'm not going back in that bathroom. That's all I'm going to say. But he didn't find anything, so that's good, I guess.
5: We got five of these. You got to.
6: No, okay,
5: we don't
6: sorry.
5: Need some big stories. So the health expo's number
6: five. The health
5: five.
6: Expo's number five. The story I'll tell later on because it
5: wasn't
6: a
5: the story. You've told this story 18 times.
6: About what?
5: The you went out and solicited and got guys to
6: get
5: the
6: prostate
5: exam. That's the story, isn't it?
6: I told that last
5: you've told
6: week.
5: That story.
6: I told that last week.
5: I have heard this story like five times
6: at least. Yeah.
5: No offense. I know it's a new audience, so maybe the audience has
6: I
5: just can't go through that story one more time. No offense.
6: Well, it involves prostate exams. So I told, I think I told Drew and Blank that last week. You're totally right. All right. Number four. Where's my little sounder?
5: I'd like to see you give Blank and Baker one of those, but that's besides the point.
6: Well,
5: he's in training. Anyway. All right. Go ahead.
6: He got multiple that weekend.
7: Four.
6: Number four.
5: Blank's going to get one in Nashville coming up in a couple weeks. I'm kidding.
6: Number four.
5: All right, number four.
6: I love all the animals, but there is something special about the baby ducks.
5: Oh, the baby ducks. Really?
6: Love the little baby ducks. There's this little
5: thing.
6: They let the ducks out, and they go up this slide, and they slide down, and they're adorable. All the animals are great.
5: Oh, wow, okay.
6: I love all the animals, but the ducks are my favorite.
5: Really?
6: Goats are close second. And there's something about the smell of pig poop. I don't know why. It just hits different.
5: Specifically
6: at the fair.
5: Pig?
6: Yeah. When you walk through the big, like, barnyard.
5: Yeah, I know
6: thing.
5: What you're talking about, but that's different than the cattle and everything else?
6: They're next to each other. The cattle.
5: You can tell
6: the pigs,
5: difference?
6: The livestock.
5: You think you can tell the difference?
6: Well, between a pig and a cow?
5: No. The droppings.
6: Oh, no, I don't know. If I got
5: droppings in here, could you tell a difference?
6: I could tell cow manure because I grew up across the street from a farm, and twice a week during the summer, you would smell it.
5: So what if I got droppings from all these different animals? If I had Tupperware and I took them to the fair, while the family from somewhere in the middle of Kentucky. Right, Nick? You know how it's always the entire family's there?
6: Yeah,
5: they got nine kids, ma's there, pa's there, a cousin's there, an auntie's there. The entire family's there.
6: This whole family from Paintsville sees you with this.
5: Like, oh my God, look at that guy. He's naked. And they all look. And then I reach in with some tweezers and get a little bit of that goat poop right there.
6: And then scurry away.
5: Right, and then scurry away with my family.
6: If you went out of your way to do that, I would smell them for.
5: If I get five different feces, we bring them in here, and we do that on Monday.
6: And we do that on Monday.
5: And then we go to our season picks.
6: And we go to our
5: season picks. I'll take Louisville to go 9-3.
6: I was going
5: to
6: say.
5: This smells like, you know, whatever, droppings.
6: Well, that's goat. 5-7 for Will Stein. Yeah, it'll be one of those things. No, I love the animals, but the baby ducks.
5: Ennis agrees with you. He goes, I agree with Nick on the ducks. Okay, I need to look out for this.
6: The ducks are adorable.
5: Okay.
6: Big fan of the ducks. Number three. Here we go.
7: Three.
6: The people watching. There is just something about, you'll see all types of people. You'll see people from Louisville.
5: Yeah.
6: I'm going to
5: disagree with Nick here in a second. Go ahead. Go ahead.
6: Just sometimes sit down and take in the ambiance.
5: Yeah.
6: And look at the people. I mean, I think, what was it? Terry.
5: Terry Miners?
6: Terry
5: is he
6: Miners,
5: there?
6: Didn't he do like the people rankings of the fair? Isn't that his thing? Somebody does that.
5: Yeah, but he can't do that. He's not an everyman. He's pretentious. Well, me,

0: Curves just like that. You know what? I bet they do. It's made in the crest of Donald Trump.
1: It's made in the crest of...
0: That's probably not the right word. The molding. If you molded Donald Trump's junk, that will sell at the fair. I'm fairly certain. Pardon the pun.
1: Why is the Obama box so much bigger?
0: Hey, what's going on?
1: Just kidding. Oh, that was bad. I'm
0: Mine
1: sorry.
0: Was supposed to be Mitch McConnell. I didn't want a J.D. Vance.
1: That's a new thing.
0: By the way,
1: if you're commander-in-chief, you have to get it molded for security purposes.
0: Is the Mitch McConnell sitting for 20 hours? Is that true? Have you seen that video?
1: No.
0: Okay. I think I got by the internet.
1: We'll
0: circle back around to that at some point. Anyway, so what's your number two?
1: All right. Number two is, Jeanette turned me on to this, the moldy cakes.
0: Oh, yeah.
1: If you go to the cake exhibit. And
0: you got
1: to
0: wait a few days. Like Thursday of next week.
1: This is week two.
0: No, it's a week two.
1: Yeah. Because you need about 7 days. And then, but the thing is, if you wait too long, they take them out.
0: Right.
1: Because the things just start festering.
0: I think Thursday's your key day.
1: Thursday's
0: the prime time day.
1: Totally in agreement, but there's something cool to watch these gorgeous cakes and these gorgeous pies just get taken over with mold. And Jeanette turned me on to this, and I was like, oh, I never noticed that, but yeah, that is actually fun. So moldy cakes.
0: Okay. So, last one.
1: Honorable mentions real fast. The carnies that run the games outside.
0: Could you be a carny?
1: Totally. I could easily be a carny. A carny.
0: Thank you for saying that and not making me say it.
1: No,
0: I appreciate it.
1: Okay, how do I put this nicely? A carny is okay. If I'm going to offend a lot of people with this one, so
0: well, a carny is a carny.
1: A carny is a carny. A carny though is a service industry member. If working in the service industry is going to your local college,
0: okay.
1: A carny is junior college. It's the same sort of thing. It's people skills. It's a little bit rougher around the edges. It's a little I've talked to those people. I've met some that they're like, yeah, it's touring season. I go from this state fair to Omaha for the Nebraska State Fair to this to that. They make the summer of it and they make oodles of money.
0: Do they? I have no idea.
1: I talked to this girl last year.
0: You're alleging that carnies are well off and they're great. People and they have great people skills. This is not what I think of when I think of a carny.
1: I said rougher around the edges.
0: Yeah, just a little bit. Yeah.
1: They have just enough people skills to not get arrested. But some of them, like this girl I talked to, very polished, a professional carny. She was like, "Yeah, you know, I make a living. I make about
0: that's not a carny. 60. That's not a carny. Well, if she's a professional professional, that's not a carny, man.
1: Let me tell you about my man. I'll change his name to Pasquale because. This guy was a carny. He was awesome. We went up to the game where you throw the darts to pop the balloons.
0: Oh yeah.
1: And my buddy Langenbrenner, you know Langenbrenner. His girlfriend wanted the big stuffed pig, the prize pig, the big one, the one that's the size of a Buick.
0: Right.
1: She wanted that. And
0: quit telling us about your high school experience. What are you doing? Oh, sorry, the fair. Go ahead. What are you doing?
1: That was I dated her in high school.
0: If there's not danger, it's not a carny.
1: No, well, there's
0: got to be some danger.
1: That's the thing. He was just like, okay, here's the deal. For you to win that thing, you have to win 15 times. So the minimum, because you know, you have to win the small prize.
0: Right.
1: And then trade that in for the medium.
0: For the medium, right.
1: And so he's like, if you go perfect, if you are hitting every single one, you're bullseye out there, the supervillain.
0: Yeah, which you're not going to be.
1: You're not going to be. He's like, at a minimum, you're going to drop $75. So here's the deal. He was like, how about you just give me $75? I'll give you the prize.
0: Wow.
1: And I'll give you 50 darts, and you can just huck them at all the balloons.
0: Oh, the carny's hustling you.
1: No.
0: That is a hustle.
1: He was actually saving us money.
0: Oh, yeah, that's what you think. You got hustled by a carny.
1: So,
0: you gave a carny $75?
1: He was like, hey.
0: Oh, the Valvanos love the fair and giving money to carnies at the fair.
1: I didn't do this. My buddy's girlfriend did. She was like, I want that giant-ass pig. Here's $75.
0: Oh, my God.
1: Now, give me some darts. And he gave us 100 darts, and we were just throwing them by the fistful and popping a million balloons and going
0: crazy. Well, you think you would take some time and have some fun with it.
1: Oh, we did. But when you have 100 darts, you can get kind of crazy.
0: You think you can do whatever you want.
1: So he's just having a good time. He's like, whatever. I made my nut. Here's your pig. You know, boom. And so.
0: Boy, he's pocketing that.

0: So the next year, I went to that professional carny, and I was like, hey, where's my boy Pasquale? He hooked me up last year with a pig. And she's like, oh, he got arrested for smoking meth on the job.
1: Yep.
0: And
1: yep.
0: I was like, ah.
1: That's a carny.
0: I was like.
1: That's a real carny.
0: I was like, I miss you, Pasquale. You are a good dude.
1: Dude, he took your money and bought meth with it.
0: Probably.
1: Your friend gave a carny money for meth.
0: But she got a pig.
1: He had meth mouth. Like, you knew what he was doing. He had meth mouth.
0: Low key, he did, but he had some swag. He had a little riz, as the kids say. He sold us on that pig.
1: Like, just one of the rides is like a rod's falling off of it. The carny doesn't care. All right, we got to take a break. We'll get back into the carny talk maybe later on. Isaac Trotter, CBS Sports college basketball analyst, he joins us next.
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0: All right, the latest on Seth Trimble and Alex Afari. We'll give you some sound coming up in about 25 minutes here on ESPN 680, 105.7. Top of the hour, top of the 2 o'clock hour. Hell yeah, hell nah, we'll do that as well. We'll get back into Knicks fair items, I assume, at some point as well. Isaac Trotter joining us from CBS, CBS Sports College Basketball Insider. Isaac, what's up, man? Good to have you on. Thank you so much.
1: Hey, what's up, guys? Thanks for having me.
0: Thank you for joining us. We were talking, Nick Valvano is a big fair guy, and the Kentucky State Fair is ongoing right now. I don't know what state you reside in, Isaac, but are you a big fair guy? Will you go to your state's fair this year?
1: So I'm in Chicago.
0: Okay.
1: The Illinois State Fair is down in Springfield. That's a hike.
0: Yeah, it's a hike
1: to get down there. So I think I'm probably going to pass on it. But when I did live in Minnesota, we went up to the Minnesota State Fair. That's a little different up there.
0: Okay.
1: They do the State Fair very, very well.
0: Okay. His top five were the Health Expo, the Baby Ducks, the People Watching, the Moldy Cakes, and the Carnies. I think it's a solid top five.
2: And a corn dog.
0: Yeah, there you go. Yeah, so that's what, we are reaching for college football to start, Isaac, if you haven't noticed. Well, let me ask you this. Where were you yesterday when the picture came out of RJ Lewis and Will Wade Hutton?

0: jogging. Where were you? What a big moment, I'm sure, in your career to see that photo.
1: Just huge, yeah. Yeah. I was playing pickup hoops.
0: Okay.
1: The game just ended. I pick up my phone, and then I have like 19 texts about all people having a similar reaction about all of this going on. But yeah, what a time in college athletics, right? The idea that you can, you know, the thing is I talked to Lewis last year, or I guess it was just over last year at this time at the NBA Draft Combine here in Chicago, and he just was very like curt about the whole situation. He thought that like the pre-draft buzz of him not being a first round pick was wrong. He thought that he for sure was going to be able to stick in the league. Like, he was very confident even after not playing well in the combine. So it just felt like it was a miscalculation of his market last year at this time. And the fact that, you know, you can find the right judge that can help you get a redo so that you can come back and make whatever, you know, probably over $3 million to play college basketball. It doesn't feel right. And, you know, I think there's a lot of people that go, oh, well, this is just the latest example of, you know, the craziness that college sports is. It's not. Like, this is different to me. Like, this is different than Seth Trimble, like, potentially getting a fifth year, or Mark Mitchell getting a fifth year, or all of these guys, like, who could potentially get a fifth year. This is a player who literally said, no, I don't want to go to college anymore. I'm going to pass on that. I'm going to the NBA. And then going, actually, I want to mulligan. I made a mistake. Like, we've never seen that before in college basketball history. And the fact that they can find the right judge to get him on the floor is just kind of just leaves a bad taste in your mouth.
0: Yeah, it does a little bit. There's no doubt about it. And now, you know, the interesting thing, and we've talked about it, is, well, now, you know, it's different when it's like the NCAA is, you know, in the lawsuits. Now the conferences might be involved. Like, we're going to see here, is the SEC actually going to get involved and stand up to a member institution? If so, I mean, that's not something that we see on a consistent basis. Usually it's the NCAA, they go to court, they lose, and we move on, and the school pays them, or plays them, well, pays and plays them at this point. But this might be, Isaac, the SEC or Big Ten or these conferences going after a member institution, and that could get juicy.
1: Very, very unprecedented. Yeah. And the thing is, too, is like on the basketball side of it, like LSU is a really good basketball team if they get the guys that they want on the floor, right?
0: Yeah.
1: Like, you know, think of a potential starting lineup with like RJ Lewis at the two or the three, with Donovan Dennett point guard. Sky Clark is a good player from UCLA. You know, they've gone into the portal. They got Mo Diabate, who we know is a high major SEC three or four. You know, the front court guys that they've gotten internationally, like, I've watched the tape, like, they're good players, like, really good players. Like, I would expect LSU's front line to be good. And so, like, if you think if Lewis was playing, like, that could be a team that's what, like, a five seed in the NCAA tournament, like, super competitive in the SEC. So it would be a little bit wild if the SEC comes in and goes, hey, he signed an NBA contract, he can't play. That being said, if they did that, I would applaud it. Like, I think it just makes too much sense. Like, we have years and years of precedent of, like, when you say you pass on that, like, stay or go decision right at the end of the NBA draft, when you pass on that, that's it. Like, we have so many examples of that over the years of that happening. If we can't enforce those rules, then, like, what are we even doing?
0: Yeah, like, mine was, you know, Kentucky could have got Chris Livingston back, or B.J. Boston. Remember those names back in the day for Kentucky? But that's not the case. Isaac Trotter with us from CBS. You wrote about U of L, their starting five with Seth Trimble. I want to get to that in just a second. Let's go back to someone. I mean, listen, I think Trimble's going to be eligible, but we'll get to him in a minute. Mark Mitchell. Mark Mitchell from Missouri, and obviously now making his way to Lexington. We know last week he had the lawsuit there in the state of Kentucky, right here in Jefferson County. If it sticks and Mark Mitchell ends up playing for the Wildcats this season, what did he do to this team? Did he take them from where to where, in your opinion?
1: Yeah, I think Kentucky was outside the top 20 nationally without Mark Mitchell. And with them, I think you could make a very strong case for them to be one of the top 10 teams in the country. And I've said it before and I'll say it again. I think really good front courts really raise your floor in college basketball. And then if your guards are good, that's when your ceiling gets really, really high. And this Kentucky front line has a chance to be a really high floor team, because I think Malachi Moreno is a future NBA player. I think Milan Momcilovic is one of the best shooters in the country. And then you throw in Mark Mitchell into that mix and you're like, man, this front court is big. They have positional size. They can rebound a little bit, but the fact that they can score in so many different ways is really, really encouraging. And I think Mitchell immediately profiles as the best one-on-one player on this team offensively. You know, Milan Momcilovic is the guy that you kind of want to play off the ball, use his gravity as a shooter off the ball. I think Mitchell's going to be the guy that can play at the elbows and drive it and face up and play mismatches. And you can use him in booty ball and in back downs. And then I even think like using him in some ways like Ortega Owe is very much in play. Like they don't play the exact same position, but Mitchell is a great slasher like Owe was. You could do some of those pin downs into dribble handoffs to get Mitchell going to a really strong left hand. Those are all really easy buttons to press offensively. And I think that it's just reinforcing to me that like, if he can play, this Kentucky offense can absolutely go. And I think it also gives them like insurance because
0: sure it does.
1: I assume Diallo and Alex Wilkins aren't very good, right? Like,
0: yeah.
1: Okay, that's fine. We have a front line that we can really rely on, but the ceiling for Kentucky gets very, very high. If these veterans in the front court, then one of these guards pop or maybe two of the guards pop, then you're talking about Kentucky as like, man, this is a team that can certainly compete for an SEC title and compete to make the second weekend or do even more in the NCAA tournament.
0: That was going to be my follow-up question. Is it the guard play, the thing you probably question the most? You know, can Wilkins take the next step? I haven't seen much of Zoom Diallo, you know, at Washington. I think he's a fine player. Obviously, he's paid like it, but I've not seen a lot of him. Is it, I mean, what would keep them away from being even higher in the top 10? Would it be the guard play? Is that the question?
1: Yeah, proof of concept, potentially, I think is something you think about with that backcourt. I still have some questions about what the defense looks like for this team. You know, I think they could be a little bit better defensively with Moreno at the five and then with Mark Mitchell at the four, but you still need some guards to actually step up and be a stopper, right? Like Zoom Diallo, you know, I think sometimes in transfer portal scouting, like it's easy to blame like a player for like Washington's record. And I think Zoom Diallo should get some of the blame for Washington being a pretty bad basketball team last year.
0: Mm-hmm.
1: So I'm just kind of curious like how much better he can get, right? And like what are those improvements look like, right? Like he has to shoot more threes. He has to be a guy that makes better decisions. He has to be a guy that gets others better and makes others better and kind of has to refine his shot selection as well. So I think we have an idea that it could work at Kentucky, but like until we see it, like those two guards specifically are going to have to, you know, raise their level because, I mean, there's awesome backcourts throughout college basketball, throughout the SEC. The SEC is just absolutely loaded. Like, does Kentucky have a top 15 guard room in the country? I don't think we could say that right now. Maybe they could get there by November or January or February or whatever. But as of right now, I don't think if you're listing out the top backcourts in the country, Kentucky would be a top 15 unit.
0: We'll get to Louisville right now. Isaac Trotter with us from CBS Sports, our national college basketball writer, joins us here on this Tuesday on ESPN 680. You're a double underscore guy, right? At Isaac underscore Trotter, if I'm not mistaken. I think you are. And so you
1: yeah,
0: can
1: correct.
0: Follow him on Twitter or on CBS Sports. By the way, we are getting some texts. People like the reference of booty ball. That was very popular there, booty ball.
1: It's a new trend in college basketball.
0: I like
1: right?
0: it.
1: A lot of teams are using it for back downs, right? I
0: think, back downs,
1: Micah
0: yeah.
1: Micah Shrewsbury, yeah, the old Penn State coach.
0: Oh, yeah.
1: He mastered it at the beginning with Jalen Pickett. That's what would
0: wow, that's
1: Pickett
0: the
1: name. Would do. And since that happened, I've stolen it for the last couple
0: of years. All right, so to me, the best booty ball was Mark Jackson in the NBA. He can back you down from half court. Am I wrong? If I go all in with Mark Jackson on booty ball, I got to be the winner.
1: Yeah, I mean, if you can get some shooters to space the floor and have a little bit of booty ball going on, like, you're in business.
0: That's what the Pacers did back in the day, you know? Reggie Miller over there, a little booty ball. Same question, Isaac Trotter with us. Same question on Louisville, and you wrote about their starting lineup. I want to get to that article in a second. Seth Trimble took Louisville from where to where, in your opinion?
1: So I think for Louisville, it's easier to think of them in a tiers conversation. You know, I think of tiers of, like, Tier 1 is like a national championship contender. Tier 2, I think, is like a legit top 25 team. Before Trimble was on the roster, I thought that Louisville was probably in that Tier 2. Like, I liked the team. Now I add Trimble to that mix, I'm like, all right, like, this has a chance to potentially be a Tier 1 national championship contender.
0: Okay.
1: Does that mean you're going to the Final Four? Does that mean you're winning at all? No, but, like, that I think it gives them outs. And you look at this potential starting lineup, Jackson Chelstad, senior, Seth Trimble, fifth-year senior, Carter Knox, junior, Alvaro Figueres, senior, Flory Badunga, junior. Like, old teams win in college basketball. And so adding Trimble to that mix means, hey, here's another fifth year ACC, all ACC type of player guard into that mix. And I like the way that he guards. I just think that him defensively, it's starting to click in my brain of like what this defense could look like. Cause I think Trimble is someone that takes the toughest assignments every single night defensively. And I wasn't sure who that stopper would be for Louisville. Now I know if Trimble can play, it will be him. And then you add in him next to Flory. Those two dudes are just demons defensively. And it just, I feel like it raises the floor again and then also accesses that ceiling a little bit, because if things go right, maybe this is a situation where like Louisville has a top 10 defense in the country because they have an elite perimeter stopper in Trimble. They have an elite interior defender in Flory Badunga. They have a lot of positional size on the wing. Like, it's starting to make sense for me of like, okay, I can picture this together where Louisville has one of the better defensive units in the country. If Pat Kelsey does what he usually does with offenses, there's a chance that Louisville has a chance to be a top 10 team in college basketball next year.
0: That was going to be my follow-up question. I know you've tweeted about this and you've wrote about this, but like, they should be a different style. Last year was Matador defense a lot of the time, no post presence that was consistent and tough and that sort of thing. And then on top of it, they came down on offense and just shot a bunch of threes. And while I'm okay with that, some of them were bad shots. And obviously, that's kind of the story of their season along with the Michael Brown injury. You've written about style change. Is that, I don't know, to me, you're talking a lot of defense. Can they play the same style on offense? That, to me, is the number one question for Louisville. Pat Kelsey might be teaching something that's a little bit different than what he's taught in other stops along the way.
1: I think it's more just like tweaking what you do and offensively just to fit your personnel better. I don't think it's necessarily like I'm blowing up my playbook and put something completely in. I think it's just like looking at the guys on the roster and be like, look, like Adrian Woolley is a good 3-point shooter, but I don't need him taking 7 a game. Like, hey, like Seth Trimble's not a great 3-point shooter. Like I would rather have Seth Trimble put a ton of pressure on the rim instead of take 5 threes a game this year. So like, I think it's going to be a team where I look at the slashing from DeShane Montgomery and Adrian Woolley and Seth Trimble and even Jackson Chelstead to a part of it. Like, that's not really his game, but part of it with his speed. I think that's going to have to be part of the emphasis for this group. And I think the other thing that clicks for me too is just like the type of shots you can get when your front court is this versatile, right? Like Avall for Gyrus, the threat of him shooting threes opens up the paint for Louisville to be able to get downhill even more. I think Flory, a lot of times we talk about like defenses, like how do you stretch the defense? A lot of that time for bigs, it's like as a shooter, but I think for Flory, it could be as a driver. Like, you can bend defenses as a driver when you play the five spot, and Flory is faster and more athletic than a lot of the, you know, the lumbering fives that he's going to play this year. So I think that this group is going to be a team that, like, you know, I think Louisville shot 52% of their shots from three last year. Like, I don't expect that number to be above 50%. I think it could be in the 40s.
0: I agree.
1: Where you're taking better threes, but you're also getting a lot more shots at the rim, a lot more slashing, more transition, more offensive rebounds. I just think that there's ways for this offense to be a little bit more versatile. So you're not, you know, you're not playing Duke and being like, hey, we got to play Duke tonight and we got to make 13 threes or we have no shot to win.
0: Last one on the cards, you had slotted in Carter Knox starting for this team. Do you think that's what ultimately happens? Obviously, there's a bunch of, you know, his health is one of them, right? His health would be a big question. He's been, we remember him, obviously, with John Calipari at Arkansas. He's been a fine player, but he hasn't been consistent. The other side of that is, you know, Adrian Woolley, was he going to take the step forward this year that we thought? Now, he can play some of the three. He was forced to do that last year, but there's no doubt when you talk about wing defender and size and length and everything else, Carter Knox would bring that. It's a good problem to have. What is your opinion on the starting five right now?
1: Yeah, it's one of the most important preseason battles in all of college basketball. Like, does Louisville want to try to have three guards on the floor at all times, get extra ball handling? I think that there's a chance that could work, but I kind of like the idea of Carter Knox being a better, you know, catch and shoot guy from three. Like, he's a very good catch and shoot 3-point shooter, shot over 37% from three last year. So I kind of like his complementary aspects of his game. I think that maybe could help Jackson Chelstead be a better version of himself, could help Seth Trimble have a little bit more space to operate. But I'm with you. Like, I love Adrian Woolley. Like I was all in on Adrian Woolley last year. I thought that this was, you know, one of the top 15 players in the portal. I think whoever got him had a chance to have a really awesome, like solid first year, but then an awesome second year. And if Woolley earns a spot, like that's fine. And I think that you can win with Adrian Woolley playing the three. Cause I, also Trimble is such a pest defensively and plays so much bigger than what he actually is at 6'3". And he's such a good athlete that he could easily guard some of those.

0: big wings. But as of now, like, I kind of like the idea of Carter Knox slotting in at the three just because his spacing, size, offensive rebounding, athleticism. Like, I think it might just be a little bit more complimentary for what this roster needs instead of stuffing another guard on the floor who kind of needs the ball in his hands to cook.
1: Well, last one, we'll get you out of here. Isaac Trotter with us. Great stuff. We appreciate it. Always enjoy the work and glad we can have you on. I don't want to keep you too long. Last one, just a team. I you know, obviously you don't know what we're talking about daily, but a team that you don't think's being talked about that you think as school starts and practice picks up is going to end up being a really good team that we're just not talking about right now in the national landscape. Anybody come to your mind?
0: There's a few. You know, I think as weird as it sounds, like, I think LSU, everyone wants to hate on them, but like I said earlier, I think that team's actually, like, pretty decent.
1: Sure.
0: Get your jokes off about Auburn now.
1: Okay.
0: That team's going to be a whole lot better.
1: Okay.
0: This year. I think that team last year was a bit mercurial. They had no interest in playing defense, right? Keyshawn Hall is a guy that can score a lot of points. We kind of have to play the Keyshawn Hall way, which includes a lot of turnovers, little defense, and very little passing. I think that team's actually slated to be a whole lot better than some people think. I think they're going to probably be picked 13th, 14th, 15th in the SEC. They will be in the mix to finish in the top 10. Todd Pettiford is obviously back at 15 points a game last year, but I think he's going to be a lot better. And I just like the bigs that they've added. You know, Thomas Dowd out of Troy was on an NCAA tournament team last year. Bucky Oboye out of Santa Clara, NCAA tournament team last year. And Narcisse Engoy, I'd keep an eye on him. He was a big-time shot blocker overseas in France. He's like 7 feet, probably like 260, 265. I think their interior has gotten so much better. They have great shooting on that roster already. Offensively, their offensive coordinator is one of the best in the country. Like, they have consistently been in, like, the mix to be a top 10 offense for 3 years in a row since he took over. So I just am kind of bullish on this Auburn team being a bit more trustworthy this year, playing a little bit more of like a complimentary game and not having as many guys that walk on the floor being like, hey, after me, you guys come first.
1: Right.
0: Like, this team is going to be more of a team than it was last year.
1: Yeah. Last year it was thrown together. There's no doubt. There's no doubt. When, you know, when you're Hall of Fame coach, or, you know, I think Bruce Pearl's not in the Hall of Fame, but he could be, you know, leaves before the season. There's only so much you can do. Well, Isaac, appreciate it, man. Have a great week. Have a great weekend. And we're close to football. We're getting even closer to basketball. So we appreciate the time, and we'll catch up down the road. Appreciate your work. Thank you so much.
0: Of course, guys. Thanks for having me. And also make sure to get your cheese curds at
1: this stage. Oh, there we go. The cheese curds. I like that. All right, there we go. Isaac Trotter with us here on ESPN 680 105.7. Good stuff from him. We appreciate him joining us here on this Tuesday. Let's take a break. 437-9680. I wanted to play one piece of sound, maybe the latest on Seth Trimble. Give me his first. Is that his name?
2: Seth Trimble. Yeah.
1: Why was I second guessing myself?
2: I have done that so many times.
1: What did I think his name was?
2: I don't know.
1: I've only said his name 38,000 times in the last week.
2: I think, because I've had that same thing, part of my brain wants to say Fresh Kimball.
1: I forgot about Fresh Kimball.
2: Because every now and
1: again, he'll be on TBT team next year.
2: Yeah, I want to say Seth Kimball or Fresh Trimble or something, and that, because my brain does that too. I've said his name. We both have said his name.
1: Oh, 1,000 times already.
2: At least the last week. And I still sometimes, brain gets a little fuzzy when I say it.
1: I asked Nick this the other week, but this is becoming a pattern. I believe Louisville will be in the preseason top 10. What do we got to do to be at the top?
2: Seriously. Get Steph Curry to come back to college? I don't know.
1: Get John Wall, get T. Will.
2: Seriously.
1: Is T. Will in jail? I can't. Didn't he get out or did he go back in? Didn't he get out then he went back in?
2: Something like that.
1: Didn't he get out then he went back in? He was under house arrest. Oh, he didn't find that out during the break.
2: Yeah, it was an insurance scam.
1: He was scamming dental.
2: Yeah, that's right.
1: You know, fake dental claims for the insurance, which
2: who would do that?
1: A lot of people.
2: Yeah.
1: During COVID, a lot of people do fraud.
2: He was one of my favorite Cardinals. Sure, I'll get insurance from you.
1: They were doing fake dental surgeries.
2: Oh, I didn't know that. I thought they were just selling the fake insurance.
1: And they were sending him to insurance and being reimbursed.
2: Oh, okay. That's what it was.
1: But they were stupid about it. Oh, Diener tells the story much better than I would. Like, they had it to where they were getting essentially the same thing done.

0: on multiple times a day and submitting it to insurance and getting the kickback money.
1: How many times?
2: Yeah. How many times do you have to get your incisors done?
0: Yeah.
2: Man? Well,
0: yeah,
2: you know.
0: It's kind of odd. All right, let's take a break. We'll come back and we'll get to that sound next here on ESPN 680.
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0: plays this song that something went wrong. I hate this song.
1: I know.
0: I just hate this. So that means three times a week something this song plays.
1: Yeah, I put the music.
0: So what happened?
1: I put the music bed behind the stop set. This is inside baseball.
0: Oh, gotcha.
1: And I thought if I clicked it again, it would.
0: It would just move.
1: Yeah, it would mess up the whole thingamajig. It would mess up the stack, and it would mess up.
0: So young Luke Kelly, who sounds like a radio, who sounds like a country music star, don't do what Nick just did.
1: Yeah,
0: whatever that was, you got to show him that. Whatever Nick did, don't do that.
1: Make sure you put the music bed in the right commercial break, so you don't put it behind the stop set, because then it'll go to stop set.
0: There you go.
1: Music.
0: Give me the Brooks Holton sound. He was on with Louie Lager earlier today, and Zachy C. And Alex Afari, I think KSR and John Hale, but I think Matt Bangs was the first one, if I'm not mistaken. Let me read exactly what Bangs said. I'm not going to call him Bangs anymore. That's a Ramsey Strebel thing. Hang on just a second. He put this morning, Alex Safari's hearing to become eligible for Kentucky football before Judge Edwards, which was what we were talking about last week. It's going to be in Louisville on Monday, Nick, at 10:45. As of now, I just haven't seen Seth Trimble and when he's going to be doing, I would imagine, the same. That's kind of where we are. Louis asked Brooks Holton, the U of L beat writer for the CJ, about Trimble earlier today.
2: Alex Safari is trying to get in on that ruling in here in Jefferson County last week that got some guys eligible, Mark Mitchell being one of them. But Seth hasn't joined that case. I've been checking that page pretty constantly the last 2 days and then trying to see if he's filed something else here in Kentucky or elsewhere. But so far I haven't seen anything to point to him, taking his own legal action, trying to get on this case here in Jefferson County. But that would be kind of the next step. It's either that or hoping that this case in Colorado moves quickly enough. And then obviously, you would need to get the court, we need to get the court to rule in the player's favor.
0: Yeah. So we know that. I guess we're all just waiting for when that's going to be the case, right, Nick? Like, we're all waiting to where it's reported that Alex Afari is going to be in Louisville or on Zoom or whatever they do on Monday at 10:45 and is going to try to become a part of the deal that went down last week with Mark Mitchell and others. That Trimble would just be a part of that as well, right?
3: I mean,
0: we're just kind of – I'm not trying to scare you. I'm just saying there's Alex Afari news today, and I think that'd be a great pickup for Kentucky.
3: Oh, yeah. Absolutely.
0: I mean, let's just be clear.
3: Good time linebacker.
0: So I'm just – are you flexing there that you knew his position?
3: No, I just didn't know what else to say. Sorry, I'm itching right now.
0: Well, what are you itching?
3: What's
0: he itching, Luke?
3: I've got horrible mosquito bites on my ankle. I went outside and just got chewed up.
0: What'd you do? Cut the grass?
3: No, I was just sitting on the porch and I just.
0: Oh, you gotta get stuff for that.
3: Yeah, I didn't spray any off. I figured I'd be okay. I was out like 10 minutes.
0: Okay,
3: I am just. I've got like seven.
0: So like the.
3: So sorry, I was itching.
0: No,
3: I was like,
0: you're fine.
3: Linebacker.
0: No,
3: I,
0: no, I'm with you.
3: Yeah.
0: They get me. Number one, Ferrison sprays my lawn.
3: Oh, nice.
0: For these, and they're gone. Like they spray and they leave.
3: Oh, that's fantastic.
0: You need to look into it.
3: Yeah, I'm
0: serious.
3: You
0: need to look into it.
3: Because it was bad yesterday.
0: I think they spray. I think it's once a month.
3: Yeah.
0: I think it's just once every 30 days or so. And you can tell, though, when they spray, they're gone. But at day 31, they'll be back.
3: Oh yeah,
0: like that. Like it's
3: it lasts that
0: like it lasts
3: to
0: that
3: the
0: long.
3: Day.
0: It lasts that long, but it's totally worth it. That'd be number one. Number two, something that works okay, not as good as just spraying. They'll be around and it'll be annoying. But I can't remember the exact company. They have like the cartridges that go in. It looks like little smokes coming out of a little. I gotta watch out how I.
3: I know
0: like
3: what you're talking
0: about. Like a black box, if you will.
3: Yeah,
0: and smoke kind of comes up in their cartridges.
3: It looks like a diffuser.
0: A little bit like that. Those work okay.
3: What?
0: Work okay.
3: Yeah.
0: It's like a little smoke, but the cost. Yeah. I mean, if you sit outside for you know, you're gonna burn up the little oil there and right. to buy another cartridge. And the cartridges ain't free. That's why you're better spraying.
3: You're better spraying?
0: Yeah.
3: Is all this better than a citronella candle? Because the citronella works a little bit.
0: I've never had much success with those.
3: Okay, I'm glad you say that. Like, they help, but they don't eliminate the problem.
0: No, I haven't had too much. I gotta be honest.
3: Did you know that they say that if you get a mosquito bite and you see the bump, what you're supposed to do is you're supposed to heat up a spoon.
0: Okay.
3: And it sounds like I'm telling you to smoke heroin.
0: What are you,
3: and I'm
0: Jed York?
3: No. I lob that one up to you. You heat up the back of the spoon and you press it against the bump.
0: I've never heard this.
3: And the heat breaks down the proteins and it'll make it stop itching and heal faster.
0: Really?
3: Here's the thing, though.
0: Do we have any? Do we have any silverware in the office?
3: Well, that's the thing.
0: We don't have any way to heat it either.
3: We don't have any. So, but you've seen Major Pain, right?
0: Where the
3: kid's complaining. The guy's complaining. He got shot, so he breaks his hand. So he's distracted.
0: Oh, okay. Yeah.
3: He's like, no, you're not thinking about the gunshot wound. You're thinking that I broke your thumb. You know, it's one of those things. I did this once at the restaurant. I went outside to throw the trash out, and there was a bunch of mosquitoes.
0: Okay.
3: And a couple of staff members were out there on a cigarette break, and I'm just shooting the spit with them.
0: Right.
3: I got chewed up so bad by the time I walked back into the restaurant, I had three bumps on
0: my arm. Oh, my goodness.
3: So I grabbed a frying pan.
0: Oh, my goodness.
3: That they had cooked with, and it was still hot, and I pressed it to my arm, and it immediately made my arm bubble up. Like I wasn't itchy anymore. I had a second degree burn, is what I'm saying.
0: Boast for having a massive IQ.
3: Yeah, and it was stupid.
0: And you took a flaming.
3: It wasn't
0: frying
3: flaming.
0: Pan
3: it, no,
0: and
3: it
0: put
3: was,
0: it against your arm.
3: What it was it was we had these little skillets that we would make peach cobbler in, and they were sitting under the hot lamp to keep the food warm.
0: Right.
3: And they had been sitting there for hours, so they were pretty darn hot. It wasn't fresh out of the oven, but I was able to press it to my arm without, like, immediately. But I kept it there a little too long, and I wound up getting a heat blister. And so I wasn't I wasn't itchy anymore, but I was like, oh, crud, now I got to put burn ointment on my arm. But
0: yeah, you're doing
3: it. Eliminated the itch, though.
0: If you go to Farrison and have them spray, you don't have to do any of that.
3: I don't have to self-harm myself
0: all these terrible things that
3: you're talking
0: about. I
3: basically branded my arm.
0: Yeah, I mean, these sound like the dumbest things you could possibly do.
3: It wasn't itchy anymore, though.
0: Ugh. Texas says they announced this morning that Old Louisville has confirmation of mosquitoes with the West Nile virus.
3: Oh, great.
0: Oh, that's great.
3: Why does that guy text that?
0: Well, I mean, he's giving the information. Don't you want information?
3: I do want information.
0: Now you know.
3: But at the same time, now he knows I'm a hypochondriac. Now I'm going to be.
0: Maybe he doesn't know that. You're fine. You don't have West Nile.
3: Well, now I got to look it up.
0: Why would you think you have West Nile?
3: I don't know. What are the West Nile
0: probably vomiting
3: symptoms? I haven't thrown up yet today. Knock wood. I was kind of woozy yesterday, though. A little.
0: Would you throw up daily when he's pregnant? What is a woman?
3: What is a woman? 2, 6, 7, 9.
0: Say it right now. Say men can't have babies. Say it right now. Say it right now.
3: I had morning sickness. Oh, man. I think it was all the Chinese food I ate yesterday. That was probably it. I was a little nauseous. A little nauseous yesterday. I chased my happy family with bourbon. And
0: you should. I was going to say, you should have just led with that.
3: Oh, it was rough. Anyway, Seth Trimble. Sorry.
0: Oh, goodness.
3: I wanted to.
0: I really have nothing else on Seth Trimble other than.
3: Do you know Alex Safari is a linebacker?
0: Other than Alex Safari is a linebacker, and he's going to be in town on Monday at 10:45. That's all I got on that. I really don't have anything else.
3: Okay, Afari was practicing with them, right? And then he wasn't.
0: Yeah, he did. And then obviously when things changed, when he was eligible.
3: Right.
0: And then when he became ineligible.
3: He stopped. So he stopped yesterday or whatever.
0: Right.
3: Went, yeah.
0: Okay. You texted me yesterday that you wanted to talk about the Jed York story. Is that something you wanted to talk about today?
3: You can do that on the other side.
0: You want to do that on the other side?
3: Who will
0: also,
3: Jed York?
0: Also, we got to get some sound for you. So you want to play all the sound on the other end?
3: Yes, we have a plethora.
0: All right, and we have a Creighton sound that I've not heard, and I think we need to call Creighton today.
3: Oh, yes, we need to call Creighton.
0: We need to call Creighton, and we need to find out what he thinks about seeing his guy, Paul Petrino, today. A reunion.
3: Did he take a cold shower before or after?
0: I mean, I think he got – did he make it home? So probably after? Right? Maybe he took one in the facility. Does he have a key card? Does his key card still work?
3: Just in
0: from all those years ago?
3: In the
0: security around here is terrible. He had one 14 years ago. Why is this still working?
3: Hey, boys, how we doing? What the hell?
0: Who's this guy? He's the new kicker. Get him out there. All right, so we'll do that plus all the sound. We'll do it next. 2 o'clock hour coming up.
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14: If Bull and Blank were to go to the nude beach together, who would drop Trout first?
15: John Bull.
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15: I think it would be one of the discussing this.
14: Yeah, good call.
13: And hour three starts now.
0: All right, some non-sports breaking news. If you like this individual, I hate that I'm the one that has to deliver cruddy news. Dolly Parton has passed away at the age of 80.
3: Oh, no, really?
0: That coming out within the last 3 minutes, I'm seeing. Her family posted something to her account within the last 3 to 4 minutes or so. So there you go. I apologize for doing that. Nick played sad music. I gave you, we did not plan it. I gave you something very sad. I also gave you something that I have no follow-up to whatsoever.
15: Well, okay.
0: I mean, it's very sad. Nick said it's very sad. Now we're looking at each other, and now we don't know where to go. We don't know where to go from there.
3: Okay, here's the thing. The people, I think, like to make it seem like we're more divided than we are, but we are a little bit right now as a country. There are, though, some people that I feel like transcend both sides
0: yes.
3: that are just wholesome and you like them. And it's not like, well, I like them, but they did this, but I, or, you know.
0: Right,
3: I
0: right. Would put, she's definitely one of them. Yes.
3: I would say that, I don't know if you've seen it tweeted, but like the Steve Irwin, the Bob Ross, Mr. Rogers, like nobody's going to say a bad thing about them, and if they are, they're being funny and just to be that guy.
0: You hope so.
3: Yeah, right.
0: Hope so.
3: But they're just.
0: But yes, I would imagine you're right.
3: They were earnestly nice people. It seemed like, and people, everybody loved them. They were beloved. I feel like Dolly Parton is one of the last of those celebrities.
0: I think I probably agree with you.
3: Like, I'm trying to think of who else is beloved. I would say maybe Keanu Reeves, but that there's
0: Keanu Reeves.
3: He's been long since listed as one of the nicest guys in Hollywood. He hangs out with unhoused people.
0: But does the right like him and the left likes him? Yeah. Okay. You're breaking news to me on this one.
3: I'm serious.
0: I'm stunned. I looked at Nick. I was going to make a Dockets joke.
3: No, I mean,
0: I didn't because we're being somber. Nick's being serious.
3: No, I
0: was going to putty in a Dan Dockets.
3: Which is always fun. But no,
0: boy, he's on this WNBA story.
3: Oh, God.
0: He's just
3: throwing fastballs.
0: Yeah, I feel like
3: he's not. Forget about off speed. He's just winging it.
0: It's not good to say. But the majority of my WNBA daily update comes from Dan Dockets. Anyway, continuing your very heartfelt Dolly Parton tribute.
3: It makes me sad because she
0: was only 80. You wanted 10 more years of Dolly Parton.
3: And she just, I mean, there's so many people that loved her, and she's talented, and she acted and sang and everything, did a ton of stuff for charity, but she's one of the last ones I can think of that is in that stratosphere of beloved by everyone. Right, left, gay, straight, black, white. Everybody liked Dolly Parton. It was one of those things.
0: I'm with you.
3: Yeah, and Keanu Reeves, I'm not sure if he's hit that level.
0: Texas says, Dolly Parton, Keanu Reeves. Texas says, Reeves, what?
3: seriously. But no. The people, the reason, that proves my point. The fact of the matter is people don't know that he's such a nice guy. Dolly Parton was widely beloved for a long time. A long, long time.
0: What about Willie Nelson coming down? That's not
3: Willie Nelson's
0: one.
3: A good one. Willie Nelson's a really, really good one. Yeah, but that's the thing. The fact that people are like, wait, Keanu Reeves, what are you talking about? It hasn't been established yet that he's in that stratosphere. He's not made yet, Andy, to put it into mafia terms.
0: Listen,
3: Dolly Parton was made. She was beloved for 20 years.
0: Keanu
3: Reeves has always been liked, but now it's starting to
0: come
3: out.
0: Know,
3: what a nice guy
0: I don't
3: really
0: know
3: is.
0: What he does to take it to the next level. I really don't know.
3: Well,

0: The thing is,
1: I'm stunned by what you said already.
0: Well, one of the things that makes him likable in this day and age, and look, if someone's doing a nice thing, I don't really care. As long as they're doing a nice thing. But at the same time, there is something to be said for the person that has the three cameras around them, multiple camera angles, doing the nice thing to post on social media. The clout chasing of doing kindness.
2: Mm-hmm.
0: Keanu Reeves is the guy that's just like, hey, what's up, man? He'll do something nice.
1: I'm learning something.
0: And a stranger is like, oh my God, that's Keanu Reeves changing that guy's tire. And then he's not doing it for any clout, or it's almost like accidentally being covered.
1: It's just the kind of person he is. That's just what he does.
0: He just does nice things.
1: All right, well, there we go. I'm learning something. If that's the case, that's the case. I got no problem with that. We're going to take a hard left turn here from this. We have how many pieces of sound in there? It's all from the Diener shows. Anything funny around here?
0: I was going to say, we need some.
1: Why are they the only ones delivering?
0: We need some stuff. Everyone needs to step up.
1: You know what? Ever since Strieble went to school, it's been downhill. He's been all tired out and everything.
0: I should have cut Steve Rummage's open on Middays with Marcus Maven.
1: Okay, which day?
0: He was just feeling himself with the pumpkin spice latte today.
1: He was up on sugar, like he had that sugar high?
0: It was that. I feel like a lot of people do this. They get in touch with their feminine side when they hear Shania Twain's "I Feel Like a Woman." It was that energy. It was that energy of Rummage getting in touch with his feminine side, and it was beautiful. It was a beautiful thing to see and hear. But
1: what is a woman? Ask Nick Rummage and Maben.
0: Enos Freedom. We need to ask Enos.
1: Texas says the left and right equally have zero thoughts about Keanu Reeves.
0: Well, I'm just telling you, do a little research on him. I don't think there are that many that are in that ilk, in that vein of Dolly Parton, Bob Ross, Mr. Rogers.
1: I'm not sure there are any.
0: Steve Irwin. I'm serious. Yeah. I think she was the last one.
1: Nah, there'll be someone.
0: I'm saying we don't have anybody.
1: But not for a while.
0: Yeah,
1: no.
0: It's going to take a little time.
1: No one's taking the mantle, as they would
0: and
1: say.
0: And I would say Keanu is a future prospect in that wholesome, lovable, scandalous.
1: Texas says, no, I fell out of my chair and hurt my shoulder when Nick said Keanu Reeves. It's so unexpected. It is true.
0: I'm telling you, it really is. You guys can hate, but everyone's like, Keanu. Okay, give me somebody. Nobody has anybody right now.
1: I would agree with that.
0: Yeah.
1: No, I would.
0: Rest in peace, Dolly Parton. Makes me sick.
1: I would agree with that. Maybe Dickie V. I don't know. People hate Dickie V because he screams. So anyway. All right, let's go.
0: Dickie V's a good one, though.
1: All right, so we have sound, even though we played some of this yesterday. I want you to hear all of this and react.
0: Okay.
1: So we had three from yesterday, then we had, one today?
0: Yeah, we had two.
1: We had two today.
0: There was one about Native Americans that was pretty good, too.
1: Okay, let's play. We'll see if we play that one.
0: No. It's not.
1: I don't know what Blank was getting at, trying to say that he was part Native American.
0: It wasn't as bad.
1: Walking down that road.
0: I'm not sure.
1: I
0: think he's trying.
1: They're not really here to defend themselves either. It's kind of
0: hell. See, I got a theory.
1: Anyway, what do you want to hear? I'll let you choose.
0: Okay, you have
1: the screen in front of you. What do you want to hear?
0: Okay, I got a anytime.
1: What's the name of it?
0: Blank
1: tell the people.
0: Crushes Zach.
1: Have you not? Did
0: I
1: you
0: have not
1: this?
0: Hear this.
1: All right,
0: I did
1: so
0: not hear
1: the
0: this.
1: The genesis of this was last week. Zach EC was in with Strieble. And because, you know, Strieble lets him talk the whole time, so it's
0: right.
1: A good afternoon for Zach EC.
0: Oh, yeah.
1: They were talking about, there was something in the mixtape about how Sofro must be charging us to do that. There must be, we're going to get that bill at the end of the month. There must be something. There might be something. Anyway, what were we talking about? During they're playing sound, and one of the pieces of sound was Strieble was saying how Blank used Miami last year to pump up the ACC.
0: Right.
1: That Miami was winning, could have won the national championship. And Blank did not believe that was real. Zach EC agreed with Strieble, and that's how you got this sound.
0: Okay, lovely.
3: And then Zach EC.
4: I remember that.
3: I remember that. No, you don't. Didn't happen. You don't need to just. You know what, Zach EC? Why don't you kiss the Strieble butt a little bit more? Get the pimples. Get the pimples. Don't kiss around the pimples on James Strieble's ass. You get the pussy ones. You get the good pussy ones, Zach. You kiss that ass better than anybody. All right? Now, you don't remember it because it didn't happen. Both of you, get out of here.
0: My God.
1: How about that?
0: Wow.
1: It's also a very unhealthy ass of Strieble.

0: if there's that much going on.
1: I was
0: going
1: to say.
0: That's like, not healthy.
1: Part of me thinks he needs some ointment.
0: You know, he needs some ointment. He needs a doctor.
1: Yeah.
0: He like, needs a doctor. He needs ointment. He needs some sort of a pill. He needs something.
1: We need a dermatologist.
0: And we need Strebel get his ass pimples burned off live on air while he's giving a take about Mark Mitchell.
1: Okay, we need to get Daddy Dieter in here. Close the deal with the dermatologist.
0: Get it done.
1: Yeah. When you're getting pimples off your ass, remember, you heard about it here on the Dieter Show.
0: You tell Kansas City, well, it's half money, it's half trade. Well, what's the trade? Well, Strebel laid on the studio table.
2: Just him.
0: And we froze. Do they freeze him? They burn him. They freeze him, don't they?
1: Yeah, they freeze him, don't they? Yeah, they freeze him off. I need him firing takes about how
0: Pat Kelsey's a dork. That's right.
1: While he's getting frozen pimples.
0: Yeah, that's exactly right.
1: Zapped off his rear.
0: Texas says, what about Brendan Frazier?
1: That's a good one.
0: No, it's not a good one. No one cares about Brendan Frazier.
1: No, he's not. No, he is. He's making a comeback. Andy, he is the whale son.
0: Just because he's working doesn't mean he's making a comeback.
1: I'm telling you. All right. The whale. The whale. No, he got like an Academy Award nomination or whatever for it. My man's back, son.
0: I haven't seen anything since the one that he went into the bunker.
1: Oh.
0: You know what I'm talking about. And then he came out. And that had to be 20 years ago.
1: Yeah. Oh, my God. It's not Mummy, not George of the Jungle.
0: No, I know what I'm talking about.
1: I know what you're talking about. I'm just trying to list movies.
0: No, it doesn't matter. We don't care. All right, what's an...
1: Oh, Phil's smiling. Baby Phil knows. Do you know the Brendan
0: Fraser
1: movie?
0: The Brendan Fraser sound?
3: What, Bedazzled? What are you talking about? Mummy 2? What? What are you talking about?
4: This is the one where he's in the bunker.
0: Oh, Blast from the Past.
3: Oh, my goodness.
0: Blast from the Past.
3: Is that what it's called?
0: Blast from the Past, maybe?
3: Okay.
0: Is that what it's called? Look it up, Nick.
3: IMDb. I'm sorry. I'm on delay on the stream.
0: Oh, no.
3: So I was hearing the Zachy C sound in real time. A couple things transpired over the course of that. So I'm sorry to stop the Brendan Fraser talk.
0: It's all good. Yeah, good. I mean, thank you for stopping the Brendan Fraser talk.
3: I'm down in the garage, and I just see ZC smiling, thinking he's happy to see me. And
0: that's not the case.
3: And I just hear his phone on, it was either a Trump impersonation or pardon my take. So there's that. Then I get upstairs and you all break the news about the Dolly Parton stuff. Again, I'm on a delay, so apologies if I'm doing the late report. And then I go to Twitter like, oh no, gotta see this. And it's everybody from Dane O'Neill to Bangs to, fill in the blank on talking about Dolly Parton. It's littered with it.
0: And just
3: sprinkled in there. Zachy C show is returning on the college football show. Just sprinkled in there.
0: That's big time stuff.
3: So
0: That's big time stuff.
3: You break the news that everybody's giving their condolences. Plug in the podcast. That a boy, ZC.
0: I like that. I'm seeing it right now. 22 minutes ago, the Zachy C CFB show is back.
1: Are we calling it the Standard? I thought we were calling it the Standard.
0: I like that.
1: Zach,
0: join me as
1: standard.
0: We make some show announcements, talk ball, and go conference to conference to let you know who the contenders and who the pretenders are.
1: Let's go.
0: That's got me all turned on.
1: God. Zach, you see, he's going to be shining, baby.
0: That's got me turned on.
1: He's going to... Oh. Hey, plug the podcast.
0: I tell you what I need. I need Ohio State to be 8-4 more than I need air right now. Here's Zachy C. Yeah. Come on in here, Zachy C.
5: I'm right here.
0: Well, what do you have for us?
5: The Zachy C College Football Show is out.
0: When are these announcements coming out?
5: Oh, they just came out moments ago. I just put it on the Twitter.
0: Hang on. Well, I don't see anything.
5: Oh, go to my Twitter. It's up there.
0: Well, the first thing I see, my professor just announced that we had 69 students in class.
5: Yeah, well, it's just waiting for it to update, apparently.
0: I don't see anything.
5: Huh.
4: What are the announcements?
0: So I see the podcast link.
5: Yes.
0: I see the link in which you said announcements are coming, but yes. I don't see the actual announcements.
5: Oh, no. Well, you got to listen to the podcast for the announcements.
0: Gotcha.
5: Yeah. I'm not just giving you the announcements for free. You got to listen.
0: So I will quiz
4: give
0: Nick.
4: Us a tease.
0: Yeah, you got to give a tease or something.
5: That's why you say that there are announcements. That's how you tune in to listen to what they are.
0: I'm going to quiz Nick tomorrow and see if he knows what they are.
5: There's no chance on
0: that. And so that way we'll know if he listened to the podcast even 1 second. There we go. I was going to say,
5: just listen to like 5 minutes. You'll know it.
0: All right. Get him out of here. Zachy C had nothing. Okay. Get him out of here.
5: I'm doing conference by conference.
0: It does need to be called the Standard.
5: It should be the Standard.
0: Yeah, that's something. The Zachy C, no offense, the Zachy C College Football Show, I think it needs to be the College Football Standard.

0: I think in reference to Jed York a little bit, but the Diener Show weighed in on prostitution.
1: No, was this today?
0: This was today.
1: Oh, so this is not from yesterday.
0: No, no, no. Okay. I'm jumping back and forth from yesterday to today.
1: So this is today. Okay.
0: So yeah, this was at about 8:23. It was the time stamp you gave me, and it's pretty good, I think.
2: I mean, that's, I make a guy sell a franchise because he's involved in prostitution.
3: I mean, that's why you spend the premium dollars.
2: Oh, now you're the expert.
3: That's what you got. That's why you pay the premium.
2: Yeah, great. Now he's the expert.
3: That's the secrecy, the privacy, the discretionary. You know,
2: $140 on a Sunday morning at 9:30. What the hell is wrong?
3: You're hard up, bud. You're doing that.
2: You've had a bender.
3: Yeah, you're hard up.
2: I don't think you woke up and like, you know what? I'm gonna stop off somewhere on the way to church.
4: You've never driven him from the casino at like 9 a.m., just, you know, hair everywhere. You started hitting up the fat chicks in your phone butt.
3: It's not a locker room.
4: Anybody up at Fresh's? I don't know.
3: No. What do we do?
2: So I have
3: get me out of this.
2: No experience with this.
3: Uh-huh.
2: But there was this dude I worked with.
3: We're not going to say.
2: But I know someone.
3: Well, we had to let him go.
2: Oh, okay.
3: And so they gave me the job of saying, hey, go through his emails and see
2: who's
3: talking
2: boy.
3: To you.
2: Oh, boy.
3: You know, in terms of, like, you know, sales prospects and stuff like that. And I was like, okay. So I go through it, and he'd been emailing Backpage.
2: Oh, God, I forgot about that.
3: And there was, like, all these. And so apparently he did it, like, all day. Like, that's what he did. Like, the very few sales.
1: That's good.
3: They were all Backpage.
0: Wait.
3: There
0: were
3: a lot of sales.
0: 10 seconds.
3: Okay,
2: there were a lot of leads,
3: but it was all like arranging
2: God.
3: These things, and it was wild stuff. It was like dumpster stuff, like backseat and car stuff,
0: dumpster
3: park stuff.
0: I wanted to get.
1: I love how Blank
0: stuff.
1: Acts like I don't know anything about this, but he knows more than anybody.
0: But
1: dumpster
0: was,
1: stuff.
0: It was beautiful because Blank wanted to be know-it-all Blank,
1: yes.
0: Which is a great flavor of Blank.
1: Well,
0: we all love
1: that's
0: that.
1: That's the king flavor.
0: That's the king
1: that's
0: flavor.
1: That's the number one seller.
0: But
1: it's the best seller.
0: But then he realized he was being a know-it-all
1: about
0: prostitution.
1: Right.
0: It kind of was up in the air for a second.
1: It's exactly
0: Creighton
1: what it was.
0: Creighton swings in and does Creighton things, which was, I mean, hilarious.
1: Where does he get the liberty to be that, to do that?
0: I don't know. It's this. I.
1: What's his problem?
0: I can't talk because I was an all-star on Friday. I did everything wrong on Friday, swearing, trying to give gun ammo away on the air. Like so, I can't. I feel like I'll
1: that probably being the most illegal and egregious.
0: Forget about throwing stones. I feel like I'm driving a riding mower on a gravel driveway with my glass house. Like I. But at the same time, I think it's the empowerment of the Diener Show. He feels like, you know, he's a capital J journalist now. He's working with both of his bosses. He's their guy, and so sometimes you get a little too comfortable. I got a little too comfortable on Friday. That's what I did. I was trying to give away Magnum revolver ammo, and you had to remind me that is horribly illegal. And then I followed it up by swearing. So you get a little too comfortable. Like it's one of those things. Let your hair down.
1: It has to be, though, the bottom for anyone to get that text from Creighton.
0: You up?
1: Like, that's, like, you gotta know that's the bottom. When you get that, you know it's the bottom.
0: Well.
1: That he's hit the bottom. Not that you've hit the bottom, but that he's hit the bottom.
0: Well, I don't know. I mean, anytime you get a you up text,
1: plus
0: Isn't
1: he driving Dr. Ted to the casino back and forth? He better not be disheveled leaving. He better have both hands on the wheel.
0: Well, maybe Dr. Ted's like, hey, let's get a burger.
1: Craig's
0: like, nah, I got places to be.
1: I have places to be. All right, what do you got? What else you got?
0: All right, I saw you tweet this.
1: Okay,
0: I believe and. Blank was pretty pretty gung-ho on the Hoosiers yesterday.
1: Yeah, he was.
0: Yeah.
3: Hoosiers! I hitched my wagon to IU, right? Like, I got my team, so I didn't give a damn about
2: giving
3: Miami.
2: You grief about his-
3: Hoosiers!
1: Hey, look, a little mashup there.
0: A little mashup. I like that.
1: Little Hoosier.
0: I saw you tweet that. What? So, is he just full Cignetti?
1: Yeah.
0: See, I thought the SI thing was going to bring him back to the light.
1: No.
0: Bring him back to the Cardinal side. His L's were going to be firmly up.
1: No.
0: No, Cignetti's still in the bedroom.
1: No. Cignetti's in the bedroom. 1,000%.
0: 1,000%. No,
1: Cignetti's
0: not just in the bedroom. He has his own

0: toothbrush now. Like, it's gotten to that point. He has.
1: Yeah, he has the toiletries
0: the
1: are
0: toiletries
1: there.
0: The toiletries are in the bathroom.
1: What else would be there? The toiletries are there.
0: Razor. Well, yeah. He's got five his or own six, soap.
1: Five or six. He's got his own couple snacks, maybe.
0: Yeah, right. Yeah, he's got a bag of beef jerky.
1: He's got some beef jerky in there. That's exactly right. No, he's got those buck nuts. Where do you get those? The Bucky
0: things. Yeah, the Buck Nuts. Yeah, the Buck Nuts. Yeah, the Buck Nuggets.
1: Is that what they're?
0: Bucky's Nuggets. Bucky the Nuggets, yeah.
1: No, it's not Butt Nuggets. It's Buck Nuggets.
0: Bucky Nuggets. Yeah.
1: Is it Buck Nuggets?
0: I got a bag on my.
1: Well, yeah. I just ate an entire one 2 weeks ago. An entire bag.
0: They're so good.
1: The entire thing.
0: They are dangerously good. That was probably about 2,000 calories. You realize?
1: Oh, low end. Low end. It's the worst thing you could eat.
0: Your blood is just
1: literally the worst thing you could eat.
0: Your blood was like toothpaste.
1: I mean, it was over several hours, but I mean, and like I ate so many of them. You know how you eat them, like in like you can feel. The sugar.
0: Oh, God, yeah.
1: It's all sticking to your teeth. Like, like that's how bad it is.
0: You feel it all the way down.
1: Oh, it's
0: all
1: gross.
0: The way
1: no,
0: down.
1: It takes literally your entire body.
0: Oh,
1: over.
0: Yeah, but it's so good.
1: It is so good.
0: It's so good.
1: All right, do we have one more? I can't remember.
0: I got blank Lubin sound. I actually heard you guys play this yesterday.
1: All right, go ahead and play it one more time.
2: You don't want to work on your opponent too much because that can get monotonous. They start today working on Ole Miss, so they'll have 2 weeks to work on that. But Trinidad Chambliss is one of those guys that, like, yeah, Clev Lubin can beat his man off, you know, off the block. God.
0: I love the snort.
2: He can defeat the
3: Please
2: block.
3: Please find that sound. Yeah. Just play anything.
2: He can get in the backfield.
4: Today in scrimmage and so how he look.
5: Yes, he has.
1: I love, just boring Jeff Brom sound. Just boring Brom sound, which is, it's fine that he's boring, but it's just boring Brom sound.
0: I love that. Diener was like, break the glass, just in case of...
1: Yeah, just play clip 7.
0: Something.
1: Whatever that is.
0: Just anything.
1: Play clip 7.
0: Get us something. I have blank on Native Americans today if we want to play.
1: Is it worth playing?
0: I think it's not bad. You tell me.
1: What a sell job. Oh, it's not bad.
0: That's great
1: that it's not bad.
0: Well, the problem.
1: I mean, that means that it's not good either.
0: Well, the problem is it's. I think it's fine, but it's competing with.
1: How long is this sound? It's like 3 minutes. I guarantee it is.
0: No, it's 90 seconds. 90 seconds.
1: That's too long.
0: 90 seconds. Give me a minute.
1: All
0: and
1: right.
0: I'll drop it.
1: All right. Go ahead.
6: I'm like 1/32nd of Indian.
7: Oh, shut
6: Native
7: up.
6: American.
7: Oh,
6: I am. I can't get poison ivy.
8: I respect your culture, blank.
6: Thank you.
7: Are you a woman in that tribe?
6: No, I am a man in that tribe. Sure. I do wonder what my name would be.
1: What's that mean?
0: In Innisfree.
8: Dances on cruises, Mark Blankenbaker.
7: What would Blankenbaker's... Put that in grok.
6: Dances with wolves.
7: eats finest cheeses.
6: Yeah. Finest meats and cheeses.
7: Yes.
1: Yes. Wait, can you pause it? Why would he ask, are you a man or a woman in the tribe?
0: Yeah.
1: What does that mean?
0: I don't know if that was in reference to something they mentioned
1: what
0: earlier.
1: What is a woman? Find out from Enos Kanter.
0: Live with Dan Dockich
1: tomorrow.
0: I don't know if he was asking, was it your mom that was Native American or your dad was Native American? I wasn't sure where he was going with that either. When I heard that, I was like, wait a minute. Is blank a brave? A warrior, he's going out to hunt?
1: What do they call the female Native Americans? If they're a brave is a man?
0: Well, I think traditionally it
1: the brave
0: was.
1: Is a hunter gatherer?
0: I guess.
1: Oh,
0: I,
1: so what's well now we need to know. What's
0: a female Native American traditionally called? I don't know. I don't want to be ignorant. I'm sure they were
1: no,
0: women,
1: but I'm asking
0: women that were hunting.
1: Sure.
0: But I thought, yeah, braves were typically guys, but I don't know for sure. Damn, now I'm up in the air. Now I'm scrambling, dude. Pocket is low-key collapsing around me,
1: What
0: man.
1: Is a female Native American?
0: What is a female Native American?
1: Commonly called? Would that be okay?
0: Yeah, I think so, right? Like in Spanish, it's a Chico and a Chica.
1: I just think it's Native American. I don't think
0: there's no term?
1: I don't believe so.
0: What would blank's Native American name be? This is where we start tiptoeing. Around the line.
1: Was he a man or a woman?
0: I've got to get Enos Freedom's number. We have so many questions.
1: It's like 10 years, someone's like, what happened to that Mark Blankenbaker guy who was on the radio? It's like, well, he transitioned to a woman and became Native American. He did what? Like what? It's like, what happened to us all? It's like Diener's in Florida. He got caught up in a Ponzi scheme. Like, that's Diener. Right? Like, Ken's still hiring interns. Okay.
0: He's still hiring interns.
1: Where's Phil Baker? It's a great question.

0: Where's Phil? I mean, Nick, no, I mean, you know, people are going to be coming over the hill for you. It's going to be something with Pete something with that, okay? Yeah, he fell into the zoo. He fell into the, you know, the polar bear entrapment at the zoo, and that's how his life ended.
1: Yeah, he drowned in a polar bear exhibit trying to feed one a cheesesteak. Yeah, right. You know, something along those lines.
0: We all just have an ending. It's like, what about Blankenbaker?
1: Blankenbaker.
0: Like, well, he transitioned to a woman and then became a Native American woman.
1: He became a Native American.
0: He lives in Montana.
1: Dances on Cruises is pretty good work by Creighton.
0: It's not bad, but we can do
1: better.
0: That was
1: pretty good.
0: We can do better. I don't have one for you, but we can do better. Blankenbaker's Native American name, go. 437-9680.
1: There's like three that I have three quarters of the way there, but I can't land the plane.
0: For the texters that are texting in about Dolly Parton, we talked about that 20 minutes ago. Nick told us that the most beloved person now who both the left and the right likes is Keanu Reeves. That's where we left it. Because I had nothing to add and neither did he, and we just left it there.
1: Yeah, I mean, I can't think of anybody else. I mean, maybe Bill Nye the Science Guy, but I'm sure he pissed somebody off talking about global warming. So, I don't know.
0: Oh, Texas says, cue the booby trap sound in tribute to Dolly Parton. Is that in bad taste?
1: Well, no, she would make...
0: Is that in bad taste?
1: She would joke about that all the time. That was one of the reasons she was very funny and humble and charming
0: it's
1: and not self-deprecating.
0: It's not a funny joke. What do you call Dolly Parton in the jungle? A booby trap.
1: Yeah, exactly. Like that's funny. She probably even told that story. Wasn't she the one that said, "Are those yours?" Yeah, of course. I have the receipt for him. Ha ha ha ha ha. You know, one of those things.
0: Texter dances with manhood.
1: Dances with manhood.
0: Okay. Dances with Gunter.
1: Oh, that's good. Dances with Gunter is good. Okay, here's the thing. I feel like the ingredients are here. Can we do better than El Blanco, his drug lord name? That's fantastic work. A play on his last name, a play on him being white.
0: Bougie Boar.
1: So, I mean, I'm just trying to... Looks down on all, I don't know. Pinky in air.
0: Yours are terrible.
1: I know.
0: Let the text line do the work. Yours are horrific.
1: I know. I'm brainstorming.
0: You were
1: here.
0: Done. The last thing you The last thing you had today was Keanu Reeves.
1: Well, yeah, I think I shot my wad. And Alex Safari is a linebacker. That's about all.
0: You had nothing else on Alex Safari. He could walk in here. You had no idea anything about him in his life. I'm surprised you knew he was a linebacker.
1: I said that he wasn't practicing anymore. I knew that. I went to see a blue. I read a little sub on him.
0: Some texts about Elizabeth Warren. They are funny.
1: What are those?
0: Scared of Bowdoin.
1: Okay, that's pretty good. Scared of Bowdoin is pretty good.
0: Texas mad at Bill Nye. What did Bill Nye do? Did you mention Bill Nye's name? Why are people going at Bill Nye?
1: That's what I'm saying. I would think that Bill Nye would be one of those
0: people, he's an atheist.
1: Oh, that's why?
0: That's what a texter says. Oh. I think he's divisive.
1: Well, yeah, but he's
0: somewhat divisive.
1: And he did the whole thing about
0: it's not Bill. Bill Nye is not a good one.
1: I was trying to stay in that PBS realm.
0: What do you want to throw Fauci out there too?
1: No.
0: Tony,
1: as Aaron Rodgers would say. Tony. Oh, God.
0: Tony. Anyway. All right. Do you want to do a hell yeah, hell no? We need to do
1: Swims in heated pool isn't bad.
0: We need to do that. Plus, on the other end, Pete Golding, the Ole Miss coach, was asked about, did they scan for, we did this yesterday, but we didn't have this sound. He was asked about later yesterday after practice, did you scan, did the FBI come in and scan for, recording devices because Lane Kiffin left. And I think it's a great, I think it's a fantastic question. And I don't think it's a hot take them doing it at all, actually.
1: Well,
0: so
1: it's not a bad
0: I want to play
1: that
0: sound and we'll do a hell yeah, hell no next.
1: Nice.
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3: 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Central 78, Connecticut 69. The 17-game losing streak to the Huskies no more as Jeff Wall's first win against UConn in 15 tries.
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0: 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I believe they're Bear Nose 502. I guess I should have found out, but I believe that's where they are today. Go say hello to them. Do need to tell you about our good friends at Genesis Diamonds. 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We appreciate them being part of the show. Do we want to call Creighton real quick?
1: Yeah, let's give him a buzz.
0: Should we give him a call right now?
1: Let's give him a buzz. I'll give him a buzz right now.
0: All right, you call him and see if he answers the phone. I should have had you do that during the break. I did not think about that. I did not think about it, Nick, until I looked at my show sheet. I'm like, wait a minute. We talked about it like five different times. If we were going to call him or not, we might as well go ahead and call him. 437-96-

0: 680. Texas says dances with credit card points. Oh, yeah. Oh, yeah. Oh, man. I'm
1: There's
0: not
1: so many
0: that
1: things.
0: One.
1: I just can't get them all out of my.
0: No, you don't want to. Dexter says Bill Nye is wrapped up in the Enos Kanter stuff. That's never good. Is he not answering your phone call? I don't like him not answering your phone.
1: No, it went to this weird, like, not voicemail thing, but this.
0: You think his phone got disconnected?
1: No, I'd never heard this before. It's like, he's got, like, do not disturb. If you still want me to contact him, let me, like, hit one.
0: Is he writing his post-practice story with Paul Petrino?
1: We'll try one more time.
0: Yeah, try one more time. Reminder, coming up tomorrow, we'll have Phil Baker. He'll join us. He'll join us in studio. At least I think he will. We have not asked Phil yet if he's good for that, but I would imagine he would be. And the next week, we talked about it. Next Monday, we'll just give our predictions. I mean, it does not matter at all what me and Nick decide that we are going to predict for Louisville and Kentucky football, but we will go out and we'll just do that. Nick's looking at me strange. Is it not going through? That is odd. Oh boy, no, we did find him. Okay.
1: This is really weird.
0: Wow. So you haven't been able to, let's move on.
1: It's asking me to record a message to notify him to come on. I've never had this before.
0: What's he doing? Why does he just have a normal phone like the rest of us?
1: I don't know. I'm calling his number.
0: All right, just hang up then. All right, just hang up because I'm just floating. We could have done this during the 5-minute break that we had. So, yeah, we can move on. All right, do you want to do a hell yeah, hell nah? All right, I'm ready. Let's do it. Hell yeah, hell nah. Nicky the Boots Guy.
2: No, yay or nay, but on the take, we ask hell yeah or hell nah.
1: Okay, I got a couple for you.
0: Texas says the casino has poor reception. I like that.
1: Double down. What I guess we can do Creighton's.
0: Double down right now.
1: It's on all. It's off 17.
0: Even though he's got 18. Yeah. All right. What do we got here? Let's run through a couple of
1: okay,
0: these.
1: Okay. Here we go. Hell yeah. Hell nah. The SEC should just say screw it and allow NFL players to play to stick it to the Big Ten. This is what Courtney Cronin said earlier. And I was like, you know what? That's interesting. We already talk about them being the renegade conference.
0: If nothing else, I mean, they act like they're just holier than thou.
1: So why not?
0: Like
1: just,
0: in all these years, they haven't had any sort of issue at all. Yeah, I'm fine with that. I like that. Let's do that. I got no problem with that.
1: Just stick.
0: Plus, no one wants to come back and play for a Big Ten team. They all want to play in the SEC.
1: Here's the thing, though: if they do this rule, they get a smattering of NFL talent that comes back. And they still get beat in the college football playoff by the Big Ten. Then the Big Ten can take the ultimate victory.
0: Oh, yeah. That's a good point.
1: We're holier than thou.
0: That's a good point.
1: And cross shop. We just won our third straight.
0: Texas says, guys, it's an iPhone security thing for unknown numbers. Yeah, well, it's a known number. It's his work number.
1: Yeah, that's why it was weird.
0: This shouldn't be an unknown number.
1: I've never heard that before.
0: Yeah.
1: Of calling all the guests that I've called, and the vast majority of which are on Team Blue, not Team Green. I've never heard that. Leave a message and I'll try to get.
0: No, I haven't either. All right, what's next?
1: So, man, I mean,
0: are you in agreement? Okay, B. Yeah. Here's the thing.
1: No.
0: If the SEC does that, no, you're not, because then you'll cry about it.
1: No.
0: Yeah, you whine about the. You're an SEC hater. You should hate this. Are you kidding me?
1: I hate the SEC, but at the same time, I can respect them.
0: No,
1: saying,
0: you can't. No, you can't. I don't think you can.
1: I can respect them saying, "No, it just matters more. We're getting NFL guys. Bleep you."
0: Okay.
1: I'm not saying I gotta like it, but I will respect them if they are self-aware enough to be like, "No, we're gonna do whatever we can to win. Screw you guys." I'd actually respect that. Be like, you know what?
0: I'm not sold about this. You're trying to convince me, and I'm just not gonna be convinced.
1: I'm never gonna like the SEC.
0: You will use it against the SEC. You will weaponize it against the SEC.
1: Oh, if they lose, absolutely.
0: Well, yeah, I mean,
1: if they lose, I'll be like, look, you guys tried to cheat and you still couldn't win. Ha, ha, ha, yeah, it just matters more. Blank you. And then I'll hide behind Cignetti and be like, yeah.
0: Texas says Creighton stopped by to pay remembrance to the frog. I told you the new place that moved in there. They have a swinger night.
1: We should do a remote.
0: It's every Thursday night. All right, let's go. You know where I'll be. With the McLean household. Anyway, go ahead.
1: Hell yeah, hell nah. Someone has to hold the camera. I'm kidding.
0: It's called a tripod.
1: Hell yeah, hell no. Will Wade, after everything is said and done, if all of his guys remain eligible, he will have a top four roster in the SEC.
0: No.
1: Having assembled his roster basically in the last 3 weeks.
0: I don't think so. I'm going to say hell no. I mean, he's going to be behind Florida and Texas and Kentucky and Arkansas. And I would even say Tennessee. There's five right there. And then I could be convinced maybe Alabama. Let me throw Alabama up there. So to me, he'd be like seventh. I think they could be like seventh, and he can be like a 5 or 6 seed in the NCAA tournament.
1: So they're a tournament team. He's assembled a tournament team.
0: I mean, the question would be, Nick, if they get everyone eligible, are people going to vote him in the preseason top 25? Are people going to vote for him in the top 25 if they're that good? Well, the committee, what will they do? Well, I mean, the committee came out, committee member came out and told Jeff Goodman last week that if you want to play someone illegal, I'll take care of that for you. Well, I mean, there's no one that's going to be more illegal outside of Mo Diabate on his team than Will Wade, what Will Wade's got.
1: I was going to say, isn't the youngest guy, someone tweeted this last night, like the youngest guy in his starting six is what, like a junior?
0: Oh, it's got to be.
1: I mean, it's like fifth year. Somebody's like 24 years old.
0: Yeah, Mo Diabate's a senior, right?
1: Yeah, he's a junior or senior.
0: I'm pretty sure he's a senior.
1: Sky Clark, six man, fifth year.
0: I'd say he's 1 year left to play, but who knows, you know? I mean, come on, who knows?
1: That's a good point.
0: All right, what's next? Yeah, I would say yes to that one. Or no to that one.
1: Top half.
0: Oh, there'll be an NCAA tournament team, and they're a team that could be, you know, floating back into the top 25. But I do not think they will be better than Arkansas or Kentucky or, hell, even Alabama. Definitely the teams at the top like Florida and Texas. Definitely not that.
1: I'm trying to think. I'm trying to remember who he's got on his roster. Yeah, I mean, okay, would they be the last SEC team to make the tournament, you think?
0: No.
1: Okay.
0: Now the SEC will get 10 teams.
1: 10 teams? Okay.
0: Yes.
1: Yeah. All right. This is based off of something that we saw from our boy Brett McMurphy.
0: Okay. What did McMurphy say?
1: He has his predictions for bowls.
0: Okay.
1: And the college football playoff. In it, he's got more Big Ten teams than SEC teams.
0: Oh, does he?
1: So hell yeah, hell nah. The Big Ten will have more college football playoff teams than the SEC.
0: No. No.
1: Really?
0: No. Well, they didn't last year.
3: Oh, hell no.
0: I mean, that's the point that the Big Ten has three teams.
1: Well,
0: that doesn't mean
1: has Washington in there.
0: He has Washington at four. Yeah, he has Washington, I think, number 11, if I'm not mistaken.
1: Yeah, he's got Ohio State, Indiana, Washington, and Oregon. And Oregon as his national champion.
0: That would be a mess for the SEC. So what's your question?
1: So my question is, the Big Ten will have as many, if not more, than the SEC in the college football playoff. And then a follow-up to that.
0: I'm still saying no to that. I'm still saying no.
1: Okay.
0: No, that's not me picking the national champion. That's me saying that I still think the SEC will have more teams than the Big Ten. I believe the Big Ten will have three teams. I do not believe Washington will make it as a fourth team. I believe the SEC will have at least one more, if not two more teams than the Big Ten. But it does not mean that the Big Ten is going to not win the national title. I think they will be favored with Ohio State and Oregon, and hell, I get Indiana's my third team to be better than anybody that I believe the SEC. Now, here's the biggest problem you have. If I say this, and we did this a little bit yesterday, we're like, Zach EC thinks that Georgia's overrated.
1: Okay.
0: I'm not necessarily disagreeing with him.
1: He's got them as the three.
0: Are they going to make the college football playoff? And so the answer, I believe, will still be yes. They will make the college football playoff, and they may not win. And that would carry on the conversation another year that they make and they put all these teams in the college football playoff, and then they don't win. My argument would be yes. It would be someone, that fourth team, are they going to stand up in the Big Ten? Because last year, that's not what happened.
1: No.
0: It's been a pretty clear statement. There are three teams, and that's it.
1: Right.
0: Penn State had to fire Franklin. Penn State fell aside, even though they made it year number one. Washington was nowhere near the team that could do it. Michigan was nowhere near the team that could do it. USC choked. Am I to believe that USC's not going to choke this year? That USC, USC's being 9-3. They ain't going to make the college football playoff. Being 8-4 ain't going to make the college football playoff. What's your follow-up to it?
1: Well, real fast with that, if there was a fourth team in the Big Ten, Is it Washington, Penn State, USC?
0: Oh, I would take – I'd probably take Washington over USC. I don't believe that USC what's his name? Lincoln Riley are going to make the college football playoff. No, I don't.
1: So I do not feel that way. If there's a fourth team, you think it'll
0: be Washington. I think that's a pretty good one. I like what McMurphy's doing. It's a little bit different. Nobody else is doing it. I got no problem with that.
1: He's got Washington in there as the 11th seed, taking on number 6 Miami. My follow-up, though, Miami – is the only ACC team in there. There's two Big 12 teams, Texas Tech and BYU.
0: Yeah, hell no.
1: The Big 12 gets more teams than the ACC.
0: I mean, let's do that. We had 12 teams, right?
1: Yep.
0: Notre Dame's making it. We have 11 teams. A group of five's making it. We're down to 10 teams.
1: He has UNLV.
0: So let's pretend that you think four teams make it from the Big 10. Now we're down to 6 teams. One's got to make it from the ACC. Now we're down to 5. One's got to make it from the Big 12. We're down to 4, and we haven't talked about the SEC yet.
1: The SEC gets at least 3.
0: I mean, the SEC is going to get at least 4.
1: Well, Brett,
0: I believe. But in your – okay, so in your –
1: Brett has Oklahoma, so Texas, and Georgia the only teams.
0: So in your mind, let's say they get 3, so there's 1 left. What was your question?
1: The question is, who has more, the Big 12 or the ACC? Basically, who gets that last spot, the Big 12 or the ACC? Or does it the SEC get a fourth team?
0: I mean, I would not ride with the Big 12 or ACC there at all. I'd ride with another conference. Yeah, I'd ride with the SEC. If you're giving me the out of the SEC, I'll take the SEC.
1: Okay, if I take that
0: If you're giving me, if you're not giving me the out, I'll go the ACC. I got no problem with that.
1: You think the ACC gets two teams in?
0: I do not believe they do. But in this constructed BS that you have made me choose, I would choose them. Hey, yes.
1: Mick Murphy has two Big 12 teams in.
0: Yeah,
1: he's got Texas Tech and BYU.
0: Both making it. Yeah, both making it. That's super interesting if that were to happen.
1: Texas Tech is the 5 and BYU is the 10, taking on Indiana at the 7.
0: That's a good one. That's a good one. That's my answer right there. All right, we got any more?
1: Yeah, I got one more.
0: All right, let's go.
1: All right, so we had Isaac Trotter on. We have the Field of 68 sound talking about UofL and
0: UK. I guess we should have played that, but it's been everywhere the last 24 hours.
1: You know,
0: so by the time it gets to us, it's, you know.
1: Yeah, I mean, it's one of those things. So my question to you is, hell yeah, hell no. It seems like the Field of 68 guys like UK's roster a little bit more than UofL's. Let's pretend Trimble goes to UofL. Let's pretend everything works out with Mitchell at UK. Hell yeah, hell no. UK finishes higher in the SEC than UofL does in the ACC.
0: Here's why I hate this question. The conferences aren't the same.
1: I know. I know.
0: I still think the SEC is going to be much better.
1: Well, you said you thought 10 teams were going to go.
0: Yeah, I mean, so I believe the ACC, I believe Louisville will finish better in the ACC than Kentucky will in the SEC. So, I believe also that people will say they like Kentucky's roster more, and they will put Louisville better in the polls preseason. I believe Louisville will be better in the polls than Kentucky.
1: Okay, see,
0: I might be wrong, but that's what I think.
1: I'm mad because I rephrased this question. Initially, my question was going to be, hell yeah, hell no, UK will be ranked higher in the polls preseason than UofL because everybody's liking them. I tried to get a little bit more clever and take it a step further by looking at where they finished in their conference, but... If that's the case.
0: I mean, you could make the argument, though. Like, I'm making the argument that the ACC is good, but it's not as good as the SEC. It's not as deep. I think that is probably irrefutable. I mean, I think you could look at however many years now, and I think that's basically been the case. We've been crying and moaning about what the ACC is, right, for the last couple years. My argument, though, the reason I should go against my argument would be, isn't this supposed to be the year that Kentucky does what they're supposed to do?
1: Well,
0: I mean, in other words, I'm looking at Kentucky with all the money they spent, Nick, and I'm looking at Kentucky with this roster, and I'm looking at Kentucky finishing like 5th. And they can't do that this year.
1: No.
0: I mean, they cannot do that
1: this
0: year. Well,
1: I think they can do that, but then they better go to the Elite Eight.
0: That's what I mean. Yeah. If they do, it's going to be a problem. All right, we need to get one more break in, don't we?
1: Yeah, I think so.
0: All right, let's get one more break in. We'll come back. We'll wrap up the show next.
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0: 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We got you covered. 437-9680. We'll get a final couple texts in here. What about Bill Murray being universally loved? I don't know. Maybe. That's not a bad one, maybe.
1: That's not a bad one, but I've heard.
0: It's still not as good, but it's not a bad one,
1: no,
0: I guess.
1: I
0: don't know.
1: I've heard there's been a couple times that he's rubbed co-stars the wrong way. But, I mean, there's two sides to every story. For every one time I've heard that, I've heard five times that he's the nicest guy on the planet, and he was super cool when he was here, and Luke Murray was here. So, but
0: Luke Murray, I forgot about that.
1: Yeah, no, that's a good one.
0: How could I ever forget about that? Louisville fans never tweeted about it. I mean, they never did. Didn't he lose nearly every game he attended?
1: Yeah.
0: By the way, that might be Creighton.
1: You want to answer that?
0: Oh, he doesn't know it's his first day, Nick. He probably doesn't know how to answer the phone.
1: He's got this.
0: Okay. No, he doesn't. You had to answer it for him. He definitely won't know who that guy is. I'm glad Nick's just letting Creighton do this. Do we know if it's him? Is it actually him? Boy, you guys made that way, Nick, you made that way more difficult than you needed to do. I'm sitting here while Luke's answering the phone, never have done this, having a conversation, just looking at you guys. Live radio's not going on.
1: I was trying to train him. I was trying to train him.
0: That was the most inefficient thing I've ever seen in my life.
1: That was pretty inefficient.
0: That's the first thing he's done. He's been reclining back for the last 3 hours.
1: Yeah.
0: But right when we're going to do our phone call, now's the time to teach him something.
1: Well, also, I love you, Luke, but he kind of forgot what a phone was. I handed him the phone, and he just kind of like looked at the phone.
0: He just kind of looked at the phone. I know, because I'm the one giving the text line number while this was happening.
1: I was like, Luke, you talk into the phone and see if that's Creighton.
0: You got to save us. Creighton, are you there?
2: I'm here. What's going on?
0: Where are you at right now?
2: I'm at the condo.
0: Okay. You saw Paul Petrino today. Did you have butterflies in your stomach? How did that go?
2: There was so much raw emotion that just it came over me, and I didn't know what to do. I kind of froze for a minute because the mannerisms are so similar, the voice, the look, and then when they smile, it just warms your heart, and both of them, but especially Paul now because he's about to take us to the playoff.
0: What did you ask Paul Petrino a question today? That's all that me and Nick need to know. Did you ask him a question? Come on, tell me you did.
2: I don't want to disappoint, but yes, I did. I asked the last question.
0: Oh, so you got in there at the very end. I like that. What did you ask him?
2: Like, should I do this? Is this just, you know, a-hole-ish? I asked him, I said, well, you know, 20 years ago, you navigated the number one offense in the country here. What do you see, you know, in this offense that can lead you to believe that we're going to do it again? And he just kind of smiled. And he was like, we just got to put it together. So he likes the pieces he has.
0: Oh, I mean, does he?
2: We all do. We're 12 days away. And if everybody's not tired of hearing about it.
0: I've asked you this before. Does he know your infatuation with him and his brother? Does he know that?
2: Well, I'm not the only person like that, so I don't think so. I mean, most of the citizens of Louisville are in the same boat as me, I believe.
0: Yeah, but you take it a step further. Yeah, you take it a step further. Admit that you take it a little bit further.
2: I thought it was Mark Ennis just took it a step further the other way.
0: Well, he took it the other way, yeah.
2: Oh, okay.
0: Why are you bringing up Ennis and all of this? Leave Mengus alone.
1: Try to deflect a little bit.
0: Yeah, well, you're deflecting Dennis. No, does Paul Petrino know who you are?
2: He does not, no.
0: Well, that's a bad job by the staff over there at U of L. They got to change that. Like, he's got to know. Like, when Jody asks a question, the guys know, all right, it's Jody.
1: But I thought you mailed him stuff.
2: Most coaches are like, I don't know. They don't have time for that. They don't have time for someone who's like brand, you know, spanking new in the media, the sparkle's still on, just infatuated with a tight ends coach. They don't have time for that.
0: That's right. They're too obsessed with football.
2: So what do we have going on over there? I'm getting calls from numbers that are getting screened, and then I've got people answering the phone. I don't know who the hell.
1: Did you have like a do not disturb on or something? Because I had to leave a message
0: to, with an operator.
1: Yeah, with your AI secretary.
2: Right, because when you're a producer at ESPN Louisville, you get calls and you got to make sure that they're worth your time. My time is valuable, man.
0: Well, the opposite could be true, that you need to have it on just in case something happens. Like, what if you get tipped off that something happens and you can break a story?
2: Well, I'll see if Jody's on yet.
1: That's a good answer. That was well done, Craig. That was a good job.
0: Oh, goodness. Well, I think, did you change clothes before you, because you were dressed like Paul Petrino today.
1: Yeah, you looked like an ops guy.
0: Yeah, did you change or did you just roll over there?
2: No. I went in gym shorts and a pullover. The thing was, you were offered me a golf shirt.
0: Yep.
2: But it would have been funky to go in with the golf shirt, gym shorts combo. Black on black, golf shirt, gym shorts.
0: Right.
2: So I was like, I don't have my cargos with me. Andy stole those over the weekend, and I don't know what to do.
0: By the way, do you want to hear Paul real quick? Your turn.
3: I think you always have your up and down. Some days are better than others, but I think we've continually get better all camp. We've gotten more physical.
0: Oh, man, he does sound just like
1: him. He does sound.
0: He really does sound like him. No wonder you like him.
1: He sounds slightly
2: less like him, too.
0: You know what this is? This is like
1: more personality.
0: This is like you dated one sister, and then something tragically bad happened to that sister, and she passed away, and you just dated the other sister. That's what you're doing with Paul Petrino.
2: Both of them.
0: Right?
2: This is the third stint with Paul. He already dated both of them. We love them both. It's just it wasn't the right timing.
0: Oh, goodness.
1: Yeah, because you were dating the other sister.
0: Yeah, that's what I'm saying. Like, you left one sister for another. You're basically in football Mari. That's what you're on. Football Popovich. That's where you are.
2: You think Bobby Petrino's son, the University of Louisville? I got other news for you. 3.0 is coming in hot.
0: All right, get him out of here. He's got no other pitch. It's the only pitch he has.
1: Thanks, Cray.
0: All right, get Cray out of here.
1: Oh, boy. I'm a little
0: people here.
1: We went right to three.
0: Go to the top is what they told me.
1: You know, it pisses me off. This is so inside baseball, but now I have to go to a third recording because it thinks it's recording Streeble.
0: Oh yeah,
1: and get the 15 Sorry. Seconds.
0: Yeah, we're gonna go. No, we just hit 3 o'clock.
1: Yeah,
0: right
1: yeah,
0: now.
1: We just went. Well, we just went 3 o'clock
0: yesterday. Oh, there's Streeble. Yesterday, Baldy's like, "Do you want me to go on the air?" And I had some spots for him to play, but I think we want Baldy to go on the air from now on.
1: I think so.
0: I made a crucial mistake yesterday. Like, yeah, you go ahead.
1: Just well, I mean, yeah. He's already got bonus hour in the chamber. Maybe he just does the hour one.
0: He already knows his Streeble won't have anything worthy of bonus hour. Roundtable next.
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15: 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Anything I say is research.
16: Ah, yes, the research show it is. It's the Roundtable here on ESPN 680. 1-0-5-7-4-3-7-9-6-80 is the UPS Jobs text line. So that's the best way to interact with the show. Justin Jeffries will be here between 3:30 and 4 o'clock. So good to see Double J here on a Tuesday. John Baldridge producing today's show. Hello, John. How are you?
17: Oh, I'm doing well. How about you, James?
16: I'm doing good, my friend. Doing good. I feel like yesterday was a true step in the right direction for you in this show. We got into some stuff that you may not really want to cover, but you handled it with grace.
17: That's sports talk radio, especially in the summer in Louisville.
16: That's exactly right, Baldy. Exactly right. A great way to put it. Tons to react to today. Very newsy day out there. I mean, we're going to jump into the conferences, basically saying, yeah, these NFL dudes ain't playing. And we have one person to really blame for all this. Although I agree with that. I don't see any of these NFL dudes on

0: a football field. I don't. If you were in an NFL camp, if you got an NFL check for participating in an NFL training camp, you don't belong. Get out of here. Lane Kiffin. Lane Kiffin has become once again, he's doubled down. I mean, for a while, he rehabbed his image there in Ole Miss in Oxford. He kind of became lovable and all shucks. Look at Lane Kiffin. He's grown as a man, as a father. He tried to reunite with his ex-wife. He left Ole Miss and now he basically forced college football's hand is what he did. We'll play some of his sound from yesterday, grading the 5-for-5 transfer rules. We have some sound from Isaac Trotter and Kyle Tucker on Pat Kelsey and hot seat talk. Aaron Torres, there's nowhere to run for Mark Pope now. We have some sound for that. Let's see here. Just a bunch of stuff. We got a bunch of stuff we'll talk about today. But first, I mean, we had to start with the news of the day, Baldy. And news of the day, Dolly Parton passes it at the age of 80. Did you hear that news?
1: I did not hear that news.
0: You did? I'm the first person to tell you this?
1: Yes, it's the first time I heard this.
0: Really?
1: Yeah.
0: I know Andy and Nick were talking about it because I can see the text line. They were talking about it. But yeah, I mean, she is an icon. Country music wise, and just as a person. I mean, she's one. If you look at social media, when someone passes, normally, this is the society that we live in. Someone passes, there's somebody out there that has a negative take about that person, no matter who it is, right? There's going to be someone out there, oh, they were overrated, oh, they weren't that good. Or if it's a politician that you didn't agree with, they were evil, they're burning in hell. I mean, people say this stuff, right? And they put it out there. It's like, well, you know, maybe you're going to burn in hell. I don't know. But with Dolly Parton, there's no negativity. It's universal sadness and celebration of her life. And it's just, I can't remember the last celebrity that or politician or whoever, famous, recognizable person that has passed away where it's nearly universal agreement like this was a good person. And there's not a lot to pick apart in terms of her. I mean, iconic musically, Jolene, I Will Always Love You, Islands of the Stream with that epic duet with Kenny Rogers in movies, especially in the 80s, 9 to 5, Best Little Whorehouse in Texas. And my wife's, one of her all-time favorite movies was Still Magnolias. Hell, she named our miniature pincher dog after one of the characters, Weeza, in Still Magnolias. But we have taken advantage of her reading program with all four of our kids. We had books sent to our house every month for free. And that's something that she did just because she wanted to help kids and was an advocate for literacy. And you know, in a day of age of divorces and remarriages and all these other things, she stayed married to the same guy, for her entire life, which especially is really hard to do in Hollywood. You see all these celebrities sleeping around with each other, and divorces and cheating and all these scandals. She never had any of that. Her nephew was the one that released the video today, and he was the head of her security. And he talked about how she employed everyone in her family. Like, just open the door for everyone in her family. Like, I'm going to take care of you. I'm going to make sure that everyone on my husband's side, on my side, succeeds. And she shared her wealth with everyone. I mean, it would not surprise me, Baldy, if the state of Tennessee laid her in front of the Capitol and did an honoring of her. I mean, we know how much she means to Pigeon Forge, Gatlinburg area. It's like Dollywood is right there. I mean, she's an icon. It's really, really sad, and no one can say anything bad about Dolly Parton. She's
1: yeah, this
0: great.
1: Is sudden news to me, and I'm taken by it because
0: really,
1: yeah,
0: I can see it on your face. You're pretty emotional.
1: I like Dolly Parton a lot. You know, I do broadcasting, as you know, and one of the songs we use coming back from break, because I like it, is 9 to 5. I'm a big Islands in the Stream kind of guy. I like that kind of music. And you mentioned her husband, Carl Dean, who they were married for 40, 50 years and always was behind the scenes, never wanted to get in front of the camera.
0: No, he did not.
1: And that's somebody that, in Dolly Parton's case, was there for him, but wasn't the person to seek attention. And he passed away last year in March. And
0: yeah.
1: I know that, you know, that had to have been tough on her. And her pass away today, that's a tough sudden news to hear from you. And I'm kind of taken by it. But I do love her music, and I hope everything for the best for her family.
0: Yeah, and let's do Dolly Parton rejoins.
1: That'd be great.
0: All show long. That'd we'll do Islands of the Stream. We'll do whatever, 9 to 5, your pick, Baldy. Those are my only two requests. Islands of the Stream, 9 to 5.
1: A little you can country handle, today.
0: Yeah, I'll do a little country day. But yeah, that's a good point. Her husband never put himself out there. You know, so many, you know, spouses of famous people, they want to share in that fame.
1: Especially nowadays.
0: Yeah, especially nowadays. Yeah. They want to take part in it. They're like, well, look at me. He's like, you're not doing anything. You're not the talent. You're just married to this person. And he's just like, look, I'm gonna support you. I know he went on tour with her. You know, he didn't just sit at home. They were together all the time. And you made a great point. You know, he died just a little over a year ago. And she was very, you know, very sad about that. And that happens, man. I mean, the grandparents on my mother's side, my grandma, they were married to each other for, you know, 40 years. And when my grandmother passed, my grandfather didn't follow too far behind. He's a few years after that, and he just missed her every day. And if you love somebody that much, you spend your entire, you know, almost That's your right. entire life with somebody, it's going to take a toll on you. So, yeah.
1: And she wasn't afraid to be herself either. No. I mean, you go back, was it a couple years ago, she wore a Cowboys outfit and did the halftime show on Thanksgiving at the Cowboys game with all their cheerleaders. And, I mean, you got to give her credit. I mean, she's 75, 76 years old doing that, and there she is, not afraid to be herself.
0: Yeah, she crossed multiple genres, worked with artists of all kinds, all genres of music, supported artists of all genres of music. She wasn't like a music snob and like, I'm not. That's, I mean, she was, you know, ready and willing to hear anybody making music and being creative. So we'll read some texts for Dolly Parton, and then we'll move on to other things. But I wanted to get that out there because she was a beloved figure. Texter, used to see Dolly Parton on the Porter Wagoner Show in the late 60s, RIP. Yeah, she's been a part of the American culture for a very long time. I'm not reading that one. It's a little insensitive. The last person who died that university loved was Michael Jackson, but Michael Jackson had controversy around him, and he just did. And whether, you know, you believe that or not believe it or whatever, she had no controversy. There was never anything scandalous about Dolly Parton. So I would not put her and Michael Jackson in the same category. Betty White. Betty White's a good one. Yeah, not many people had an issue with Betty White. Betty White was very famous, but like I said, Dolly Parton, there's like something more to her. But Betty White was loved. You're very good. You're really going to make me crush Dolly Parton Street. No, if you want to crush Dolly Parton, go ahead. It's a free country. I'm not going to say I'm going to read it, but why you want to crush Dolly Parton? She was a good person. So that we know. Let me know when Streetable is asking out his ass portion of the show starts. Thanks. Dexter, can we get some DP on the rejoin? Yes, that was a joke. Okay, I thought it was. I thought that was a joke. There's another insensitive one. What is wrong with you all? Some of you all need to go to timeout. Go sit in the corner. You need to put your nose in the corner and just sit there for about 10 minutes. 10 minutes in the corner. That's what you get. All right. We will now move on to sports. And, I know that Drew Deaner and Mark Blankenbaker were talking about this earlier today. I'm sure all the shows across all platforms have been discussing this. I know Andy Sweeney had Isaac Trotter on. He had C.L. Brown on. I'm sure Isaac Trotter's more basketball, but I'm sure he asked Mark Mitchell questions and so many other things. I wouldn't be surprised if he came across this, but you know, I had this, I just felt this on Friday, Baldy. I know you didn't produce the show on Friday, but I was live out at the Fitness Market.
1: Good place.
0: Yeah, good place. Great, great partners of ours. They're awesome. They're fantastic. Because I was live out there at the Fitness Market, and I had to take earlier that day, the stuff that was going on with LSU and these NFL players trying to come back to college, I was like, I don't think this is going to stand. I think this is going to be the moment that the conferences are finally going to stand up and say, that's it. Enough is enough. Like we've had it. This is too far. We're all for supporting the players and making sure they get paid.

0: And stop texting me. And so he did that. And then yesterday, the SEC, and I'm going to pull it up here. I'm not going to read this entire letter. It's a long letter. They sent another strongly worded letter to everybody. Okay. And it says college, it says here, after a Monday evening video conference, so they had a video conference with all the presidents and chancellors in the SEC. College athletes, not former professional athletes, have been at the heart of the Southeastern Conference. Individuals who chose to leave college athletics, sign professional playing contracts, and compete professionally should not then be permitted to return to college competition. Allowing that to occur will blur the lines between college and professional sports. I think that's already been blurred, but anyway. Create significant competitive equity concerns and reduce opportunities for high school and current college athletes. Okay? There's a little more to it, but that's the gist of it. That's the strongest that the letter gets. So after that, you're kind of like, okay, who's going to act next? And the smart money, we talked about this yesterday, was on the Big Ten. Because if you're talking about the power brokers of college athletics, it's no longer the NCAA. It's the Big Ten and the SEC. They move the needle for the rest. And to give them credit, the Big 12 really kind of put the template out there with Brennan Sorsby. If you remember, Brennan Sorsby was denied eligibility by the NCAA. He found a judge. He sued. He became eligible. He was going to play for Texas Tech. He even got the hearing set to like February so he could play the entire season and the college football playoff if they make it. And then the Big 12 set up and said, no. You're not playing. You're done here. And if you want to fight, we'll fight. And just so you know, we're going to win. And so Brennan Sorsby, Texas Tech, laid down the sword, and he's blackballed. I guess he's just working out. So after the SEC does what they did today and what Sankey did last week, the Big Ten up the ante. So this is from Pete Thamel. The Big Ten is set to pass a rule Tuesday that stops players returning from the NFL from playing for one of its schools, sources told ESPN's Pete Thamel. Any player who has declared for the NFL draft and did not withdraw, appeared on an NFL roster, or signed a contract with a pro league cannot be on a Big Ten rosters, sources told Thamel. So Tony Petitti saw Greg Sankey and said, I'll raise you one. And now I believe the ACC... Not that anybody cares. I'm sorry, Baldy. Jim Felt, Sankey, Petitti, and even Brett Yormark out at the Big 12 all made moves, and Phillips is just sitting there on his hands. Does anyone know where he is?
1: You're not wrong. He's not making a presence for himself.
0: It's just funny. Like, he probably has, I may have missed it because I've been busy today. But he may have released something. When Sankey says something, it's immediate release. When Petitti says something, it's immediate release. Everybody pays attention to it. Jim Phillips, I don't know what he's doing. Let me see. Jim Phillips. Let's see if he said anything today. Jim Phillips, ACC. Just to see. All right. We'll click on the news. All right, it's just kind of, oh, come on, it's so slow today. It's just, okay, there it goes. Nothing I've seen. I mean, again, this is just Google. It's just Jim Phillips talking about being in favor of a 2014 playoff. There we go. So, this leads me, Mr. Baldridge, to my next question. Is this one of the final moves in terms of the conferences finally saying to hell with the NCAA, they can't do anything, they don't have any power, we're the real power behind college athletics?
1: It sure seems like it.
0: It really does. Like this, if they're able to do this, and I think they will, they were able to stay Sorsby bleep off. I don't know if it'd come into, like,

0: conference sanctions or conference penalties, or I don't know exactly what it would look like if one of these teams, like if Lane Kiffin, so if Sankey follows Petitti's lead and says, hey, we ain't doing this. If you play the NFL, you're not welcome here. Like, will Lane Kiffin step up and duel it out with Sankey and try to play these players now? Because he's got a tight end and he's got a nose tackle. Both played at Ole Miss. Both played in training camp for the NFL. He's got two. He may even have more than that. But I know those two for sure. Would he be willing to risk it and say, no, bleep you? Like, to me, like, Kiffin's been cocky. We'll play his sound probably after the break. Kiffin's been cocky this entire time. I don't know if he wants to pick a fight with him. I don't think he wants to. He can pick a fight with the NCAA. They're a joke. They're a pushover. They're Glass Joe and Mike Tyson's punch out. You're going to knock them out. Greg Sankey ain't that. Greg Sankey's Mr. Macho Man. if you're familiar with Mike Tyson's punch out, right?
1: Sure, yeah, yeah.
0: Like he's one of the final bosses you got to get through. Are they going to be willing to try to test him? Because I think Sankey'd be like, oh, you want to dance? Let's go. Bring it on, big boy. Go ahead.
1: I think they might. I think he might because the school nowadays, which is unfortunate, it's not always about, you know, playing by the rules and doing the right thing. And, you know, these players, they played college and now they're in the NFL. They're trying to come back to college and all of that. It's about money and it's about winning football games. And if the best player is a guy that went and played for the Cleveland Browns in the preseason or something like that, then sure, I think they're going to try it. Now, will it work? Will the SEC and Sankey allow it? That's a good question to be asked, and I'm not sure we'll see if that happens. But at the end of the day, if Kiffin or whoever it is out there can get away with it and get a player from the NFL to be on his team, I think he'll do it.
0: Yeah, no, I agree. But Texter asked a question, what exactly has the SEC done? Only the Big Ten said it's not happening. No, you're right. Only the Big Ten's acted right now, right so far. You're telling me with all the verbiage with Sankey and now the presidents and the chancellors, you don't think they're going to act? Now the Big Ten's opened the floodgate and said, we're acting. You don't think the SEC's, I mean, they're already speaking out against it. They released a statement and said, we don't like this. And you're going to sit there and act like the SEC's not going to do anything about it? They're telling you what they're going to do. They're telling you their feelings on this.
1: Yeah, and I think I said playing by the rules. I mean, what are the rules right now, James? It seems like every single day, new legislation, new rules, whatever it is, and the NCAA doesn't seem like they have any power at all. So where is this jurisdiction? I'm not sure where it lies and how it's going to end up, but it seems very confusing just to the average fan.
0: Yeah, no, I agree. No, it is confusing to everybody, but at least if the conferences do act, and it feels like they're going to act in lockstep. I don't think any of the conferences like what's going on. I feel like they'll all be in agreement here. It's like, okay, this is one thing that we're all going to enforce together. So at least you'll have some type of continuity and togetherness.
1: Because here we are, it's August 25th, and we're not sure if a new guy's going to be added to the football roster. It's crazy to believe that.
0: Yeah, I know. It's. I mean, Kentucky already had to tell Alex Safari, sorry, you can't practice with us, and I don't think he'll be back. If it keeps going the way it's going, I mean, because right now, I don't envision a world where the SEC now pulls back and says, "Oh, never mind, we're fine with this." It's like, no, they're going to move on this.
1: They want to win,
0: and they're gonna vote, and they're gonna talk about it, but they're gonna be like, "No, these players can't play." Texter, I think the ACC is stand out and welcome any player the NCAA or judges had deemed eligible. That would be a funny pivot by Jim Phillips. If Jim Phillips went out there and the Big Ten, the SEC, and the Big 12 were all like, no, you're not playing in our league. And Jim Phillips was like, you can go play in the ACC. It's a quick way to make the ACC football relevant again. That really should. That would be funny. Texter, no, they haven't. Guys are going to LSU and UK is going after one. Yeah, Alex Afari's been ruled ineligible by Colorado. The LSU players have a different case. But again, go ahead and think what you want to think. And I'm not saying that it's like the SEC is going to be successful in this, but they're going to do what the Big Ten did. You can think whatever you want. But I'm telling you, you can read their, I read it on air. They don't like it. They're meeting as a conference to try to stop this. Now, whether they're successful or not, we'll have to see. But I'm telling you, they're going to try. The Big Ten already did it. They already made the rule. They banned them. The SEC will be.

0: right behind the Big Ten in this. I would be shocked, shocked if the SEC doesn't act after the Big Ten has.
1: Here's a new
0: stunned.
1: Here's a new unique aspect I look at it, James, and I will ask you the same question. Being basketball, having guys that went to the G League and come back and play. Now that football is allowing guys that played on a preseason roster, or possibly that being the case, and playing in the ACC and the NCAA not really stopping it. Is it because it's football now, it's not basketball is the problem, or is it just because, you know, of the landscape of where we are collegiate athletics?
0: Yeah, no, absolutely. Is it UK going after the SMU Seahawk running back? Yes. So that would essentially stop that as well. You guys are talking about football players being ineligible. What about the NBA players back to college? We're going to have to get to that after the break.
1: That's what I mean, yeah.
0: Yeah, I'm going to get to that after the break because right now they're just focusing on the NFL, guys. I mean, that's what the statement from the SEC
1: and
0: said.
1: And that's just because the season starts in 2 weeks.
0: Yeah, season starts in 2 weeks. And it'd be, like I said, when they started releasing those tweets with those pictures of dudes in NFL uniforms on NFL practice fields, I knew it would change. I just had a gut feeling like this. I can see where this is going. The conferences are going to put a stop to this. And this is one of the things that I was ended up being right about. It's not a lot, but it was this. There's a picture of Dolly Parton. There we go. Thank you very much. Very nice. Great pull with the Glass Joe reference. I hated Soda Popinski. Yeah, Soda Popinski was the worst. No, he wasn't the worst. He was tough to beat. But the Macho Man was he, you could never get past him. And then I never got to Mike Tyson. He was apparently it's impossible to beat Mike Tyson. Conduct detrimental to the conference clause means colleges could lose monetary bonuses. Exactly. They're going to fine them. They're going to take away bowl. I mean, they're going to do something. They're going to do something. Can we get Baldy to say lock and load, let's talk a little sports? Could you say that, Baldy? Could you say lock and load, let's talk a little sports?
1: Yeah, let's lock and load and talk some sports.
0: I like that. Let's go. That's fantastic. Amari was the five-year thing before the Big Ten just did. UK's looking at a running back from the Seahawks. I know, I just said that. We just talked about it. The NCAA made a rule that made sense but made the issue for themselves by making the decision when they did, and some coaches like Kiffin are taking a step further than anyone wants. Okay, we're going to play Kiffin after the break. What about Mark Mitchell? What about Seth Trimble? Where do they stand? That and more. It's the Roundtable. 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
6: There we go. Remember, Dolly Parton today passes away at the age of 80. So, Baldy is going to be playing Dolly Parton for all the rejoins. It's the roundtable here on ESPN 680, 105.7, 437-9680, UPS Jobs. Text line tonight at the show, 6 p.m. We had the bonus hour. You hosting that one, sir?
7: Yes, sir, I am.
6: All right, so you get a little more John Baldridge, 6 p.m., bonus hour, best of the day from the shows, 9, 10 p.m. We'll have Reds and Giants over on 93.9 The Ville, 6 p.m., Cardinal Insider. So the ACC, indeed, is also acting on this from Chris Vanini. He tweeted out that they are going to meet tomorrow. Okay, there it says right here, ACC athletic directors have a regularly scheduled meeting tomorrow, and this eligibility issue is on the agenda. So there we go. So, yeah, all conferences are on lockstep now. What they're going to do about it, what they can do about it, I mean, this guy writes, if you don't think LSU money won't take on Sankey, I got some oceanfront property in the knobs, to sell you. Bro, the SEC got more money than LSU. The SEC as a conference has more money than LSU. I don't think they care. I don't think that, like, if Lane Kiffin wants to step up and fight this, good luck. Good luck. Texas Tech has a literal billionaire bankrolling their entire athletic program, and they bent the knee to the Big 12. The SEC, last time I checked, way more powerful than the Big 12. And we don't even know what the consequences would have been for Sorsby and Texas Tech if he would have played. It was immediately squashed. I mean, the Big 12 released that, and that day Sorsby said, I'm done. See ya. I don't know why some people are, like, actually rooting for this to happen. As far as, like, letting the NFL players play, like, people are like, yeah, go get them. Like, what? Like, what are you talking about? Like, go get them. Like, go get them. Go get them, Lane Kiffin. Like, why are you rooting for Lane Kiffin? Speaking of Lane Kiffin, I mean, he's the face of this. For better or for worse, Lane Kiffin is the face of this. He's the one that has gone guns blazing getting these former NFL guys that he had played for him at Ole Miss. So here he is yesterday when asked about these players, the former NFL players committing to LSU. Go ahead.
8: Do it. So, you know, we have, you know, made a decision to recruit some kids around the country. And, you know, through these multiple injunctions around the country, which this is not a first time, they've been in college sports for a while, a group of players were granted a fifth year of eligibility around the country in multiple sports. And through them winning their injunction and entry into the portal, they're available to recruit. And so ourselves, like many places around the country, are recruiting them. And at the end of the day, you know, because of these rulings, they're either going to play for you or they're going to play somewhere else around the country. So we've made a decision to recruit them, like probably most people are. Do it.
6: All right, so that's and Lane Kiffin's logic is sound logic in terms of, hey, if they're eligible, we're going to recruit them or somebody else will. I mean, I don't disagree with him on that front because, I mean, even coaches in this area are looking at that. Now, a lot of people have been texting in asking about Mark Mitchell and Seth Trimble. Now, this what's going on today and what will continue tomorrow and the rest of the week will be focused on the NFL. I think that is the first order of business, as Baldy says. The season starts actually this week. I mean, we have games Thursday, Friday, Saturday. Week zero is this week. So there's a little more immediacy to this. But I won't be surprised if once they get this issue taken care of, they're relooking at everything else. But in terms of Seth Trimble and Mark Mitchell, okay? So Seth Trimble signed an undrafted free agent deal with the Washington Wizards, so he was allowed to participate in the NBA Summer League and potentially secure a roster spot. This contract is the official opportunity to earn NBA salary through the Wizards, starting with the Summer League appearances and moving toward a potential full NBA season contract if he performs well. Before this, Trimble also benefited from significant... So he signed the undrafted contract with the Wizards, but there's no information about him accepting money. Same thing with Mark Mitchell. Okay? So I think they would be okay because I don't think they accepted any NBA money. I mean, Trimble's might be a little weird since he signed that that contract with the Wizards. He participated in NBA Summer League. The only money he received that I see is $3 million in NIL as a collegiate transfer, and that's U of L. And there's no information that Mark Mitchell made or accepted any money in the NBA. So I if they extend this to college basketball, which I assume they will, I think they would be in the clear. I think. RJ Lewis is a different example altogether. I mean, he spent time in the NBA G League. He made money in the NBA G League. He was part of an NBA trade. He's been out of college basketball for an entire year. Like, he was the one that really preempted Sankey to write that strong letter to the Louisiana judge. So RJ Lewis is different than Mitchell and Trimble. So I would say for now, well, I mean, Trimble isn't eligible because of Colorado, but this is all so tiring. I mean, it's all so tiring. I mean, really. I've said it before. I'll say it again. I'd be fine if they told all these dudes they can't play. I'd be fine with it. If Kentucky didn't have Mark Mitchell and Louisville didn't have Seth Trimble, I don't care. It's such a just load of crap. And we had to debate this and look at it and try to find out who said what and what state they were in. And it's okay in this state, but this state said no. And now the conferences are all pissed off at it. And it's a cluster. It's FUBAR, as they used to say in the 80s and 90s. It's a complete joke. It's a complete joke. But theoretically, Mitchell and Trimble would be eligible to play. If a judge rules Seth Trimble to be eligible, he would be okay. And Mark Mitchell's eligible now. I know he's got to go through some other clearinghouse stuff, but all signs are pointing to him playing at UK. And, you know, Mark Pope and Pat Kelsey, they both said, we'll take chances on these guys and we'll figure it out from there. Will Stein took some chances on these guys. Well, Alex Safari right now is ruling ineligible. That's because of the Colorado ruling. I know Jeff Brohm's got some football players on his team, and then none of those guys spent any time in the NFL, so they should be okay because they didn't collect any NFL training camp checks or anything of that nature. So it's just you should go to law school, Baldy, and figure this out for us. You want to do that?
9: No, I don't.
6: You want to do a GoFundMe raise some money?
9: I mean, you're right, completely right. It feels like when is enough enough? Because, you know, finally it seems like these NFL guys are going to try to come back to college and play, and I feel like the conferences, even because the NCAA can't do anything or they don't have any power, whatever that case is, so the conferences are finally saying, all right, we're not going to let this happen. Unlike with basketball, because nobody really watches the G League, but they do watch the preseason, and they see these people.

0: plane, and then they're going to try to come back and play college football that same year after getting released. So that's the way I see it, and it feels like when is enough enough.
1: Yeah.
0: And the aspect I'm trying to think of, like, how's this relate to the everyday individual? And to me, it feels like, all right, so you apply for a job, 300 people, 200 people, however many people apply for the job, and you are the final two people. You don't get the job. The last thing you do is probably ask why I didn't get the job, because you're not going to just do that. Some people might, but most people would just say, all right, I didn't get it. I got close. We're going to move on to the next one. That's not how these players are looking at it. They're going to continue to push, push, push, and the athletic departments are finally saying, all right, we're going to try to get these players, but the confidence or the conferences, beg your pardon, have had enough. And that's the way I see
1: it. Yeah, the presidents, the chancellors, they've all come together.
0: And the universities are like, let's have them in, but, you know, at the end of the day, it just seems like it's
1: a text brought up a good point earlier, and you know, what if that happens? What if Mark Pope and Lane Kiffin say, to hell with you, or we're going to play him, or Will Wade too, within the terms of RG Lewis, say, well, the hell with you, we're going
0: to
1: play him.
0: It seems like there's not enough legislation to make a stop.
1: Do you think anyone will test that? Let's say that, because the Big Ten already did it. The Big Ten already put that ban out there. If the SEC follows suit, do you think anyone will have the cojones to say, I'm going to defy that rule and we're going to play him anyway? I mean, if there's good guys, Lane Kiffin's the guy.
0: Yeah.
1: He'll push the boundary.
0: He's the guy I would think to be the case. I mean, I don't know. I can't just pinpoint a guy and say, hey, that guy is going to be the guy. But it seems like Kiffin or some of those guys
1: he's the most
0: SEC,
1: likely. Yeah. He's the most likely candidate. By the way,
0: I don't see Cignetti or some of those other guys being the case.
1: No, I bet Cignetti hates this.
0: I would agree.
1: I think this is something that old Sig looks down on.
0: Well, you worked with Saban, and Saban didn't like it. And
1: oh, yeah, and he's probably like, I got my football team already. I don't need to go raid NFL training camps, you sissy. I can see Cignetti doing something like that.
0: I totally agree.
1: I got my team, big boy. You scared? You got to go to the Browns training camp and get a tight end from the Browns training camp that can't even make it to the preseason games? That's how piss poor he is. He can't even make the Browns preseason game roster. Get out of here. Texter, the SEC does not have more money than the state of Louisiana. I mean, do you think the state of Louisiana, I mean, maybe you're right. Do you think the entire state, because I know it's Louisiana State University, do you think the state of Louisiana is going to be like, yeah, let's fight this. Let's put all of our resources and lawyers at the disposal of Lane Kiffin. We must protect Lane Kiffin. By the way, Kim Mulkey just got a Russian transfer. Did you see that?
0: No, my first time I heard about that.
1: LSU's just gone rogue. I mean, they want to listen. LSU said, we want to win and we want to win now. Let's get the most questionably character people out there. Let's get Lane Kiffin and Will Wade. We already have Mulkey. We already have her. Let's just go full villain. Part of me kind of appreciates it from LSU. Everybody needs a good, every story needs a good villain. And they seem like they're more than willing to step up to the plate and be like, yeah, we'll be that. They'll raise their hands. I'll be the bad guy here. Part of me respects it, to be honest with you. Part of me respects it.
0: I mean, you can't credit them for not trying to win. So that's what they're trying to do.
1: And before all this really broke, they were playing within the parameters of the rules. The law said they're eligible. They said they're eligible. I mean, Delane Kiffin's point, he's right about that. Texter, couldn't the conference make the schools ineligible for SEC sanctioned events if they break the rules, such as SEC championship games, tournament, and others? I would think that would be the avenue. I think they'd use fines and then make them ineligible for SEC sanctioned events. Maybe even conference games. And all your conference games are deemed ineligible. If you had ineligible players, if you have an ineligible player play, then your conference games don't count. And you can't go to the SEC tournament. I could totally see that happening. Absolutely, I could. Kiffin does hot yoga with Kim Mulkey. I bet they do. Yay. Well, how about that scene? You ever do any hot yoga, Baldy?
0: No, I've not.
1: Texter, Mulkey got a Russian transfer while having a Ukrainian player. The Ukrainian player left the team because her dad is currently at war. Oh, my gosh. I didn't see that part of it. I just saw she got a Russian player. I didn't know she had a Ukrainian player on the team, too. Yeah, what are they doing? They're he calls the Ukrainian. I didn't see that part of the story. I just saw that she got a Russian. Oh, my gosh. Let's see here. Breaking. Okay, this is from Pete Nakos. This is breaking right now.

0: And this is to the texter. The SEC hasn't done anything yet. They're not going to do anything. What do you think? Do you think they're going to do something? Breaking. Greg Sankey has distributed internal memorandum to athletic departments giving prime directives on the issues of both NFL player returning to school and student athletes attempting intra-conference transfers. Transfers, none will be eligible. So I told you. The SEC wasn't going to let the Big Ten act alone. This was coming.
1: Oh, I completely agree. I'm glad it's not going to be not going
0: to
1: play them.
0: I'm just glad that I'm not that textured that tried to stand on like like down that hill. They're not going to do anything. The SEC's not going to do anything to LSU. Well, they just did. I told you they would. You think Sankey's scared of Kiffin? He ain't scared of Kiffin. He's Greg bleeping Sankey, bro. Art Briles will be the next LSU football coach. After Lane Train peters out, he'll be coaching from the gates of hell. You're damn right he will. He'll be calling Y2 banana split. You got any water up there? Can I just have one drop on my tongue? It's hot. It's hot. Just give me a drop. He'll be in a hospital bed in hell begging for water, calling offensive plays. Lane cares so little he got a fired ex-coach to come and coach up players, probably drunk while he's doing it. You leave Ed Orgeron out of your mouth. You leave him alone. You leave him alone. Yeah, I already read the Kim Mulkey. That Kim Mulkey stuff's wild, man. That's, I mean, she didn't. They've been at war for what, 5 years? 5 years. They've been at war. It's terrible. They hate each other. And you think she, like, told the Ukrainian player, like, hey, I'm going to do this. And the Ukrainian player's like, I'd rather you not do this. My father's fighting in this war right now. I'd rather you not bring a Russian onto the team. He's like, eh, you'll get over it. It'll be fine. Have you seen her stats? Have you seen what she can do for the team? You can't make rules a week before a game and not expect chaos. This should have been hashed out way before whether or not you agree with it or not. I agree with you. It's stanky, not Sankey. You're right. R.I.P. Mike Pratt. You're exactly right. It's stanky. Stanky. So do interconference transfers include dudes going to UK from Missouri? That's a great question. I mean, does this now throw Mark Mitchell out? Yeah. If that's the rule, Trimble to Louisville too. I mean, but that the ACC hasn't done that yet, to be fair.
1: You think they'll be different with basketball?
0: I mean, he said intra-conference. He didn't categorize it. He just said, "Here, I'll go back and find it again." Because I mean, let's read this again because it's worth looking at again and reading again. Giving prime directives on the issue of both NFL players returning to school and student athletes attempting intra-conference transfers. So that would be Mark Mitchell. He doesn't say just football. He says both, and I would assume. This puts a wrench in the Mark Mitchell stuff right now.
1: Oh, I would agree.
0: We'll have to see. I mean, that could break during the show. I don't know, man. This is real world stuff going on right now that we're just going to have to try to keep one eye on as we try to also host radio shows and read text and do other content. I mean, good grief. It says intra-conference. And if they all the conferences adopt the same thing, then I said it earlier this week. I said it yesterday. Either both of these guys will be eligible or neither will. With Trimble and Mitchell. Either both will be eligible or neither will be eligible.
1: Yeah, I agree with that.
0: I don't see one playing and not the other playing.
1: Yeah, I don't see
0: the
1: any
0: way
1: other
0: this
1: way.
0: Is going, the NFL stuff was a stark image. It was something, because you just like bandy names about and all this, that, and the other. But when you actually look at that, right, when you see that come across your feed, you're like, wait a minute, what the hell? This dude's in an NFL uniform. He's going back to college? That's loser behavior. What the hell is it? What have we gotten ourselves into here? What is this?
1: Yeah, it seems
0: it's chaos.
1: It seems like, you know, 10 years ago you would have said, guy go to the NFL and he comes back to college. Well, he was a paid athlete. How can he go back to college and play the same sport? He can play, you know, it could be J.R. Smith, who played in the NBA, then he went to play college golf. But that's a different story. It's the same sport.
0: Yeah, I mean, I'll have to get more clarification on the stuff. I mean, I'll try to read more during the break if I can. Texas, just a little drop on your tongue. Where's Peter North? Thank you. I heard from a reliable source that Lynn Kiffin is looking at Shane Falco to be his backup quarterback. Mitchell signed. Okay, it says here, Mitchell signed an Exhibit 10 also. Yeah, I don't know, man. Yeah, Lane Kiffin ruined it. He's going to be the face of it. He's the face of this. He is. I said it. I had it on my show sheets. Yesterday I said, Lane Kiffin ruined this. And then today I have, thanks, Lane. He's back. Lane Kiffin is fully back. We're going to see pictures at sorority parties and frat parties during the season. He's going to be big man on campus. He's fully back.
1: You know what, James? He's all right with being the villain. He is all right with being the villain.
0: Texter, I've not seen the Nakos tweet. Have you got? I don't think so. It looked like a screenshot. I'll look and make sure that this is that I'm not getting got. Let me see. Nakos. Pete Nakos. There it is. All right. Da, da, da, da, da. There's the Big Ten statement. More Big Ten statement. SEC stuff. Banning, maybe I did get got, but it looked real. That's all Big Ten. There's some, let me click on the SEC thing, because maybe somebody did get me, or somebody got somebody on Twitter, and then I may have got. Let's see here what it says about the SEC. Da, da, da, da. When SEC AD described the current state of the conference as a zoo, another added that conference members are making short-sighted decisions. I'm embarrassed for our industry at the selfish, short-sighted decisions that are being made. Let's see. SEC leaders are meeting as LSU's push. Yeah, just something about the meeting. So I may have gotten got. I got got. Thank you, Byron. Not my friend. I got got. This texter needs to go to hell with Art Briles. It looks like a real tweet. I can see something like this happening, though, for sure. That pisses me off. This looks like, look at that. That looks like, it's even got the link at the bottom. It looks like, and it says Pete Nakos. Like Pete Nakos on 3 screenshot right there. I mean, that looks legit. Am I missing something, Baldy?
1: It looks like a real tweet.
0: It looks real, and I'm live on air. I can't, like, I'm not scrolling on Twitter. Trying to find it. Well, that's peanuts. Damn it, Baldy. All right, let's take a break. On the other end, we'll get Justin Jeffries in here, and I don't know. I got something for Blank. He'll be happy. The Big Ten experts have made bold predictions about the Big Ten. So we know Blankenbaker is a big-time IU fan. We'll get to that and more. It's the Roundtable, ESPN 680, 105.7.
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8: Hey, welcome back. There I am. Whoa! I'm back. It's The Round Table here on ESPN 680, 105.7, 437-9680, UPS Jobs text line. 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Justin Jeffries is here. Hello, Justin. How are you?
9: How are we doing? Did you all miss
8: confused?
9: Me?
8: Of course we missed
9: What
8: you.
9: Are you confused about?
8: Everything. All this college football stuff, college basketball. I mean, I'm sure you've seen some of the stuff going on.
9: Yeah. I've seen a little bit. I've dabbled.
8: Now, the Big Ten just released. Now, this is real. This is real. This is actually Pete Thamel. I'm looking at it right now. This is not a text. The texter got me earlier with a fake Pete Nakos account, but it looked great.
9: Really? Got you?
8: I couldn't tell the difference.
9: You're such a seasoned veteran.
8: No, it wasn't like a dirty joke or something. It was like an announcement about the SEC.
9: Oh, and the players saying, and
8: yeah,
9: all the things. I got you.
8: Yeah, it looked like, but this is legit. So this is Pete Thamel tweeted this out at 3:40. News, the Big Ten rule banning NFL players has officially passed with unanimous faculty rep approval. Here's the specific language of what's not allowed. Underclassmen who declared for the NFL draft and did not withdraw, any football player who signed a contract with a pro sports league, anyone who is officially on a professional roster. So if you were on a roster somewhere, a training camp, you're done. You can't come and play in the Big Ten.
9: Which is the way it should be, right?
8: Yeah, I agree with that. Yes, absolutely.
9: I mean, you're going back to when I played, and I got cut right before training camp, and my big ass shuffling back, doing the Strebel shuffle, back to Lexington, and be like, "Hey, coach, I didn't make training camp. Can I come play with you guys?"
8: That's
9: 100% what it is. Now, the difference between the situation today and the situation however many 15 years ago is those guys are now getting paid hundreds of thousands or millions of dollars, I would have been playing for a rent check of like $500 and some Arby's breakfast sandwiches.
8: Right.
9: So that is the difference. But I don't know – when it first started and I was starting to see some of these guys in NFL gear – NFL
8: see,
9: minicamp.
8: That's what I said. It's like the NFL gear, I think, is really what turned the tide on this.
9: Yeah, 100%. I mean, you can see, you can have somebody spell it out, but until you actually see it.
8: Right.
9: And you see like, yeah, no, this guy, he participated in minicamp. He participated in OTAs, in off-season workouts, and you get paid. I mean, you get paid to do that.
8: I was going
9: to
8: ask, I know you do, but like, what does that check look like?
9: Back in my day.
8: I was paid in breakfast sandwiches.
9: Well, when I was with the Chargers, it was, I want to say it was like $600-700 a week. Just to lift weights.
8: Just to lift weights.
9: And I think mini camp was a little bit more.
8: I was going to say.
9: OTAs was a little bit more.
8: What about training camp? Like,
9: I didn't make it that far.
8: You didn't make it to training camp?
9: Yeah, I got right before. Right before training camp. I was one of those bums.
8: I'm sure that training camp was thousands of dollars.
9: If I had to guess, it would have been more. It has to go up. It has to incrementally go up. If I had to guess. Now, things really hit the fan once season starts. That's when you really get paid.
8: Right.
9: If you get any type of signing bonus or anything like that, that's usually done up front. So I think on Twitter, a guy, maybe it was the tight end from the Browns. That's the Lane Kiffin.
8: The former Ole Miss player.
9: He had a $20,000 signing bonus.
8: That kicks in right away. You get that automatically.
9: Right when you come on campus, whatever.
8: Sorry, you got an NFL check, dude. You can't come back.
9: Yeah, you're done. I'm starting to get to the point where, I mean, I know NIL and the transfer portal and all that stuff was really the catalyst that really busted the doors.
8: The dam broke.
9: And now here we are. Now we have NFL players trying to come back and play collegiate football. And I'm almost to the point where I'm like, man, let's just go back to the days when if you're a JUCO guy, you had to sit out a year. Or even if you were this, like, go back to those days. And I want them to live off of rent checks. I want them to play and live how I did. No Ferraris, no Bentleys, no G-Wagons.
8: Moreno just got his mom a new car at a car dealership. He had a car dealership deal.
9: I wish I could have done that.
8: Right. I mean, you would have loved to give your mother a car.
9: 100%.
8: Your grandfather.
9: I'm almost to the point. Now, hopefully, my hope is that, you know, with the 5 for 5 and everything, once all the dust settles with this class, with 2026, 2027.
8: It's that bad class that no teacher wants to have.
9: Bingo.
8: This class is the rambunctious one.
9: 100%.
8: They're rooted for everybody.
9: When the substitute leaves a note for the teacher, you're like, what the hell did y'all do?
8: What is this?
9: 100%.
8: These kids were wild today.
9: Exactly. Hopefully after that, all the lawsuits, all the BS is done, and next year happens, it's all calm, cool, calm, and collected, and the law is in order. It's not trying to transition. That's a fun word to say today. Yeah. It's not the transition.
8: And his freedom.
9: Yeah, was that what it is?
8: Baldridge, he talked 20 straight minutes on WNBA in his kicker yesterday.
9: Really? Good for you.
8: 20 minutes.
9: How was that?
8: I didn't speak at all.
9: Can you give me the Cliff Notes version of what you talked about?
10: I just would love to see Enes Kanter play in the WNBA. I don't think it'll happen. Now, there's no chance it actually does.
9: Now, for him to play, how does that work?
8: He just plays.
10: See, like, I don't
9: he just
10: know
9: play
10: that.
9: Like, do you
8: he
9: have
8: just,
9: to have?
8: He just plays.
9: Do you have to have certain features?
10: I don't know.
8: You can say whatever you want. Apparently,
9: you know,
10: you
9: have whatever.
10: I think you can just say you want to play and you play.
9: You know, so
8: yeah, that's I agree with Baldy. Yeah, I want to play. You should just let me play.
9: So you know,
10: I
9: want to play.
10: Right, it is, right?
9: So you know when you go to the sock drawer.
8: He's so innocent.
9: When you go to the sock drawer, right, and you reach down
8: the
9: and
8: sock
9: you pull,
8: drawer.
9: The sock drawer. To play, you know what he's going to have to do. You know when the sock's inside out, what do? You reach in there and you
8: pull it out.
9: Pull it inside out.
8: Pull it back.
10: Sure, that's
9: what he's
10: got to
9: do.
10: It's common sense, right, folks?
9: Yeah, he's got to.
10: When are we going to have common sense?
9: He's got to flip it and reverse it like Missy Elliott said.
8: That's a great song.
9: Yeah, it is a great song. But anyway.
8: To your point.
10: Hopefully they figure out the common sense.
8: Yes.
9: Yeah, we'll find out.
8: In all of this. To your point. I actually agree. I, like, the way you feel right now.
9: Just tired.
8: And like, I want to go back to normal and just live off the rent checks and do what you had to do.
9: Yeah.
8: I think a lot of sports fans are like coming back to that, to where they're so fatigued and sick of it. They're just like, Can we just have it back the way we used to, where it was like your scholarship and that's what you got?
9: Or fake it. Or do like Cam Newton.
8: And under the table.
9: If you're going to pay it, just don't let me find
8: out. Just let me find out about it. I don't get Everybody knew Cam Newton was getting paid. Calipari's players were getting Everyone knew they were getting paid.
9: Yeah.
8: Just don't let me know.
9: Right.
8: I want to see it.
9: I want to go back to the innocence of collegiate athletics.
8: I'm close, too. I'm still all for player compensation. This is not name, image, and likeness. Now, 100%. Some of it is, like Malcolm Moreno going to a car dealership.
9: That's the essence of NIL. 100%.
8: It's not this. Every school has $20.5 million to pay players now.
9: That's not NIL. No, it's not.
8: That's usually paid to play here. Now, the deals they set up after that around the community or national brands or whatever, I think that's all fine. I think that's fair. Mm-hmm. All these schools and conferences make billions of dollars. I understand and I agree players need to be compensated. But this ain't it, man.
9: No, 100%.
8: Like, this is not sustainable. It's craziness. And now you have what these NFL dudes are doing. They push it to the limits of the boundary to where now you have to react and maybe you have to retroactively react and say, okay, we got to rein some of this in. It'll be interesting to see if the conferences do end up resting some of this power away from the NCAA and saying, you know what? Hell with y'all. We'll do it.
9: Yeah.
8: Because all you do is lose. So yeah, we'll do it. Yeah, like what is that going to look like? Andy brought this up in our text thread and, you know, they're talking about with Diener and Blake this morning. I mean, one of the things that the SEC and the Big Ten were in agreement on, they would have reined some of this NIL stuff in. That's one of the reasons why they kept pushing back on the bill, the Save College Sports Act. They kept pushing back on that. It's like, no, we want more parameters around how players earn money and we want more vetting on how players earn money. I think it reached a breaking point, and I think it's all going to start contracting back. And again, it's not going to go back to the way it was. It can't ever do that.
9: No, that's gone.
8: That's gone.
9: Yeah.
8: But I just feel like we're going to, with this moving forward, we're going to see like these conferences, these presidents, these chancellors looking closer at this and creating additional rules. That's how I feel about it.
9: Yeah, I think that's what they have to do. I mean, I thought when NIL broke, what was it, like July 15th or whatever it was, however many years ago that was, I figured it would be the wild, wild west for like a couple years and then
8: it'd be fine.
9: And then all of these investors and people would understand, you know, hey, I'm giving these kids a lot of money and there's no return on my investment. Let's rein it back a little bit. And I feel like that's morphed into now we have salary caps for schools. Now you have, you know, you get $29.5 million to pay whoever the hell you want to pay. And however you figure out is on you. But this is as much as you can pay as a school. And now we're to the point where, then you throw in COVID. Now you have 26-year-old men, grown-ass men playing against 17-year-old kids. And then you go from that to now you get the 5 for 5, but not only do you get the 5 for 5, you can dip your toe in the NBA. No, you can dip your toe. You can go try to play with the big boys. But if you don't make it,
8: Lane will take care of you. Yeah.
9: Lane will take care of you.
8: He'll put a diaper on your butt. Man. You got your butt busted in the NFL. He'll put a diaper on it. Some cream.
9: Man, there's
8: a little cream.
9: Our society is so used to you like getting that cream, don't you?
8: It can be soothing.
9: Our society is so used to getting so many handouts now. And I feel like this is where it begins, because these kids, they've made their money. You know, you go back to when they were in high school. In high school, they were given this. Now you have NIL, you're given this. And now you try to go to the NFL, the NBA, you fail, which a lot of people do. I mean, the majority of them fail. Yeah, you fail. It's a one percenter, right?
8: Right.
9: And then, no. You don't have to go work at Enterprise. Now you go back to LSU.
8: Yeah.
9: You go back to Kentucky. Everything's a bleeping participation trophy now, and this is a flagship for it.
8: I agree. Dude. I could have said it better myself. I agree, man. It's sad. Like, they're sad. They're sad people.
9: You know what I had to do when I got cut? I had to go home.
8: You had to go home. You had to find a job.
9: I went to bleeping Tulsa, Oklahoma, and played arena football.
8: You did for a month.
9: And
8: said, and then you went back to UK. You got your degree.
9: Yes,
8: yeah,
9: 100%.
8: Like, I got to do something.
9: Got to go make money.
8: I'm not playing football.
9: Joker Phillips ain't taking me back. And to be honest with you,
8: I didn't want to go back. You didn't want to go back to Joker. Right. No, you didn't want to, you know, you know, I'm good. I did my time. Yeah. I did my time with Joker. Well, I mean, one of the big questions too is now, you know, I've been talking about this. You know, let me go back to something you said, because I remembered the point I wanted to make. You said that, you know, some of these investors are like, what about the return on my investment? And

0: listen, both Mark Pope and Pat Kelsey did this this season. But Pat Kelsey did it twice. He started doing this last season with Lennon Johnson in the G League.
1: Yep.
0: Now he's doing it with Seth Tribble. Mark Pope's doing it with Mark Mitchell. Okay? They've had whatever tenures at their school so far.
1: Yeah.
0: Whatever tenures. Mark Pope has the best data point that was making the Sweet 16.
1: Congratulations.
0: Congratulations. Big bleeping deal. Right. But as far as success is concerned, he's had the most success.
1: Yeah, he's set the benchmark.
0: It's been the Sweet 16. Right. So, I mean, when they're just adding players, I mean, Pat Kelsey goes and knocks on Josh Hurd's door. I need more money. All right, let me go ask somebody. I mean, Pat's got a player. He needs more money.
1: Yeah.
0: Mark Pope goes to Jay Batt's door. Hey, Mark Mitchell's out there. I don't know how much he's making. But
1: three to four, right?
0: I'd say $4 million. Three to four. Like whatever Seth Trimble's making, I would say Mark Mitchell. I need $3 million more dollars. I need $3 million more dollars. Can you give me $3 million more? Jay Batt's going, all right, let me go talk to JMI. Let me go talk to da-da-da-da-da or take money from this program's NIL, you know, whatever, and bring and flow it over to yours and do that and figure out. Like, they're getting tired of this. I mean, these people, I mean, there's only like a couple of programs out there that have these billionaire super donors.
1: Yeah.
0: I mean, IU's got Mark Cuban.
1: Texas Tech's
0: got, was it Campbell? Last name? Yeah, they got him. I mean, there aren't a lot of them running around.
1: Yeah. BYU's got a good one.
0: BYU has the entire Mormon church, is one of the richest churches in the world.
1: Is that the Latter-day Saints?
0: Latter-day Saints. Latter-day Saints. They got plenty. I mean, it's like.
1: Where did they get that from?
0: It's like the Vatican, and it's like the Mormons. Wow. Like, as far as like the most money.
1: Is that what they just save it on not doing cocaine and drinking a lot of beer and having premarital sex?
0: They have, like, they're prepared for the end times.
1: Oh, that's
0: like, they have stockpiles of like food and water and money.
1: And money for NIL?
0: And like gold and silver and food.
1: That's real.
0: That's real. 100% that's real. Yeah. They're swimming in money.
1: So Mark Pope doesn't, I mean, can, maybe Mark Pope can give some of his, he's got that safe in the back.
0: I'm not saying that all the members of the church have that.
1: You're just talking about
0: the church organization. The organization.
1: Gotcha.
0: Has a ton of money. They got a lot of money.
1: Okay.
0: And so BYU's a Mormon university, and there's like, hey, and they're like, okay, yeah. I mean, there's not a lot of those. I mean, Kelly Kraft is loaded.
1: Yes.
0: But she's not like that loaded.
1: Right.
0: Papa John's loaded. He ain't that loaded.
1: Right.
0: But there's differences. There's levels to this stuff.
1: There's always levels. Somebody's always bigger, faster, stronger, and richer, and everything else.
0: Exactly.
1: Better looking.
0: Yeah. There's always, I mean, we around here, we got a couple of big time donors that you go to, and you've got, you know, some local businesses, but we don't have
1: like
0: that.
1: James Strebel. Like, so, there's a different level.
0: Yeah, right.
1: Like, that level is just crazy.
0: I don't know about that.
1: I do.
0: But at the same, I appreciate that. The same time, like, you can't continue to go back to Kelly Kraft and be like, Mark Pope needs more money. And she looks and says, why?
1: Yeah.
0: What's he doing? I just gave him a bunch of money last year and he failed again. No.
1: That's the thing that really resonates with me.
0: And Pat Kelsey's like, he's won a cumulative one tournament game, and this, let's just, you know, for argument's purposes, say he wins one more and gets put out again. Like, no, why do I have to keep giving him money? What's my return on investment?
1: Yeah.
0: What's he doing for me? Why am I keep throwing money at these coaches if they can't do anything with it? I think you're right. I think eventually some of these people are tired of it. They're like, no, we're out of this.
1: Yeah.
0: Like, I'm out of the college NIL game. I'm not doing it anymore.
1: And for some institutions like a U of L or UK, all it takes is one to say no, and then you're at the bottom of the barrel. Then who are you going to go to?
0: Yeah,
1: like some of the, like, you go to like IU, they have a massive alumni base, so I feel like you can go, like, you, they're Mark Cubans. I feel like you can go to a couple of.
0: Well,
1: people.
0: Yeah, they have that alumni. They're the vaunted alumni. The vaunted, yes, right. The Jack Grossman's a part of.
1: Correct. Yes. Yeah. I mean, I'm sure Kirk Cignetti gave old Jackie Pooh a call. He's like, hey Jack, hey, let me get $100. Let me get $100 for my furry over here. Come on, baby. Let me get you another natty.
0: Now, Papa John is estimated to be worth around $1 billion.
1: That's
0: around
1: a lot of,
0: $1 billion.
1: That's a lot of money.
0: It's a lot of money.
1: But so that is also net worth. That's not actual cash.
0: Cash on hand.
1: Liquid cash.
0: Yeah, yes. Exactly. It's not cash on hand. It's like what is as far as all investments.
1: Right.
0: And things. That's like when the people, like, Elon Musk has $50 billion. He's worth $50 billion. It doesn't mean that Elon Musk has $50 billion in a bank.
1: Correct.
0: And he can just go and get it.
1: Yeah.
0: Like, it's your assets.
1: Correct.
0: Okay, now,

0: bankrolling UK athletics. He's like, damn it.
1: This is the last one.
0: And they go, this is it, Bat.
1: You better do it. Bat better go find somebody else.
0: Bat, after the soccer team lost to U of L last night, Bat called her. We need a goalkeeper.
1: We need Ted Lasso.
0: Bleep off, Bat. Get out of here. Quit calling me Bat. I'm not giving to soccer, Bat. Stop it.
1: Stein loses game one. She's like, you know what? Funds are frozen.
0: Yeah, funds are frozen. Funds yeah, all of a sudden, that coal money dries up.
1: Really fast.
0: Stein's oh, like, come goodness. On. He ain't losing game one.
1: No, he's
0: not losing to Youngstown State.
1: I will say I'm starting to come to. Man,
0: what are you doing?
1: I don't know. I'm just saying. I'm just thinking about some things. We have plenty of time for that.
0: We'll talk about that later.
1: Yeah, but yeah. I'm starting to feel something.
0: We need to talk about.
1: And it's not necessarily good things.
0: Kelly Kraft spends her money on the yearly ham. That's right, the big ham breakfast. Joe Kraft has the money. That's a good question. How much is Joe Kraft worth?
1: What's Joseph up to?
0: What's old Joe? Joe Kraft net worth. So this may be $8.5 billion. So yeah.
1: Oh,
0: that changes things.
1: So we're good.
0: Joe, yeah, we're good. He's worth more than Papa.
1: Oh, so we're fine.
0: Maybe I didn't know. I mean, I knew he was rich.
1: So when you have
0: $8.5 billion in 2026 in net worth, again, that's assets and all that stuff.
1: But yeah. but old Bat calls the Bat phone.
0: The Bat.
1: The Bat phone rings, and Jay's like, "Hey, Jose, man, I need three." Three what? Three mil. Got you.
0: Jose.
1: On the way.
0: On the way. FedEx it. I don't think you can
1: PayPal.
0: I don't think you can Venmo or PayPal that. I think you get flagged.
1: You think when you're Joe?
0: Uncle, well, maybe not when you're Joe Kraft. When you're Joe Kraft, he gets a special Venmo. He gets the gold Venmo.
1: The Venice of Moe's.
0: Yeah, he gets the gold Venmo where he can send however much he wants.
1: Yeah, whatever you
0: do
1: want.
0: Do whatever he wants. Let's take care of. Let's read some text. Kraft can take care of things with hugs over money. Text her. She doesn't give a lot of hugs. Kelly Kraft doesn't have the money. It's Joe Kraft. Yeah. Actually, it's not $1.7 billion. It's $8.5 billion. So there we go. One more for you, JoJo Lock Voice. Forgot about JoJo. Yeah, Joe. He called Joe Lenardi JoJo.
1: That's fantastic.
0: I forgot about
1: who Baldy did?
0: No, the real Lock.
1: Oh, the real Lock.
0: Can you say that? Can you say one more for you, JoJo?
2: One more for you, JoJo.
0: Man, oh my gosh.
2: By the way, Drew Diener got you guys a gift.
1: That's what I was just about to say. We have gifts. So do you want to do it before the break or after the break?
0: We have to do it after the break.
1: Okay, we'll tease it for after the break.
0: Okay. Yeah. All right, don't show us until we come back.
1: I know what it is.
2: Just don't look up then. It's sitting right here.
1: He can't see that.
0: Okay. I can't.
1: I know what it is.
0: Can you hide it?
1: Oh, Double D texted.
0: Because I don't. He texted us?
1: No, me.
0: Oh, you.
1: I know what it is.
0: Okay.
1: I'm excited.
0: All right. All right.
1: I think you should be too.
0: We can do. All right. We can. All right. Let's. Okay. Oh, wow. From someone just texted this in. The tomb of Jesus discovered after 2,000 years as hidden location that aligns with biblical accounts as found per Daily Mail. That's something I had to dive into.
1: Was it under the pyramids? Show.
0: It's not. No. There aren't any pyramids in Israel.
1: There's not.
0: What kind of hooker can JoJo afford? Hopefully a better one than in a trailer park.
1: What?
0: You didn't see that?
1: No. What happened?
0: The 49ers.
1: I heard he was in some trouble, but I didn't get a chance to look at it.
0: He got busted with a prostitute in a trailer park.
1: Oh. In a trailer park?
0: In a trailer park.
1: And he owns the 49ers?
0: Yeah.
1: And he's in a where?
2: Ohio.
0: East Palestine, Ohio.
1: Not even West Palestine?
0: He had to go to East Palestine.
1: Oh, damn.
0: He didn't have to. No, he didn't go up to West Palestine.
1: No.
0: He had to go to East Palestine.
1: Jeez.
0: Yeah, and he was, there was one charge. He was, like, in possession of.
1: What? Oh, my gosh. Look at that smile. That smile is crazy right now.
0: What were the names of those tools yesterday, Baldy, that he was found in possession of?
2: Oh,
0: can you remember the phrasing?
2: We talked about whips, but I don't know if that's the first one. Yeah.
1: Oh, one of those.
0: Well, it just said like tools that could cause harm.
1: Oh my gosh!
0: Here's right here. Listen to this. Wait, San Francisco 49ers owner Jed York used a pseudonym and responded multiple times to a fictitious ad for a prostitute prior to his arrest in Ohio over the weekend, according to an incident report obtained Tuesday by ESPN. In the report, officers with the Mahoning Valley Law Enforcement Task Force

0: wrote that York identified himself as a man named Joe, or JoJo. Play it again, JoJo. In response to the ad, which was posted by an undercover officer posing as a woman on a known prostitution website.
1: Ooh.
0: So he pinged it three times.
1: Damn. He was desperate.
0: Oh, here it is. York was charged with two misdemeanors, engaging in prostitution and possession of criminal tools. What's a criminal tool? That's
1: like
0: what I want to
1: know. Ropes and...
0: That's what we thought. Ropes, whips, chains, handcuffs.
1: Like duct tape?
0: Duct tape, maybe.
1: Handcuffs?
0: A mask.
1: Ooh. What's that? What are those masks that are just cover your eyeballs? Masquerade?
0: Masquerade mask. Yeah. Maybe like a gag.
1: Like a ball?
0: Yeah.
1: Oh.
0: Those are criminal tools.
1: Are they?
0: I don't know. I'm spitballing.
1: Like a piece of wood?
0: Yeah. Some candles. I don't know. But that's,
1: are the handcuffs furry? Because that wouldn't be very criminal, right?
0: Well, no, if he had, I mean, I would say that those handcuffs probably were studded.
1: Oh my God. Like a collar?
0: I mean, it's criminal, they're criminal tools. Man. They can't have fuzzy handcuffs and then be considered a criminal tool.
1: Like, could you imagine if Officer Mitchell
0: pulled
1: you over? Sir, Mr. Strebaum, I need you to step out. Give me your hands. And he pulled out some furry
0: handcuffs. What are you doing?
1: Hold on.
0: Are you laughing? Is there a camera somewhere?
1: That's not criminal, right?
0: That's one of these movies or something? Or what are you doing to me?
1: What's that guy who used to do the Gotcha?
0: Gotcha?
1: It was the
0: Ashton Kutcher?
1: Yeah. What was it called?
0: Oh, it was a Punked.
1: Punked.
0: Punked.
1: Am I being punked?
0: And here am I being punked?
1: And here I come running out. Gotcha, Strebaum.
0: They used to say that all the time. They don't say that as much anymore.
1: No, they don't
0: say, am I being punked? It was part of the American lexicon.
1: It was. Now, I think Anthony Davis has a show like that.
0: He doesn't. Nobody watches it.
1: Oh, they don't?
0: I don't even know the name of it. I remember seeing the preview to it, and I'm like, I'm not watching that.
1: Did you watch it?
0: Hell no. I moved right on. I'm not. Why would
1: it's Anthony Davis.
0: So what?
1: Oh,
0: I don't care. Okay. I appreciate the championship, but I'm not watching your crappy prank show that probably is 90% scripted anyway.
1: Yeah, probably.
0: Probably scripted. Like, I don't believe all that punk stuff was real either. I believe that they probably had some situations.
1: I don't know. The one he did was Stone Cold.
0: Which one was that?
1: What didn't he, like, steal his truck or something?
0: Yeah. The one with Kanye was the one, because Kanye West, like, went nuts.
1: Yeah, he did.
0: He started running around and, like, screaming at people and everything. Like, they had to stop the prank early because he took it too serious.
1: Yeah.
0: And because you're going to come in, like, I'm just kidding, man. Like, it's just a joke. Kanye was like, I think it was on the Jesus Walk set.
1: Is that what it was?
0: Yeah, I'm pretty sure it was on the Jesus Walk set for the video.
1: Well, anything that's on True TV, I'm not watching. I think that's where 80s is.
0: Probably.
1: I hope True TV isn't a sponsor of this show.
0: No, it's not. You're right. The only time people watch True TV is during the NCAA tournament.
1: Yeah.
0: That's it.
1: Yeah.
0: And if they watch it, Practical Jokers. That's it.
1: That's what we called Joker Phillips.
0: Called it the Impractical Joker. All right, let's take a break. On the other end, Drew Diener got us a gift. I'm excited.
1: You should
0: be. I'm nervous. I don't know what it could be. We'll look at that. 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
13: Welcome back to the Roundtable with Round Daddy. Now here's Round Daddy, James Strebel.
0: I think I know what it is.
14: To take him back to Abilene.
0: It's a good song.
14: It is.
0: It's a good song. It's the Roundtable here on ESPN 680, 105.7. Thanks for tuning in. James Strebel, Justin Jeffries, John Baldridge with you today. That's the one thing that could keep John Baldridge from playing Dolly Parton today is this. Because he was as you're eating your parfait. I looked up, I went to talk to you. I was looking at the sheet.
14: My bad.
0: And I looked up at you, you were like, oh, you had a mouthful of yogurt. Anyway, I know what it is. I'm figuring it out. We'll do this live here in just a second. But he's really broken up and sad about Dolly Parton.
14: As he should be.
0: Yeah, I'm sad too.
14: Icon.
0: Yeah, absolutely. All right, so Baldridge, Drew Diener has given a gift to Justin Jeffries and I. Would you like to come in and regale us with a gift? Okay, you can leave the board for a second.
15: No. I gave it to JJ.
0: Oh, my gosh. Look at that. Member of the Ellis Fellas Club since 2023. Oh, I love it. Let's go. Look at that. We got to put these on, right?
16: Put them on right now.
0: Let's put them on right now. Can you play the song and narrate what's going on right now, Baldy. Narrate.
15: While they're getting their shirts on, James Strebel, coming to country,
16: woo,
15: guy.
16: Look at Strebel. Let me see that mole.
15: This guy's looking tough. Tarps off for a minute. L. Langley Fan Club. Woo! Drew Diener with the gift to the guys today.
14: We got to make sure that we tag Ella Langley in said picture, correct?
15: We got to.
14: Yes. Okay.
16: Yes, we'll tag Ella.
15: People are going to look at it and say, man, they're dedicated. They
14: dedicated. It fits great,
0: this
14: too.
0: This is great. Fits great, Drew. You got the sizes right, man.
14: Double
0: thank
14: D.
0: You.
14: Thank you.
0: Thank you, Double D.
14: Golly, I'm going to come home. My wife's going to be like, where in the hell did you get that?
0: So will my wife. She'll be like, my wife's going to be like, you know who Ella Langley is? Because she listens to this music. Like, yeah. She loves it. She's going to be like, you know who Ella Langley is? This is great.
14: This is
0: hilarious.
14: I know it.
0: Yeah, look at that.
14: I think it's a great shirt.
15: It's a looking nice shirt.
0: Actually, it's not a bad looking shirt.
14: I think
0: shirt.
14: It looks it's fantastic material.
0: It's good too. Material.
15: You can work out in that kind of thing.
14: Watch me.
0: Yeah.
14: I'll be squatting with it.
0: You're going to be in crunch fitness.
14: Yeah, just Ella fell it up.
0: Who's going to say anything to you?
14: Nobody.
0: Nobody's going to be like, hey, You big sis.
15: You got to wear that to the Alabama game.
1: Ooh, that's a great idea.
0: Boy had to wear blue.
15: You can have it underneath in case it goes wrong that night.
0: Yeah. We can wave them around.

0: town.
1: Yeah, wave our
0: like a helicopter.
1: Sing the rest of that song.
0: You know North song? Carolina, gonna stand up. That's it. Like Petey Pablo.
1: Keep going.
0: That's it.
1: That's all I got.
0: No, but I'm stopping.
1: That was great.
0: You like that?
1: That was fantastic.
0: That was good.
1: Yeah, thank you, Double D.
0: Thank you, Double D. Yeah. We really appreciate it. Thank you so much. Let's see here. Well, that wasn't Dolly Parton or never will be. That was painful to listen to. I actually like that song. It's okay.
1: It's a great song.
0: I do not like country, but that song will be stuck in my head for the rest of the day. It does get stuck in your head. Let's see here. On three, schools that violate the Big Ten's NFL rule result in a coach suspension of 50% of contests and an institutional fine. That's kind of what I thought might happen.
1: Okay.
0: So the Big Ten has come out already, Justin, and said the NFL players are not playing.
1: I did see that.
0: The SEC is moving in that direction.
1: So the Big Ten is the tip of the spear to this?
0: Yeah.
1: Usually it's opposite.
0: Sankey was the one that kind of got things going with okay. The SEC released a statement yesterday on Friday. He sent a letter to a judge in Louisiana.
1: Okay.
0: They're meeting presidents and chancellors. The Big Ten's already met. The ACC's going to meet tomorrow on this. Like,
1: I think the ACC needs as many players as they can.
0: Well, that's what we said earlier. It'd be funny if Jim Phelps is like, no, bleep this. They can come play here.
1: I think that's a great play, if I'm being honest.
0: Like, no, come on. Go to Pat Narduzzi. Pat Narduzzi needs you. Manny Diaz needs you. Dave Ploss is not here anymore, but he needs you. Yeah, whoever. Who's it? Who's it? What's the guy's name now?
1: Don't know. I don't even know what team you're. Oh,
0: Wake Forest.
1: Wake Forest, yes. No, I have no idea.
0: Tony Elliott needs you.
1: I couldn't name the only ACC team coach I know.
0: All right, let's do this.
1: Okay.
0: Let's play a game.
1: I love games.
0: All right, I'm gonna go to ESPN.
1: Okay.
0: And I'm gonna name the team and let's see if you if you can tell me.
1: I think you need to name the coach and let me put the team because I will not be able to name. I know two.
0: All right. Okay.
1: Let's I only do know that. Two coaches for sure.
0: Okay.
1: Maybe all right. Three. Three for sure.
0: I think you're going to do better than you think. Okay, ACC football coaches. All right, I'm gonna name
1: the team that they coach
0: I'm gonna name
1: for.
0: The team they coach for, and you see.
1: No. Name the coach.
0: Name the coach, and you tell me the team.
1: Correct.
0: All right. Okay. Here we go. All right. This won't be too bad.
1: You don't think
0: so? All right. You ready?
1: I'm ready.
0: What's got like? Hold on a second.
1: That's right.
0: I need updated. Like this has like every single ACC coach. I need updated.
1: Well, if I look it up, then it's
0: no, don't do it. I'm doing this. I could do it. Like, oh, I could name all of them.
1: You can,
0: but I don't. I'm pretty sure. Okay, so all right, I'm gonna say. All right, there you go. List of current. We're gonna go to ACC.
1: Yeah.
0: No, there it is. Okay. No, this is not it. This is everybody. Oh, here we go. Oh, yeah, I got it now. All right,
1: okay. Here we go.
0: All right, So Bill O'Brien.
1: Boston College.
0: Tosh Lapoy.
1: Boo. Georgia Tech.
0: No.
1: Okay. Where the hell? Who the hell is that?
0: Dabo Sweeney.
1: Clemson. Okay.
0: Manny Diaz.
1: Duke.
0: Mike Norvell.
1: Florida State.
0: Brent Key.
1: You
0: NC should know
1: State.
0: This one. Nope.
1: Oh.
0: Nope.
1: Pittsburgh.
0: Nope. That's Jeff Brohm.
1: Louisville.
0: Mario Cristobal.
1: Miami.
0: Belichick.
1: North Carolina.
0: Dave Doran.
1: Is that NC State?
0: Yes.
1: Okay.
0: Pat Narduzzi.
1: Pittsburgh.
0: There you go. Rhett Lashley.
1: Oh, SMU.
0: Okay.
1: I forgot they were
0: Tavita
1: in the ACC.
0: Pritchard.
1: Oof. Virginia.
0: No.
1: Oh.
0: Fran Brown.
1: Georgia Tech.
0: No.
1: God.
0: Tony Elliott.
1: Georgia Tech. No, Virginia.
0: Okay, there you go.
1: There you go, yeah.
0: James Franklin.
1: Okay, Virginia Tech.
0: Jake Dickert.
1: Georgia Tech.
0: No.
1: God bless.
0: Jake Dickert is Wake Forest.
1: Okay.
0: Fran Brown is Syracuse.
1: I forgot all about Syracuse.
0: Tavita Pritchard is Stanford.
1: Fran Brown, he's the OG coach, right?
0: Yeah, yeah,
1: black dude.
0: Yeah,
1: super cool.
0: Yeah.
1: My bad.
0: All right, Pat Narduzzi's Pittsburgh.
1: Yeah, I knew that.
0: Tavita Pritchard, Stanford.
1: I did not know.
0: You got
1: that
0: Dave Doran, NC State. The one you, Brent Key's Virginia Tech.
1: Okay.
0: I'm sorry, Georgia Tech. Brent Key's Georgia Tech. Tosh Lapoy is California.
1: I forgot about Stanford.
0: You did better. California. You did better than you thought you were going to do.
1: I had four.
0: Yeah.
1: Ohio State, Louisville, SMU, Clemson. Five. I knew for sure.
0: You knew for sure five. Yeah. And then you were able to fill in from there.
1: Yeah, that was tough.
0: That was tougher than you think. All right, there is some breaking news.
1: Okay, yes, I love breaking news.
0: All right, there is some breaking news here. So we get that. Diener says we're going to have to get me at an Ella Morgan Waller concert in no time. I don't know if he'll have that. Diener,
1: I think that's a great idea.
0: I don't know about that. I love that idea.
1: I saw Morgan Wallen, fantastic show.
0: I know you like Morgan Wallen.
1: I've never seen Ella Langley though. I have not.
0: I bet you'd like to though.
1: I'm sure I would. Yeah, yeah. She's got good music.
0: She got good music.
1: Yeah. You got something in your eye?
0: I'm crying because
1: of the breaking news.
0: The song is just it brings a tear to my eye. Louisville guard is from Joe Tipton. Louisville guard Seth Trimble, a transfer from North Carolina, is joining the Kentucky State lawsuit to regain eligibility for a fifth season. Okay, so Seth Trimble lost in Colorado. So, well, he didn't lose. He just was deemed ineligible for now. So he's going to take his lawsuit. And I figured this would happen at some point. This is not shocking. I know Alex Zafari is also looking to get into that Kentucky lawsuit as well. Now, Alex Zafari didn't take any NFL money. He wasn't on an NFL training camp or anything like that.
1: He didn't make a squad at all?
0: No, I don't think so.
1: Really?
0: Because Will Stein talked about how he was surprised that he didn't.
1: Okay.
0: So, yeah, I don't think he's one of these guys that were in any type of training camps or anything. I had to look that up to be sure, but I don't think so.
1: Like, I figured maybe he would have been made a, undrafted free agent or something like that.
0: I did, too.
1: But I guess
0: he didn't. I don't think he did. But, anyway. So, Seth Trimble, again, not in the NBA. He did some summer stuff with the summer league, NBA Summer League. But, I can't find anything about any money that he actually officially took. So I think he would be fine in this. So here's the question I have for you then. Say Seth Trimble, Alex Zafari, Mark Mitchell, none of them accepted any money from any professional league. Mm-hmm. But they want to come back and play. Would you be okay with that?
1: Yeah.
0: So you know, that's kind of like the line of the
1: same. I'd be okay. This year.
0: This year.
1: This year. I mean, I think after this year, the 5 for 5, everything is settled.
0: Right.
1: I think there needs to be something in there that says if you take yourself and you want to go and you go to the NFL draft or go to the NBA draft,
0: right.
1: You don't go, I guess you have that certain amount of time where you can take your name out of the NBA draft. We do that. We did that for years with
0: right.
1: Cal. But if you do that, you go through everything, you get picked up, priority free agent, any kind of contract, you know, with any type of NBA NFL team.
0: Right.
1: I don't think you should have the ability to come back and play. Now here's where things get a little, in my head, when you were talking about that and taking money and all this stuff, what about all these foreign guys? This is basketball related, just specifically basketball, because you don't have any – there's no feeder system. I guess,
0: right.
1: You know, if a guy went to the Canadian Football League, he's not coming – he's not looking to come back and play college football.
0: Right.
1: But in basketball, you have all these overseas leagues that these kids go and play professionally for years.
0: Well,
1: how do you differentiate that?
0: That's a great question. I don't know. I don't know what the difference is between signing an NBA deal and signing a deal with, you know, whatever, yeah. You know, Lithuania. Chinese, European, Israeli basketball league that yeah. You're a part of. They've already made a ruling on that and said it's okay.
1: Right.
0: Because they've been coming over here and playing for a while now.
1: Exactly.
0: So I'm with you. I don't really see the difference. I don't know why it's – you can't play professional basketball for an American team, but you can for an international team, a foreign team. That's fine. You can go take money from them, but you can't. I don't know. To answer the question, I don't know.
1: Yeah.
0: I don't know why.
1: In football, you don't really have to worry about that because the NFL, unless, like I said, you get to go to the CFL, the NFL is the end-all, be-all. That's where everybody wants to be.
0: That's where everybody wants to be.
1: Once you get cut there, it's usually over. That's just kind of how it is.
0: Now, the NBA is different because we have seen like NBA stars go and finish their careers overseas.
1: No question.
0: I mean,
1: yeah.
0: Stephon Marbury. That's what I'm thinking of. Stephon Marbury, you know, he was a star for the Knicks for a while, and he had his own shoe and all this stuff, and he goes over to China and he balls out. He's like a superstar in China.
1: Yeah.
0: You know, DeMarcus Cousins has played international teams. Yeah. You know, you have a number of, but yeah, for what you said, the NFL is just like, no, once you make it to the NFL and you're done, you're done.
1: Yeah.
0: You don't really go back to, did anybody go back to like arena or XFL or anything that you can remember? No, I mean, you don't really hear about it.
1: The only player that I know that I've been associated with that went and played anywhere after the NFL would have been Micah Johnson. So Micah went up to Canada, and he had a great career
0: up in Canada. But you can. Yeah.
1: Well, yeah.
0: Doug Flutie did it.
1: That's right. But he was up there and then came to the NFL, right?
0: He thought he made NFL first, didn't make it, then went to the CFL. Can you look that up? Because I'm not sure. But when he came back and he played for the Bills, he ended up being really, really good. Read some text. Afari tried out for the Green Bay Packers but didn't make it, so he did receive money. Okay, so there we go.
1: Yeah, so that's what I thought.
0: Yeah. So if he received money, in my opinion, he shouldn't be able to play.
1: I want to be consistent with it.
0: I want to be consistent with it. 100% agree. Just because he wears blue, I don't want to give him the special dispensation that he can be able to do it, nobody else can.
1: Whatever that word means. Yes, I agree.
0: Wear the Ellis shirts to a day at the state fair with Lil Locke.
1: Lil Locke.
0: I like that. We'll get you one too. We can all three wear them together.
1: So Doug Flutie played 12 seasons in the National Football League, 8 seasons in the Canadian Football League, and 1 season with the United States Football League.
0: UFL.
1: UFL. Yeah. So, but it doesn't give me the.
0: Yeah. I wonder what the timeline of that is.
1: Let's see. He was drafted in the 11th round in 1985. 85, he played for the New Jersey Generals.
0: So he was drafted to UFL first.
1: Yes. Then okay. Chicago. He was in Chicago for a year, the Patriots for a year, then went to the BC Lions.
0: So he was at the New England Patriots?
1: He went to the Bears, Patriots.
0: So he did go NFL, correct. CFL, and then back.
1: Yes, that's okay. Exactly right.
0: Okay, yeah. I thought that was the case.
1: Yeah.
0: Kurt Warner was an arena player before he became a Super Bowl winner, right? Oh, he was. Yeah, he was, dude, he was like an arena sensation.
1: Yeah, that was back when they like paid him.
0: Yeah,
1: like that was when the arena blew up.
0: The arena football was legit for a while.
1: Hell yeah, it was.
0: It was on TV. I used to love – who was the dude that played for the – was it the Arizona Rattlers? They had a quarterback. I used to love watching that dude play. He'd sling it.
1: Really?
0: The Arizona Rattlers were fun to watch. I remember sitting down, if the Arizona Rattlers were on, I would watch it. Yeah. I would. They were fun, dude. This big old dude, a quarterback, he just had a cannon for an arm.
1: Boom. That was bad. I mean, they paid their players for a few years, and that ended up being the demise of their league because they were trying to be the NFL.
0: And they couldn't.
1: Do you know one of the most famous Kentucky football players that played in arena football? Not big arena, but arena football. He was a, you know, I'm going to give it away if I.
0: Well, hold on, let me get. So what do you mean by saying not big arena?
1: Like local.
0: Louisville Fire?
1: No, but in the right vicinity. In the area.
0: I know Jared Lorenzo played. But yeah, he played for the River Monsters.
1: Yeah, he did.
0: Those are great pictures.
1: The best pictures I've ever seen. Rest in peace.
0: Rest in peace. Yeah, rest in peace, Jared Lorenzo. No, those. Those were amazing.
1: My man
0: was pushing 350.
1: More.
0: You think more?
1: Oh, yeah.
0: He had the damn sleeve on his arm. Man. He's up there just cannon. Just a cannon. Bam!
1: He made SportsCenter several times.
0: He did.
1: With what were they called? The Mud Rats?
0: No, it was the River Monsters.
1: River Monsters.
0: The River Monsters.
1: Same thing.
0: That's like one of the big cat from Barstool, one of his favorite players of all time.
1: I know it, yeah.
0: Is Jared Lorenzo. He loves Jared Lorenzo. Well, the whole show does. Pardon my take. He's a big pardon my take guy. Texter, I don't think that because he tried out for an NFL team means he was paid to do so. He did not have a contract. I don't know. That's a great question. I have no idea. If he received money, no. If he didn't receive money, fine. The Louisville Fire games were awesome. Oh, yeah. Did you ever go to the Louisville Fire games?
1: When they were at
0: Louisville Gardens?
1: No, I don't remember doing it.
0: They were fun.
1: I'm sure they were.
0: I knew one of the – when I went to high school with one of the – actually, I knew two Louisville Fire cheerleaders to be.
1: Really?
0: I knew two of them, yeah.
1: Really?
0: Yeah.
1: Okay.
0: One of them I went to high school with.
1: Did you?
0: One of them I worked at UPS with.
1: Oh, really?
0: Yeah.
1: Oh, how was that?
0: Fine.
1: Was it?
0: Yeah. She's married.
1: Oh, I'm sure.
0: Yeah, she ended up marrying a guy that we worked with.
1: Really?
0: Yeah, yeah.
1: Interesting.
0: Yeah, a guy that we worked with. I kind of set him up.
1: Did you?
0: Yeah.
1: Look at you being a wingman.
0: I was a wingman.
1: Baldy, do you have a girlfriend?
0: I was helping out.
2: No, I don't have a girlfriend.
1: Oh, we need to get Baldy going.
0: I know we need to get Baldy going.
1: Oh, my gosh.
0: We need to get Baldy going.
1: Look at that face. Who could tell that face no?
0: I could.
1: I know you could. Could you imagine we go to the bar. Me, you, in these shirts.
0: In these shirts.
1: With Baldy and Mark.
0: Oh, that's a dream come true.
1: Oh, my gosh.
0: That would be so much fun.
1: So much moisture.
0: He's going to be 21 here in like a month and a half.
1: Which one?
0: Mark.
1: Mark, you're
0: 21. Already 21.
1: Okay.
2: Yeah. I turned 25 this week.
0: Yeah, his birthday's on Saturday.
1: Happy birthday, brother.
2: Thank you.
1: You're welcome.
0: So we get Baldy.
1: Baldy and Mark.
0: We get Mark Sears.
1: Oh, my.
0: What bar are we going to?
1: I don't know. That's a good question.
0: We go to Brownies?
1: I don't know.
0: Go see Creighton?
1: We could.
0: We go to Brownies?
1: Somewhere else.
0: You know? I don't know. Like, I don't know where the kids go now.
1: I don't either. I mean,
0: I'll go to like a brewery.
1: We can go to Our Place Pub, which is in my basement.
0: Is that one Creakers? Is that still over there?
1: No.
0: Creakers is gone.
1: Creakers is now Takashi.
0: Okay,
1: it's actually really good.
0: What about Japanese that? Place. What about that other one that was? Oh my gosh!
1: Next to Bootleg.
0: Name the bar.
1: Tulane.
0: No.
1: Oh, but that's the one.
0: That's
1: that we
0: the one
1: go
0: that
1: to.
0: You go to.
1: We taking the Tulane.
0: There's another one that we went to. It was on St. Patrick's Night, and it got out of
1: the Hitchin' Post.
0: No, it wasn't the Hitchin' Post. I've been there. No, I forgot the
1: that's
0: name of it. I'll think of it during the break. Maybe. Let's see here. Is hooking somebody up with your second really being a wingman? No, I didn't do anything with anybody. They were friends of mine. Jack's people here, so Big Rig was handling more than packages at UPS.
1: That's what I was thinking.
0: I wasn't. I really wasn't at TK's Pub. That's what I was thinking of. Thank you, Texter. TK's Pub.
1: Yeah, TK's is there.
0: Is it still there?
1: I think so.
0: Hey, we used to go there a decent amount.
1: It's right across the street from Crunch Fitness.
0: Yeah, it is. That's exactly where it is. Yes, that's where we had St. Patrick's Day one night. It, like I said, it got out of hand.
1: Did it really?
0: Mud rats sound similar to lot lizards.
1: You're not wrong.
0: You know who Nancy Mace is?
1: No.
0: She's in government. Well, she used to be a politician.
1: Nancy
0: she
1: got Grace?
0: Mace.
1: Oh.
0: She got voted out. She got voted out of office. She lost the election, obviously. She went and got like a bunch of arm tats.
1: Ooh.
0: Like, it's not like a full sleeve, though. They're like randomly placed. I'll show you a picture. But anyway, someone put on Twitter is like, Nancy Mace's next job is lot lizard. Here, let me show you this. Nancy Mace tattoos. It's kind of jarring, especially like this woman was in our government, which is fine. People don't have tattoos. I don't care. But it was kind of like, what in the world? Oh, here you go.
1: I think your next tattoo, not the one on your butt cheek, but.
0: So this is her.
1: Okay.
0: So she has like lot lizard tattoos.
1: I could see that. Yeah.
0: Yeah.
1: Yeah.
0: Yeah.
1: Lots of them.
0: This is, I know she got a bunch like real quick. This is what she looked like when she was in office.
1: Oh my gosh.
0: No tattoos.
1: What happened?
0: She's like,
1: I mean, not what happened, but are you sure? Are we sure that she didn't have tattoos or were they just covered up?
0: No, they weren't covered up. She did not have tattoos. She came out and said like, I'm doing this now because I can.
1: And you can't have tattoos.
0: And people are like making fun of her and stuff like that. She's like, I don't care what people think. I'm going to have tattoos.
1: Nor should you.
0: Yeah, I don't care. Like I said, did you do whatever?
1: You're going to get
0: wanted.
1: Alpha fellas on your
0: that's right.
1: on your lower back.
0: On my thigh.
1: No, I like the lower back. What do they call that? What kind of stamp is that?
0: Champ stamp.
1: A champ stamp,
0: I think. Really? Right? I think it's champ.
1: What's that Disney movie called where they suck the spaghetti? Lady and the what?
0: Lady and the champ. Isn't that what it is?
1: No.
0: I saw a different movie than you, I think.
1: I guess.
0: I saw the
1: PG version.
0: I saw the PBS version. The ripoff. That couldn't afford to go to the movies and see Lady and the other one, and we saw Lady the Champ.
1: Oh, good for you.
0: I'm just saying it on principle, because I don't want to get got by you.
1: I would never let you get got.
0: Former Electric Cowboy manager here, we locked Big Rig out of the place on quarter drink nights. That's not true. You did not. That never happened. It never happened.
1: I absolutely believe
0: it's
1: that.
0: It's not true.
1: Quarter drink? Do you know how many beers you could slug? Like Prime Strebel.
0: Quarter, oh, my gosh.
1: Quarter beer? How much money are you spilling? Spending,
0: dude. I bring $10.
1: $10.
0: I bring $10. I'd spend it.
1: So was quarter drink night a real thing?
0: Yes.
1: Oh, I thought this was
0: no, facetious. No. They really did that. No. Bar of Louisville used to do it too, but then like they said, it's like a nickel drink night. You can win like drink parties. You just put your name and like they pass around a little fishbowl at the bar.
1: Oh yeah,
0: and
1: I
0: you put
1: that.
0: Your name and your phone number in it, and they, yeah. like you win a party. So I won a party one night, and it's supposed to be like nickel drink nights. They didn't take any money. If you had a wristband on, you just drank out of the keg.
1: Oh, my.
0: Dude, it was awesome. It was like an old keg going bad, because I remember one time, it was like in April or May, and our beer was green. We're like, what the hell is this? They're like, yeah, this is St. Patty's Day. Just get it to us. Like, yeah, we got to get rid of this beer somehow.
1: That's a great idea.
0: It's a great idea. I mean, you get the admit, like, you had to pay your admission, but you drank for free for like 2-3 hours, something like that.
1: God, do you know how much damage I could do? Especially not, Prime not Jeffries. Today.
0: Prime time. Now,
1: Now, I mean, I can drink six beers and I'm ready to go to bed.
0: Sleepy time.
1: God, this sucks getting old.
0: Just fall asleep to Choosing Texas.
1: Yeah, with your shirt on.
0: With the shirt on.
1: With your shirt on and your lower back exposed.
0: Texter, we hate, oh yeah, cocktails. They hated it. I'm sure there's fights everywhere, throw up. I knew James has been to a fishbowl party. LOL. What's a fishbowl party?
1: The fishbowl thing.
0: That thing I saw. Okay, yeah. Good. Yeah, I have. 50 Cent Coors Night at Phoenix Hill Tavern was awesome back in the day. Yeah, they had that too.
1: Oh my gosh.
0: These kids don't know. That's why kids don't drink anymore.
1: Because it's.
0: They don't. Like college students, like there's a study that college students don't drink as much. Like, they don't drink at all because it's too expensive.
1: Yeah, I can see
0: they
1: that.
0: They don't really have stuff like this anymore. There are also studies like college kids are going to restaurants and bars and they're not drinking and they leave their phones in their vehicles and they just bring in like card games and like, games and stuff and just like hang out, like actually interact with each other. Like
1: they don't drink.
0: They don't drink. The upcoming generation is like rejecting AI and technology, and they're like pushing back against everything.
1: It's you. You led this revolution.
0: It's not me.
1: Texter,
0: they found shrooms, probably. Yeah, they found other things. Former Druthers manager here.
1: Oh, here we go.
0: Jim Struel was once asked to leave after asking a waitress for a lap dance. That's not true either. I didn't do that. I've been a drummer for a long
1: Jim
0: time.
1: Jim Struble?
0: He did say Jim.
1: Which is your pop? No, your pop is Tim.
0: He's Tim.
1: That's right.
0: No, Struble tried to put his keys in the fishbowl, so that's like a swingers party.
1: Oh, is it?
0: You have a fishbowl and you put your keys in the fishbowl.
1: You've done that before? Keys.
0: No, I have not. No, I have not.
1: I was just asking the question.
0: No, I have not done that.
1: But you do like a lot of pineapple stuff. I've seen a lot of pineapple shirts.
0: Just because I wear a shirt with a pineapple. I mean, I'm wearing an Ellen Langley shirt on right now. But does it mean like
1: I do like that song.
0: No, I like that song.
1: Bingo.
0: But I don't know. That's not.
1: That's
0: just,
1: exactly.
0: I like pineapples to eat. They're delicious.
1: I bet you
0: have
1: do.
0: You ever had a real Hawaiian pineapple? My wife and I got Hawaiian pineapples when we went on our honeymoon in Hawaii. They're delicious. We brought some back.
1: Well, there's
0: from the
1: a lot of Hawaiian people, and that's what they call Hawaiian people.
0: No,
1: at swinger
0: it's,
1: parties.
0: It's not.
1: It's Hawaiian pineapple.
0: No, they do not.
1: You want a bite of my pineapple?
0: No. We call them nerds. Wix Wednesdays was $10 all you can drink and eat. Yeah, that was a banger too.
1: Ooh, Wix. Is there still Wix anywhere? Are there still Wix around?
0: I think just the one on Barstown Road, as far as I know.
1: Really? Their pizza was pretty good.
0: I like Wix pizza.
1: Yeah, solid. Yeah.
0: They had the one in the South End. It started off as just like a regular, normal Wix pizza, and then it turned into like UFC cage fight.
1: Oh,
0: Wix pizza.
1: Oh,
0: that's serious.
1: That's a left turn.
0: They started losing money. So they're like, let's put up a cage here and just do like fights, mixed martial arts, MMAs.
1: Beat each other's butts.
0: Yeah, I had a friend that actually performed in one of those fights.
1: Really?
0: I don't know if he won or not. I didn't go.
1: Oh.
0: Play Double Date the sound of Creighton calling a certain time of women on the way home. I don't know what that is. There's no telling what Creighton said. There's a poll yesterday that said that marijuana use is at an all-time high, 17% of American adults. Yeah, in American adults, yes, that's going up.
1: I believe that. I watched a video about the recession of BW3s.
0: And why
1: that happened. And it's because they bought a bunch of brick and mortar.
0: Yep.
1: And now
0: they were everywhere.
1: And the generation that created that, the millennials, are now not going and doing that as much because we had kids and it got expensive.
0: Yeah, it's expensive.
1: So yeah, now it's, and then that and Wingstop was created roughly at the same time.
0: Yeah.
1: And Wingstop had the little small stores and now Wingstop is
0: crushing it. Yeah.
1: And
0: B-dubs are,
1: nobody goes to B-dubs anymore.
0: No, because you used to get those Brutuses for like $3.
1: Yeah.
0: Those Brutus beers for like $3.
1: Yeah, you would go there, and I watched the Kick Six, Alabama, Auburn game at one in Madison. No, Old Hickory. No, Hermitage, Tennessee.
0: I watched you all lose to South Carolina on a Thursday night at one of those BW3s.
1: Oh yeah, I wish I was at a BW3.
0: I was so mad in that game.
1: So
0: I probably cussed you out.
1: Probably did. Probably booed me just like my wife did.
0: You missed one more block. I'm going to come through that TV and give you a stern talking to.
1: I wish you would have.
0: All right, let's take a break. On the other end, we have some stuff that we're going to do. I have sound I want to play. We'll get to that. Been a fun show so far here on ESPN 680 105.7. It's the Roundtable.
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5: It's the Roundtable here on ESPN 680, 105.7. There's some Dolly Parton. RIP to Dolly. A little 9 to 5. This is one of Baldy's favorites right here.
8: I like this one.
5: This is a good one. I like it too. Nice and upbeat. It's fun. It's a fun song. It's the Roundtable, 437-9680, UPS Jobs text line. Let's see here. Louisville safety D'Angelo Hutchinson has entered the NCAA transfer portal. So he was one of those guys that got the blessing to play, because I think he filed his lawsuit in Louisville. I thought he was going to go to Louisville, but maybe he's not going to go to Louisville now. I don't know.
10: God, it's just,
5: is that real? I don't know. I've been got like a couple times today, so I want to be careful with that. I'm not going to report that as like hard news.
10: I need you to report it as hard news, and then
5: if I find out it is, then I will.
10: It not be hard news, and then you got to go around and do an apology tour.
5: I didn't apologize. I just said I was wrong, and I moved on. It's not my fault. I get got sometimes.
10: Technically, it's all your fault that you get got sometimes.
5: Well, sometimes it is, because I just read it. All right, let me see here. Hutchinson. See, that's the problem. It's like all this stuff happens, and you got to stop. You got to look it up and say, is this true? Does this really happen? Hutchinson. We're going to play sound, I guess. I sent you some more sound, right, Baldy? Just so I'm not lying to you.
8: Yeah, I got it.
5: Okay, good. I figured I did. All right, Hutchinson. Let's see here. Yeah, this is real. This is on 3 transfer portal. Yeah, Louisville safety D'Angelo Hutchinson has entered the NCAA transfer portal.
10: So is he good? Does that matter?
5: I don't know if he'd start or not, because they really like their secondary. But I mean, he's a really, really good. He has started at Louisville before.
10: Okay.
11: So yeah, I
10: didn't like him that much.
11: Maybe he didn't like him. Maybe he saw he didn't have a spot and said, I'm going to go start somewhere. He said, start here, not now. There's somebody better. I think that's probably what happened.
10: Has he been going through camp and doing all the things?
11: Yeah. Well, once he remained became eligible, he started going to camp and stuff. Alex Safari was going to camp and working out until he wasn't able to. So yeah, I would assume so. All right. A couple pieces of sound I want to play. And we'll get back to some football at 5:30 because I know that's what Double J wants to talk
10: about. No, I love basketball.
11: I know you do.
10: See?
11: You're lying.
10: I love basketball. Yeah. I love talking basketball with you.
11: You do. Well, that is true. That is true. All right, play the – so this is Kyle Tucker and Isaac Trotter, okay? Kyle Tucker and Isaac Trotter, they're talking about Pat Kelsey and whether or not, like, this season is going to be a hot seat season if it doesn't go – the way that he needs it to go. Not the way he wants it to go. Like, he needs to win, and he needs to win big this season with the money he spent and the expectations. Go ahead.
12: Like, I think there's a lot of pressure on him to win at a very, very high level here at Louisville, because I think there's a chance that Louisville has the most expensive roster in college basketball this season. And with that comes super high expectations. And the days of competing to get to the round of 32 have to be over for Louisville. Like, this group has to make the second weekend. This group has to push Duke for the ACC crown. This group has to be a really, really competitive team from the jump. And that's a lot of pressure for a coach that I think is fair to have some questions about, like, his style of play at the high major ranks. This has been, you know, a very, very real proof of concept lately that, like, they have struggled the most against very, very athletic, physical teams that can punk them on the glass. They've tried to address that with some of their assistant coach hires. They've tried to address that with their, obviously personnel with who they've added. But I'm just curious to see if Pat Kelsey can get this group to be the best versions of themselves. And that's a really high ceiling. But if they don't reach that, I think there's going to be some real grumblings down in Louisville after the type of money they spent on this roster.
13: Yeah, you throw a $25 or $30 million roster at somebody. That's as the school and the booster base. You're basically saying, like, put up or shut up. We gave you everything. We gave you the toys to get it done.
11: All right, there we go. And that's kind of what we've been saying.
10: Yeah,
11: like, he got singled out and was said, "Okay, we're going to give you everything. We're going to give you all the money you want.
10: Go
11: get any
10: player
11: you want. It's your turn. You better do it." And that's something that we've been talking about here on this show. And look, yeah, it's not that much money. It's not that bad. Pat Kelsey's just fine. His style's fine. I mean, everybody knows it except for some of them. Not all Louisville fans. There's some Louisville fans that agree with everything Isaac Trotter and Kyle Tucker were saying right there. By the way, Isaac Trotter was on the take with Andy Sweeney earlier, so go back to the podcast center and check that out. But, I mean, this is it. This is put up or shut up. And this is the same with, and we'll listen to the Pope sound here in a second from Aaron Torres. But, you know, both coaches are in this situation. Now, again, breaking news is Seth Trimble is going to file his lawsuit in Kentucky. I expect him to be ruled eligible. And as long as these conferences make it to where it's just players that have received financial compensation professionally, those two should be okay. Mm-hmm. They should be okay. So if they get both of them, they're both in the same boat. I mean, Kentucky will end up spending more money than Louisville now. There's no doubt about it.
10: Yeah.
11: Like, they're up there 30, 31, whatever it is. I mean, it'll be the second year in a row Pope's been given $20+ million to put together a roster. And let's hear what Aaron Torres says about it. He's very high on Kentucky. He thinks they have a very high ceiling. But again, you got to do it. You have to do this. Go ahead, Baldy.
14: Would I have Kentucky ranked number 3? No. But could I have them at 6? Could I have them at 8? Could I have them at 5? They're in the mix. Now, I think part of it for Mark Pope, he's got to prove not only that he can win big games. The thing with Mark Pope that's been, I think, an underrated, frustrating part, there were the blowout losses last year against good teams, Michigan State, Gonzaga, etc. He can't lose these games that a Kentucky coach should never lose. You cannot lose to Georgia at home when the team just shows up not ready to play. You cannot lose to Ohio State like 2 years ago when it was the game before Christmas and he just showed up not ready to play. Last year, the Vandy game, I know Vandy was a very good team, but you can't just lose to Vandy because the team didn't show up ready to play. So I think it's kind of an interesting year from that perspective. But I'll tell you what, man, when you talk about talent, specifically the starting five, I love Zoom Diallo. I love Alex Wilkins. I think they can play together. And now that front court is right up there with the best in college basketball. You know, they're different. They're different than Texas. They're different than Florida. They're different than Duke.

0: but you got three really good players. Listen, you know, again, we don't have to love the state of college basketball the way that it is, but let me put it to you like this. Milan Manchilovic and Malachi Moreno both probably would have been picked in like the top 40 of the NBA draft last year if they had stayed in. They both came back. But you're talking about two of the top 30 to 40 players in college basketball last year and probably even a little bit higher. Now you had Mark Mitchell, all SEC. You had Alex Wilkins. You had Zoom Diallo. I really, really, really like this team.
1: All right, there we go. So, again, just like Pat Kelsey, you got to do it. Pat Kelsey's style is the question. Can't beat the good teams. Can beat the hell out of the bad teams. But when the physical, athletic teams show up, he gets his butt handed to him. Mark Pope, 100%, I couldn't agree with him more. It's bad enough you get blown out by good teams, but when you lose to Georgia on a Tuesday night at Rupp Arena, that cannot happen. You know how many years it took for John Calipari to lose his first game in a Rupp Arena?
2: How many?
1: Four. He was undefeated at Rupp Arena for his first 4 years at Kentucky. Mark Pope has lost multiple times in a Rupp Arena his first two seasons at Kentucky. I mean, it's not supposed to happen, especially to the Georges of the world. And it just, you got all the money. Both of you guys got all the money you wanted. You got every player that you picked out. I mean, the ones that said yes. Now it's time to go do the damn thing.
2: Yeah, I mean, I feel more comfortable and confident, and it's not by a whole lot, but Mark Pope had, with his first year with the team that he assembled and the amount of time that he had to assemble said team, really gave me a lot of hope moving into to year two and knowing the money that he put into that said team. I feel like for Pat Kelsey, it's kind of the opposite. You know, he did that first year. I mean, everybody felt good about that, but the ACC was hot garbage. You go in, you get run first round, first game of the NCAA tournament in Lexington by Creighton. Just get absolutely ran.
1: And then, your water bottles at the refs.
2: Yeah, I know it. Golly, thugs.
1: Yeah, I think that was Ethan Moore. I think he's the one that did it.
2: Creighton Harley. And then last year, he kind of had to flip the script. I mean, he's always kind of been mouthy, but last year it was like, we're not ducking the smoke. We want all the smoke.
1: Oh, yeah.
2: This is every boom, boom, boom. We're coming after everybody. He kind of, you know, changed up the playbook just a little bit. And this year, you can tell the pressure's mounting because he's been silent as a church mouse.
1: He has, unless your name's Jeff Goodman or Kyle Tucker. He'll talk to you.
2: There's no smoke talk. There's nothing.
1: No.
2: He's in there putting the work because I think he understands. I think he's in the position where this is make or break for him, not just as the coach of the University of Louisville, but his coaching career moving past that.
1: I agree because he was at Charleston for such a long time. His first big time coach job.
2: And he falls on his face.
1: If he falls on his face, gets fired, what other big program is going to want him?
2: Bingo. And you got everything that you wanted, everything that you needed. All the assets were handed to you and said, hey, go get the team that you want. And you were able to do that. And then you still can't succeed. What other major program would want to take a chance on you? You got your chance.
1: Yeah.
2: I think that's why you've seen a little bit more quiet.
1: I didn't think about that, but he's going to have to take a step back.
2: 100%. I think this year, I think they have a good squad. I really do.
1: Both programs have good teams.
2: They have good potential. See, this is
1: good potential. That's a better way to put it.
2: So for Louisville, for Kentucky, we've seen Mark Pope have the money, create the team, make the changes that we thought he needed to make that next step from Sweet 16 to Elite Eight, Final Four. He did all those things and got worse. Now, I understand injuries were an issue, but that's
1: the injuries in the construction of the team was terrible.
2: It was.
1: A terribly constructed team.
2: Saying that, this time last year, we were not saying those same words.
1: That's true.
2: We were talking about the Ferrari.
1: But the difference was, and I highlighted this yesterday, the difference between last year and this year is this. Last year, he had a bunch of guys that were coming off the bench at other programs, brought them into Kentucky, and like, oh, you know, look at what they were doing. Like, let's take Mo Diabate.
2: Yeah.
1: For instance.
2: Yeah.
1: Like, he averaged like 8 points a game in Alabama.
2: Right.
1: It's like, oh, but when he was in the game, I mean, he was effective and he was giving you 8 points. I mean, imagine instead of playing 15 minutes, he's playing 25 minutes. He'll average 16 points.
2: But we didn't bring him in to score points, really. We brought him in as a defensive, physical
1: and rebound. And

0: like Bingo. That, but we thought that the offense would come along too.
1: Correct.
0: That he'd do all those things, that he'd get more of a chance to score and play. Denzel Aberdeen, the same thing.
1: Yeah.
0: Cam Williams comes down to up, same thing. Like a lot of those, Brandon Garrison, he was a bench player. Now he's going to be the starter at UK at center. Malcolm Moreno took his job. I mean, and then Mo Diabate was put on the bench for Andre Yelovich. Mm-hmm. Like, it didn't work.
1: Yeah.
0: And Pat Kelsey's doing very similar things. Like, you got to think, I mean, Adrian Woolley is coming off the bench last year. Now he's a starter. Unless Seth Trimble gets eligible, then he's going to be back on the bench. Alvaro Fulgueras, same thing, bench. Who's the other guy I was thinking of? It was, Carter Knox.
1: Yeah.
0: I'm sorry, Louisville fans are going to get pissed off. I don't care. It looks a lot like what Mark Pope did last year. It looks a lot like it.
1: I agree 100%. If that team stays healthy, I feel like Pat Kelsey does a lot more with his changes than what Mark Pope did with his. Because
0: difference is he brought in like a star.
1: Yes.
0: I mean, Florey Badunga is a star.
1: He is. Our star was who's the guy that was hurt?
0: Jane Quaintance.
1: That was our star.
0: Yeah.
1: That we thought that was going to be healthy. And then you had Jalen Lowe, who's the Florey Badunga and Jackson Shellstead, right?
0: Yeah.
1: Correct?
0: Mm-hmm.
1: So I feel like that is Jalen Lowe and
0: Jane Quaintance. I agree because Jalen Lowe is a lot like Jackson Shellstead. Jackson Shellstead can shoot it better.
1: Yes.
0: Not much better, but he can shoot it better.
1: Right. So,
0: but they're very similar players.
1: So take both of those players from Pat Kelsey's team this year and let them both get hurt and see what happens.
0: Yeah.
1: Nothing. Trash.
0: Yeah.
1: I
0: think they'll both be healthy and
1: I
0: fine.
1: I do, 100%.
0: But your point stands. You take those two guys off the team and you play with what Pat Kelsey has now, they're going to be terrible.
1: Terrible. Yep. So, but yeah, I mean, I think Mark Pope is going to have a little bit more leash just because I still think, and I kind of fall in this trap a little bit.
0: I think he's going to have a shorter leash than
1: Pat Kelsey. Well, see, I go back to that Sweet 16, that first year Sweet 16, I fall into this trap. Now, I'm not a basketball Benny like you are. Like, you're a basketball Benny. So, I usually just default to you when it comes to that. But what he did with that just always is in the back of my mind. Even last year, I was like, but he did that last year with way less talent. Like, there should be a point where – you know, you get more talent, you take that next step.
0: That's the hope with this team.
1: Agreed, 100%.
0: That's the hope with this team because every player on the team, except for Malachi Moreno, averaged double digits as a starter. Yeah. They were all conference players. It's not, again, you're not saying, well, he was on the bench, but he was good coming off the bench.
1: Right.
0: As a starter, he'll be really good. We're not playing that mind game the way we were playing last year and convincing each other, which we did, and it was embarrassing, convincing each other that they were going to be better at UK than they were where they were before.
1: Yeah, no, that's true. Now, Sweet 16 this year,
0: no, I mean, that can't happen.
1: But is that not a Sweet 16 does not get Mark Pope fired,
0: no,
1: right? That's purgatory for us, correct?
0: Purgatory, 100% purgatory.
1: Yes, 100%.
0: Round of 32, round of 64 loss.
1: That's fireable.
0: They might make a move.
1: Yes. Especially Jay Batt.
0: Yes, Jay Batt has no emotional attachment to Mark Pope whatsoever. I think Sweet 16, you're exactly right. That's purgatory.
1: Yeah.
0: You're just kind of stuck.
1: Yeah, because you can explain a lot of things away. Oh, shot here. Oh, who would you get matched up with? Yada, yada, yada. Louisville. Taking Pat Kelsey, what does he need to do? Because, I mean, if
0: as much as they talk, he needs to go to the Elite Eight. The way they talk. And look, a lot of the preseason rankings that are out right now, they still have Louisville ahead of Kentucky.
1: They do. That's true. And that's with Mark Mitchell and Seth Trimble, correct?
0: Yep. Okay. Yep.
1: Do you feel confident in that? Like, are you like, yeah, that's pretty solid? Like, do you think Louisville's team is constructed better and should be ranked ahead of Kentucky's basketball team right now?
0: No.
1: Okay.
0: I think there are too many question marks.
1: I think there's question marks everywhere. I think we're going to be next year. We're going to be having the same damn exact show with
0: we
1: the
0: are.
1: Same two damn clowns.
0: We really are. How about this tattoo? Here's a stamp with the tramp.
1: I thought that's the champ.
0: That's the champ. That's the champ stamp. Add a dog named Champ.
1: Did you?
0: Texters, LOL, two of your starters average double digits points because they are playing schools of the blind level teams. McBride and Wilkins, he's not a starter. When what world is McBride going to be a starter in? What are you talking about? Mark Mitchell is the starter. McBride's coming off the bench. So that sinks your argument right there. And again, Alex Wilkins put it on UConn, and I'll take that. I'll take it. They were the national championship runner up, and he put it on their ass. There are times in that game he was the best player on the floor.
1: Yeah.
0: I'm sorry. I'll take Alex Wilkins. So again, if you're going to come at me, at least be right with something. That was completely wrong. I think one of the differences

0: not the J-Bat phone.
1: No, no, not that.
0: Not the, we're not, it's not the J-Bat phone.
2: That is some of the best work I've
0: done. Kind, that is really good. This is another kind of bat phone. Boy, if he goes out, Blank will be hurt. He'll be hurt.
1: Oh, he'll explain it away.
0: Oh, he will. We didn't need him.
1: Bingo.
0: He's been kissing his butt. Oh, he's lusting. He's a homo. He was grunting so good. He's just a good player. He goes to the UK. He's going to be, oh, he stinks. He's not that good anyway. The last game of the season for both Pope teams resulted in blowouts. Can't have that every year. Oh, 100%.
2: Yeah.
0: Message sent?
2: No, I'm going to do it over the
0: break. Okay, sorry. I thought you did. So you're telling me if two of your best players get hurt, your team isn't very good. Other news, Waters is wet. I'm just saying be careful because you don't have any depth, and neither did UK. Wilkins did that in one game. Go look at his game log. Just do me a favor. Go look at his game log, and you come and talk to me. But you've got Adrian Woolley. Now, Seth Trimble, really, really good. He's really, really good. He just said he'd put it on their ass. Texter, U of L does not have any shooters. They have several dudes who made tons of big-time shots. No, Seth Trimble's not a great shooter, but he was great in the clutch. He was excellent in the clutch. LMAO, Kentucky fans hyping up with Wilkins over one game. Bro, you're hyping up Carter Knox, who didn't even have one game. Like, he didn't have a game, and you're hyping up Carter Knox. Like, do you listen to yourself? You're hyping up Alvaro Figueras. He had, like, one game in the NCAA tournament. He had one game, maybe two. But you're hyping him up, though. He's going to be great. You do the same thing, dummy. You do the exact same thing. So why are you, like, what are you? And again, Wilkins was better than both of those guys. I mean, you're like Carter Knox is a legit starter. We're excited about him. He's a McDonald's All-American. Cal sent him packing. Cal said, no more. Get out. I've had enough of you. Go away. Ugh. Jody said, rumor is Hutchinson to Satterfield. I heard that, too. Ooh. I heard Cincinnati first.
2: Cincinnati.
0: Did you see that? Who wants to go to Satterfield? God, I think he must be. Look, think of the timing, though. I guess he was with Satterfield. Because he spent his fourth year with Louisville last year.
2: Yeah.
0: That's JB's third year. Yeah. So he had one season with Sat.
2: Yeah, I guess you're right.
0: Maybe Sat swooping in and taking him.
2: The Sat swoop?
0: What would you rather have? Stein time or Sat swoop?
2: Is he a good player? Like, I need to know.
0: He's,
2: I need to see.
0: He's all right.
2: I need credentials.
0: He's like, pretty good.
2: Was he all ACC type?
0: I don't think so.
2: I mean, is he better than Ty Bryant? Like,
0: he's not better than Ty Bryant.
2: He can sit on the bench. He can watch some good football.
0: He can watch some good football.
2: Yeah, he can watch some good football. Sit next to my man Pete. He's like, hey, come over here.
0: Sit down.
2: Let me tell you a story.
0: I'll look it up.
2: I guess I could have. I asked these questions and then knowing good and well, the Googler machine is right in front of my face and I could just type it up. But no, I just ask everybody else to do my work.
0: All right,
2: I talked about participation trophies earlier and look at me. I got you all doing my work.
0: All right, here we go. So D'Angelo Hutchinson played four seasons in the ACC from 2022 to 2025. He had 147 total tackles, 74 solos, 73 assisted, only one interception in 4 years.
2: Nah, we're good. I think we got enough.
0: Yeah, he never made any, like, all ACC.
2: We're cool.
0: Yeah.
2: I'll take him for some depth, but.
0: Notable 2025 ACC performances. Against Bowling Green, he had seven solo tackles, two assists, five tackles for loss and interception against Bowling Green.
2: Against the Fighting Zach Cantrells?
0: Yeah, against Virginia, they lost that game. He had 11 solo, one assisted, 10 tackles for loss.
2: He's a safety?
0: He's a safety.
2: Yeah, that's not good. When your safety is making all those tackles,
0: that isn't good.
2: That's an awful thing.
0: Yeah, 9 solo, 6 assisted, 3 tackles for loss. I mean, he's good at blitzing.
2: Okay.
0: He's good at blitzing, I guess.
2: Is he worth
0: against
2: it?
0: Kentucky, he had 10 solo, 5 assists, 5 tackles for loss. Oh. So there you go.
2: Well, we didn't do a lot against that team either. So
0: strong tackling production with standout TFL and INT efforts. Consistent contribution across all four seasons. So he's a consistent contributor.
2: Backup guy.
0: Yeah.
2: Depth piece. He's a puzzle. I mean, he's a piece of the puzzle, just not that one.
0: Wilkins had 9 games over 25 and 2 games over 30. Oh, he's a bum. Don't worry. He stinks. He's a bum. Everyone on Louisville's team is better than him. Every single player. Hyping up the guy who had a big game against UConn, isn't that like hyping up the guy from Pitt who scored a bunch of points against Louisville a couple of years ago? Louisville ain't UConn, dope. In what universe is Louisville in a UConn conversation? I mean, putting up a bunch of points against Louisville ain't that hard. And you aren't the,

0: the national champion runner up. Like, what are you talking about? That's UConn. Man, don't say Connecticut and Louisville in the same sentence. You don't belong. You're on two tiers lower with Lil Pit Pat as your head coach. Get out. Hey, that's like saying it's putting up a bunch of points against Louisville. No, it isn't. And nobody thinks so, except for you. You're the one. No one's been scared of Louisville for over a decade. Get out of here. Ugh. Ugh.
1: What a dismount.
0: The way they think about their program is like, do you all live in the real world? I'm serious. Some Louisville fans like take shrooms to further create this world and where Louisville athletics is on some type of pedestal. Are these operating?
1: Can you do that?
0: I guess. I don't know if you can influence your trip. You can influence your dreams. Like, if you think about something really, really hard before you go to bed, you could dream about that.
1: Really?
0: Yeah, yeah. There's a whole method to it.
1: Hopefully we don't have to take shrooms for our football squad.
0: That's like a pet player scoring against Louisville. Oh, my God. He scored points against the Cards? Oh, my gosh. Not the Cards. Wow. Oh, my. No one ever does that. And he just... Someone scored a bunch of points against Pat Kelsey. Wow.
1: Wow.
0: Yeah. Woolley shot 43% from three. Wilkins 32%. Yeah, Woolley also averaged 8.5 points from the bench. And he had multiple times. Again, I've said before. Go look at Woolley's game log. In games he started and played 20-plus minutes, he had more single-digit games than double-digit games. He had plenty of chances to start and score. He didn't. A lot of 5-point games, a lot of 6-point games, a lot of 3-point games. Way more than double-digit games. I'll take the guy that puts up 30 and 20 on the reg. But yeah, Woolley's going to be great. He had his chance last year, brother. He had his chance and he was okay. He had a good game against Miami. He had a good game against Michigan State. A lot of 5-point games in there, dude. But, yeah, it's okay to trust that and not trust Wilkins. It's fine to trust Woolley, but not Wilkins. Get out of here. Hit cook that freak. Hit it. Hit that button.
1: Look at you teaching him.
0: I got to find it.
1: Cook that freak.
0: I'm sorry, Baldy.
1: Look at him. He's
0: poor
1: screaming.
0: Guy. I know. I'm sorry.
1: There we go. Baldy,
0: cook that freak.
1: Before you start every show, that probably needs to be pulled up.
0: Just to make sure. All that bluster from UK fans, they haven't won a title since 2012. I didn't know that. What? You're telling me something? All that bluster from Louisville fans, they haven't won a title since 2013. It's a 1-year difference. It's a 1-year, bro. You had Kenny Payne as your head. You won 12 games in 2 years. Shut up. Chris Mack. I mean, they really, I'm telling you, man, they're like, Louisville fans like that are just on hallucinogens. They have to be, because the reality of living isn't real, so it must be induced by some other type of substance. It has to be.
1: I want to try it.
0: I don't want to live in that world.
1: I don't know. It seems kind of fun.
0: It's not. It's sad. It's a sad world to live in. You haven't won a title since 2012. They're 1 year separated since they've won a title. And they act like, oh, you love what? What do you do? Look, what do you? You all, you, look, I don't want to do this. You make me do it. When you say stuff like you're saying on this text line, I have to be this way. I can't sit back and be like, well, you're right. You're right. Ranger Woolley's a beast. Wow. Louisville's been so good recently. They've been so great. I don't understand why people don't worship them. Why don't they worship? I don't understand. They have so much to go that's going for them. They've been so legendary the past decade. Stop it. Good Lord.
1: I need the Tanner Brunomesso coin drop there. Because I think that's what the text line is so good at getting you in this state of mind.
0: I know. We do need the Tanner coin drop. The substance is copium. You're getting cooked with facts. You're comparing Furman level teams. Bro, I'm not getting cooked with facts. Again, if you want to listen, you're going to get Seth Trimble. He's good. I'm not going to argue Seth Trimble, but if you want to, I hope he's ineligible, and I hope Adrian Woolley's your starting second shooting guard. Cause you know what? Pat Kelsey's trying to replace him with Seth Trimble.

0: Pat Kelsey knows what he is, and he doesn't want him to start. He didn't even start in the Bahamas. Like, he's trying to replace Adrian Woolley with Seth Tribble. Why are you all dying on the Adrian Woolley hill? I don't understand it. Like, why are they so obsessed? He didn't do anything last year. Why are they obsessed with this guy? They're going to bat for Woolley. It's like when they went to bat for like the Super Six. Sam Williamson and David Johnson, who washed out, didn't do anything. They didn't win anything at Louisville. They're great. They're great, Strable. Greg, they're going to come in and wreck you this year. They're so good. They never. It's disgusting. I had a dream. I was a pole dancer. Oh, I was pole dancing, but somehow I had a flock camera in my bedroom.
1: Sounds like a nightmare.
0: Okay, I just got a text. I'm going to go look at Twitter and make sure it's real because it's coming from Pete Nakos. I don't want to get got again. It already happened once. I don't want it to happen twice. We'll come back after this. It's the Roundtable on ESPN 680 1057.
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0: 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So there we go, I got it all in.
1: Golly, you're so good.
0: I got it. Thanks.
1: I need a cigarette after that.
0: Woo.
1: Golly, I feel like all those women when Baldy walks in the bar when we go out.
0: Oh, man.
1: Jeez.
2: Can you talk that fast to, you know, set me up a girl? That'd be great.
0: Yeah, absolutely.
2: Oh, man, you talk real fast.
0: I do. I can if I really want to. I could go, Baldy.
2: You're rolling right there.
0: You send me your type, and I'll keep an eye out, okay? You just tell me what you me what you like.
1: You want the 46-year-old high school teacher with 17 kids?
2: Yeah, sounds tell great.
1: Tell that guy which woman you want to go after.
0: I'll hook you up, bro.
2: Sounds great.
0: I'm 44.
1: My bad.
0: I'm not 46 yet. Don't
1: my
0: age
1: bad.
0: Me. These years are precious. I don't have many left.
1: You'd be better off getting Mark to get you somebody.
2: He might not talk.
0: No, he does. Mark will talk.
1: I haven't seen him in the wild. Yet.
0: He did the country club.
1: I heard he got some digits at the country club. Now I wasn't there. I missed this one.
2: Was this like the lifeguard or something over there?
0: She was a waitress.
1: Bartender.
0: Bartender slash no, I think she's a waitress.
1: She's a bar waitress.
0: A bartress. She's a bartress, and he got her number.
2: Well, good for him.
1: Yeah. But you know, here's the crazy part.
0: See, Baldy doesn't know any of this story. This is great.
1: He asked mommy for permission to text said woman. And mommy said, that's not a good idea.
2: You're kidding.
0: No.
1: So Mark,
0: did not reach out
1: to said woman because mommy said, not a good idea, Marky.
0: He said, she has a boyfriend.
1: Poor guy.
0: I miss him.
1: I do too. Where's he at?
0: He's a Louisville soccer manager.
1: Yeah, but what that does? It's 3 o'clock. Why isn't he here?
0: He practices.
1: Oh, practice!
0: He told me he's going to try to get in here sometime soon. He misses it.
1: Sounds like me.
0: He misses us.
1: Sounds like me. I'm just trying to get in there sometime soon. Man,
2: he really
1: I miss
2: misses
1: it.
2: Tanner. Man, he really misses Tanner.
0: I know he misses
2: that
0: Tanner.
2: That day Tanner wasn't here.
0: He was mad.
1: He was mad.
0: Oh, he was mad.
1: Who was running the board?
2: Me.
0: Yeah, Baldy was. Mark came in. He's like, he yelled at me. I walked in the back door. He's like, where's Tanner? I was like, he doesn't work anymore. Nobody told me. Why didn't you tell me? I said, it's not my job to tell you. It's Tanner's job.
1: But here's Baldy.
0: That's like Baldy's here. He's like, I don't give a damn. No, he didn't say that.
1: he might have said that.
0: Well, I was like, well, Tanner should have told you. Why? He told me not to tell anybody. He said he'll announce it. Yeah, he said he'll announce it.
1: I'm still upset he didn't tell me. I might have to punch him in his face next time I see him.
0: Yeah, I don't know if we may never see him again.
1: I'll find him.
0: He lives over in Beachmont.
1: I was about to say, when he was in Fern Creek, I knew exactly where he lived.
0: Yeah, yeah. We can go find him. We'll go knock on some doors.
1: We'll send Mark over there and just sniff him out.
0: Yeah, Mark.
1: Where's he at? This way, guys.
0: Thanks, Scoob. All right, this is a real Pete Nakos tweet now. This is real. We vetted it. We double-checked.
1: Yeah, which is what we
0: said. Sources continue to tell On3 that the SEC has an appetite to pass an NFL rule similar to what the Big Ten voted on today, more ongoing talks. And we know the ACC is meeting tomorrow, so that's the way it's going to go.
1: Yeah.
0: Like, that's it. It's going to happen.
1: That's basically everything that we've said. It's not finalized, but it's coming.
0: Yeah.
1: Just wait for it.
0: We knew. This is the news show.
1: Yeah, we do research.
0: We do research here.
1: You should have seen us. There was smoke coming from our phones trying to vet this.
0: It's blowing up. Did you?
1: Oh my gosh! What sound was that?
0: It was an explosion!
1: Wow!
0: That's
1: Sound like a liger or a lion.
0: All right, going back to that song just for a second, the Islands in the Stream, that
1: yes.
0: beat.
1: Yeah.
0: Do you know the song that sampled that beat? It was a big hit in the late 90s, early 2000s.
1: What genre?
0: Hip-hop.
1: I don't.
0: Ghetto Superstar.
1: Oh, I was going to say Back That Ass Up.
0: No. Ghetto Superstar.
1: Now I get it. Yeah,
0: Maya sang on it.
1: Yes.
0: ODB was in it.
1: Yep.
0: And then, oh gosh, the guy from the Fugees that just got arrested. Not Wyclef, obviously. Not Lauryn Hill. Who is the other one? Who's the third member of the Fugees? I usually would know his name.
1: I don't remember.
0: But he got arrested. He's like an FBI informant.
1: Really?
0: Dead serious.
1: And he got arrested?
0: He got arrested.
1: Being an informant?
0: Well, he was like an informant and he was doing bad stuff too. The FBI didn't know about. Okay. Now I have to look Fugees. Now I got to look it up. I'm going to kick myself. It was Lauryn Hill, Wyclef Jean. I know that. Who's the other guy? Golly, I know Wyclef and Lauryn Hill. I know that. Prize.
1: Yeah, Prize. I was never going to get there.
0: That's
1: I knew
0: a good
1: Wyclef.
0: Song, too. Did you ever hear? Have you heard that one, Baldy?
1: No.
2: No, not a big 90s hip hop.
0: Put in Ghetto Superstar. Make sure it's the clean version.
2: All right.
0: Okay, get the clean version. I want him to hear this.
1: What type of music does Baldy listen to? And before
0: country.
1: You tell me, hold on, before you tell me. Man, he looks like he could be drinking a dry martini at Stony River right now.
0: I can see that.
1: What are those people? What is like a
0: yacht rock?
1: Yeah, yes. Bingo. You a yacht rocker?
2: Oh, I love yacht rock.
1: I knew it.
0: Okay, that was good. He likes country, too.
1: You like country?
2: I like country. I like rock. That reminds me, in high school, I worked over at Big Springs Country Club.
1: Oh, okay.
2: And they would always have SiriusXM on. They would always play the yacht rocks.
0: Hell yeah, the country club, you're damn right.
1: You look
2: every
1: like
2: day for about
1: Big
2: 4 years.
0: You play that song, Cougars Start Cougarin'.
1: Coogan.
0: Cougars Start Coogan.
1: Golly, I bet you Baldy got hit on by all the
0: You
1: Cougars.
0: Think so?
1: I mean, he just
0: Cindy?
1: Looks so. Cindy, she's had about 17 dry martinis.
0: Yeah.
1: You see a little precious little Baldy sitting over there.
0: Toto comes on.
1: Hey!
0: Africa.
1: She takes the olive and
0: yeah.
1: chews on it with her, and she spills it just a little bit on Baldy. Oh, I'm sorry, Baldy.
0: I'm sorry.
1: Let me get that for you, Baldy.
0: Yeah, give me a towel.
1: Yeah, I'm so
0: I need a
1: wet.
0: Towel.
1: From the drink.
0: Play the song, Baldy. Play it.
2: Do my best to keep it clean.
0: Yeah, please.
1: Good luck, buddy.
0: Stay Islands in the Stream.
1: Yep.
0: I love this song. It's a great song.
2: I hope this is the clean one.
0: Some got hopes and dreams. We got this song was a banger, man.
1: It was, yes, I do remember this.
0: All right. Now you see where I was getting at there with Maya singing that. What do you think about that, Baldy?
2: It's
0: you like right. that song?
2: It's not up my alley, but
0: not your alley.
2: I could hear that in the club and like it. You know, it'd be all right.
0: I'd love to see that. I'd love to hear that song come on, and Baldy just starts bopping, just bopping.
1: I need him at Magic City and Back That Ass Comes Up.
0: Oh, my gosh. That's exactly what we need.
1: Oh, my gosh. Him and
0: that is exactly what we need.
1: I figured it out.
0: What? Okay.
1: I figured it out. I know who his wingman needs to be.
0: Who?
1: Jack Grossman.
0: Oh, wow.
1: Jack and Baldy.
0: Together?
1: Baldy and Jack?
0: Yeah, I actually like that. You know, have you met Jack Grossman?
2: Yeah, I know Jack Grossman.
0: I think that you two would be a dynamic duo.
2: I don't know.
1: You two at the Paddock Shops Drake?
0: Oh wow.
1: God, you need a mop.
0: As long as clap on out three.
2: Is Jack good with the ladies?
0: Yes.
2: Really? That
0: Some
2: really
0: say
2: shocks
0: he's great.
2: Me. That really shocks me.
0: I'll put it that he's gotten better.
1: Okay. Has he?
0: Yes.
2: That really shocks
0: He's been on dates. Yes. Both dates plural. He has.
1: Has he?
0: I've heard some stories about these dates. I can't share any of them on air.
1: Have you?
0: I promise. I swear I have.
2: He doesn't live here anymore, though, right?
0: He's in Atlanta.
1: Yeah,
2: I thought
1: what Magic City made me think of, which if you saw Jack Grossman. Jack Grossman and Magic City don't go together at all.
0: He's been there, though.
1: He has been there. Said the wings are good.
0: Said the wings are good. He said that the rumors are true. The wings are wanging.
1: Yeah.
0: They are. The Cougs are cooking.
1: I'll bet they are.
0: Wings are wanging.
1: But, I mean, just just the Baldy and Grossman matchup is just crazy.
0: I mean, I almost made a really musty joke about a comedy duo from like the 40s. I just left it out there because I'm not going to, because everyone would be like, you old SOB, you. Yeah. I'm not even that old, but I'm
1: the 40s,
0: old,
1: so, that's a long time.
0: A long time ago.
1: I mean,
0: World War II.
1: Yeah.
2: My internship here, we had some good producers. Of course, we had Nikki V.
0: Of course.
2: We also had Jack Grossman.
0: Yep.
2: And Pat Jaggers.
0: Oh, Pat Jaggers.
1: Brother.
0: Brother. Hey, brother. He's got a lady now. He's had one for a while.
1: I thought, is it not the same lady with the hot dog?
0: No. Sorry. No, not that one. Not the wiener. No,
1: No. Wonder why.
0: I
1: wonder why.
0: Couldn't tell me. I don't know. Text Baldy working a big spring. I can't read the rest of that. I can't.
1: I mean, that would shock. That would be another not shocker.
0: What was the bar off Frankfurt with all the Cougars? There used to be. It's not off Frankfurt, but they used to have. They called it the Jim Porter's. They had a lot of Cougars at Jim Porter's.
1: Jim Porter's?
0: You ever go to Jim Porter's?
1: Never been to Jim Porter's.
0: It's closed. It's not even there anymore. They destroyed the building because it was haunted.
1: Wow.
0: It was
1: haunted with all the Cougs?
0: Yep.
1: Wow.
0: Like, we just need to get this off the planet.
1: Oof.
0: It was that bad? A lot of sin happened in that building.
1: Guaranteed.
0: They just had to go in there. They just burned it. They took the ashes. They scattered them over the Ohio River. Like, we need to get rid of this place. Jack for sure got the wings and sat in a corner facing the wall. I don't think so.
1: Man, I just...
0: He was looking.
1: I would love just to be a fly on the wall.
0: I would love to see that giggle.
1: I mean...
0: Even if she dropped it, she went...
1: so, you know, like in the Serengeti.
0: Yeah, the desert.
1: The desert. No, somewhere, wherever. Wherever there's antelope just prancing across the plains of the safari. And there's the lions.
0: The lions.
1: Just sitting in the weeds. And they're just waiting for that one to walk over just by. It looks perfect.
0: Yeah.
1: Uh-oh. Nice and plush. Oh, I got that one. That's Jack Grossman. Walking through the doors of Magic City.
0: He's mine.
1: And I was like, oh.
0: They all line up and they're fighting.
1: Fighting for Jack.
0: Fighting for Jack. Like, no, he's mine. He's a marked man.
1: He was marked when he walked out there.
0: He was.
1: Probably marked his britches.
0: Marked them up.
1: Clean up on out, too. Clean up and out boot, too.
0: Looking maybe for some ranch. Jim Porter's was the meat market. Oh, yeah, it was. Jim Porter's literally Cougar City. I can't read all that. Jim Porter's the wrinkle room. Yep. The Toy Tiger. I never went to the Toy Tiger. I was too young for Toy Tiger. That was Tony Vannetti. Vannetti was Toy Tiger. Never felt more uncomfortable at closing time at Porter's. That's when, like...
1: That's when things happen.
0: It's the desperation hour.
1: Oof.
0: Like, if you didn't go home with someone then, you're done.
1: Oh.
0: Like, it's over.
1: What time did it close? Like, 4
0: 3.
1: O'clock?
0: Oh. I think 3.
1: Could you imagine? Like, those lights turn on, you're like, oh!
0: Ah! Hey, whoa,
1: do I really want to do this?
0: Hey, oh, maybe that's like, come on. They're trying to get him out before 3.
1: Oh, yeah.
0: It's like it's like Cinderella's coach turning into a pumpkin.
1: Like Shallow Hal.
0: Yeah, the light comes on. You said you loved me.
1: Oh, I did.
0: I love the idea of you.
1: 30 seconds ago.
0: 30 seconds
1: then
0: ago.
1: The lights came on.
0: Now I don't love you anymore.
1: At all.
0: Nor the idea or anything.
1: Actually, I'm relatively afraid right now.
0: I'm scared. You never went to that bar, huh?
1: No. That was before my time.
0: That was before your time. Yeah, that was before your time. We went like twice.
1: No. Yeah, sure.
0: It was... No, I'm serious. I promise. I only went in there two times.
1: Really?
0: Because it was just... The first time I went was like... We all went as a curiosity thing. Like, we'd heard about it.
1: Did it live up to the standards?
0: Oh, yeah.
1: Like, well, the Zachy C standards?
0: It lived down to the standards. We'll just say that. It lived down to the standards.
1: That bad, huh?
0: It was bad.
1: Oof.
0: And so we... another friend of ours, like, his girlfriend's sister or cousin, for whatever reason, decided to have her birthday there.
1: Oh. Did she need to have her birthday party there?
0: Well... No, because it was the older women going after the younger men. It wasn't the other way around.
1: Okay.
0: That was the MO of the bar.
1: Okay.
0: And I don't know why she chose that bar, but for whatever reason, she chose that. Maybe it's some place her parents used to go to. This is what they did.
1: Nostalgia.
0: I don't know, but.
1: Was it a clean place?
0: It was clean. It wasn't like dirty or filthy. It wasn't like a dive bar.
1: That's what I'm thinking of.
0: No, it wasn't like it. It was pretty big. It was a big size bar. There was like live music there and stuff. I mean, it was like, you know, people covering like the Rolling Stones and stuff like that.
1: Bon Jovi, Journey.
0: I mean, those,
1: The OGs.
0: Well, exactly. That's the music that was going on. But yeah, I mean, if it wasn't for the other factor, what it became more known for, it wasn't a terrible spot.
1: Okay.
0: And like I said, it had plenty of room. It usually is pretty crowded in there.
1: But you needed to leave by like 11:30, 12 o'clock.
0: Yeah, you can't stay past 1. Oh. That's when you get in trouble. The danger zone. Highway to the danger zone.
1: Kenny
0: Loggins started playing. you couldn't smoke in there, but there's a lot of smoking going on outside, for sure. Jim Porter sculpted this young man. You see? You know you need a cig. That's right. The number of women I took back to Fort Knox from Jim Porter's wouldn't fit on 3 hands. I'm telling you. Sunday nights at Captain's Quarters back in the day was a crazy mix. Captain's Quarters was nuts back in the day. Sundays at Captain's Quarters was crazy.
1: I don't think I've ever been to Captain's Quarters.
0: You never been? It's nice.
1: It's like right on the river, right?
0: Yeah. Right there.
1: I've been there one time, but it's been like when I was in high school.
0: Dude, it's really nice.
1: I've been an adult.
0: The food's good, but they're right on. Sunday nights starts going to 7:30, 8 p.m. The dinner crowd starts leaving.
1: Then who comes
0: And then in? That crowd.
1: Oh.
0: Like the Jim Porter's type crowd.
1: Really bad?
0: But
1: 42.
0: But there's a mix. This text is right. There's a mix of younger and older people.
1: Okay.
0: There.
1: How old is old? Like, what are we talking about?
0: I mean,
1: like,
0: I'm old.
1: Like you?
0: Like, I can't go to places anymore.
1: So, but
0: would like, I could go to Jim Porter's back in the day, and like, no one would have said a word.
1: Really? So they're like, your age women, cougars, roaming around.
0: Yeah, Jim Porter's and Captain's Quarters.
1: And there's 21-year-old James Strebel scared to death.
0: Existing in the same space. Yes, that's exactly right. Existing in the same,
1: that's
0: the same
1: wild.
0: Area. It was wild.
1: Like that sounds awful to me. Me being my age now, I don't want to do anything like that.
0: I don't either.
1: I want to go sit at a bar. I want to sit at a bar.
0: I want to sit at Roosters or Cluckers.
1: Yeah, or Tulane. Tulane sometimes.
0: Eat some wings and go home.
1: Yeah.
0: Drink like 3 beers, eat some wings, and maybe 3. Some mott sticks, and go home.
1: Just 3?
0: Yeah, because a lot of times I don't have a driver, so I'm not going to drink like 5.
1: Well, how big are these beers?
0: The tall ones.
1: Okay. Yeah. Oh, yeah, we're good with that.
0: Yeah.
1: 32 ounces?
0: Yeah.
1: Oh,
0: yeah. Three of those and eat some food.
1: Yeah.
0: Some mozzarella sticks, some onion rings.
1: Ooh, that ain't making my mouth water.
0: I know.
1: Now.
0: I'm so hungry now.
1: This parfait didn't do bleep.
0: No, it didn't do anything. All it did was make me more hungry.
1: Of all the things, Baldy, us two large human beings, you sitting in that little room watching us with our little bitty spoons eating a bleeping parfait had been comical.
2: It's funny because the food comes around like 12 o'clock and it's all gone.
1: Oh, yeah.
2: Strebel gets here and he's starving.
0: That's right.
1: He's withering away to nothing.
2: They don't care about you, James.
0: It's been pretty good here recently, though. It's not as been as bad as it was. We went through a stretch when all those interns were in here. We come in, there was no Lees. There were bare nose, but not like as much bare nose. No Cluckers. No Joellas. No. What's the other place we get chicken
2: Cane's
0: from?
2: Cane's Chick-fil-A.
0: Cane's, that's what I thought.
1: Yeah.
0: Like, none of that.
1: Did anybody have – I was listening to the Diener Show on Monday, which today is Tuesday. I heard you had chicken and waffles. Is that correct?
0: It was good.
1: Was it solid?
0: It was a Chick-fil-A chicken and waffles.
1: Yes.
0: Was
1: it good?
0: Just good. It was really good.
1: Okay.
0: I liked it a lot.
1: Something I should try?
0: You should try it.
1: Okay.
0: I had the grilled one. Normally I get the fried one. It was still really good.
1: Okay.
0: Bacon on it.
1: Counting calories?
0: No, that's all that was left back there.
1: Okay.
0: I didn't order it on purpose.
1: Last Thursday when we were in here, there was so much food. That's when I had my face buried in Zach's mom's cookies.
0: That is. You had the did you hear that, Baldy?
1: I ate all of her cookies.
2: You had a lot of cookies.
0: Oh, yeah.
1: I ate 3 of them, son of a guns. Actually, I ate 2.
0: I had 3.
1: And then I took one home. And then I think I just ate it yesterday.
0: Did you put in the ooey, make it ooey gooey in the microwave? Did you? He said to do that.
1: No, I didn't make it ooey gooey.
0: Okay. He said to do that. He's like, you want it ooey gooey?
1: Who doesn't love
0: it? Put it in the microwave.
1: I love
0: it. Oh, boy.
1: Oh, no.
0: Rig Double J.
1: Talks
0: old,
1: here.
0: Yeah, all old porters. I have stories. When they bulldozed it, I shed a tear. I want to hear those stories.
1: I bet you Talks went in there and just went ham.
0: I bet he went in there and he was like he batted, the star. He

0: back cleanup, right?
1: Oh, yeah. There's no doubt in my mind. I know what he was doing. I can tell you right now.
0: Well, tell us. The listening audience wants to know.
1: This MF is Lachlan McLean.
0: Dude, I swear. Every time he talks, my ears perk up like a damn German shepherd.
1: Jim Porter was a hookup with an older woman and have an amazing one-night experience. Captain's Quarters was a fine and older sugar mama. Yeah, that's true. Did Roosters ever deliver to the studio? No, we've never had Roosters delivered to the studio.
0: No.
1: Did you share her cookies with your wife?
0: I did. She had a bite. Said it was good.
1: She like them?
0: Yeah.
1: Said it was really good. You can't turn them down.
0: I was on my way to Knoxville. And I was like, Nat, you need to try Zachy C's mom's cookies. She took a bite. It was delicious.
1: This is good.
0: It is.
1: Double J, two lanes, the delegation is sad.
0: It's right next to the house.
1: So it's a Caucasian bar?
0: Oh, very much so.
1: Why?
0: What do you mean, why?
1: What makes it white? Like,
0: because there's no black people that go in there. That's the exact, that's why.
1: I thought there was like an atmosphere or something. Like,
0: nah, it's not terrible. The first time I walked in, I was like,
1: I don't know about this place. Yeah, like, why y'all bringing me here?
0: Now I walk in.
1: Why y'all doing this to me?
0: That's, I mean, yeah, 100%. But it's right next, I take the golf cart up there.
1: Oh, but you're that close?
0: It's that close.
1: Well, that's awesome.
0: It is, and it's got a liquor store attached to it.
1: Oh, so it's one of those bars.
0: Yeah. I mean, it's a dive bar.
1: I was going to say, it's like that. Like, there are no nice bars that have liquor stores attached to them. But
0: the people in there are great.
1: That's all that matters. Yeah, people are cool. The atmosphere is cool.
0: We'll go up there on Sunday. The worst is when you go up there and there's a band in there because it's not a big place.
1: So it's just super loud.
0: Oh, my gosh. And it's a 10-piece band. And I'm just blowing.
1: 10-piece? Are they blowing horns?
0: Dude, I mean, they're blowing a lot of things. My eardrum's one of them. And we're trying to have conversations. And, I mean, you got to yell at each other.
1: And they're playing Chicago or something.
0: I mean, whatever. I don't know. But we'll go up there on a Sunday, and there's nobody in there. And you can sit there and have a conversation. It's a good place for a Sunday fun
1: day. Decently priced beers?
0: You cash only.
1: Cash, okay, it's one of those places.
0: Cash only on certain days, yeah.
1: The only cash place only I know is now that place, Two Lanes, and then Bonnie and Clyde's on Dixie Highway.
0: The pizza joint, right?
1: Pizza joint is still cash only.
0: Is it good?
1: Yeah, it's good. I like it. You like that thin crust, crunchy pizza? It's really good. Okay. It's like a cracker. Eating a pizza cracker.
0: Why did you laugh at me like that when you said it?
1: I don't know. Jim Porter's was the only way I could get a home-cooked breakfast back in the day. I used to live in Jeffrey's Hood. Two Lanes are bikers.
0: Yes.
1: It's a biker bar?
0: Thursday's bike night.
1: Okay. So bike night. All right. Are we talking about accountants and dentists that own motorcycles?
0: No.
1: Are we talking about
0: bikers?
1: Like one percenters?
0: Somewhere in the middle.
1: Somewhere in the middle?
0: Yeah.
1: So it, not like.
0: It's
1: not
0: more like, it's more the one percenter than the lawyer that
1: right because you have these dudes cosplaying on bikes, right? They wear the leather jacket, they'll put a bandana on, and but at the same time, it's like I'm Dr. Fred.
0: There's not very many Dr. Freds there.
1: So these are like legit bikers.
0: Yeah.
1: You ever seen the outlaw patches there?
0: I don't look.
1: Louisville Outlaws.
0: When I walk in, I don't make eye contact.
1: So you've been in there on bike night?
0: Hell yeah.
1: That's interesting.
0: It is interesting. Listen,
1: I kind of want to go. Damn. I'm like kind of obsessed with outlaw biker games.
0: Really?
1: I love them.
0: So I
1: can never join them, but I find them fascinating.
0: You would go to Tulane with me, and I would go in to have a beer, two or seven or ten or however many.
1: Yeah, you're on the golf cart.
0: I am. Yeah, and I'd be like, all right, James, what do you want? Give me a stout. I'm like,
1: I wouldn't do that.
0: They don't have a stout, but I
1: can read a room. I know if I walk in a bar like that, I know I'm ordering Busch Light or something.
0: But I don't think you make it in because you go out there with the bikers and you're like, hey, I'm Mr. Striebel. Tell me about your gang.
1: No, I wouldn't.
0: You're just out there.
1: I would love to talk to you about it.
0: And then before I know it, here goes Striebel on the back of a bike.
1: Are you with the Outlaws? I read about you guys.
0: And then before you know it, you're converted.
1: Are you guys beefing with the Hell's Angels still? What about the Mongols? Are you guys fighting with them, Satan's sinners?
0: Yeah.
1: You guys are going to beef with Satan's sinners?
0: I'm in there listening to somebody pick a banjo, and you're out there wanting the history of the
1: Louisville Outlaws. They're talking to Whispering Bill.
0: And then the best part.
1: He's trying to get me to join. You want to join the club?
0: Dude, that would be great. That would be the best. I look out the window and there goes James Strebel going down Bardstown Road on the back of a hog.
1: Like they don't even
0: holding
1: make,
0: on.
1: They don't even like make me go through the prospect process. You just they, gone. Just give, they just give me the they give me the patch and the vest.
0: I'm like,
1: you're in.
0: Golly.
1: You're in.
0: Strebel's gonna be Corey's gonna be mad at me
1: again. Like I get in trouble with you again. I can't hang out with you anymore.
0: Diener's like, hey, Strebel hadn't been in like 4 days. Where's he at? I'm like, damn, I don't know. That's crazy.
1: they're going down to Daytona to bike night or bike run down there.
0: I bet you that's wild.
1: They're doing,
0: Tell me how that is when you go.
1: They're going to Sturgis.
0: That's in Minnesota, right?
1: I think so.
0: Yeah, that's a big one.
1: That's the big. It's the biggest one.
0: Tell me how that goes.
1: I will. I'll let y'all know. I'll write it. I'll keep a diary.
0: All right. A manifesto.
1: Let's get out of here. Back at it tomorrow. It's the Roundtable. We have a bonus hour up next, hosted by our good friend John Baldridge. Everyone have a great night.
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3: 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Brown to the 30. One man chasing him. Brown to the 10. He won't catch him. Touchdown. 53 yards for Isaac Brown.
2: Louisville football kicks off Sunday, September 6th in Nashville, taking on Ole Miss. 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

0: bonus hour got you till 7 o'clock over the next 60 minutes. A lot to bring to you tonight. The passing of Dolly Parton, who passed away at 80 years of age today. Playing some Islands in the Stream, her and Kenny Rogers back in the day as she passes away this afternoon. A lot to bring to you this evening. Reds baseball coming up at 9:15 from AT&T Park in San Francisco. Game two of their three-game series for Cincinnati with the Giants. The pregame show, Dave Yiddy Armbruster gets you set with the inside pitch at 9:15. First pitch, Tommy Thrall and Chris Welsh have it at 9:40 with the play-by-play. We have a lot to come. We'll talk some college basketball. Isaac Trotter was on with the Take and Andy Sweeney talking Seth Trimble, the landscape of college basketball, and everything with that later on in the show. We'll hear from Lou Rabeau as well, Rabeau and Co., and their conversation on college football. But we begin the show today, the Diener Show this morning. Mark Blankenbaker, Drew Diener, Creighton Harley, they talked about the ramifications of guys possibly coming back. We spoke a lot about this on the roundtable with James Strebel this afternoon, of players from the NFL playing the preseason and having the chance possibly to go back to different conferences and play college football this year. And how's that look as well for guys who didn't make an NBA roster? Do they come back and play college basketball like Mark Mitchell and Seth Trimble? So that conversation to get us started, here's that earlier today on the Diener Show.
1: It calls into question, like, what is Brom doing? Not recruiting out of the NFL. I don't know that any of those will stand up in court or whatever, but yeah, no, it sounds like the defensive tackle.
2: Well, it sounds like there's just a small group of guys, does it not? I mean, it seems like people are being sort of cautious with their shopping here, hey, we need some last minute, items for Labor Day.
1: Yeah.
2: Okay, let's try some and see where this court thing goes. So,
1: right.
2: I don't know.
1: Like Louisville. Obviously in basketball, went and got Seth Trimble. And Kentucky's
2: gotten hoping,
1: Mark Mitchell.
2: Yeah.
1: And you got some runway on that.
2: And even when they announced it, it was, we're going to monitor the ongoing legal pending cases and yada, yada, yada, which is what you have to say, because about an hour later, and so, some court somewhere was like, no, can't play.
1: Well, and for like football, Louisville's got three guys that were on the team last year. Kentucky,
2: going for a guy that was judicious with the football end of things.
1: Right. Kentucky's got a linebacker they're trying to get eligible through this way, and I guess his hearing's on Friday. But he was on their team last year. You know, LSU, they're like, well, let's go shopping. Let's see what we can do.
2: Well, I don't know if it's that as much as it's two to three guys as well, specifically.
1: Yeah. Well, and they played for Lane.
2: And they played for him. Yeah, I don't think they're trying to put 10 new guys on the roster.
1: No, they're trying to find spots where they could get better, and, it makes some sense.
2: They've got some room there, and they're not – I saw some clip yesterday from, like, an Alabama radio station. They were like – yeah, and that means there's going to be, five guys that are just going to have to, they're going to get cut from the team and not have a scholarship. It's like, dude, this is not 1987, all right? The scholarship, well, that's not even, do you think there's roster limitations? Is that what you think? Are you under the impression that they're anywhere near those roster limitations?
1: So LSU's,
2: there's a rule on that now?
1: LSU's over the 105.
2: Uh-huh. And what's the penalty for that?
1: I don't.
2: Nothing. Wow, there is no penalty.
1: There are
2: no rules except for Tennessee, where you can't have an agent buy you a plane ticket on Southwest for $400. That's where they draw the line. Two-game suspension.
1: It is.
2: I would play that guy.
1: I would play him.
2: I'd hang the banners right now, and I would play that guy.
1: Well, technically, you're only supposed to have 105 players on a roster, and that includes your preferred walk-on.
2: Uh-huh. So well, that walk-on, he's actually a manager.
1: So some of the walk-ons might turn into managers.
2: Yeah,
1: they might turn into practicing managers.
2: Yeah.
1: They might turn into cone guys that also practice.
2: You want to talk about getting Al Capone for tax evasion.
1: I know.
2: You want to go down to LSU and say, you got a roster size question here. You don't think Lane will convert that guy into the water boy faster than anything you've ever seen?
1: I mean, yeah, it's totally going to happen. It's just the way it is. And every coach in the country is like, roster stuff?
2: Okay. Yeah, roster size. Stuff, what are we talking about, man?
1: Yeah, so it's a weird time. And then, you know, last night the SEC, and they've been having these meetings, and this is like a two-day conference.
2: A lot of meetings.
1: The SEC.
2: They put out a statement. It's just a statement. There wasn't a or else with it.
1: Yeah.
2: That's what I was kind of hoping. They put out a statement of why college analytics is not meant to be, is not former professional athletes have been at the heart of the Southeastern Conference individual. Try it again. College athletics, not former professional athletes, have been at the heart of the Southeastern Conference individuals who choose to leave college athletics, sign professional, playing contracts and such, and compete professionally should not then be permitted to return to college competition. Allowing that to occur will blur the line between college and professional sports, create significant competitive equity concerns, and reduce opportunities for high school and current college athletes. College sports are for college athletes. The current confusion around the national eligibility standards emphasizes the need to advance the Protect College Sports Act. Boy, they threw the nuke in at the end.
1: Yeah.
2: Yeah, what you're really doing with that statement is trying to garner political, momentum for the Protect College Sports Act, which is not going to save you from any of this because they ain't going to vote in time.
1: Well, they're not going to vote in time, and it was the SEC and the Big Ten that held it all up. And, yeah, they tried to rally for it at the end.
2: They did rally at the end. They all came in support of it at the end.
1: If they had rallied for it at the end, then they would have voted and it would have gone.
2: Well, if they hadn't called them dirty dogs from the start, it might have helped.
1: Maybe. But, for a long time.
2: That's not the best way to negotiate. You guys suck. You're the problem. Hell with you. We're going to fix college sports. And they're like, oh, really?
1: So the best way to negotiate is be like, well, Greg, what don't you like? Well, I just don't like it.
2: I wouldn't start with name calling.
1: Where do you want to go to dinner, Greg? Not there.
2: That's like allowing me to be the ambassador in this. I mean, they came out, their guns ablazed at them. I mean, they came around at the end.
1: They came around at the end because they knew what the reality of the world was going to look like. And they knew that fighting for every single detail was going to, plunge the thing deep into, bury it into September.
2: If you think you were going to do this without the Big Ten and the SEC, then you had a bad game plan.
1: Well, I know.
2: But they came around. So this is not –
1: But they came around at a time where it wasn't achievable.
2: Yeah, but that has nothing to do with this.
1: But
2: has nothing to do with this. This is one of your greatest hits. This is approaching butt stuff.
1: No, it's not. No. if I say, hey, honey, do you want to go – if you want to go to play in New York – And it's Tuesday and the play's on Friday. And then she tells me Friday at 5 o'clock that, I would like to go to that play in New York. Well, now we can't get there. Now we can't arrive there.
2: It's not the same
1: thing. So you came around.
2: No, that's not
1: the same
2: thing.
1: You only came around, but it was too late for it to even come around.
2: It's not the same thing.
1: You're not going to get it voted. They only came around.
2: They put a Lane Kiffin rule in.
1: Yes, they did. And it was stupid.
2: Right. So don't do things
1: Everybody X that out. But then everybody started throwing all this stuff in to make sure you didn't get voted on.
2: Don't start your negotiations with name calling. That's generally a good thing to do.
1: Fine, but when asked,
2: but that has nothing to do with this.
1: Like,
2: this is judges. This is all judges doing this. This is not the SEC.
1: But if
2: this is them at the end saying this is why we need it. I mean, the real heart of the matter is that they do need protection for this. And in the meantime, when they don't. You got every judge and every Big 12, every SEC, every ACC that can get a favorable ruling, except Louisville. The hell? We're the only ones that can't win a lawsuit?
1: You would think that our lawyers would get better at this.
2: We're the only ones? We found the wrong place?
1: Do we have
2: place?
1: An attorney? How
2: do you lose the NCAA? That's like losing the Washington Generals.
1: I got
2: it. They lose?
1: It's not a good advertisement for the law school. It's not for U of L's law school or
2: I don't know that it reflects the Louisville law school.
1: Our legal counsel that we have within the building over there, like at some point we would like to win a lawsuit. We're appointed Jeff Brom and Pat Kelsey.
2: We're Glass Joe and Punch Out.
1: You gotta win.
2: Lose.
1: You gotta win games, Pat Kelsey and Jeff Brom. No. No, who also needs to start winning games? Are our attorneys okay?
2: Yeah.
1: We got to get the Ladybirds back in.
2: Here we go.
1: Back to back.
2: You are a congressman. You are wrapping in things into a bill that have nothing to do with the task at hand.
1: And our attorneys better start winning, damn it!
2: Yeah.
1: And our dance team better start winning championships.
2: And we need a bridge over there too.
1: A bridge would be nice. I don't even know where you want a bridge, but yes, a bridge. But The reason why these judges can rule is because they don't have the antitrust exemption.
2: Right. And get so that and let them run things.
1: If you give them that, then they can make rules. They can stand
2: I still
1: up
2: think the conferences show pretty clearly, Brennan Sorsby, they can tell you who can and can't play. I mean, the Big 12 put its foot down.
1: Will now, the whole SEC go out
2: did they need
1: LSU?
2: Did they need unanimity, or was it just a majority? That's what I don't know.
1: Oh, I don't know. I think it was everybody but Texas Tech.
2: And oh, in that case it was, yeah. Yes. But I'm just saying, does the rest of the world need unanimous against it, or do they just need the majority?
1: Right, like if A&M, Auburn, and LSU were all
2: 50%.
1: Like, they're like three guys, and they're like, no, we don't want that, but
2: again,
1: the rest of the league's like, we do.
2: If it's majority,
1: what wins?
2: Then, you know, they can do it. If it's got to be unanimous, then I don't think they can. But – yeah, so it's still going to go on. I mean, none of this is, you know, I mean, it's not stopping. What they said is not wrong at the end, that the College Sports Act is what needs to happen to settle this craziness down.
1: Right, which is not incorrect. In July, and, you know, you really needed to tell us what you wanted that was different instead of telling me.
2: What did they fight for? Because I know you love to just bang on them, but what did they fight for that was unreasonable?
1: Well, that's the problem. We don't know. What
2: well,
1: we got was
2: we, do.
1: We don't like it. As it was, and everybody'd say, Greg, what don't you like? And eventually he went in, and this was like in SEC, like down the line, like 2 weeks before Congress went closed in their closed session or whatever it is,

0: he's like, well, we don't like the framework. There's like 8 things that we don't like about the governance, and it was basically
1: they actually wanted more stringent NIL policing.
0: The SEC did?
1: Yes, I mean, with the third parties, with the
0: SEC.
1: They wanted the more stringent, you know, look, making sure things were true NIL.
0: I think everybody wanted that.
1: Well, that was one of their big objections.
0: You know, Sankey came out with 8 things late. For a long time, it was, Greg, what do you want? It was like, well, not this. And you're just like, be more constructive with your feedback, Greg.
1: Well, and then I know you want to blame the SEC for everything.
0: Well, and Petitti. And Petitti. Both of them. Petitti and Sankey.
1: The good news is, it's working out. I mean, because all these Ole Miss guys are going to play for Skinny
0: LSU.
1: Lane.
0: Right,
1: I mean,
0: if they play at all.
1: Kiffin
0: looks
1: great, man.
0: Yeah,
1: I mean, that guy's he's ripped. I mean, that guy barely fills out his T-shirt, dude. I mean, he was at that press conference yesterday, and I guess the other coach, I guess Todd Monken was making up the thing about Lane Kiffin because he's like, I've never talked to him.
0: Lane goes, I never called Todd Monken.
1: And then when you go back and listen to the Todd Monken thing, it sounds like Todd Monken is actually trying to be funny. He's just not.
0: Like he was just
1: making a joke. I wonder why Lane Kiffin called.
0: Yeah, okay.
1: Yeah, when you go back and look at it, like, I think, or listen to it.
0: Like Monken was just making a joke.
1: Yeah, that explains why Lane Kiffin called last week.
0: That kind of makes sense.
1: Yeah, yeah, now it does, yeah.
0: Sarcasm.
1: Yes.
0: Sarcasm, and then journalists will be like, yeah, Todd Monken received a call from Lane Kiffin.
1: Yeah.
0: That's the Zachy C. reporter.
1: People that read the headlines.
0: Yeah, Zachy C. reporting, mm-hmm. He's in the room, and he's like, oh, wow, he did that. Okay.
1: Well, that's what everybody went with. I mean, that was all over the place. And that's what I thought. And then you got to hear from Lane Kiffin yesterday. He's like, I don't have the dude's number, man.
0: I don't know.
1: And why would he want to call him about his old player to see what he is?
0: That's
1: he,
0: an odd thing.
1: His skill set.
0: Yeah,
1: he's played for 4 years.
0: These guys are so busy right now.
1: He doesn't need to ask Todd Monken what he thinks of his skill set. He knows of his skill set, and he wants to get him back. So, right now they're all going with the Lane train. So, the SEC, they're going to have a 2-day in-person meeting, and they released a strong statement. All right,
0: what do you do?
1: That ought to do it. There's nothing you can do until you get legal protection. There's nothing.
0: Yeah, right.
1: I mean, other than seeing if the conferences want to make their own rule. And that's one of the things I know they're going to talk about, because I think that's what the Big 12 showed. If you really want to, if you want to make your own rules as a league, you can. Now, the thing is, why would you want to make your own rules as a league to not let the guy play in the SEC and then he goes and plays in the Big 10?
0: Yeah.
1: You wouldn't do that. That's why you would need both the SEC. Need the Power Four to come together on some of these things. They're going to wind up at the same place. I mean, we're not going to be the NCAA rules. Okay, you're just going to make a new set of rules that are pretty much like them. Might have some tweaks for larger schools,
0: But
1: it's going to end up being the same thing. You're going to look at the rule book and going to get mad at it. I don't know.
0: Yeah, I mean, in the SEC, I mean, they found reasons that they might be at a disadvantage. Their SEC to SEC transfer. That prohibits their transfer does limit the SEC's potential, because one of the things that they've talked about during this whole process here is, like, you know, if a player transfers from Ole Miss and he cannot transfer within the league, well, it's a disadvantage for the league now, because now that player is going to the Big Ten or the ACC or whatever, because it limits the pool. And so they're like, why are we doing this to ourselves?
1: Right.
0: Right. Like, yes, we don't really want to lose players to one another, but I'd rather lose them to you than to lose them to them.
1: Yeah, you don't want to, you know, go to the beach in the Big Ten. I mean, that would, especially in a time where the Big Ten has been beating you, beating you pretty good.
0: Which, you know, I mean, and that is one of those things where you're collectively thinking, okay, what is the best interest for our conference? And if I'm Louisville and there's a player from Miami that wants to come to Louisville, but I can't get him, and he ends up at Indiana, well, that's not good for the league. You know, that's not good for the league at large, which we never really care about the league at large, but you don't want to build in a disadvantage to your league.
1: No, certainly not doing that with either of those. So
0: Sankey did come out and come out against Kentucky and Mark Mitchell and getting him. You know, it wasn't direct, but he's basically saying that.
1: That's your statement.
0: Does Phillips do that? With like Louisville and Seth Trimble? Does he come out and speak against this type of thing?
1: Well, I mean, Trimble was out of eligibility, though.
0: Right, he's a 5-for-5,
1: and
0: he was in like G League,
1: like a G League. I mean,
0: Mark Mitchell kind of was.
1: I guess how different is that from a training camp? And I guess you could make that argument.
0: Right.
1: That's not that different.
0: I guess LSU's.

0: And now he's got a fifth year, and LSU has a great need, and he's saying, you know what, I'll actually try to play another year of college basketball. But it would be his fifth year
1: right.
0: to play five. I can see Donovan Dent playing. I cannot see R.J. Lewis playing. And if Mark Mitchell and Seth Trumbull play, okay. But, like, I feel like there's got to be a line somewhere here. Like, where is the line?
1: The line is when you're at, if you go to play in the pros, I mean, that's what they're saying in the statement. When you're playing the pros, if you're not a college athlete anymore.
0: But is an NFL training camp the same thing as an NFL summer league or an NBA summer league?
1: Well, it kind of feels that way. I mean, it feels like that's how they whittle down their roster.
0: Right. Like, they had, like, technically these LSU guys or these Ole Miss LSU guys are in NFL training camps, but they haven't made an NFL team.
1: Yeah, but I think that's the closest equivalent you would get. Here was Pete Golden talking about, the losing to Quan Wright.
2: Three former Ole Miss players have been ruled eligible to return to college after being in camp with NFL teams, and one of them is reportedly transferring within the SEC, maybe not even with this specific situation. I'm not sure what you can say on it, but do you have any statement on the state of things in college football right now?
3: I think obviously it's unique times. I mean, I think every year has been a little something different, you know, kind of since COVID. There's been something new that you've had to manage and go through, and it's always very fluid. Feels like it changes every day with a different court case and all those type of things. But I think this one's unique based on the timing of things, kind of like we talked about in the last press conferences. All right, here were the guidelines in which you were responsible for managing a roster, and there's numbers and there's specific things that obviously you got to do to put yourself in a position to win. So I think from the very beginning, some of these guys that have become available to the outside looking in don't always fit a need, all right, where we're at. And that's kind of what I said last week is, like, from an injury component, there are things that you've had some banged up spots to where, obviously, if this is what we're going to do and this is what everybody's doing, you know, within the framework of college football, then there are certain spots that obviously we'd have interest in too. And there are certain spots to where we filled with really good players that have gone through a spring and gone through a summer and done everything the right way, that obviously there's not a need there. I'm not going to get into my feelings of what I think it does for the sport. I don't think we got enough, you know, time right now to do all that type of stuff. But I think all of us obviously have a responsibility to our current roster, and then there's a responsibility in the chair that you're in also to, you know, produce a really good football team. I'm strictly basing it on, okay, what's in the room right now, right? Our numbers are where they're supposed to be. We got really good players that we went and recruited that have invested and bought into what we're asking them to do. And then there's some spots that we got banged up, and that room wasn't what it is in January. You know, we got some guys that with some season-ending injuries at certain spots that if it becomes available to give us more opportunity and more depth, and that's what we're all doing, then we'll have to look into that.
1: I think everybody's got the same attitude. It's like, well, we don't like it, but we're not going to just sit by idly. I mean, that's kind of the same thing Lane Kiffin said yesterday, that you're not going to just – you don't like it, but you're also not going to watch other people grab the same players. If you are – you know, if there were recruitable athletes, you go recruit the recruitable athletes.
0: Yeah, and it's a weird time. You know, up until this year, there was a spring transfer window, and like what Pete's talking about there is – you know, you build a team in January, it looks different than it does in August. Well, in other years, all those teams that went through spring and had injuries or had guys that weren't progressing through their injury, they would go and find, you know, other players. This year they couldn't do that. And now the only spring transfer, summer transfer portal window is out of guys who
1: – judges.
0: Or judges and guys that would suddenly, because the NCAA ruled that 5 for 5, you know, could play.
1: Well, but they didn't rule that this year's class 5 for 5.
0: No, but they said, after this year,
1: right.
0: You get 5 years. Well, if they hand that ruling down in November, like November 1st, the football season isn't wrecked, but the basketball season would be interesting.
1: That would you'd be adding guys. I mean, it would still lead to lawsuits wherever you cut the line.
0: But if you do it in November, it doesn't really do anything to football. Right?
1: Why?
0: Well,
1: because you've already gotten through that year.
0: You've already gotten through that year.
1: Well, but you've lost the ability to play a fifth year if you're class of 2022.
0: Right. But
1: you'd still be suing.
0: Well, but the rule didn't even come into effect until November of that year because it happened in June.
1: Yeah, but you're –
0: It gave these guys 2 months to kind of rally legally.
1: Yeah, but you are excluding one class of players arbitrarily.
0: They just draw a line in the sand.
1: Right, and that's why they're suing. I mean, I don't think it changes. I think you'd be right here.
0: You think you'd be right here?
1: Why would you not? If you were in the class 2022 and you are not going to be eligible this year, you'd have longer to gear up for it. You'd have more lawsuits.
0: If they announced it November 1st.
1: You'd have lawsuits right away. And
0: they'd have lawsuits right away, so they play, what, the last 2-3 weeks of the year?
1: No, I'm saying for

0: this year, that class of 2022 would want this athletic year, 26-27.
1: Right, but if you're a football player and they pass it in November, then like
0: if you've only had 4 years to compete.
1: Yeah.
0: You're going to want the fifth year they're giving everybody else.
1: So you're saying you want to do it the following year?
0: Well, I'm saying if you're the class of 2022, you're going to sue if you all of a sudden, whenever you make this 5-for-5 rule,
1: right.
0: If you're the class that got just left out, which is what that class is,
1: right.
0: You're going to sue.
1: Yeah, you're going to sue, but the season's already wrapped in football.
0: But not 26-27, and that's what you're suing to play in. That's what these guys are all.
1: 26-27, so if they make this rule in June, which is what they did, and these guys want to play right now, and then the football season, now you've got the NFL rosters, they've either made their NFL
0: well,
1: team
0: you,
1: or they've
0: you,
1: been cut
0: you might
1: their
0: have less
1: team.
0: Of that. You would have had less chaos with probably with the – you'd have had time to maybe make the NFL draft rules on some of these guys, but you're still wanting that fifth year, which is starting now.
1: Which is starting now, but if they had made the rule for in November,
0: yeah,
1: then this isn't a thing right now.
0: Yes, it is.
1: No, it's not.
0: Why would it not be? If you
1: were, they didn't pass the rule until November.
0: But if you're a senior, if you were your fourth year of eligibility ended last fall,
1: right?
0: And they passed that eligibility rule to make five
1: in November.
0: Whenever they did it, you are still being denied your fifth year.
1: They passed it in June.
0: I don't care when they passed it.
1: Well, it matters.
0: If you're the class 2022, you're still only getting 4 years.
1: Right, but they would have. The only reason why they're able to do it is because they passed this rule for this coming
0: year. No, the reason they're doing it is because they're saying it's unfair to arbitrarily exclude the 2022 class.
1: But they didn't even have the rule until June.
0: Well, right. Well, if they had the rule in November, they would still sue to try to get the money to play 5 years. This is all about playing five years.
1: So you're saying they would have tried to play 27, 28?
0: No, 26, 27.
1: Well, 26 would have been done by then.
0: No. You're talking about this November?
1: Yes.
0: Are you talking about last November?
1: No, this November.
0: Oh, well, then you would sued right then, and you got immediate injunctions, and people would have been playing.
1: Yeah. Right.
0: I mean, I think
1: that they would have just played
0: whenever,
1: the last three,
0: whenever
1: 4 weeks.
0: You try to put in a rule that's going to arbitrarily exclude one class, when the classes before it had COVID exemptions and the classes after it have this new rule, that class of kids is going to say, no. We want to make our money. So if you want to talk about.
1: So you think they would have sued for 3 or 4 weeks of play?
0: Absolutely. Hey, oh, they'd have won those injunctions easy. Because if you were playing but you're talking about guys playing their fifth year, they wouldn't have been able to play the fifth year had the rule.
1: Right.
0: They would have tried.
1: That's what like Matt Norlander and guys are like. They're like, they shouldn't have announced it in June. They should have announced it in November.
0: Well, then if they announced it in November, then you've got you don't think SEC teams and ACC teams that have been depleted by injury who can go get guys that got cut from NFL training camps aren't going to go immediately and try to get guys eligible? Oh, well, they're commuter courses.
1: Well, we
0: found another
1: basketball. Well, they couldn't get in the school, though.
0: That's what I'm saying. They'd have
1: they
0: found a creative
1: have,
0: way.
1: They wouldn't have been able to get into the school.
0: They'd have been in the playoffs.
1: Dates.
0: They'd have been in the playoffs.
1: They'd played.
0: That'd have been even worse because then Ohio State's going to get a bunch of dudes off NFL rosters just for the playoffs because now they're enrolled in second semester.
1: Mm. It's interesting, too.
0: I mean, yeah, those guys could say that all they want. You exclude a class, that class is going to raise hell. And especially if it looks like it did to try to nuke it intentionally, they're going to sue you for damages, too.
1: Mm.
0: This was always going to be a battle. For whatever class was going to get the shaft.
1: And really, it's all about they can't make their own rules or enforce them.
0: Right. And so now they tried to do it. I think they're just going to have to say, all right, fine. You can all play if you can find a spot. And then nobody moving forward is going to say they got screwed because now everybody else is going to have had that fifth year.
1: So it's just going to wreck this year for all of.
0: Well, the preseason. I think once we get the games, of course, again. What advantages are teams that have that are on like the quarter system?
1: Yeah, right. No, totally.
0: I mean, if
1: like
0: a quarter
1: system,
0: trimesters,
1: or a late enrollment day. I think Stanford's one of those teams that has late enrollment. Like, I mean, I don't know. Like, it's so confusing to think about like who could play, who might not. If you're scouting a team, if you're like Jeff Brohm and you scouted Ole Miss and SMU and Wake Forest for your first four games of the year because you're not really scouting Villanova very much.
0: Mm-hmm. Yeah.
1: And then all of a sudden, dudes show up, and, like, your scout just totally is ripped apart and your preseason prep
0: well,
1: and everything.
0: That's why I think you got – it's why they're sprinkling in a few. They're not doing, 15 people.
1: Well, there can't be that many. I mean, some of these guys redshirted, which if you're redshirted, you're ticked. Right.
0: Right.
1: Thanks, Pat Kelsey. You redshirted me.
0: Yeah.
1: If you redshirted, you're ticked. And then a lot of the guys did play 5 years, or 6 years or whatever. Mm-hmm. So there's really, like, the pool of players that it actually applies.

0: size to isn't huge. But there are dudes, and there's significant guys that did just play 4 years in 4 years.
1: That was the Diener Show this morning. Drew Diener with Mark Blankenbaker and Creighton Harley breaking down some of those ramifications we talked about throughout our programming today here at ESPN Louisville of college players possibly getting to come back after spending time in the NFL in the preseason, what that does for the NBA and college basketball and guys like Seth Trimble and Mark Mitchell. It'll be interesting to see how it plays out as we gear up for football starting this week. Louisville begins in a couple of weeks, but the games begin on August 29th, this Saturday. So it'll be interesting to see how all that plays out, and we'll have an eye on it and keep you informed. We're going to continue on talking some college basketball now as Isaac Trotter of CBS Sports was on with The Take and Andy Sweeney this afternoon talking about Seth Trimble and Mark Mitchell and the landscape of college basketball and everything going on in college hoops this summer. Here's that conversation now, earlier today, as we continue on with the bonus hour.
2: Trotter joining us from CBS, CBS Sports College Basketball Insider. Isaac, what's up, man? Good to have you on. Thank you so much.
3: Hey, what's up, guys? Thanks for having me.
2: Thank you for joining us. We were talking, Nick Valvano is a big fair guy, and the Kentucky State Fair is ongoing right now. I don't know what state you reside in, Isaac, but are you a big fair guy? Will you go to your state's fair this year?
3: So I'm in Chicago.
2: Okay.
3: The Illinois State Fair is down in Springfield. That's a hike.
2: Yeah, it's a hike
3: to get down there. So I think I'm probably going to pass on it. But when I did live in Minnesota, we went up to the Minnesota State Fair. That's a little different up there.
2: Okay.
3: They do the State Fair very, very well.
2: Okay. His top five were the Health Expo, the Baby Ducks, the People Watching, the Moldy Cakes, and the Carnies. I think a solid top five.
4: And a corn dog.
2: Yeah. There you go. Yeah. So that's what, we are reaching for college football to start, Isaac, if you haven't noticed. Well, let me ask you this. Where were you yesterday when the picture came out of RJ Lewis and Will Wade hugging? Where were you? What a big moment, I'm sure, in your career to see that photo.
3: Just huge. Yeah. I was playing pickup hoops.
2: Okay.
3: The game just ended. I pick up my phone and then I have like 19 texts about all people having a similar reaction about all of this going on. But yeah, what a time in college athletics, right? The idea that you can, you know, the thing is I talked to Lewis last year just over last year at this time at the NBA draft combine here in Chicago. And he just was very like, curt about the whole situation. He thought that like the pre-draft buzz of him not being a first round pick was wrong. He thought that he for sure was going to be able to stick in the league. Like he was very confident even after not playing well in the combine. So it just felt like it was a miscalculation of his market last year at this time. And the fact that, you know, you can find the right judge that can help you get a redo so that you can come back and make whatever, you know, probably over $3 million to play college basketball. It doesn't feel right. And, you know, I think there's a lot of people that go, oh, well, this is just the latest example of, you know, the craziness that college sports is. It's not. Like, this is different to me. Like, this is different than Seth Trimble, like, potentially getting a fifth year, or Mark Mitchell getting a fifth year, or all of these guys, like, who could potentially get a fifth year. This is a player who literally said, no, I don't want to go to college anymore. I'm going to pass on that. I'm going to the NBA. And then going, actually, I want to mulligan. I made a mistake. Like, we've never seen that before in college basketball history. And the fact that they can find the right judge to get him on the floor is just kind of just leaves a bad taste in your mouth.
2: Yeah, it does a little bit. There's no doubt about it. And now, you know, the interesting thing, and we've talked about it, is, well, now, you know, it's different when it's like the NCAA is, you know, in the lawsuits. Now the conferences might be involved. Like, we're going to see here, is the SEC actually going to get involved and stand up to a member institution? If so, I mean, that's not something that we see on a consistent basis. Usually it's the NCAA. They go to court, they lose, and we move on, and the school pays them or plays them. Well, pays and plays them at this point. But this might be, Isaac, the SEC or Big Ten or these conferences going after a member institution, and that could get juicy.
3: Very, very unprecedented. Yeah. And the thing is, too, is like on the basketball side of it, like

0: LSU is a really good basketball team if they get the guys that they want on the floor, right?
1: Yeah.
0: Think of a potential starting lineup with like RJ Lewis at the two or the three, with Donovan Dennett point guard. Sky Clark is a good player from UCLA. They've gone into the portal. They got Mo Diabate, who we know is a high major SEC three or four. The front court guys that they've gotten internationally, like, I've watched the tape. Like, they're good players, like really good players. Like, I would expect LSU's front line to be good. And so, like, if you think if Lewis was playing, like, that could be a team that's what? Like a 5 seed in the NCAA tournament? Like, super competitive in the SEC. So it would be a little bit wild if the SEC comes in and goes, hey, he signed an NBA contract, he can't play. That being said, if they did that, I would applaud it. Like, I think it just makes too much sense. Like, we have years and years of precedent of, like, when you say you pass on that, like, stay or go decision right at the end of the NBA draft, when you pass on that, that's it. Like, we have so many examples of that over the years of that happening. If we can't enforce those rules, then, like, what are we even doing?
1: Yeah, like, mine was, Kentucky could have got Chris Livingston back or B.J. Boston. Remember those names back in the day for Kentucky? But that's not the case. Isaac Trotter with us from CBS. You wrote about U of L, their starting five with Seth Trimble. I want to get to that in just a second. Let's go back to someone. I mean, listen, I think Trimble's going to be eligible, but we'll get to him in a minute. Mark Mitchell from Missouri, and obviously now making his way to Lexington. We know last week he had the lawsuit there in the state of Kentucky, right here in Jefferson County. If it sticks and Mark Mitchell ends up playing for the Wildcats this season, what did he do to this team? Did he take them from where to where, in your opinion?
0: Yeah, I think Kentucky was outside the top 20 nationally without Mark Mitchell. And with them, I think you could make a very strong case for them to be one of the top 10 teams in the country. And I've said it before, and I'll say it again. I think really good front courts really raise your floor in college basketball. And then if your guards are good, that's when your ceiling gets really, really high. And this Kentucky front line has a chance to be a really high floor team, because I think Malachi Moreno is a future NBA player. I think Milan Momcilovic is one of the best shooters in the country. And then you throw in Mark Mitchell into that mix, and you're like, man, this front court is big. They have positional size. They can rebound a little bit, but the fact that they can score in so many different ways is really, really encouraging. And I think Mitchell immediately profiles as the best one-on-one player on this team offensively. Mm-hmm. Milan Momcilovic is a guy that you kind of want to play off the ball, use his gravity as a shooter off the ball. I think Mitchell's going to be the guy that can play at the elbows and drive it and face up and play mismatches. And you can use him in booty ball and in back downs. And then I even think, like, using him in some ways, like Otega Owe is very much in play. Like, they don't play the exact same position, but Mitchell is a great slasher like Owe was. You could do some of those pin downs into dribble handoffs to get Mitchell going to a really strong left hand. Those are all really easy buttons to press offensively. And I think that it's just reinforcing to me that, like, if he can play, this Kentucky offense can absolutely go. And I think it also gives them, like, insurance, because
1: sure it does. Let's
0: assume Diallo and Alex Wilkins aren't very good, right? Like, okay, that's fine. We have a front line that we can really rely on, but the ceiling for Kentucky gets very, very high. If these veterans in the front court, then one of these guards pop, or maybe two of the guards pop, then you're talking about Kentucky as, like, man, this is a team that can certainly compete for an SEC title and compete to make the second weekend or do even more in the NCAA tournament.
1: That was going to be my follow-up question. Is it the guard play the thing you probably question the most? Can Wilkins take the next step? I haven't seen much of Zoom Diallo, at Washington. I think he's a fine player, and obviously he's paid like it, but I've not seen a lot of him. What would keep them away from being even higher in the top 10? Would it be the guard play? Is that the question?
0: Yeah, proof of concept, potentially, I think, is something you think about with that backcourt. I still have some questions about what the defense looks like for this team. I think they could be a little bit better defensively with Moreno at the five and then with Mark Mitchell at the four, but you still need some guards to actually step up and be a stopper, right? Like Zoom Diallo, I think sometimes in transfer portal scouting, like, it's easy to blame, like, a player for, like, Washington's record. And I think Zoom Diallo should get some of the blame for Washington being a pretty bad basketball team last year.
1: Mm-hmm.
0: So I'm just kind of curious, like, how much better he can get, right? And, like, what are those improvements look like, right? Like, he has to shoot more threes. He has to be a guy that makes better decisions. He has to be a guy that gets others better and makes others better and kind of has to refine his shot selection as well. So I think we have an idea that it could work at Kentucky, but, like, until we see it, like, those two guards specifically are going to have to, raise their level, because I mean, there's awesome backcourts throughout college basketball, throughout the SEC. The SEC is just absolutely loaded. Like, does Kentucky have a top 15 guard room in the country? I don't think we could say that right now. Maybe they could get there by November or January or February or whatever. But as of right now, I don't think if you're listing out the top backcourts in the country, Kentucky would be a top 15 unit.
1: We'll get to Louisville right now. Isaac Trotter with us from CBS Sports, our national college basketball writer. He joins us here on this Tuesday on ESPN 680. You're a double underscore guy, right? At Isaac underscore underscore Trotter, if I'm not mistaken. I think you are. And so you can follow him on Twitter or on CBS Sports. By the way, we are getting some texts. People like the reference of booty ball. That was very popular there, booty ball.
0: It's a new trend in college basketball.
1: I like
0: it. A lot of teams are using it for back downs, right?
1: Back downs, yeah.
0: Micah Shrewsbury, the old Penn State coach.
1: Oh, yeah.
0: He mastered it at the beginning with Jalen Pickett. That's what Jalen
1: wow, that's
0: Pickett
1: a
0: name. Would do. And since that happened, I've stolen it for the last couple
1: of years. All right, so to me, the best booty ball was Mark Jackson in the NBA. He can back you down from half court. Am I wrong? If I go all in with Mark Jackson on booty ball, I got to be the winner.
0: Yeah, I mean, if you can get some shooters to space the floor and have a little bit of booty ball going on, like, you're in business.
1: That's what the Pacers did back in the day, you know? Reggie Miller over there, a little booty ball. Same question, Isaac Trotter with us. Same question on Louisville, and you wrote about their starting lineup. I want to get to that article in a second. Seth Trimble took Louisville from where to where, in your opinion?
0: So I think for Louisville, it's easier to think of them in a tiers conversation. You know, I think of tiers of, like, Tier 1 is like a national championship contender. Tier 2, I think, is like a legit top 25 team. Before Trimble was on the roster, I thought that Louisville was probably in that Tier 2. Like, I liked the team. Now I add Trimble to that mix. I'm like, all right, like, this has a chance to potentially be a Tier 1 national championship contender.
1: Okay.
0: Does that mean you're going to the Final Four? Does that mean you're winning at all? No. But, like, that I think it gives them outs. And you look at this potential starting lineup, Jackson Chelstad, senior, Seth Trimble, fifth-year senior, Carter Knox, junior, Alvaro Fragueiras, senior, Flory Badunga, junior. Like, old teams win in college basketball. And so adding Trimble to that mix means, hey, here's another fifth-year ACC, all-ACC type of player guard into that mix. And I like the way that he guards. I just think that him defensively, it's starting to click in my brain of, like, what this defense could look like. Because I think Trimble is someone that takes the toughest assignments every single night defensively. And I wasn't sure who that stopper would be for Louisville. Now I know. If Trimble can play, it will be him. And then you add in him next to Flory. Those two dudes are just demons defensively. And it just, I feel like it raises the floor again and then also accesses that ceiling a little bit, because if things go right, maybe this is a situation where, like, Louisville has a top 10 defense in the country because they have an elite perimeter stopper in Trimble. They have an elite interior defender in Flory Badunga. They have a lot of positional size on the wing. Like, it's starting to make sense for me of, like, okay, I can picture this together where Louisville has one of the better defensive units in the country. If Pat Kelsey does what he usually does with offenses, there's a chance that Louisville has a chance to be a top 10 team in college basketball next year.
1: That was going to be my follow-up question. I know you've tweeted about this and you've wrote about this, but, like, they should be a different style. Last year was Matador defense a lot of the time, no post presence that was consistent and tough and that sort of thing. And then on top of it, they came down on offense and just shot a bunch of threes. And while I'm okay with that, some of them were bad shots. And obviously that's kind of the story of their season along with the Michael Brown injury. You've written about style change. Is that, I don't know, to me you're talking a lot of defense. Can they play the same style on offense? That to me is the number one question for Louisville. Pat Kelsey might be teaching something that's a little bit different than what he's taught in other stops along the way.
0: I think it's more just like tweaking what you do and offensively just to fit your personnel better. I don't think it's necessarily like I'm blowing up my playbook and
1: right.
0: Put something completely in. I think it's just like looking at the guys on the roster and be like, look, like Adrian Woolley is a good 3-point shooter, but I don't need him taking 7 a game. Like, hey, like Seth Trimble's not a great 3-point shooter. Like I would rather have Seth Trimble put a ton of pressure on the rim instead of take 5 threes a game this year. So, like, I think it's going to be a team where I look at the slashing from DeShane Montgomery and Adrian Woolley and Seth Trimble and even Jackson Chelstad to a T, to a part of it. Like, that's not really his game, but part of it with his speed. I think that's going to have to be part of the emphasis for this group. And I think the other thing that clicks for me, too, is just, like, the type of shots you can get when your front court is this versatile, right? Like, of all for Gyrus, the threat of him shooting threes opens up the paint for Louisville to be able to get downhill even more. I think Flory, a lot of times we talk about, like, defenses, like, how do you stretch the defense? A lot of that time for bigs, it's, like, as a shooter. But I think for Flory, it could be as a driver. Like, you can bend defenses as a driver when you play the five spot. And Flory is faster and more athletic than a lot of the, you know, the lumbering fives that he's going to play this year. So I think that this group is going to be a team that, like, you know, I think Louisville shot 52% of their shots from three last year. Like, I don't expect that number to be above 50%. I think it could be in the 40s.
1: I agree.
0: Where you're taking better threes, yep. But you're also getting a lot more shots at the rim, a lot more slashing, more transition, more offensive rebounds. I just think that there's ways for this offense to be a little bit more versatile. So you're not, you know, you're not playing Duke and being like, hey, we got to play Duke tonight and we got to make 13 threes or we have no shot to win.
1: Last one on the cards. You had slotted in Carter Knox starting for this team. Do you think that's what ultimately happens? Obviously, there's a bunch of, you know, his health is one of them, right? His health would be a big question. He's been, we remember him, obviously, with John Calipari at Arkansas. He's been a fine player, but he hasn't been consistent. The other side of that is, you know, Adrian Woolley, was he going to take the step forward this year that we thought? Now, he can play some of the three. He was forced to do that last year, but there's no doubt when you talk about wing defender and size and length and everything else, Carter Knox would bring that. It's a good problem to have. What is your opinion on the starting five right now?
0: Yeah, it's one of the most important preseason battles in all of college basketball. Like, does Louisville want to try to have three guards on the floor at all times, get extra ball handling? I think that there's a chance that could work, but I kind of like the idea of Carter Knox being a better, you know, catch and shoot guy from three. Like, he's a very good catch and shoot 3-point shooter, shot over 37% from three last year. So I kind of like his complementary aspects of his game. I think that maybe could help Jackson Shelstad be a better version of himself, could help Seth Trimble have a little bit more space to operate. But I'm with you. Like, I love Adrian Woolley. Like, I was all in on Adrian Woolley last year. I thought that this was, you know, one of the top 15 players in the portal. I think whoever got him had a chance to have a really awesome, like, solid first year, but then an awesome second year. And if Woolley earns a spot, like, that's fine. And I think that you can win with Adrian Woolley playing the three. Because also Trimble is such a pest defensively and plays so much bigger than what he actually is at 6'3", and he's such a good athlete that he could easily guard some of those big wings. But as of now, like, I kind of like the idea of Carter Knox slotting in at the three just because his spacing, size, offensive rebounding, athleticism, like, I think it might just be a little bit more complementary for what this roster needs instead of stuffing another guard on the floor who kind of needs the ball in his hands to cook.
1: Well, last one, we'll get you out of here. Isaac Trotter with us. Great stuff. We appreciate it. Always enjoy the work and glad we can have you on. I don't want to keep you too long. Last one, just a team. I, you know, obviously you don't know what we're talking about daily, but a team that you don't think's being talked about that you think as school starts and practice picks up is going to end up being a really good team that we're just not talking about right now in the national landscape. Anybody come to your mind?
0: There's a few, you know. I think as weird as this sounds, like, I think LSU, everyone wants to hate on them, but like I said earlier, I think that team's actually, like, pretty decent.
1: Sure.
0: Get your jokes off about Auburn now.
1: Okay.
0: That team's going to be a whole lot better.
1: Okay.
0: This year. I think that team last year was a bit mercurial. They had no interest in playing defense, right? Keyshawn Hall is a guy that can score a lot of points. We kind of have to play the Keyshawn Hall way, which includes a lot of turnovers, little defense, and very little passing. I think that team's actually slated to be a whole lot better than some people think. I think they're going to probably be picked 13th, 14th, 15th in the SEC. They will be in the mix to finish in the top 10. Todd Pettiford is obviously back at 15 points a game last year, but I think he's going to be a lot better. And I just like the bigs that they've added. You know, Thomas Dowd out of Troy was on an NCAA tournament team last year. Bucky Oboye out of Santa Clara, NCAA tournament team last year. And Narcisse Engoy, I'd keep an eye on him. He was a big-time shot blocker overseas in France. He's like 7 feet, probably like 260, 265. I think their interior has gotten so much better. They have great shooting on that roster already. Offensively, their offensive coordinator is one of the best in the country. Like, they have consistently been in, like, the mix to be a top 10 offense for 3 years in a row since he took over. So I just am kind of bullish on this Auburn team being a bit more trustworthy this year, playing a little bit more of like a complimentary game and not having as many guys that walk on the floor being like, hey, after me, you guys come first.
1: Right.
0: Like this team is going to be more of a team than it was last year.
1: Yeah. Last year it was thrown together. There's no doubt it. There's no doubt it. When you're a Hall of Fame coach, or, you know, I think Bruce Pearl's not in the Hall of Fame, but he could be, you know, leaves before the season. There's only so much you can do. Well, Isaac, appreciate it, man. Have a great week. Have a great weekend. And we're close to football. We're getting even closer to basketball. So we appreciate the time and we'll catch up down the road. Appreciate your work. Thank you so much.
0: Of course, guys. Thanks for having me. And also make sure to get your cheese curds.
1: Oh, there we go. The cheese curds. I like that. All right. There we go. Isaac Trotter with us here on ESPN 680 1057. Good stuff from him. We appreciate him joining us here on this Tuesday.
2: That was Andy Sweeney with Isaac Trotter of CBS Sports talking Cardinal basketball and college hoops gearing up for the 2026-27 season here before you know it as the Cardinals, that roster with a lot of experience but a lot of new faces as well, some veteran guys that will enter that room for Pat Kelsey this year. But the question is, with only one guy back that saw a lot of minutes last year, how does that team come together and build as they get into non-conference play, conference play, and can they take that jump to the second weekend and possibly a Final Four? It all starts with building that team through practice, and we'll see how that goes as we get going for that in November. We're going to finish the show talking some golf, not the PGA Tour, but LIV Golf. That was talked about today and how that has helped, impacted PGA Tour, and Louis Herbeau and Zach Cantrell talked about that and some more on their conversation in their 10 o'clock hour. Here's that conversation now to finish up the bonus hour this evening.
3: The LIV Golf facing an uncertain future. Zach, at this point, is ESPN just dancing on this because they cover the PGA?
4: I would have thought CBS would dance on it more than
3: I agree
4: they would, because yeah, they're the ones that have been more uppity up about, you know, the PGA sure. Tour and about LIV being a thing. I don't know if ESPN is dancing on its grave. I think it's just the story right now. It's just that LIV has
3: is it a story?
4: To a degree, because okay, we don't know who's going to be able to, because some of those guys like John Rahm's not getting paid, so in all likelihood he's going to have some sort of base to be able to sue LIV, and by that he's going to come back and play on the PGA Tour next year. That's why it's a story, is all these guys, Bryson DeChambeau, John Rahm, all these great players that now are going to be back on the PGA Tour, and that's just better for golf if all the best players are playing against each other.
3: In the same tournaments, I agree. Let's play this out. Was LIV worth it now that the players are getting more money and there's more of a distribution in the PGA?
4: Yes.
3: Was it worth it to do this ridiculous thing and have everybody get super angry to find out that the PGA was sitting on a bunch of money and not distributing it to players?
4: I think so. For the most
3: part. It's interesting, right?
4: I would say it's
3: the old 60, end justifies the mean.
4: 60-40, yes. Now, we've been deprived the last couple of years of having the best players play every tournament, but at the same time, that hasn't happened for majors, because you're not seeing Bryson DeChambeau miss majors or John Rahm miss majors or Dustin Johnson miss majors. Like, spare me the outrage if they miss the John Deere Classic. Yeah. Sorry about the John Deere Classic that everybody goes for.
3: Yeah, why do we do that?
4: Well, why do we all hate the John Deere Classic? I don't, but.
3: By the way, I would love to win the John Deere Classic and get that check at some point. I would love
4: no,
3: to.
4: No, you
3: that.
4: Want the track.
3: I want to be on record. I would also like the track. I do have a John Deere.
4: They
3: home.
4: Should be.
3: I have a John Deere at home.
4: There you go.
3: I'm a man. I'm 40.
4: Of course you are. They should give you a tractor if you win that tournament.
3: I agree with you.
4: But no, I want to see the best players playing, like, especially even now in the PGA Tour playoffs, like these last couple of weeks. I want a reason to watch the playoffs before the football season starts. And if you're telling me, oh, I get Rory McIlroy against Bryson DeChambeau, two guys that don't really like each other, I'm watching that every day of the week. If I get Scottie Scheffler against John Rahm, absolutely, I'm going to watch that. So I think it's worth it, ultimately, because I think everybody won as far as the players end up winning. The PGA players won because they got paid much more than what they were getting paid, and it turns out the PGA was shortchanging them, and they didn't give them the money that they deserve. So good for them. And I think as far as the LIV golfers are concerned, for the most part, they won because they got $300 million to play golf.
3: Yes.
4: Maybe it hurt them a little bit as far as legacy, but I think legacy ultimately comes down to how many majors you win, not how many just regular tournaments
3: that's
4: you win.
3: Right.
4: Nobody cares about how many regular tournaments you win.
3: And frankly, who's the biggest dirtbag of the last decade? It isn't going to be any of the LIV guys. It's going to be Phil Mickelson.
4: Well, he's a Liv guy.
3: But what I'm saying is any of the other Liv guys, sorry, I should have phrased that better, but any of the other Liv guys.
4: Yeah.
3: It's just Phil Mickelson.
4: No, and it's...
3: Like, a lot of these guys are going to skate, I think.
4: That's for reasons that have nothing to do with him going to Liv.
3: Nothing to do with Liv. That's exactly right. And so, that part, I don't know. I was thinking about that this morning. Is this...

0: actually, at the end of the day, did LIV actually make the PGA better? Because here's the thing. I mean, coming out of the Tiger era with no Tiger, and they were still drawing the same money.
1: Yeah.
0: I mean, goodness gracious. It just, it didn't add up.
1: Competition makes everybody better.
0: No doubt about it. But just, I mean, the purses before and after Tiger are
1: night
0: one thing.
1: Day.
0: And then the LIV elevated it again.
1: Yep.
0: And so it's just an interesting that took those two things real cataclysmic.
1: Usually it's another golfer. Usually it's like Arnold Palmer back in the day, or it's Tiger that elevates purses and elevates the game of golf. No, in this instance, it turned out to be LIV that elevated everybody's purses. We're still waiting. Scottie Scheffler's starting to turn into that guy, the guy that's elevating the sport around him.
0: Usain Bolt got engaged to his longtime partner. Her name is Casey Bennett. And that's not what I'm interested in here. But he got engaged on his 40th birthday at his party. Good for him. They have a daughter named Olympia Lightning.
1: Of course they do.
0: And I'm sorry, there is only one person on the planet that can name their daughter Olympia Lightning.
1: It's
0: and
1: him.
0: Get away with it. And his name is Usain Bolt, and good for him. They also have twin sons named Thunder and Saint Leo.
1: Yeah, they do.
0: I want to be very clear about this. There is only one person on the planet.
1: And it's him.
0: So they got Thunder
1: and Lightning.
0: They have Thunder, Lightning, and Saint Leo. Get out of the way. That's a family. Earlier posts on her Instagram page this is Casey Bennett, indicated that she was involved in planning Bolt's birthday party, but had no idea that the engagement was coming. So quick here, Zach, who's the other athlete like Usain Bolt that stands out in your mind?
1: Oh, man.
0: As just you loved watching him. I'll give you one.
1: Okay.
0: It's Simone Biles.
1: Yeah, that's going to be one of mine.
0: She's a very one-off that way, but she's also just unbelievable.
1: I don't have to know anything about gymnastics to know how great she is.
0: It's different, right? It's just different than every other woman that followed her in the competition. It's just different. Simone Biles, recent times, is like that. Obviously, like a Michael Phelps is
1: Michael
0: in that
1: Phelps,
0: group where it's swimming,
1: sure.
0: And you're like, okay, it's swimming, but...
1: But it's
0: I
1: Phelps.
0: Know that's unbelievable. I was trying to think of some of these. I think Tiger falls in that category, and I know we watch a lot of golf, but it was so different.
1: I was going to say, when you say the word so random different. Athletes, that sounds a lot like just Olympic athletes, guys that you see every
0: it
1: 4 years.
0: Be. I mean, but I'm also
1: trying
0: liked, to think of...
1: Back in the day, I liked watching like Jeff Gordon and Jimmy Johnson race NASCAR
0: okay.
1: back in the day.
0: Okay.
1: I mean, they were going at it all the time. I missed Dale Earnhardt, unfortunately. But, I mean, Tony Stewart was another one of those guys that was an old-school kind of driver. Those are kind of like the random athletes. Yeah, mostly a lot of Olympic athletes. Simone Biles obviously comes to mind. It's Michael Phelps. Those are the sports that you watch. When you tune in to watch the Olympics, you tune in for the most part for swimming, for gymnastics, and for the track. And those were the GOATs. I mean, we had it so good about 15, 20 years ago. They were all relatively – Michael Phelps and Usain Bolt in 2008 and 2012, they had both of them at the same time.
0: Right.
1: I mean, that'll never happen again.
0: Texter, I'm enjoying the hell out of these stories about LIV. I'm a nerd and I love the business behind the sports stories. Oh, if you love that stuff, LIV's the greatest bleep ever. It really is.
2: 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I thought they gave some really good thoughts about the PGA Tour and how LIV has helped it. It seems like the players went to LIV and now more money involved with the PGA Tour. The purse is bigger for these players. Love that or hate that as a golfing fan, but you get now these players making more money on the tour, and on top of that, everybody now back together with some guys leaving the LIV Tour to the PGA Tour. And the PGA getting guys like John Rahm back will be a real plus for the upcoming golf year in 2027. I'll also add, they mentioned athletes in the Olympics that really caught your eye and you couldn't turn away your eyes from the TV. They mentioned Michael Phelps, but I'll go with him as well. 28 gold medals. I was hearing him talk about a month ago and said for 6 years, he didn't take a day off. Every single day for 6 years was in the pool working hard. And he says, if you take a day off swimming, it's putting you back 2 days. So he never took a day off for 6 years. Through holidays, through birthdays, was always there working. And I'll go with Michael Phelps, one swimmer you will never forget. Probably the best to do it. 28 gold medals, and is the guy that really caught my eye watching the Olympics. A lot to come tonight on ESPN 680-105.7 with Reds baseball at 9:15. Davey DeArmbruster gets you set. Tommy Thrall and the crafty left-hander, Chris Welsh, will have the call at 9:40 from AT&T Stadium on the banks of the river in San Francisco, taking on the Giants. The Reds coming in with 30 games left on the year. 62-70, they are 9 games back of the wild card spot. Losing 2-3 this weekend to Arizona, falling short last night. The Reds have the talent. They've seen injuries early on. The bullpen hasn't done its job. Just trying to build some confidence into this team. And it'd be nice to go on the road, pick up a victory today and tomorrow before you head back east to Chicago to take on the Cubs this weekend. We'll see how it goes tonight. 9:40 with the first pitch, the inside pitch. Davey and the Armbruster right here at 9:15. Bats back at home as well. They have the Gwinnett Stripers this weekend starting tonight at 6:35, underway right now. That's going to wrap it up for the bonus hour. Thanks so much for listening. My name is John Baldrige. Have a great rest of your evening, and good night from our Cardinal Town studios.
3: I'm Christine Lisi. The Red Sox coming off 4 straight comeback wins lead the Marlins 1-0 top of the second. Mickey Gasper with a solo home run off Tyler Phillips. Boston's 2.5 back of the Yankees for the top AL wildcard spot. No score for the American League leading Rays and Tigers. Top of the second inning as well. Tampa Bay's up 3.5 on the Yankees in the AL East. New York and Houston set to get underway shortly in the Bronx. The Big Ten passed a rule banning football players who've signed pro contracts from returning to play for one of its schools. Violating teams will be subject to having their head coach suspended for 50% of its remaining games, plus an undisclosed fine. Meantime, former Browns tight end Daquan Wright cleared waivers today. He is expected to sign with the SEC's LSU Tigers tomorrow. He'll become the first player to go from an NFL roster back to college. ESPN football analyst Booger McFarland.
4: I like what the Big Ten did because they came out and made a stand, and I think we were all waiting for the SEC to make a stand. The SEC basically said, hey, we don't like it. Pro guys shouldn't be in college, which I think we all agree. We all agree that pro players shouldn't be playing college football.
3: ACC Commissioner Jim Phillips told ESPN his conference plans to discuss that topic this week. Former NBA player Enes Kanter Freedom, banned by the Chicago Sky from Wintrust Arena. He was removed from the building by security Sunday after being involved in a verbal altercation with Sky point guard Natasha Cloud late in the third quarter. NFL Chiefs quarterback Patrick Mahomes, coming back from a torn ACL and LCL, says he believes he's on track to start week one versus the Broncos on Monday Night Football, September 14th.
5: Hey, it's Michelle Smallman, and coming up Wednesday, we continue to get ready for the 2026 season as we go 2-a-days with the Cincinnati Bengals. Has Joe Burrow finally run out of excuses? 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